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5: 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Triple M News.
6: Hey there, I'm Brett Thomas. Significant delays at a major airport are expected to have flow-on effects nationwide. It's due to a shortage of air traffic control staff at Sydney Airport. It's impacting more than 90 Qantas flights, while Virgin online check-ins are down across Australia. Jake Colajasny revealed he's the Geelong player who signed a secret concussion waiver, and the AFL has sent the club a please explain. The Cats defender says he was comfortable with the clause, scrapped when the information became public this week. Victoria's Health Minister Ingrid Stitt has weighed into the controversy.
7: Our peak sporting bodies have got an obligation, and as do the clubs, to make sure that player welfare is an absolute priority.
6: Another strike at BHP could cost the mining giant millions in lost revenue. Workers at Port Hedland will walk off the job again this weekend for better pay and conditions. And Thailand's Prime Minister is pledging to introduce new firearms control laws after a school shooting which has left at least 8 people dead.
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8: M Sport.
6: Canterbury's finals hopes are hanging by a thread as the Roosters ran in two late tries to claim a 20-18 win overnight. The Dogs slipping to ninth. Coach Cam Ciraldo says despite coming up short, he can't fault their effort.
9: Don't get me wrong, we're not leaving here with any less confidence on what we came here with. Like, we didn't play the way we wanted to tonight. Roosters, you know, deserved the win. They were really good for periods, but I think they'll probably think they can play better as well. And
6: while the Warriors got off to a fast start against the Panthers, holding on for a 28-12 win.
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6: Clear skies in Sydney today, mostly sunny, a top of 19. Showers increasing tomorrow, 19. A shower or two Monday, 19 the top as well. Bo Ryan is giving away his brand new Mazda BT50. To win Bo Ryan's wheels, keep it locked on 104.9. 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
15: Now, off the back of them being spotted out and about, this week we spoke about our city currently being flooded with some of the biggest names in Hollywood. Hey, guys, we all know Sydney is the best city in the world.
16: Is it what?
15: We know that, but a lot of other people question it, right?
16: Mm.
15: But we have proof and evidence that Sydney is the best city in the world.
17: Okay, what is that?
16: What's the proof?
15: Not only is it full of beautiful people and immigrants coming left, right and centre to our city when they can come from anywhere, it is full of people at the moment who are some of the famous, most famous people in the world.
16: Oh, geez, now you've got me going here.
15: Qantas flights are full of celebrities.
17: Oh, just right at the pointy end.
15: And we've done our research and we've got our own. You know, we hired that celebrity spotter the other week?
16: Yep.
17: Oh, yeah.
15: To spot celebrities around this city. Have you seen the list that just got given to us from our celebrity spotter of who is in the city as waking up in Sydney this morning?
17: I have got wind of it.
16: I hadn't known until I got the list, but Jesus, guys.
17: Okay. This is give me one of them.
16: This
17: give
16: is
17: me
16: a wow
17: one.
16: List.
15: In no particular order. Brendan Fraser's here.
17: Oh, he was my 14-year-old crush. I swapped posters at school. Yeah. He was like the one for me when I was 14 at school. We'd swap TV hits posters. So if I had like a Brad Pitt, I'd go, can I have your Brendan Fraser?
16: Oh, you're kidding.
17: Yeah. Wow. Isn't that weird?
15: That's great. I went Terry Hatcher poster.
16: Did you?
15: Yeah. Where'd you go, Woods?
16: I had Jenna Jameson.
15: Oh, Jenna.
16: Yeah. Do you know what I'm talking about?
15: I love Jenna.
16: She was sensational. Pamela Anderson from Baywatch.
15: Sharon Stone had me down too, bro. Basic Instinct.
16: Hold my beer.
15: Basic Instinct.
16: Or soft drink at that age.
15: Basic Instinct, when I'm watching it in the corner of the hallway and my dad's watching, he says, he looks around, no one's there, and he goes, son, go to your room.
16: What about Demi Moore?
17: Oh, Demi Moore was fantastic.
16: Oh,
17: Demi,
16: she was beautiful.
15: Demi Moore, yeah.
16: She still is.
15: Mate, Demi Moore, thank you. Yes. Yeah. You win. Brendan Fraser, anyway, is here. Jeff Daniels is here from Dumb and Dumber.
17: Oh, I love him too.
16: I can never picture him in another movie other than Dumb and Dumber.
15: Yeah, he's great. He should just retire.
16: Yeah.
15: Pierce Brosnan.
17: Oh, yes.
15: Shaken, not stirred. Marky Mark Wahlberg.
17: I feel like he lives here.
16: Well, he's staying at the Crown Towers. Like,
17: He's always here. Well, he's got his burger chain here.
15: He's here with a couple of guys. You might have heard of them. Idris Elba and Chris Hemsworth.
17: Yes. What?
16: There's got to be a big dog to top it all off.
15: Steph Curry.
17: Steph Curry,
16: the shooter.
15: Sorry, Stephen Curry.
16: Oh, I always get him confused. From The Amazing Race.
15: Yeah. Who is one of the best actors in this
16: country?
15: One
16: of the great Aussie actors,
15: Stephen Curry is one of the best actors. But someone who arrived yesterday, who I've interviewed, I think, twice, but the first time I met him and interviewed him, I was so blown away. He is such an impressive man. Not only does he act, he can sing, dance. He's got a, you know.
16: Who is it?
15: He's got a repertoire. Like, his resume is the best in Hollywood.
16: Ooh. Brad Pitt.
15: Will Smith.
16: Will Smith, the Fresh Prince. If you do see him in the city and you go to approach him, just remember to keep Jada's name out of your mouth.
18: Keep my wife's name out your f***ing mouth!
16: God love him.
15: What happens if...
16: God love him.
15: Oh, bro. Oh. He struggles to shake that, eh?
16: It's hard to shake.
15: He had one slip up where he walked up at the Oscars and King hit Chris Rock, and now he's still trying to shake it.
16: I literally thought it was a prank.
15: So did everyone.
17: I thought it was a staged thing.
15: Hey, if you see these celebrities, guys.
16: Call them in 1-333-4. We want to know what they're like.
15: Yeah, or if you know where they are right now, we're not going to hunt them down. And if you go up to them, mention Triple M Breakfast, giving them a shout out. And say, Bo Catton-Woodsy would like to talk to you. I've got a feeling more are coming in.
16: They can call in.
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1: On Triple M.
2: Now, a few months back, I spoke about suffering from a hemorrhoid, and last week, well, Woodsy revealed I'm not alone. It wasn't long before our behind-the-scenes musicians got to work.
3: Anyone that listens to this show regularly would have noticed there's been quite a bit of hemorrhoid chat for the last probably best part of 8 months. Started with Bo having two, and then now Woodsy has joined the party and part of the hemorrhoid brotherhood.
2: How is that hemorrhoid, Woods?
4: It's on the mend. Hemorrhoid it's actually update? A lot better. I can good sit on both cheeks today.
3: Oh, good. You look more comfortable. That's
4: way
3: all
4: more comfortable.
3: I can say.
4: Yeah, that brotherhood.
2: That can change in an instant.
4: That's what I'm saying. So I'm not getting ahead of myself.
3: Well, look, there's been so much hemorrhoid chat in the last couple of months, as I said. I thought it was best to take everyone on a hemorrhoid journey via song. Over the weekend, I reckon I got 12 DMs of people saying, on Friday, we love that hemorrhoid song so much. Ooh. Can you please send us a copy?
4: Okay.
3: It was, I reckon, it's been the most requested song on Triple M.
4: Oh, geez.
2: Yes. And you're not in the brotherhood.
3: No, I'm not in the brotherhood.
4: Are you confirming that you are?
2: Yet.
3: Not yet. Oh, no, I'm hoping not to join it, to be honest. But if you are, please enjoy the musical journey of the

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2: We pulled a bit of a prank on Bo Ryan. He's been carrying on about claiming the toilet as his own. It's a public standalone toilet that we have in this building. Woodsy, come in here. Where is Bo Ryan right now?
3: Someone's put a sticker on his disabled on the door.
2: Oh, what do you mean?
3: The toilet.
2: What
3: door.
2: Sticker?
3: It said everyone on level 14, they're not happy with what's with that toilet, with the sign of Bo Ryan.
2: Has there been a mutiny over him claiming the toilet?
3: There's a mutiny.
2: Oh, I love this.
3: Yeah.
2: Bo, come in here for a sec.
4: There's more problems with the toilet.
2: What's going on? What's happened? What did you see?
4: I went down to check the toilet, right?
2: Yeah.
4: The toilet
2: okay.
4: Update for those that have been playing along at home.
2: Just to refresh your memory, this was you yesterday.
4: There are a few bathrooms on this level, but I have my favourite one. You know, it is my toilet.
3: It is, yeah.
2: I mean, it isn't your toilet.
4: I've never seen anyone else use it.
5: I am putting official signage on it.
2: What are you writing?
3: Yeah.
5: Well, Bo's toilet, not to be used by anyone else ever. In capitals with a Sharpie.
2: Okay, so you've done that. What's the story now? What have you discovered?
4: Well, it's been locked since probably 6:30 a.m.
3: Yeah. Mm-hmm.
4: Whether someone's in there or not, I don't know. I can't bang any harder on it. So I think, I don't know if upstairs have, as in people who run the company, have locked it. I don't, from the inside, I have no idea. That's the first problem. Second problem, the plaque's not up.
3: Not yet.
4: Right, it's still the paper.
3: Which you demanded at the top of the
4: But
3: show.
4: To be fair, it is, no one has taken down my handwriting, Bo Ryan's toilet, not to be used by anyone else ever. I was assembling a list of people who can use
3: yes.
4: it.
3: Yes. Mm-hmm.
4: People who I've seen use it
3: yep.
4: are after eight and people who I think, you know, let's just be honest, like you two, you can use it.
3: Yep.
4: Right.
2: Oh, thank you.
4: But I get down there just now and there's a yellow post-it note on it that says, we, comma, the people of level 14
2: mm-hmm.
4: rebuke this.
2: What does okay.
4: that mean? Now, we're level 14.
3: Does that mean yeah. they refuse?
4: But we are level 14, right?
3: Yeah.
2: Yes, we are level 14.
4: So did one of you guys write this?
3: I did not write that.
2: No, but this is what I was saying to you earlier.
4: So who wrote it?
2: This is embarrassing because you're meant to be top dog here. Everyone's meant to be fearful of you and people are already putting a poster.
4: You don't lead with fear.
2: Yeah,
4: Kat.
2: But
4: that's
2: in
4: where
2: this,
4: you're wrong.
2: Okay, I've got something to reveal to you. The reason your toilet has been locked this morning is we actually paid someone on Airtasker to sit in there for 4 hours.
4: No, you did not.
2: And lock the door.
4: No, you did not.
2: So we've had an insider
4: no,
2: person.
4: No, you did not.
2: Yep.
4: It
2: cost.
4: Did not.
2: It actually came out of my wage, but God, it's worth it.
3: Our no, wage.
2: Yeah, our wage.
4: You did not.
2: And someone has been in there, sitting in there for 4 hours. This is how this has gone for you.
6: Someone in here. But
4: someone's in my
6: bed.
4: Toilet.
2: Someone in there. You know, I saw three people use it yesterday.
4: I got to use it. I'm like, what the f***? No one's ever in there at this time.
3: Bullshit.
4: And I'm like, I'm thinking they've locked it or something.
2: Did you yell? Did you knock?
4: No. Yeah, I'm like.
7: Did they say anything?
4: Yeah, I'm like, because it was red, but I'm like, it can't be red. It's no one's ever in here at that time.
7: Yeah.
4: My
7: yeah.
4: signs on.
3: My half
4: marrow
3: girl.
2: Yeah.
4: The signs on it.
2: Yeah, I know. But mate, I saw three people use it yesterday with that sign on.
6: Hey, sorry, still in here. I said I'm still in here.
4: I go the other side. I'm thinking. That's funny. Josh is going to be trying to get in there. Bye. You're on
2: oh,
4: in 15.
2: Yeah. There's poor lady. The jogging
3: in
2: lady in there.
3: You should have told him, bro. He would have been knocking on the door.
4: You're on in 15 seconds.
2: Money well spent, I think, Woods.
3: Oh, mate. You know the funny part? During the show, he's like asking, where's his text line and all this? We had to hide it because we did a couple of breaks without
4: salute.
3: You knowing, brother.
4: Hey, I will salute that. You got me very, very good. You got me good.
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9: 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Strathfield breakdown, Centenary Drive northbound, just past Wiruna Road. Traffic's already slow there. Sackville, the ferry's out of service due to a medical emergency. Checking the M2 eastbound, Pennant Hills Road to the Lane Cove Tunnel. Looking good this morning, 7 minutes. 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Doors Plus. No fuss. That's the latest traffic on Sydney's Triple M.
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11: This week we've been offering a brand new box of Pokemon cards to Sydney with a segment we've called Swap It. 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
12: If you have been following along with our Swap It segment, we started with a rare box of Pokemon cards. 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This is the journey of it so far.
13: Oh my God!
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16: I will transfer straight away.
11: It doesn't end there, Ken.
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11: they left something for us. The guys from Swap It are generous.
17: Well, they've left an elite trainer box for Mega Evolution Ascended Heroes.
11: We're going to give this to someone in Sydney, but you'll have to give us something in return.
17: My 2014 Origin Game 2 jersey that I played in.
18: I've got a six-pack of Duff beer.
19: I've got a Lego set. It's a Bell Boeing Technic set. They were actually cancelled as they were on their way to the store shelves.
20: I've got 20 grams of gold.
21: I'm offering up my car. It's a 2014 Holden Cruise 1.6 litre turbo.
11: If you were selling it today, what would it be worth and what would you take?
21: I wouldn't sell it anything less than $6,000.
11: The guys at Swap It have called in and they've thrown in something extra to level it up. A rare Michael Jordan trading card. I would pay probably $2,000 for it. We also need to figure out what we're going to do with the item we end up swapping for the Pokemon box and the Michael Jordan card now. We received a special message from a man named Adam, who is a volunteer coach at the Kingsgrove Colts Junior Rugby League Club. Wonderful club.
22: I'm here to talk about our club secretary. Her name's Christy, a young mother of three, who she's really special to all of us at the club.
11: So she has MND, to be clear.
22: Yes.

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0: 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She's never asked for anything.
1: That's right.
0: We held a fundraiser on the weekend, and the plan was for it to be all about her, and it was, no, I want the proceeds to go to Fight MND, you know.
1: 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Over to you, Sydney.
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2: This week we hit the streets and broadcast a show live from the brand new Mazda BT50 XT 4x2 we're giving away with Winbo's wheels. As soon as we got to Canterbury, however, we hit bumper-to-bumper traffic. Woodsy was the first to get the boot.
3: We are bumper to bumper on Canterbury Road. We've kicked Woodsy out of the car.
2: We've asked him to do a job slash kicked him out of the car. Depends which way you look at. I like to get kicked out of the car, and we did there.
3: Yep.
2: And he's out there on Canterbury Road. So at 8:24 a.m. on Canterbury Road on Sydney. Sydney traffic is at its finest. I'm talking, it looks like...
3: It is bumper to bumper.
2: It's Dodgem cars out there. And Woodsy is standing right in the middle of four lanes, live and dangerous. What does the sign say?
4: The sign says, you can win a new car, text Beau to 0457 10 1049. In a medium strip on the middle of the road in Canterbury. I'm crossing the BP, just up the road from Canterbury CK Kebab.
2: There he is.
3: Look at him. Mate, your shoes barely fit on the median strip.
4: There was an incident where we had two buses. One was going one way. Yes, brother, give us a bit. Yeah! Another one. Champion, you can text Beau to 0457 10 1049, please. Beep, beep. We want to see the love. Mazda BT, be one of the greatest cars you can win. Oh, bus coming. I've got to slide to the other side. I've got to, like, change my angle. I might get
3: shimmy in between them.
2: He's playing
3: shimmy
2: chicken.
3: He's playing chicken. Jesus, that was a coach, too. Be careful,
4: I'll
3: buddy.
4: I'll tell you what, guys. I've represented Australia. I've represented New South Wales. I've played the highest level of rugby, but standing in this medium strip in the middle of Canberra, this is the high point of my career.
2: Oh, my God, I just saw the highest point of my career. I just saw Cara and Sarah going past in a crawler with the Sudanese man heading towards the camera. I have no idea what's happening. Hey, but Woodsy...
4: Make sure in the car is not manual, girls. Do not get your hands off the seat.
2: Hey, there he is.
3: Oh, there he is.
2: Give him a bib, Sydney. Look at him.
3: Yeah,
2: Tara Woods. That's the guy who used to play for Australia. Woo! I'll give you
4: a bib. Give us a bib. Oh, yes! Give us a bit!
2: That's the man with the chipolata penis on the Today Show! Humpty Dorney!
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2: 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Moore Park, heavy along Cleveland Street, and southbound on the ED is chockers. Homebush, it's slow on Centenary Drive, approaching Arthur Street. In the CBD, Cranework has closed Pitt Street, both directions between Goulburn and Campbell Streets. Get the new viral Rimmel London Brownie Pie Up Liner for just $6.50, and then take it from lips to lashes with new Brownie Pie Megalift Mascara. Rimmel London, now half price at Big W. And that's the latest traffic on Sydney's Triple M.
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19: What's going on in Sydney? 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
24: Hey there, I'm Brett Thomas. Flight chaos as staff shortages at Sydney Airport wreak havoc nationwide. Major delays are due to not enough air traffic control personnel available. Former pilot Richard De Crepney telling Seven that makes it hard to operate safely.
25: If aviation was a human body, air services is like the lungs, and at the moment we're trying to run a marathon on one lung. There just aren't enough people.
24: While Virgin is facing a separate drama, online check-ins are down. Geelong player Jay Colajasny is disappointed his private medical information has been made public after revealing himself to be the player who signed a secret concussion waiver, assuming legal risk for brain injuries. The Cats have been sent to please explain. His former Premiership teammate Isaac Smith telling us he fears for Colajasny's future.
26: I understand it's a big story, but we're also dealing with an individual, and then what's his career look like post this and his contract being done? Like, no club is probably going to come near him.
24: And another strike at BHP's Port Hedland operations as workers walk off the job for better pay and conditions today.
0: Mitre 10's got your back. Our trade centres are open early, stock for the job and ready when you are. Mitre 10 Trade.
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24: Luke Metcalf silenced some critics as he led the Warriors to a 28-12 win over the Panthers last night. Missing Tamari Martin, the Dragons-bound halfback put his name in lights with two tries, a hand in another, and a sublime kicking performance. Metcalf telling Triple M he was eager to prove his worth to the Waz.
28: I'd be lying if I haven't been chomping at the bit to get back out here and do my thing. If anyone knows me, I'm a footy nut and I can't sit still if I'm not doing what I want to do. So I've got a lot of ambition and, yeah, I was glad I got to come out here and play my game and, yeah, hopefully I can keep.
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24: Clear skies in Sydney today, mostly sunny, a top of 19. Showers increasing tomorrow, 19. A shower or two Monday, 19 the top as well. 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
0: Yeah, if you want to win Bo Ryan's Mazda BT50, it is very simple. Text Bo, B-E-A-U, to 0457 10 1049. That is our text line here at Triple M Sydney. And then simply wake up listening to Bo Ryan, Kat and Woodsy, Steve and Northmead.
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7: 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West Pymble, houses on fire. Ride Road at Yanko Road. 2 or 3 southbound lanes are closed. Eastern Creek, big delays with a 2-car crash. Westbound Reservoir Road. It's on the off-ramp from the M4, but we've got big delays stretching back on the M4. And Moore Park, things are heavy. Cleveland Street. 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That's the latest traffic on Sydney's Triple M.
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3: 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Tempe got a glass spill, southbound Princes Highway's right out the front of IKEA. Eastern Creek, a two-car prang, westbound Reservoir Road. It's on the off-ramp from the M4, but big delays on the M4 this afternoon. West Pimble, house fire, Ride Road at Yanko Road, two or three southbound lanes are closed. 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And that's the latest traffic on Sydney's Triple M.
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8: Hey there, I'm Brett Thomas. The AFL chairman, who was Geelong president when a secret concussion waiver contract was signed with Jake Colajasny, admits the club went too far in allowing the player to assume all legal risks to continue playing. Craig Drummond has apologised and won't be involved in any league decisions as to whether it's broken AFL rules, while Colajasny's former teammate Isaac Smith has told us his information should never have been leaked.
9: I feel for Collar in all of this as well, and this is my private medical information and it's not for anyone else's eyes.
8: Travellers are again being held up at Sydney Airport with more than 150 flights delayed today. It's the second day of holdups caused by staff shortages within air traffic control and will have flow-on effects nationwide. Bird exhibits are still going ahead at Brisbane's biggest event, the Ekka, this weekend. That's despite the cancellation of displays at Royal Adelaide Show due to the deadly bird flu outbreak. And new firearms control laws will be introduced in Thailand following a mass school shooting.
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8: The premiership race could be thrown wide open after Isaiah Yeo suffered a suspected pec injury in the Panthers' 28-12 loss to the Warriors in Auckland last night. The co-captain will have scans today amid fears it could be season-ending. While the Roosters are on equal points with Penrith at the top of the NRL ladder, with a come-from-behind 20-18 win over the Bulldogs, coach Trent Robinson isn't surprised they finished so strongly.
11: Being able to change their game to suit the last 20 minutes on many occasions. So that's a big strength.
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8: Clear skies in Sydney today. Mostly sunny, a top of 19. Showers increasing tomorrow, 19. A shower or two Monday, 19 the top as well. Bo Ryan is giving away his brand new Mazda BT50. To win Bo Ryan's wheels, keep it locked on 104.9 Triple M.
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13: Here's Tony Squires.
18: G'day all, lovely to have your company. Another Saturday afternoon leading to a terrific game of football in store. The Storm taking on the Sea Eagles. My name is indeed Tony Squires. I'm with Nathan Hindmarsh, Shane Flanagan and David Riccio, who is of course doing his job as one of the high profile journalists in this country. Just roaming the corridors on his mobile phone, getting the very latest information. Before we get there, though, welcome, Flano.
19: Yeah, good afternoon, everyone. It's great to be back.
18: Yeah, it's good. Good you got here. You got into the right Uber, did you? Because I understand that didn't happen yesterday.
19: No, it didn't. I was dropping my car off to get some panel beating done to it and thought the Uber that pulled up out the front was mine. I jumped into it and started heading towards Bankstown, and I was supposed to be going to Cronulla. Not a good start to the day.
18: Did you? How far did you get?
19: About a K, but completely the opposite way. But the Uber driver wasn't really happy with about to turn around and take me back.
18: And find the real. Hey, honey, I'm worried about you. What's going on with your big toe?
20: It's very sore. Mm. I'm in a lot of pain today.
18: Yeah.
20: So if I'm a bit off.
18: Can you focus?
20: Look, I'm going to do my best. I'm a professional.
18: Yeah.
20: But it's not gout. Before someone jumps in and says it's gout, it's okay. Not gout. I thought it may have been gout. Mm. I've never had gout before. My dad used to get gout. But I went for about a 15, 20K run the other day.
18: This is a very painful thing, gout.
20: Oh, this is my toe is painful. But I've had a couple of ops on this toe.
18: So, right. So, it's an existing injury.
20: Yes. So, I think I've irritated it. I've done something, whether or not I've broken some stuff in there or some scar tissue or whatever. But it is, I'm in pain.
18: Right. And the way you decided to treat it originally was to go for a run on it.
20: Well, no, it wasn't sore until I went after a run. So, I've irritated it during my run. Did I say 20 Ks? It was probably about 50 K.
19: 15 or 20 minutes.
20: It was a PB. And it is killing me. It's killing me. But it's not sore to touch, so I know it's not gout.
21: Should we get the NRL physio on the line?
20: I think we might need to.
18: Can we get the NRL physio?
20: Again, I've had two ops on it, and it feels like it.
18: Not a bunion growing on there.
20: I've got one of those growing on there as well.
18: Okay.
20: It feels like it used to feel after a game of footy, where I used to have to wrap it in like Voltaren gel overnight, so I'd dollop a heap of Voltaren gel on it
18: and
20: then wrap it in Glad Wrap just to try and take a bit of the ache and pain out of it. It's what we do as professionals.
18: It's the life of a football player.
20: Oh, it is.
21: The toll.
20: Sore. I came from the farm this morning and I had to get my wife to drive. That's how sore it is. Wow. And that's a big step for me. To hand over the steering wheel to my wife. it was like teaching someone on their L's again. It's a lot of panic.
18: You can tell the professional football players or, former professional football players that walk around. I mean, Flano, look, he's a bit like Sterling. Looks like the horse has disappeared.
20: Have you had your hip done underneath him?
19: No, 9th of next month, so I get my knee done, not my hip. My hips are fine.
20: Yeah. Are they?
19: Yeah, thanks for the concern.
20: Well, I've already had a hip done.
19: Yes.
20: I've had a hip resurfacing. That's done. My knees aren't too bad. Remember Peter Sharp? We all know Sharpie, great assistant coach. Was a head coach at the Northern Beagles. And he had both hips done. We're on the training paddock doing a ball work session. He's standing near the defending in the back line. This is Peter Sharp with his crutches. Tamana Tahu's taking this long ball at a million miles an hour straight into Sharpie. Crutches, he's just coming straight off two hip recos.
18: Wow.
20: Crutches went flying everywhere. The expletives were outstanding. It was one of the best things I've ever seen.
19: I've got another Peter Sharp story for you as well.
20: Is that what I'm reading to?
19: He was my assistant coach at the Sharks, and we had a pre-season meeting, and he hadn't met a lot of the people that were working at the Sharks, and he was sitting on the lounge, and all of a sudden we could hear moaning and carrying on. His hip dislocated. And had to call an ambulance, and it was his first day at the Sharks. It was like when there was all people taking pictures of loading him into the back of the ambulance. We thought it was great fun.
20: Yeah, that's it.
18: Just sitting, hanging around with former footy players is so good. It's like that scene in Jaws where they're just recounting their injuries. Look, I've got to get a hip replacement as well. I'm bone on bone. That's what just watching football on the couch does for me.
20: In the groin or the outside?
18: Well, it's painful on both sides.
20: See, mine was in the groin area, so I couldn't tie my shoelaces on my left shoe.
18: Your mind's the right side, exactly the same.
20: So mine's only resurfacing.
18: Right.
20: So they knew, cut the ball in half, screw a new half a ball on, and then they resurfaced the capsule. So it's not a full hip reco where they, full hip reco, they'll jam another hip joint into your femur. They hammer it in there so it stays.
18: But I've heard it's not so bad these days. Well, certainly my surgeon said it's
20: surgeon still practices.
18: You're worrying. He's got to practice, otherwise he's going to be shocking when he does the job.
20: I don't know. There's rumours around my surgeon, but I won't go into whose name it was. But he went through all the muscles through the front.
18: Wow.
20: Where a lot of the surgeons would go through the ass cheek, which is a lot more rehab that way. A lot more muscle, a lot more
18: things. It's a long way to get there, isn't it?
20: Yeah.
19: Especially so go, on 90.
20: Yeah, go. Mate, as they say, you can't drive a nail with a tack hammer.
21: Hello to everyone eating their lunch at the moment.
18: Well, we didn't go into great detail, but you're right.
20: I've got x-rays. You can see me x-rays if later if you like.
18: I'd like you bring them with you everywhere, dude. Oh, you're on your phone.
20: On my phone.
18: On the phone. I'd love to swap x-rays with you. I ruptured my Achilles tendon too, but that was reaching for the remote control. But you know,
20: I got a stomach cramp the other day reaching for the remote control. You know, the stomach cramps, they're the worst. They're so hard to get out too. Doing the bad stretches, trying to. As soon as you relax, they come back again. You know what I'm talking about.
19: What are you talking about?
18: I want to check your mindset. If you were Nicho Hines and he's one behind Nathan and he's on 32.
21: And he's four to break the record.
18: 32 and 35 is Hazem. Does he start just taking the shots from in front? Let somebody else have a crack if the first try is scored right in the corner?
21: I was down there talking to the Sharks players about this, and Braden Trindle is the next in-line goal kicker.
18: Yes.
21: And he said, I'll take the hard ones.
18: Yeah.
21: And Nicho can take the easy ones. And then he laughed. He said, that's not happening. Nicho wants to take it on, so we'll see how he goes.
18: Well, the way it's kicking, you imagine.
20: And that's fair enough too. I don't think you could have the record if you were only taking the easy ones, because did Hazem take the easy ones?
21: Hindy, in 40 years. Exactly. You just asked the question. Did
20: Hazem
21: take the easy ones?
20: Hazem took them all.
21: Well.
20: Did he not?
21: I think our memory escapes us.
20: He would have.
21: So in 40 years' time, we won't remember that Trindle took the hard ones.
20: Yeah, but I don't think that it'd sit well with Nicho knowing the fact
21: it won't happen. Yeah. No, he's going to go after it.
20: Yeah.
18: Indigenous round continues. Gee, it's good. There's some great stuff we've seen. The Waz was fabulous.
21: Incredible.
18: The Roosters with Craig Salvatore's daughter, Kaylee, is it, who had designed theirs as well. But some of the stuff that we saw on the field, it's just, they're inspirational players and performers and athletes, and they've been this is a really terrific way to honour that.
19: Oh, it's so important. And, just the way everyone gets around it. The jersey designs over the weekend, and we'll see some more obviously today and tomorrow, have just been fantastic. Every year it just gets better and better.
21: It does. It does. But I will say, could the Titans and Cowboys have had a conversation?
18: Oh. Yeah, I was confused for a little while there.
21: Wow.
18: I turned it on and thought,
21: I think Titans won the game.
20: The whole game I was confused. Going, what's going on here? But
18: It was difficult, though. It was difficult. All right. It's been an interesting start, and there's been some big games already, plenty more across the weekend. We'll get to and tell you who wins and why. But in terms of the premiership and who you might have gone into the weekend believing, has anything changed in your head, Shane Flanagan?
19: I'm trying to love the Roosters. I think, they just can't get me over the line. They have moments. I think last night they played, really well for about 60 minutes. They have just, bits and pieces they need to tidy up. I don't know what it is. Yeah, they go into the air. They go into kick tries a lot of the times. I think Daly Cherry-Evans is, was really good last night. Walker, he has his moments. Like, we haven't seen that form from Origin really go to club football. He's been playing, good footy without a doubt, but just that next level, and that's where we need to win a competition. Daly Cherry-Evans, as I said, is doing good. He's calm, and he gives that Walker that, little sense, because he is a bit aloof, but probably hasn't changed. I still think the Roosters are there. The only difference is obviously, we will talk about it, is Penrith Panthers without Yo.
18: We did bury the lead. Let's, in fact, Dave Riccio, what is the latest with Isaiah Yo?
21: The Penrith Panthers are currently on their way home from Auckland. Excuse me. They'd land around 3 o'clock this afternoon. It's then that Isaiah will go for scans to determine whether it's a torn pec. Now, and if it is torn, that's a 10-week injury. Clearly ruling him out for the rest of the season.
20: Is that regardless of the tear, the size of the tear, or they just say whatever? Well,
21: It depends on the rupture, doesn't it?
19: Yeah, it does. He could have a torn pec, and he could get on with it.
20: Yeah.
19: It just depends how big the tear is and I think where. For Penrith and Isaiah, it's a terrible time to have it get injured, but at this time of the year, and I just can't see them winning if they don't have him on the field in big games. They've done it during the competition games. They've won football games without Isaiah. The players have filled in, Liam Henry and so on, but I just don't think in big semi-final football, grand finals, if they haven't got their best forward and their captain on the park, it's going to be very, very hard.
20: I couldn't agree more. It didn't look good from what we saw last night. I'll tell you, the way he reeled out of it and winced and went straight up the tunnel, and we obviously didn't see him again. So that's a huge loss. But I agree with you, Flano. The fact that you can get him, you get away through it during the regular season where you can afford a loss. But when these tight games come around where they're do or die, you need those sorts of players out there. And he's an inspirational leader, Isaiah, and he gets through some minutes and it helps with the rotation of the bench, all those sorts of things. And he gives Nathan Cleary space.
19: Mm. That's a good space. Point, Heine, about the time that he plays, because it just takes the pressure off those other forwards. You know, he could play 80 if he had to, but he just gets that little spell, and those minutes are so important. You know, yourself, you know, some of those middle forwards are playing the start and they finish to 20 minutes. You start pushing them out to 25, 30 minutes, you'll see a different team.
21: Andy, you're just confirming, you don't think they can win the premiership without him?
20: I think it's going to be very, very, very difficult. I think Lindsay Smith may slot into that role of the ball playing forward. He does an outstanding job at it, but no, I would say they can't win the grand final without him. Yeah, I'm happy to say that because he's such a big part of that side, as with Nathan and others. But he's a huge link in that chain.
18: That's two out of two here in this room. I will just continue the straw poll because I was listening to JT and Joey after the game last night. Let's have a listen to their thoughts.
0: You need your best players. Without Isaiah, you reckon they could win it?
1: I'm putting a line through them.
0: Yeah.
1: I know that's tough to say. It's, you know, the dynasty is still there, but, yeah, he's just so integral to everything that they do, not only with the ball, but defensively as well. Like, their structures defensively is so great, and he's a big part of that.
22: Do you see it the same way?
0: It's hard to write them off, but you got to say, yeah. Without Isaiah, yeah, it brings them back. So, well, you know what we're going to see? Thursday night, we're going to see him here. It's going to be a six-day turnaround for both teams, but for Penrith, they've got a day of travel coming back tomorrow from Auckland. So I think Thursday night next week, full-time, we'll get a read whether they can win the comp or not.
18: Joey on Channel 9 last night. So it seems like it's pretty negative vibe.
21: Well, with Isaiah in the team, they win about 80% of their games. Yep. Without him, they drop to about 50%. He's clearly an influential figure for that football team. But I say off the field too, as a leader. This is a guy that Roy Simmons, the great Roycey Simmons, declares will go down as the greatest Panther of all time, ooh, Isaiah Yeo. And he currently holds the record for most games by any Panther, Isaiah Yeo, and he's still going. I don't think we can underestimate the influence that he has, as I said, on the field, but also off the field in that dressing room.
18: Yeah.
21: In those big games. I still remember there was a 2024 prelim against Cronulla. Isaiah Yeo single-handedly just carried Penrith on his back and took him to the 2024 grand final. He's huge.
18: How difficult is it when you have a player of that influence suddenly not in the dressing room with you as a player?
20: Well, he'll still be in the dressing room, so he's still there, but it's more so on the field. The dressing room rats. No one, like, that's, you'll say these things, you'll come around in the small groups and you'll chat to individuals and all that sort of stuff, and he'll get you up ready for the game. But it's those moments when you're gassed. He's the player other players will look to. When you're buggered, he's the one that keeps moving. Yep. And that kind of gives you that lift, you know. I've got to move with him. And he's pushing up, looking for support. And there's not many times you'll see Isaiah Yeo take the ball up without support, because everyone knows he's got the ability to put you through a hole, he'll hit you around the back, or he'll show and go himself. That's the good thing about Isaiah Yeo. So not so much in the sheds or the training paddock, but when it comes to game day, when the chips are down and he's the one looking to carry the ball next, that's when they're going to miss him.
19: Yeah, it's going to be really hard for them. He's just so consistent in his game style. As Heine said, he carries the football. He's got good support. He can play at the back to Nathan and the other halves. But I think the influence that he has on the football team is in the dressing room is a little bit understated, because he will be there. But when you look around and you go out, you know you've got him there. He's their leader. Nathan is, you know, probably the on-field tactical brain and so on, but he's their leader. Like, when the chips are down, they're standing in behind their goalpost, he'll be the one that's talking. And I see pre-game, I see it half-time before they go up into the dressing room to hear from Ivan. He's the one that's giving the messages. That's where they're going to miss him. Obviously, his ball playing and his defense and all that sort of stuff is, we see on-field, but it's all that other stuff that you just don't realize what Isaiah does.
20: And you'll feel that as well. I remember playing with a player like Nathan Kalis. You know, he was, I wouldn't know he'd been subbed. Like, I didn't see him getting subbed, but I'd feel that he wasn't there.
2: Wow.
20: That's the sort of influence Isaiah Yeo would have. You know, that same sort of feeling. You go, oh, God, I'm looking around. Oh, he's been subbed.
2: Yeah.
20: You notice that. You feel that.
19: It's like taking a Paul Gallen out of a side, you know, like he's their one big forward. And, you know, even Hindy, taking him out of a team at the back end of the year coming into semi-finals, take their best forward out of any football team, it's going to be hard.
2: Yeah.
21: And it must be said too, there are little sections of upheaval as well going on at Penrith, probably not that are getting under the radar because we expect so much of them. And it's Mitch Kenny, still sidelined on the back of that fractured fibula and syndesmosis injury. He's a key cog in their wheel and may not be back until maybe the final round, Mitch Kenny. Then you throw in this halves change that they've been going through with Blaise Talangi and Jack Cogger. And still sorting out that defence in the outside backs. There's just these little chinks now for the champions that they have to overcome. But as far as I'm concerned, there's none bigger than Yeo, and I can't see them winning the comp without him.
2: If that injury is as bad as maybe, that's also World Cup for him.
21: There's a 10-week time frame here with some ruptures, Tone. So he could be back in time for the World Cup, which would be positive news.
19: He could have surgery as well, Dave. So, you know, if he has surgery, he's not playing World Cup.
21: That's true, yeah. Yep.
2: All right. Anything else on the charge sheet? Any other injuries to speak of thus far?
21: Look, no match bans as far as the NRL match review committee is concerned. There's a few fines in there. Nothing to worry about from a fan's perspective. But the big one for the Bulldogs is Sotili Tupanua. And this is interesting because I think there was a huge anticipation for Sotili to get back into this team, and he didn't last long last night.
2: So he's out for 5 weeks with the hammy.
21: Absolutely, yeah. And he's re-injured the exact same hamstring in the exact same spot. So I can only, all my indications and phone calls to the Dogs so far indicate that it's another extended stint on the sidelines for Sotili, and that's a major blow.
20: Yeah.
21: For what he could bring to this team. And that forward pack. He's a genuine X factor, despite the fact that he plays through the middle.
20: Definitely, Dave. Like the way I think he may have had two carries when he was on the field last night, and they were both pretty impressive.
21: Yep.
20: But it's his defense as well. Mm. Like he's a devastating ball runner, but I think it was last night. I think he might have worked really hard for Marker to try and chop Lindsay Collins.
21: Mm.
20: And as soon as he's coming out of that tackle, he just ran straight to the sideline. Mm. He knew straight away. So it doesn't look good. He didn't try and get back in the defensive line. He just went, nah, from marker, I'm going off. So we know it's going to be a decent issue.
21: Yep.
2: A fine for Alamotti, that was all for that, what was dubbed the dangerous tackle.
20: And looks
2: spectacular. Looks spectacular. But it was just the pace of it hit him and flipped him. 10 minutes in the bin.
20: 10 minutes in the bin for that. And I'm on a group chat with some boys. I went 10 minutes in the bin for that, and everyone agreed that it is ridiculous.
2: How many group chats are you on?
20: I'm on so many group chats. Mm.
2: Does it get really hard? Do you do the same thing in each one, or do you have to think of a different line for the 10?
20: Different line.
2: Must be exhausted.
20: Honestly, we all saw it last night. That was bad. That wasn't 10 minutes in the bin for that.
21: He's copped a grade one dangerous throw charge. And $1,000 fine.
19: He didn't throw anyone.
20: Him. No.
19: He just went low. The momentum of the ball carrier sort of just gone over the top. He wasn't even in possession of the ball at that stage.
20: Are they working off, was it Fainu's West Tigers one?
19: Yes, probably, yes.
20: Are they thinking that line? Because he went to the judiciary and got 3 weeks at the end when everyone's thinking, no, he'll get off that because he just... Yeah. He chopped him low and he's gone over the top of him.
19: I agree with you, Hindy. I thought it should have been a penalty because he put him in a dangerous position. I know there's circumstances, it's a contact sport.
20: But when does the ball carrier have to start looking after him? Like that's one of those things that happens in the game.
19: And I agree.
20: We can say it's unintentional because it is, but that was a ridiculous call. Decent tackle who the ball carrier could have braced himself better or...
19: Yeah, but we know like when... players get hit in the head, they've lowered themselves down or they slip, but you still hit him in the head. Okay,
20: yeah.
19: So
20: I get the head hit, but how do we teach our kids how to tackle now?
19: Yeah, I agree. What
20: do we do now? Because we're not allowed to go low in case a big guy falls over the top of us and lands head first.
19: You've got to be careful about third man in and second man in about hitting the knees.
20: So what do we? How do we go back and go, righto, kids, there's no more? What are we going back to a few years ago when it was just stand, catch, hold, wrestle, drag to the ground slowly, slow the game down? Are we going back to that style? Because at the moment we can't use our shoulders front on because in case someone dips and runs into a shoulder, we can barely use our chest to catch in case someone runs into our chest with their face.
2: Yeah.
20: So and we can't tackle low. We can't tackle from behind because there's hip drops. Like what do we? No, that's it. I'm not saying anything else.
2: Your toe's getting feisty.
20: Oh, it's.
21: Are you hungry?
20: I'm a bit hangry.
21: Yeah. You get angry when you're hungry.
20: Those sorts of things in this game.
19: Yeah. Did you say it was a fine day for the alimony?
21: $1,000 fine.
19: Wow.
2: You think we should pass the bucket around?
19: Yeah, I think we should.
20: $1,000 fine and a grade one.
19: The 10 minutes.
20: Is that a 10 minute in the bin?
21: No way.
20: No way. That's my point.
2: All right, the grand final tickets are apparently on sale. Wondering if those fans of the Warriors are already snapping them up. We'll get to their performance next in the Saturday Scrum.
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1: Lovely to have your company, Mount Smart Stadium. Well, it threw up it was a hot place to play if you're visiting there. And I'm just going to say right now, if the Warriors manage to get in that top two and have two home finals, you almost do book your ticket to Grand Final week, don't you?
2: Yeah, definitely. They love playing there. Teams don't like going there. They've got the travel and so on. And last night, I've always sort of had a question mark about the Warriors, but they're getting better week in, week out. I thought their forwards last night defensively just went after it.
1: Yeah.
2: You know, they chased hard from marker. They had good line speed. They didn't wait for Penrith to come to them. They actually had good line speed and they wanted to get into contact. It was really evident that they had a plan defensively. I thought the two front rowers were outstanding their start of the game. They just had a little bit of mongrel in them. There was a bit of push and shove, which I liked. James Fisher-Harris was into Milky one time when he dropped the ball. Absolutely. He went over to give him a bit of a push, and they were there for a fight.
1: Yeah. When the Harker kind of got them into it right from the get-go, didn't it? Yeah. They had that momentum already. Were you impressed, Hindy?
20: Yeah, I was. I'm a bit with Flano. And this was always going to be the test for the Warriors that I think everyone was looking forward to, whether or not they were going to be genuine grand final contenders, and they showed that they are, but it's going to still take a lot because the way, yes, they won the game and they won it probably, not going to say convincingly in the end, but they gave the Panthers some opportunities and the Panthers took those. And it was only the fact that there was, I think it was Liam Martin was offside by half a metre at the end there. That could have been a totally different ball game. So great to see the Warriors win. The fans over there are awesome. But it was also a good test for the Warriors, and they've proven a lot of people wrong that they are that they are up for it. And it was a physical game. Flano said the forward pack was physical. They went after them. They got stuck in the middle. I think they made 21 meters off the first set. The Panthers with the ball, and I've never seen that before with the Panthers forward pack. So, yep, they're definitely grand final contenders.
1: Flano, just in terms of the comeback from the Panthers, how does it happen? Were the Warriors, were they gassed, or did they just take their foot off the pedal a bit? Because once that started, that comeback, it was seemed inevitable that they're going to score each time they were down there.
2: Yeah, well, it's just possession. In the first half, the Warriors just dominated field position and possession. As Hindy said, defensively, they were coming off their line, and the first set was a clear indication, you know, 21 metres that they made, and that's hard to do against Penrith forward pack. And they just consistently did it. I thought Aaron Clark was outstanding. Yeah. He was really good again. And in the modern game, field position and possession is so hard to get back. You know, to get when you get the football, you're a couple of metres off your try line, and then you just got to fight hard to get to the 40 or 50 and get a decent kick in, and then hopefully they can get a six again to start getting some attacking kicks in. But Penrith just couldn't get off their try line or out of their end. And, you know, one of the best kicking games in the competition in Nathan couldn't just get there. And eventually they wound it back. And in that second half, they made a real good late run for it. But it was all too late.
20: It was I thought there was a lot of one of those games for the Panthers as well, that the Warriors would have an offload out the back, or the ball would hit the deck. A Panthers player would go and dive on it, but miss it and knock on.
1: Yeah,
20: it seemed to be one of those games for the
2: slippery conditions over there as well.
20: Slippery, but just whatever the Warriors did, the Panthers tried to fix it. They'd make a mistake, and it'll be six again for the Warriors. But mind you, they did get away with a decent forward pass, was
1: the Lindsay Smith forward pass. How does that happen?
20: It was fractional. I instantly went play on. That's not forward.
1: Exactly. Not only is it forward, it's a penalty. He's already standing in front of him.
6: It's crazy.
1: And just to show it, emphasize it, he took a step back over the line so you could see just how far forward it was.
20: It was the best forward pass I've ever seen.
2: Oh, I think it's up there, that's for sure. You know what else I loved about the Warriors? It's Halasima, Leka Halasima. Wow. He's a back rower, and a couple of weeks ago, me and Luke Keary were talking about it, and we're going, I just don't know about putting him out in the centres.
20: Defensively?
2: I think a little bit of both. But that run, bumped about five players off. And
20: sent Nath flying.
2: Sent Nathan into the first row. I just love watching him play. Obviously, it's mostly offensively when he's got the football, but he's such an athlete and he's big and strong.
20: And he's an aerial threat as well because he can get up there and bring the ball down. Like he's an impressive – how old is he, 20, 19, 20?
6: 20.
20: He's an absolute freak. To go from – And he could play for, I think his debut, he came on and played in the front row.
2: Yeah, he did.
20: And made a break similar to that as well. Yeah,
2: he can play everywhere.
20: He's phenomenal. Phenomenal. Freak.
3: I see what you see and I hear what you're saying, but it's my job to ask the questions that you don't want to talk about. Well, Leke Halasima and Ali Laiatawa, do you reckon they're chinks in the Warriors' armour as far as experience in big games, defensively strong?
20: Well,
3: when those high pressure games come, and i.e. Kalen Ponga's sweeping around the back, and he's coming at Lekka's, you know.
20: Well, Lekka got beaten once last night. I'm back on the inside where he overchased a little bit hard, and I think it was the fullback, Edgar, beat him back on the inside and scored a try. But
3: that's the only thing that concerns me.
20: You're coming up against one of the best shifting teams or outside backs going around, and I didn't think it fazed him too much. Apart from that missed tackle, I thought he went all right, and that was going to be my concern as well, having such a big unit. But he's so mobile, I thought he handled it very well.
3: And I suppose I asked the question because I can see what the Warriors are doing in recruitment. So it's clear to me that ultimately, and we all probably already know this, that Lekka's future isn't in the centres. It's moving to the back row or maybe the forwards, the middle when he gets older.
20: Maybe 5'8".
3: He could do anything. They're talking to Sebastian Chris, a centre from the Raiders. They've already signed Will Warbrick and Grant Anderson. So they're looking at strengthening this back line than what it currently is. And so I'm thinking, clearly they don't think they're the finished product at this moment. And is maybe that the chink?
5: Well, they've also moved on from Luke Metcalf, and he wasn't bad last night either.
3: He was incredible.
20: In attack. I thought that was a bit of a chink in defence.
3: Right.
20: If we're talking chinks, I think that was a...
5: We don't have to burst everybody's bubble.
20: I know. Outstanding with the ball. And this is with a glass half, because I'm thinking he got ran around a couple of times last night when the Penrith were coming back. So he's missing that little bit of leg speed out there. And I thought the Panthers saw that and found that out and used it well.
2: Yeah, and I think, with Leke, he's got to have these moments. Like you said, he got beat back on the inside shoulder, but he's got to learn from those things, and I'm sure he will. In relation to Metcalf, I agree, Hindy. Offensively, he was fine with the footy, but sides are going to go at him. And listening to the Warriors coach, he's no guarantee to be there come semi-final time. So it's interesting. He's got an opportunity now. He's got to just do it more week in, week out, especially for a run into the semi-finals. And if the Warriors keep playing like they are, it's hard for him to play poorly because they're winning. So good opportunity for him.
5: Well, let's have a listen to what Andrew Webster had to say when he was asked that very question, whether that number 7 suddenly belonged to Luke Metcalf.
6: No, mate, I've got no opinion on that at all. I just thought he was good. I want to celebrate Luke. He deserves praise tonight. But yeah, I'm not thinking future, certainly on game day. There's too many twists and turns to worry about that right now.
5: How can you resist him? He scores the try. He does the Christ the Redeemer stance there. Looks sensational.
2: I think there's more to it. I think, obviously, defensively, there's, listening to Webster there, he's not convinced. I like the way that he approached it. Hey, it's not the time to talk about it. He's played one good football game. There's plenty of options for the Warriors coach. And then sort of just...
3: He beat the premiership favourites, Flano.
2: Yeah, he didn't. The team did.
3: Well, he was in that.
2: He was in the team.
3: He was in control of it.
2: I'm not having a shot at him. I'm just saying he's played one good game and the coach has even sort of hinted that, hey, keep doing it for the next couple of weeks and you get your opportunity. And that's what he needs to do. Well, everyone needs to do that, David, you know?
20: Yeah, because I've been travelling all right without him, haven't I?
2: Yeah, they have.
5: So Tamari Martin's, a couple more weeks? A
3: couple more weeks. It's a hamstring injury he suffered in training on Thursday. Mm-hmm. So Metcalf didn't have any sessions as far as the first grade offensive structure is concerned. He was straight into the team. He spoke post-match to Sky Sports, Tone, about having a chip on his shoulder.
5: Yes.
3: With motivation. He said sometimes as an athlete you need a motivation, you need a reason. And yes, I held on to some of the hate that came his way.
5: He felt hard done by.
3: Yeah. He said his post-match celebration was Jude Bellingham.
5: Yes, that's right.
3: From Real Madrid in England, who had watched at the World Cup. I go the other way. I say he's the man. He's the X factor that they need. Speed. I love there was a play there, probably about 20 minutes to go, and he just kicked long and he just went for a full-blown kick chase just to try and bury Penrith in the corner. I like that when he plays tough.
20: He got run around, though, didn't he?
3: Well, he got stepped, but his teammate was there.
20: I know what you're saying. I know what you're saying. But I don't think they're going to go wrong, whoever they choose. Like, Metcalf, he was outstanding last night. He was good. And you say the team on the side, but there was a lot of individual brilliance from Metcalf. His kicking game was great. That last try at the end was pretty good. So I don't know. I'd still like to see a few more games out of him to see how he goes. Yes, he's back in the squad, the starting squad. They've won the game up against a quality opposition. But I need a few more games.
3: They play the Broncos next week, and he'll get another crack.
1: Yeah. And you look good in red and white, probably. This is the Saturday Scrum.
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10: Well, thanks to Thirsty Camel. 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Shane Flanagan, the week after you've beaten the team 82-12, is it difficult for, or is there a chance that the team can walk into that next game just assuming that the tries are going to roll on?
11: Possibly, but I don't think Trent Robinson would have allowed that to happen at the Roosters. I think listening to one of his press conferences that they enjoyed it, the win, because it doesn't happen often. No. You got to celebrate that, and it was probably just a little bit harder than a training run really for the Roosters. But I think he would have got them down straight back into work, and it's too important at this time of the year to get wrapped up in yourself. And he's an experienced coach, and they've got experienced players in their football team that wouldn't have got too carried away with that. You know, 82 points.
10: Yeah.
11: Let's just move on.
10: And Trent Robinson, as that experienced coach, would have enjoyed that result last night much more than the 82-12.
11: Oh, without a doubt. You know, last night's game was, you know, a real arm wrestle, you know, semi-final type football. You know, the Dogs could be in the semi-final, so it's always good to play a team at the back end of the year and, you know, test yourself in a few areas. And, you know, I think Trent Robinson, you know, they're still fine-tuning their game. And it sounds crazy. We're around 23 and we're still fine-tuning, but... Your style changes over the years. The combinations change. Obviously, injury comes into it in the roster. But I liked what I saw last night from the Roosters. As I said, I think Daly Cherry-Evans and his relationship with Walker is coming together. Their forwards are just so powerful. When they get on a roll, we saw what they did at the Cowboys. But even last night, they are hard to handle. And you need, if you're going to go and play the Roosters, that's the first thing you've got to do is stop that forward momentum. Because they get a quick play of the ball, Reece Robson's quick out of there, and they just scream through that middle part of the field. So real big job defensively if you're going to play the Roosters.
12: Yeah, still not convincing, I thought, the Chooks. But they're sitting in first. So it's so weird to watch because you look across the, you know, you look at their team sheet and you look at who they've got in their side and you kind of think these guys should be, you know, flogging sides
11: James did
12: regularly.
11: Didn't play either.
12: I know, Teddy, but you got Cody Ramsey there who's...
11: Good player.
12: He's outstanding. Yeah, he's a speedster. But you kind of think, well, when are they going to get it right, the Chooks? But they're still sitting in first.
10: Like the 82-12 doesn't count.
12: No, you know what? That's it. But then you come back and you should be kind of doing that again. The Dogs, they did well to come back.
13: Had that performance,
12: you
13: know, in Newcastle, Hindy.
12: The Dogs had the lead.
13: Cherry Evans had to kick up just by, they beat the Knights by a point. The Knights were devastated at the time.
12: Yeah,
13: is that what you're referring to? This inconsistent.
12: They have been all year.
13: Inconsistent wins, if that makes any sense.
12: Yeah, they've never really kind of gone on a bit of a run or a roll. But
13: well, that's seven straight.
12: But
13: it is
12: still
13: seven straight, but it's not seven dominant.
12: Yeah, I'm trying to.
11: Hindy, is it because of
12: seven
11: what you said
12: dominant?
11: At the start?
12: You know, they won 80, but they're just not. I know they've got more in them, and they just haven't clicked yet. That's what I'm thinking, and they're still sitting in first. I'm not a bag, and I'm trying to say that they're not going.
13: Be wary.
12: Be very aware.
11: Is it because what you said at the start? You look at the

0: names on the team sheet and you expect them to go better?
1: I think so, yes.
0: Well, sometimes that's hard to do, you know, like on paper they've got a great football team without a doubt.
1: And people are going to be listening to this going, they're sitting first. Yeah. And I get that. I think they're going, I think there's more in them, a lot more in them. And when they do get it right, which may have been the Cowboys the other week, that's what we kind of, I'm not 80 points every week, but I'm expecting those bigger score lines with who they've got in their side and what they can achieve. And again, they're still sitting in first.
0: I'd buy grand final tickets if I was a Rooster supporter.
2: Yeah.
0: They'll be there.
3: Yeah, they're my grand finalists. That squad, that roster, you don't have that much experience, that level of experience, that level of rep experience, and not be confident that you're going to knock.
1: And I'm sure they are. I'm sure they are confident. Yes, and Lindsay Collins will be better after the run. Mm. Like he's been out for He's been out for weeks, hasn't he?
3: Yeah.
1: Lindsay Collins.
3: Almost
1: so
3: a month.
1: Having him back, I thought for Keddie, the young back rower, goes I think good. He's starting to really find his feet there on the edge.
0: Teddy rested.
1: Yeah.
3: I think Tupou out had me concerned because no team in the entire competition scores more tries from kicks than the Sydney Roosters. And so Tupou being such an aerial threat, I just thought, wow, that's – and they're not flush with depth at centre and wing, the Roosters. So I thought Toops' out was significant, and I was interested to see how they handled it. They handled it fine.
0: Dave, I know you're not a fan of kick tries.
3: No, I'm not.
0: You don't like them?
3: No, it's cheap.
0: But if you've
3: I didn't say cheating. I said they're just cheap.
1: 4 points is 4 points.
0: Mate, if you've got Tupou out in your wing, I'm kicking to him.
3: I'm surprised from you. Why do you work your backside off in the middle?
1: Yeah,
3: and wait for your half just to kick it to the tall guy in the corner.
4: What are you proposing?
1: As long as they're scoring points.
4: I've seen Mark Nevin and Mitomazi do some amazing things. That's entertainment.
3: I like watching it. I just think.
4: What do you
1: is it similar to a?
0: You want to have 3 points for a kick try?
1: What about a dummy half barge over try?
3: Let me put it.
1: I find them worse.
4: Yeah.
1: I find them very bad.
0: When you scored,
3: let me put it this way: Flano gets the Dragons running up the hill at Mount Ousley in October, trying to get these blokes fit as anything, right?
1: Yeah.
3: Just it all starts today, boys. This is where our journey to the grand final begins. That's
0: you weren't there.
3: Yeah. Right? And then, you know what?
0: A kick try.
3: Doesn't really matter because guess what? You lose the grand final because the half kicks to the tall guy on the wing who jumps over the short guy.
1: But you got to get down there.
3: So all that work.
1: You got to be able to get down there to kick across there.
0: You've got to get the kick on the money. There's so much skill to it.
1: Yeah, they've still got to come down with it. And that's a skill in itself. And I don't often.
3: I love Marky Mark. I just said how big a blow to
0: Milky
3: is.
0: Yeah. Milky Jenkins.
3: Are you just something
1: so
3: cheap
1: where
3: about
1: do we
3: it.
1: See the smaller winger in the game today?
3: Well,
1: I'm thinking Brian Tyler.
3: Well, they've become so explosive out of the backfield. So influential.
1: Okay. I was just a question.
4: So you're together you've
3: I'm
4: come
3: sure
4: up with
3: there's
4: a 3-point try
3: and
4: a 3-point kick try we're going for. I like
3: it. Are you coming with me, Tom? I know you're coming with me, Tom.
4: Yeah, I am.
3: Well, 3 points.
4: Well, I suffered through the grand final when Melbourne, St. George.
0: Can you put that as Dave Riccio's idea, not my idea?
4: You were just, facilitating. Yes. I get it. What about the Doggies? Jacob Carraz scores a couple of tries. Lockie Galvin, a nice individual try. They looked like they were back, that. But
3: they looked like they were home, to be honest.
4: Did. And now, I mean, for them to go through, it's just getting tough.
3: I think they'll be extremely frustrated. I think they'll be annoyed. They need wins. Yeah. They need wins. And that one was on the table for them. And they let it slip through individual error. And unfortunately, it came down one of those major errors was from a kick try that Connor Tracy just wasn't able to field in under the high ball. And you can't be doing that in the big games.
1: No, and I thought when the Chooks hit the lead again, you could see the panic in the Dogs, and that's how they sort of played in the end. A lot of passes went to ground.
3: Yeah.
1: They kind of see a little bit of frustration between the team themselves. But I think that was still a good turnout for the Dogs. I thought Burton on the edge, I think he's found his. I like him as a centre. Crichton, a few times he got away with a couple of passes that probably may have been picked off. His kicking game. He took control of the kicking game for a while, which I thought was a bit strange. I thought, Galvin's got a great kicking game.
4: Well, so does Berto, who hasn't been kicking at all. He had a couple of kicks last night, but he hasn't been, by and large, putting the big roosters in at all.
0: Yeah, and he's he could still do it at centre. You know, he just needs to probably, they just probably need to work it into their game a little bit. I just think the Bulldogs, when, you know, we sit back, whether they make the semi-finals or not, when we sit back at the end of the year, I would say the loss of Kickow and Jacob Preston out for a period of time, as soon as Kickow come back, the Bulldogs started to get some form, and obviously Preston going back over to that right-hand side, just a way better football team. Yeah, I'm still not sold on their halves. Obviously, Galvin, you know, he's a genuine first grader, but I'm just not quite sure of his partner.
1: Mm. That's fair enough. Yeah, well,
3: they're on the
0: he's the best centre in the world, and now we move into 5-8.
3: But Flano, they were on the way to winning that game with Crichton in the halves, and they've gone pretty well with him in the halves.
0: Yeah, they're a good football team. As I said, I think the two back rowers are world class. They're just super players. You know, their fullback, obviously he was involved in that try that they scored, but I still think they're a missing link there for him at fullback, you know, especially that threat out the back. You know, if they had a Kalen Ponga or, you know, one of these young fullbacks that are running around at the moment, that takes the Bulldogs to another level.
3: What don't you like with Crichton at 5'8", and who would you have there?
0: Well, at the moment, he's probably their best 5'8". At the moment, but I just don't. Obviously, they think he's a good 5'8". Whether they think he's a long term 5'8", I'm not quite sure, David. You know, you'd have to ask the coach. But he was a world class centre. Sometimes you move a player out of his favourite position or his best position to solve another problem, but you actually create another one as well. So it's really interesting. I think Hindy's right with Burton in the centres. That's his best spot.
1: Yeah, he seems busier. But that was the thing.
3: He just looks fast.
1: Was that what? But they moved Crichton to six. Crichton wasn't getting any ball in the centres. And then I thought, you've got this explosive centre out there that's not touching the ball. He needs to touch the ball. But then you want to see him run the ball when he's in six a little bit more, because he was a little bit pass happy last night. He's a strong, he's big, strong, fast, elusive. Take him on. Take him on a bit more.
4: Yeah.
3: I really don't think we'll see Burton play 5'8" again.
0: Hindy, you talk about that.
3: Really?
0: His strengths being big, strong, and his running game, but you put him at 5'8".
1: He needs to get the ball more.
0: Yeah.
1: Well, and that's the only way he was going to get the ball if they moved him to the six.
0: Yeah.
1: Because he wasn't getting any ball in the centres. And he wasn't.
0: Fair point.
1: And he doesn't come around. He's not one of those ones who would come around looking for it too much, because he'd park himself on that edge and he'd wait for it, but then they weren't getting it to him.
0: Well, Dave, you know yourself, they actually moved him to fullback for a while last year. They had him at centre, had him at 5'8", put him at fullback.
3: Well, he'd play the game at centre, then 20 metres out he'd play a fullback role and sweep around the back.
0: Which wasn't a bad idea, because they got him involved, as Hindy said, got him the ball. They put him at fullback so he could touch the ball on both sides of the field.
4: Yeah, big game for the Bulldogs next week when they take on the Bunnies, who are down towards that bottom of the eighth position where the Doggies would love to occupy. We'll come back, wrap up the hour with the quiz on the Saturday Scrum.
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4: And, of course, a very exciting time for this.
18: Welcome to Tony's Spotting Quiz.
4: All right. You know, the operation, know exactly how it goes. I'll need you to have your names as your buzzers. If you wouldn't mind testing those for me, please.
0: Flano.
1: Nathan.
3: Metcalf.
4: Yes. Nice work. All right. There's a few different themes going on in today's quiz. Very short. What's the name of the ground the Storm and Manly are playing at in Perth today?
3: Metcalf.
0: Plano.
4: Yes, Metcalf.
3: Ooh. HBF Park.
4: HBF Park is correct. How well do we know Perth? Perth is named after the city of Perth in what country?
1: Nathan.
4: Yes, Nathan.
0: This is a
1: England.
0: Guess.
4: Close, not quite England. It's Scotland.
1: I was going to say that was my second choice.
4: Yeah, you don't get a second choice in this game. There's in Perth, Western Australia, there are a lot of ups at the end of town names in WA. Yelling Up, Wagger Up, those. What does the up mean? No ideas?
0: No idea.
3: No.
4: It means place of.
0: Place of.
4: So Yelling Up is place of caves and Wagger Up is place of emus. Exactly. Cricket is back. Australia's about to play two tests, one in Darwin, one in Mackay. Against who?
3: Metcalf.
1: Mindy. You said Metcalf.
3: Here you go.
1: Is it Bangladesh?
4: It is Bangladesh.
3: Bangladesh.
4: Okay.
1: Can't wait for that. Cricket season. Yes.
4: Absolutely. And I'll give you 1,000 points if you can name a Bangladeshi player.
3: Oh, wow.
1: Mully Dillarian.
3: No.
4: Mully.
1: No, is he?
0: You're an idiot.
4: No.
1: BJ Singh.
4: Yeah, I'll give you 500 points for that. Who won the Alan Border medal? Come on.
1: Nathan. Yes. Howdy. Travis Head.
4: Travis Head did win the medal. Second year in a row, Alex Carey and Starkey were second and third. It is Indigenous round. This is a mental telepathy question for you. Who was my favourite Manly Indigenous player?
1: Hindy.
4: Yes, Hindy.
1: Cliffy Lyons.
4: Exactly.
1: Just read your mind.
4: Absolutely. Funny, was Ricky Walford... Far before you, did you
0: no,
4: play
0: no, I
4: with
0: played
4: him?
0: With Ricky, yeah, he was at the
4: was
0: Dragons.
4: My favourite.
0: Yeah, what a player! Yeah. Still involved in rugby league. He was down at the Dragons this week, I think, for Indigenous Week. Great man, yeah. Still fit and healthy. Yeah, great man, the old Ricky Walford.
1: Is that the same? Is that when you used to wear shin pads? Is that
0: don't
1: that
0: be,
1: era?
0: Don't was, be silly.
1: Is that when you used shin pads?
0: Yeah. You know, you are silly.
1: It was shin pads, wasn't it?
0: I didn't wear shin pads. Players did.
1: He was a hooker
0: when
1: you were wearing shin pads.
0: Before my time, they did wear shin pads.
4: Shin pads, shoulder pads.
1: You had shin pads in. I've seen photos.
4: The Perth Bears, and we are going to get to the look at their jersey and so on in a minute. Big shout out, though, from them to North Sydney. Which former North Sydney Bears halfback and hooker released this single?
15: We got work to do, looking for it. Work so hard.
3: Oh, I'm going to guess here.
4: Get to the chorus.
15: Everything I need. Take me to the top.
1: I could picture his face.
4: Yeah, same here. Oh, very pretty face. Yes, Metcalf.
3: Steve Martin.
4: Oh, so close. You mean Steve Martin from the American actor?
3: Martin Short.
4: Steve Martin Short. No, it was Jason Martin.
3: Jason Martin.
1: And he had the hair, didn't he?
4: He did have
3: the hair.
4: The
1: boyish looks.
3: Yes.
1: Bit of a hard job.
4: He did.
3: Shout out to Steve Martin.
4: We're running a little bit late. This is the Saturday Scrum.
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20: Hey there, Stephen Zoyce with you. Luke Metcalf has silenced some critics and led the Warriors to a 28-12 win over the Panthers last night. Missing Tamate Martin, the Dragons-bound halfback put his name in lights with two tries and a sublime conversion performance. Metcalf telling Triple M Footy he was eager to prove his worth.
21: I'd be lying if I haven't been chomping at the bit to get back out here and do my thing. If anyone knows me, I'm a footy nut and I can't sit still if I'm not doing what I want to do. So, yeah, got a lot of ambition and, yeah, I was glad I got to come out here and play my game and, yeah, hopefully I can keep doing it.
20: 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The Storm set to face Manly at HBF Park, the Savo. 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
20: 14 degrees at HBF Park in Perth for later the Savo, where we are counting down to the Storm and Sea Eagles as Triple M rocks footy.
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4: Just a couple of hours to kick off the Storm taking on the Sea Eagles. My name's Tony Squires. I'm with Nathan Hindmarsh, Shane Flanagan, and Dave Riccio. And Dave, I'm very keen just to sit back and let you explain to me what has happened during this week with Mr. Volandis and the idea of the media cop. What does this mean for those of us who cover this great game of ours? Need to say the word great, obviously, more often. But what is the story? Obviously, there's talk about things, people who have conflicting interests is one thing, but there's also the way we cover how positive or negative we are. Yeah. What is the real story here?
3: With the new broadcast deal, the historic broadcast deal that the NRL was able to achieve with Channel 9 and Fox Sports beat DAZN, there is included in that contract a positive coverage condition, right? And my understanding is there was one in the previous contract too, and it's basically just parameters around the game to ensure that the game is covered and commentated in a positive light, but that doesn't mean we can't stand there and debate every issue or situation in the game. It's merely parameters. I think there's a feeling within the game at times, and I say this respectfully because I can watch and listen to every platform in the game and love it, but there are moments where commentators in the game, including myself, we do get things wrong. And so the NRL feel as though there should be parameters around that. There should be a responsibility from, be it commentators or personalities within the game, to get things right before they say things, and that could include things like all three of us or four of us having a visit to the bunker one day, seeing how it operates, going to a referee's training session, see how they operate, see the work they put in, have a greater understanding to what is going on in the game as opposed to just being a pundit from the sideline, having a say without that depth. And the rule changes too, Tone. There's so many rule changes going on, and at times we do get it wrong. Now, that's one element. The other element is there are people within the game, commentators in the game, that are aligned with clubs that have says on issues that shape their club in a better light. That's fact.
1: Yeah. When you say commentator, you're talking about calling or just magazine shows.
3: So like just my understanding. Just so that
1: I'm on Matty John's show twice a week.
3: Yeah.
1: I had an affiliation with Parramatta.
3: Yep.
1: You know, I played there.
3: Yep.
1: I don't now, but I played for them.
3: Yep.
1: You're talking about saying boosting them week in, week out.
3: Well, I don't think anyone can stop you.
4: A bit more Maddie being involved with financially with the Titans.
1: Well, he knows he's not allowed to say anything about the Titans.
3: There you go. So yeah. So as I said, those parameters are all. It's invested shareholders, people invested in the football clubs and people with senior positions in football clubs also holding media positions and pushing a particular narrative or agenda against the NRL, against a significant moment in the game.
4: There's no problem with that. I have no problem with that. I have a huge problem with the notion that if you say something that is viewed as negative,
1: yeah.
3: I don't think that'll happen.
4: Then somebody else can come and say, well, no, I'm sorry, you can't say that. I mean, that's Trumpian. Yeah. Next, we're going to have the statues around the SCG plated in gold. Just honestly.
3: I don't think that'll happen.
4: The gold bit? Or the idea, and the idea that anybody can have the power to then go to the media organisation who employs this person who has said something that is negative and saying, well, that person's job is under threat, that's purely a not. I mean, Joseph Goebbels is going to be hosting NRL 360 next. How do you...
3: Tone, the only thing I would say to that is don't forget the broadcasters signed off on this contract. So they've agreed to it. They've agreed to it.
4: They've agreed that they will dismiss somebody at the behest of Peter Volandis.
3: I don't think it'll get that far. I really don't. I don't think anyone's going to get sacked.
1: So if I bag the bunker, just say Thursday night, then again Sunday night, then following week Thursday night, and then I get a tap on the shoulder.
4: Don't leave us out Saturday afternoon.
1: Of course, on Saturday afternoon in here, like I did just previously, about decisions about putting blokes in.
3: I think you'd probably get a call and say, Hindy, but what's your point here, and what's your knowledge of the bunker?
1: If I keep going on about it, what's the repercussions then? Do they have the power to knock on Triple M's door or SCA's door or Fox Sports door and go, he can't be on air anymore, he can't be on the show anymore?
3: I don't think they'd go that far. I think there'd be a conversation first on why you're saying this when the game's ruling a such and such decision differently to your opinion.
1: Think our positive view on the game outweighs what we say negatively
3: across the board. And I don't think the NRL are arguing that.
4: Yeah. Who's the media cop? Paul Kent? Who are we?
3: I don't know. No, not as yet.
4: Who? So they don't.
3: I'm not aware.
1: I wonder if there's auditions for the media cop. Do you get a big stick?
4: It's a role that you'd like.
1: Or a taser?
4: Is there a uniform?
1: Yes. And is it tight?
0: Brian Fletcher.
1: You want Fletcher to be the media cop?
0: Everything could get through.
1: For a little bit of the old, here's a bit of cash on the side.
4: But Flano, seriously, I mean, everybody feels, a compunction to promote the game. There's no doubt about that, without being a propaganda arm of the game.
0: Yeah, and I find it hard, and just listening to Dave struggle to, really get it across the line, what it's about.
3: I don't think there's one clear example that the NRL could say, that's what we're talking about. I think they're looking for an overarching understanding that as media commentators, not let's be positive, media commentators, we play a major role in the game and how the game is viewed. I don't think, again, I'm not going to stop having an opinion on whether I disagree with a particular ruling out on the field. I think there was a State of Origin moment, if you're a Queensland fan, where it was considered that the Blues knocked it on, there was a touch, Bostock's touch, as if we're not going to dissect that to the nth degree.
0: Also, Dave, they were talking about people in the media having links with clubs. We look at the Foxtel, Channel 9 in here. Most of those panels are filled up by ex-players because they're experts.
3: Yeah.
0: So how can you not have an affiliation with it? We heard Jonathan Thurston just comment on, he was with the Cowboys. I'm sure he's not on there banging on about the Cowboys all the time, It's hard not to have a link with the club or links with clubs. So we go right through the media. It's the professionals in there, they're either come from, your point of view, from a journalist point of view, or usually they're ex-players.
4: Yeah, absolutely. And
3: I think
4: people don't want to lose that. I mean, that you created history with the Sharks. Why would you ever try to hide that moment? And that's part of who you are.
3: I'll give you a great example. If we recall, it was post-match, might have been State of Origin 1, where Phil Gould was sitting on the panel with James Bracey, and Phil Gould was asked for a particular response in relation to the match itself, and this was prior to the broadcast deals being struck. Phil said to James, I don't want to get you in trouble. Now, Gus was biting his tongue, and I firmly believe that largely this, the airing of this clause, of which has made it to the press, I think it's largely based around significant figures in the game like Gus Gould, who can get quite right.
1: Influence.
3: Yes. Yeah.
1: So we're,
3: which is an indicator. Him going quiet.
1: So we're sweet flannel.
3: Him going quiet.
4: People don't listen to you.
1: Yes. What are we talking about again?
3: Him going quiet after that State of Origin was the greatest indication of all.
4: Yeah. That's still, I still don't get why anything he said really has potential to affect James Bracey.
3: Clearly his bosses thought so.
4: What, they'd spoken to him already? Sure, well, perhaps he was thinking it would affect. That was before the broadcast the deal had struck. Been signed.
3: That's right.
4: Yeah.
1: What was he going to say?
3: That it would have a detrimental effect if I come out and have and go on a complete rant and bagathon here. That will impact Channel 9's ability to get the broadcast deals done.
4: Okay, so just again to make it clear in my head, the networks have signed off on this.
3: They have. It's agreed in the
4: happy
3: deal.
4: There, so there will be some kind of figure or system whereby there will be a monitoring of what people do and say. And
3: that's
4: will be
3: about as easy discussed. As you could explain it, Tone.
4: Okay. All right. I look forward to
3: all
4: it
3: the immensely. Best.
4: And just again to Mr. Vallandis, my father was the superintendent of police, so I'm very happy to take the role.
1: Well, so you think you should?
4: I think I'd be the perfect person.
3: I now know
1: because
3: why this was on the run sheet.
1: Superintendent
4: of police and a lay preacher. So in the Squire's family, if you're bad, you weren't just going to hell. You're going to jail on the way through. This is the Saturday Scrum.
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4: Let's cast our mind back to Thursday night. The Cowboys 30 over the Titans 8. We'd be a little bit careful here or we might hear the siren from the media cop with this game of footy. It wasn't the greatest. But Flano, we talked about the Roosters and how they recover from and the next week go into after winning 82-12. The Cowboys were on the receiving end of that flogging. So then as a coach, were you the kind of person, would you have played the video? Or you go, nah, let's forget about that and just move forward?
0: Definitely. I would have asked some of the players to go and have a look at their own game, you know, some of their tackle technique and so on. But the overall systems and structure would have got nothing out of it. It was more about their mindset and their attitude. The Cowboys, it would have been a real nervous coach this week, sitting in that coach's box, you know, at the start, like, what team am I going to get this week, you know? But I thought the Cowboys come out with the right attitude and intent. Disappointing the Titans, but very disappointing. Yeah. So. A nervous coach. It would have been, I know it was a short turnaround for him, but it would have been a long week for him just thinking about what's just happened to his side. And, you know, I think in the end he was really pleased that it was a short turnaround. They could get back out there and sort of show us that they have got some spirit and courage and attitude and a bit of pride in the team.
4: Did you ever have to sit through a horror video session?
1: Yeah, nothing like that though. Look, the Cowboys would have had to if they did do a video session. But those games happen. I know it's in the record books now, and it's not a nice look. But I thought they turned their game around quite well. And we saw last week the Cowboys v the Chooks. You know, Scotty Drinkwater probably had one of his worst games. Their forward pack was soft in the middle for the first time in about a month of footy.
4: Yeah.
1: They just had one of those games, unfortunately. And they came out against the Titans, and they started quick, they started fast, they started aggressive. Tamalolo scored that first try for them, and they went on from there. The Titans, on the other hand, they had a few changes before the game. I think Lachie Elias went to the bench, AJ Brimson back into the halves, and I think that kind of upset Campbell a little bit in the way that he's been playing. I thought Jaden Campbell was very quiet for his sort of where he has been. So yeah. I think that kind of threw everything out a bit there with the
0: Brimson's not a half. They keep trying it. Not a half. It's a waste.
1: Josh Hannay said no, he's quite happy with him in the centres prior to, you know, during the week. And then all of a sudden on game day, comes out and swaps everything. So I thought he's not a half there. As Flano said, they've been there. They've tried that. I thought maybe AJ's bit of exuberance, his excitement, and he's always thereabouts. He's
0: off the cuff
1: sort of play. Yeah. And he's always around the ball, AJ. So I thought that may have been a bit of the reasoning why they put him in the halves, but they were never there, the Titans, unfortunately.
3: Hard to get a read on the Cowboys because that's the anticipation that they bounce back after the Roosters win and looked after the Titans. They play Parramatta next. And Grant, well, I suppose if they're to be in this finals race, these are the games they should be winning.
1: Yeah.
3: It'll put them in.
1: Well, that's it. And they've got a bye in there as well. I think they've got the Tigers and they've got the Raiders to finish.
3: It's a pretty good run home.
1: Yeah.
3: I don't know. There's just something I'm just not convinced with the Cowboys. That Tommy Dearden injury is clearly a major.
4: Well, the last 2 weeks wouldn't have helped you if you didn't want to be convinced.
3: No, I don't think
0: anyone thinks they're going to be a threat to win the competition, do they? They'll make the eight, but I just don't think they're not going to make too much of a dent come semi-finals time.
1: You don't think?
0: I don't think so.
1: Yeah, I'm unsure. I think on a good day for the Cowboys, I think they can. I'm not going to say they're going to win the comp, but I think they can make a dint. I think they can upset a few sides if they get in there. But
0: imagine if they come up against the Roosters week one, week two of the semifinals. Yeah. Well, week two, they've won one.
1: Bit of head noise. But that'll be the thing. They'll be just going, let's shut down Walker. And then all of a sudden Teddy pops up or White pops up. So, that would be tough.
4: How far is Tommy Dearden away from being back on the park?
3: He's still a couple of weeks. Yeah, that was that weird injury in the leg that no one had heard of before.
4: Yes, down the side of
3: the front of the calf.
4: Front of the calf.
3: Yeah, bizarre. Mm.
1: So it's not in the quiz, is it?
3: No. I was waiting for Tone.
4: I'm going to call that the shin.
3: Tone, you could feel me staring at you waiting for your absolutely my medical diagnosis. Yeah. That's right. Indeed. Yeah. Doctor,
1: I'll ring my hip surgeon.
3: Yeah. You might know. Yeah. But no, look, they desperately need him back. Again, boys, I don't know what to say about the Cowboys because they're very enigmatic. I think that's the best way to put it. They looked after the Titans, so they should, but they haven't done any favours for me as far as proving their premiership claims.
4: All right. Well, the Cowboys said they still, though, they're there in the mix and more than likely will play finals footy. It's quite weird, isn't it?
1: Well, you only have to get in there. Yeah. You never know. You know, and I'm not going to say it, but we 1 year I finished eighth. Yeah. Didn't win the comp, but we got there.
4: Yeah.
1: So you just never know. You never know.
4: Swimmers in the outside lane say, if you've got a lane, you've got a hope.
1: Well, I like that.
4: Yeah.
1: It's going on a T-shirt.
4: So let's grow.
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3: It's all getting very, very real for the Perth Bears. During the week, there was the reveal of the jersey, which for those who have been waiting for a long time who are North Sydney Bears supporters, they would have been very happy because there it was, the black and red horizontal bars. Well, I thought it looked great, but maybe I'm old school. What did we make of it, Hiney?
4: Look, I wasn't. Look, it was old school North Sydney Bears, wasn't it? So if you are a Bears fan, you'd be happy with it. I would have liked a bit more pizzazz.
3: You like pizzazz in a jersey?
4: A pizzazz.
3: Yeah, I like a tradition. But
4: like anything new, it takes a while to get used to, doesn't it? Like you see a new car model coming out, mm-hmm. and you go, I don't really like that. And then as you see more of it, it grows on you and you end up liking it.
3: But this wasn't a new car. This is like seeing a P76.
4: I know. Yeah. Look, yeah, I didn't mind it. I wasn't going, whoa, what a jersey. Mm. I was going, okay, North Sydney Bears jersey.
3: But surely there was an imperative to tie this club.
4: There had to be.
3: To North Sydney and to that piece of history. So therefore giving them, you know, something that's kind of a solid base, not dissimilar to the Sydney Swans, they still have at the back of their collar, they have the, you know, South Melbourne Football Club written there. And that connection, they still get a big fan base when they play in Melbourne. And Sydney embrace them as well. So there's the hope that Perth community will embrace them, but then they play over here. The North Sydney fans are there and loving them.
5: I liked it. I thought it would look strong. And also, you know, once that jersey's out there, it doesn't really sort of clash when I'm just quickly thinking about all the other jerseys out there. It'll be really bold and strong, and it doesn't clash really with, you know, in the 20 teams, it's hard. Well, we saw the game the other night. I didn't know who was playing, but it's Titans. But I thought it was strong and powerful and looked good.
3: Yep.
5: Good start.
6: Yeah, it had to be the red and black, didn't it? I mean, that's unfortunately whether the design. I don't know what you would do with the design.
4: Just pizzazz it up.
6: Pizzazz. With a bedazzler.
4: Bedazzler.
6: What I will say is there is an away strip that looks closer towards the North Sydney Bears Citibank jersey. You remember the one with the white bars?
4: I think that's what I was hoping. That's for. What I was envisioning, I think. A little bit more of that. But that was. I suppose that was when I was watching the Bears play a bit more. So, if that makes sense. I didn't dislike it. I just thought, well, it was very bland.
6: I'm fine with it. What I would have liked to have seen is we saw the launch party was at HBF Park. They dropped the massive Bears jersey down a light pole.
3: From the old Wacker Ground, was it?
6: I thought it was HBF, but I'm happy to be corrected. Then we had a live stream into North's leagues. I don't know. I just thought there was an opportunity to absolutely flood as maybe North one of the North Sydney public primary schools with just flood jerseys, drop as many jerseys into the schools.
4: Of a chopper.
6: Yeah, something like that, Heidi. Like, embrace the next generation. There's so much focus on bringing the Bears back, but if you actually think of the demographic, it's everyone's old. As far as Bears fans are concerned.
3: No, that is true. There's a lot of fans who have never heard of them at all.
6: I would have thought they'd embrace the younger generation, particularly in and around the North Sydney community, by just getting those bazooka guns and just shooting 1,000 jerseys into the schools and letting the kids be part of it.
3: So too in Perth. I mean, you've said before that they haven't been selling Perth as a destination enough for players.
6: So do it in Perth as well. Go to I wanted footage where kids were throwing the jersey on, not suits. Mm-hmm. You know what I mean?
3: Yeah, no.
6: And this jersey, to the Perth Bears' credit, is worth $6 million in sponsorship. It's the richest jersey in the game. Yeah. They're killing it as far as the suits are concerned. But now's the time to start beating the drum and getting a fan base excited, and it has to start with the kids.
5: Dave, I'm not sure about, you know, jumping jerseys out of a helicopter or whatever, but the kids today, and I, you know, my grandkids, the boys, and they at the moment They love the Wars. They'll wear Wars jerseys because they're winning footy games. Mm. It's either winning footy games or a superstar.
6: Yeah.
5: You've got to have a superstar.
4: Yeah. You want to be
5: Reece Walsh. They'll sell jerseys when they get a superstar, whether at North Sydney or in Perth. But at the moment, you know, you're talking about age of a supporter base. Well, if you want young kids in that involved, that's what you need to find.
6: Yeah, it's a good point.
3: Have they any chance of getting a superstar? There has been an addition in terms of, is it a 20% increase outside of the salary cap to get a marquee player?
6: And talking to the right people as of this morning, there is genuine optimism about still getting a marquee player. And so to Flano's point, that would create the biggest drum beating that you can find. You need a billboard player, and that's what they probably just don't have at the moment. I think they've got an okay roster, some very good young talent that will take a couple of years, mixed with opportunity players, people that haven't been getting, but
4: this is a
6: Tyron Wishart.
4: They need to hit the ground running.
6: Yep.
4: That's the tricky thing for the Perth Bears, you know, because they're based in Perth. Yes, it's not a massive rugby league community. There are rugby league fans over there, of course, and we've got all the old rusted on North fans back here, but they need to hit the ground absolutely on fire, running, winning games from early in the season. Otherwise, what's it going to be? Because we can't afford a side in Perth not to be winning games. Yeah.
3: But at the moment, let's be honest.
4: The saving grace is that they're a new side.
3: Yeah. But let's be honest, because they're not going to hit the ground running that fast.
4: Because of who they've bought?
3: So far. I mean, unless there is going to be that marquee player or players. You look through that, you've got a list up there, and there's a list of what they assume would be at this stage a team.
6: Mm.
3: I mean, it starts with Mason Barber at fullback, and who I know very little of.
5: Yeah, I've watched him play. He's going to be a good player, a real good player. But whether he's ready next year, he'll take... He really needs to play some NRL this year, and he's not going to get that opportunity.
4: Didn't they come out saying he's going to be their marquee player?
5: Well, he could be, Hindy, but to ask someone who's going to make his debut in the NRL next year
4: to be a marquee player
5: straight away, that's
4: pressure,
5: a big ask.
4: They put the pressure on him early, though, coming out and saying that. Yeah. Mm.
5: He is a good player.
6: Junior Barlow is one that they're definitely trying to chase from Parramatta. They've put down a significant offer. I think he'd be a terrific pickup for them. He's a good leader, clearly a rep player with experience that would give them punch up front. Then it's the likes, these are the names.
3: Yep.
6: Tyron Wishart, Nick Meaney, Toby Sexton. Jack Cole from Penrith, Sean Russell, Gima Chibisaki, Sifa Talakai, Scotty Sorensen, Liam Henry, Josh Curran, Mav Geyer, Morgan Smithies just this week announced from the Canberra Raiders. Building a squad, probably just need to nail a marquee.
4: What is a marquee?
5: Like a tent.
4: he's back. He's back.
3: I think it's the name on the front, the name that sells the show.
4: Yeah, okay. All right. Because I see marquee as someone scoring tries, setting up tries, hands on the ball. Like for me...
5: the Benji Marshall, those type of players.
4: Yeah.
6: Reece Walsh, Kalen Ponga.
4: Yeah, those sorts of players for me. So I think that's what they need to be looking for, is someone
5: they're
4: who's going
5: to find,
4: be...
5: Andy.
4: I get that. I'm not saying it's going to be an easy job, but... Yeah, that's what they... unfortunately, that's what they need. Someone who's going to...
6: Jerome Luai for 1 year would have been all right.
4: Yeah.
3: Yeah.
4: Well, he would have been a marquee
3: player.
4: Can
3: he really be a double marquee? For two clubs.
5: It's an interesting interview.
6: Is there a rule where you can't be double marquee?
3: I'm sure there is.
5: Dave, it's an interesting one. Do you think the Perth Bears, time will tell, but when we look at the last side to come in the Dolphins, they sort of hit the ground running, had Wayne and...
4: They beat the Chooks round one, did they not, when they first came in and no one gave them a chance?
6: Yeah.
5: They've sort of excelled very, very quickly. Yeah.
4: Without a marquee.
5: They have got some now.
4: Yeah, I know, but we were thinking when they first came in, they don't really... They
6: Amoso Tabuai Fadoe was on the wing for the Cowboys.
4: Yeah, but they bought smart, didn't they? Yes. Herbie Farnworth
6: hadn't hit the ground running like he...
4: But we all thought they'd get like a Munster or someone like that.
6: Well, they tried hard.
4: Yeah.
6: Yeah.
4: Yeah.
3: Okay, so moving that, so they start very, very shortly. Then, of course, it is PNG the following year. So they've started well in terms of recruitment. We don't know how they're filling out the full roster. Are there enough names? Because now Peter Vlandy is saying that perhaps a 20th team And broadcaster seemed to like the idea because of the number of games, I guess.
6: Yep.
3: As soon as the following year.
6: 2029.
3: Is that not totally rushed?
6: Potentially, but.
5: Potentially where it is also.
6: Without the pathways and development locked in?
5: If it's a New Zealand side, I think there's enough young talent to go around. And obviously, if we give them 2 years lead into it, another New Zealand side, they'll get there. With the Simone, their talent. Within the NRL, you know, we're sending players to Super League at the moment. We look at the Dragons, they've got three or four players departing, going to Super League next year. I'm sure, I know for a fact, one or two of them would love to stay and play in the NRL. So I think there's enough players. You go around every club to get another side, sprinkle of experience and then youth and then opportunity. The 20th side, we always throw out that there's not enough players. I think it's a load of rubbish.
3: So you build the club, you have the club and the players will be there.
5: Yep, build it and they'll come.
4: Mm. Kevin Costa, well done.
5: Mm-hmm.
3: What if we build it in Japan, which Eddie Jones has put it out there, and apparently Peter Volandi

0: the notion of Japan, I mean, it's a huge market. Their rugby, and he's a coach currently of their the rugby side, which plays the Wallabies today. Is that just something that's too far-fetched?
1: I don't think it'll happen while you and me are around.
0: Yeah.
1: I think we should, obviously, you know, if there is a market for it, we probably need to go and play a game there, take in and see how that goes, to see the interest. Eddie would know if it could take off. You know, he's been there enough. Whether they're too much into their rugby union and it'd be a battle for a couple of years to actually get it up and running, I'm not quite sure. But it's interesting. You know, we want to take the game to be a global game. We see in the English Super League that still struggling. I see their major sponsor. It's our last year, so that could be a major problem for the game in England. So I think we've got, you know, Peter Volandis, we've talked about, are we going to buy the Super League? David probably know a little bit more about that, but I think that's probably our next, you know, we go outside of Australia and New Zealand, that we start to need to look at the English Super League. How can we help that?
2: Yeah, that's on the cards. And the NRL have been in talks in the last week with the English Super League about buying in. And they've been informing all the club CEOs that this is a genuine opportunity for the NRL to help. Peter Volandis is on a mission to make this a global game. And to your point, Tone, Japan suddenly popped up as a potential location. But I think for Japan, more so the potential of playing a game in Tokyo. When we talk about global round, Tokyo's been discussed as a potential. We play Vegas, we play Tokyo, we play in England. And Dubai has also been raised. So, yeah, as I said, PVL believes the greatest growth for this game is internationally. And I reckon off the back of this World Cup, I think this World Cup will be so important for the game to showcase that.
3: Well, how's Vegas gone for us?
2: 1 year left in the deal.
3: Yeah, and has that gone as well as we'd hoped, as in regards to getting the overseas market? It was, well, obviously the American market with their, I suppose, the viewership over there.
2: Yeah, the global, the app that you can use to watch NRL overseas has grown exponentially on the back of Vegas. And that they're considering that a major win when you think about it, that you have to pay for that app and what it's done in the US.
3: And the city of Vegas want us to go for longer.
0: They want a huge amount of money.
3: Yeah. But they want it to continue. From what I'm hearing.
2: Absolutely,
3: yeah,
2: they do, yeah.
3: They've absolutely loved it.
0: All right, back with those expansion teams. We're talking about PN and PNG, and we've all talked about the tax-free dollars and whether that is such an advantage. Mm. Wayne Bennett has come out and said, in fact, it likened to salary cap rorting that, you know, cost Melbourne Storm premierships.
2: Well, he did. What he said was, he said, as a game, we are transfixed on making sure this is a level playing field, that we all play under the same cap. And when we don't fall under the same cap, things happen like the Melbourne Storm, like the Canterbury Bulldogs, and we come down and we strip premierships off them. And so his point was, why are we bending over backwards here for a club to actually operate outside the salary cap, outside the same rules that the Eels have, same rules the Dragons have? Why are we doing this? And they're the questions he was raising. Look, the NRL are pretty staunch on it, and I would argue the horse has bolted as far as Wayne's concerns are concerned. They're not going to backflip on them, and they're not going to take away the tax breaks. Look, there are some club CEOs that said they weren't aware of the tax breaks that would be forthcoming after receiving the $4 million. Then the NRL are refuting that, absolutely. They're saying, of course, they knew. I can see Wayne's point of view. I can, because he's operating under a different salary cap.
3: Well,
2: at the same time, something had to be done to get players to PNG.
3: Well, he's got a few players off contract. So you kind of think if it wasn't salary cap exempt, you wouldn't have got players. I don't think you would have got players to PNG. In all honesty,
2: yep.
3: It would have been very tough to get high quality players to go over to PNG. To help start that franchise off, if it wasn't tax free, it just they wouldn't have got them.
1: Yeah, I agree. If you're going to go to someone in the game, I think Wayne is one to go to because he doesn't have self. He has a bit of self interest sometimes, but he's always respectful for the game.
2: Yeah.
1: The thing that I probably agree with where he was heading is, and I think it's 10 years, Dave. This agreement tax free for 10 years.
2: Yep.
1: I agree with Heine, so we need to find a happy medium that they wouldn't have got the players there if they

0: it didn't have this advantage, the tax-free advantage, but for 10 years.
1: Yeah.
0: You know, once they're set up in 3, 4, 5 years, it should stop. You know, we shouldn't have this. So they're going to have this for another 10 years. That's a long time to have, you know, basically twice all the salary cap that we've got.
2: It's massive.
0: Strange.
2: I'll double check that, Flano. I've got notes here that suggest that he's for 4 years only.
1: I heard 10 years as well. But it's more than just the rugby league, isn't it? It's about what's happening up there in regards to who's coming in, who's building infrastructure. Yeah. Very political. Yeah. So it's a little bit bigger than just the game of rugby league, but yeah, it does. It's a huge advantage for them, obviously, and you can tell by just who the players.
0: But you're right, Hindy, that if they didn't have that, they wouldn't be able to attract players.
1: No
0: chance.
1: And I don't think you'd see Jerome Luai going up there if he wasn't earning, you know, $2 million.
3: Yep. Big games this afternoon, big games tomorrow. We'll come back and have our first look at those on the Saturday Scrum. Thanks for Thirsty Camel.
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3: Tony Squires, Nathan Hindmarsh, Shane Flanagan and Dave Riccio with you on this Saturday afternoon, heading towards kickoff at 3 o'clock, the Storm taking on the Seagulls. Well, let's have a little peek at who we think will go well there.
2: Hey, Tony, just before you go, sorry to interrupt the great man, Flano was right. It's 10 years.
3: You're really wrong.
2: No, he's always.
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2: 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In relation to contracts.
3: And he's also right that dollars. That is a massive advantage over that time.
0: What would the salary cap be in 10 years' time, Dave?
2: Oof. We don't even know what it is yet, Flano, to be honest.
1: Well, house prices.
2: In this current broadcast deal.
0: If we go,
2: ratchet clauses are being included in contracts because they haven't worked out the CBA agreement with the players' union as yet.
0: It could be anything. And to have that advantage over every other club, I agree with Hindy. I think they need it for the first 4 years post that. Back to even playing fields.
3: All right, well, even playing fields this afternoon in Perth, the Storm and the Seagulls. Cam Munster returns.
2: He does.
3: That is huge bonus massive. For Melbourne.
2: It is massive. I found this a very difficult game to tip. I've lost a little bit of trust in Manly of late, and probably on the basis of no Turbo still. He did go close. He's done some training. He's looking much better, Turbo. I anticipate he'll be back next week. I'm genuinely, because we haven't seen Melbourne in these situations previously, it's hard not to believe that they're going to continue this rut of form. It's that they will bounce back. And I feel as though, as I said, I don't have trust in Manly at the moment. I'll go the Storm.
0: I like the Storm. I think you've got to play really good football to beat them. They just don't go to games and see what type the opposition turn up, what type of team turns up. You've got to actually go there and beat them. Munster being back, I think it's going to be a big day for Manly. Manly have got to win. If they don't win, I feel that it's all over for them this year.
1: You're a very tricky one, this one, because obviously we all know Manly aren't travelling the best and Storm aren't either. So I think this is going to come down to your big game players, really, in your Munsters and your Jamal Fogarty's as well. So that's going to be a big game for those sorts of players to try and control this game. It's going to be some clutch players, I think, going to be involved in this game as well, just to try and get the opposition across the line. So this is, for me, this is a toss of the coin. It's a toss of the coin. And I think at the moment, you got Wishart still on the Storm side, Farlongo at fullback there, who has just been outstanding. I'm leaning towards the Storm. I am leaning towards the Storm to beat Manly over there.
3: All right. Craig Bellamy, of course, has announced that he will coach again next season.
2: Yeah, he did, Tone. I think that's important that Craig ripped the Band-Aid off there, so to speak, because there's been a lot of suggestion and speculation, effectively, of what is he going to do. And I think it just takes the noise of Billy Slater out of the room for a little bit, for next year, certainly. And I think it's good. I think it's good that Craig has declared that he's definitely going to be the coach next year, but he did say it's almost certainly going to be his final season as coach of the Storm.
3: Yeah. All right, never any lack of motivation for the Battle of Brisbane with the Dolphins and the Broncos, but you'd on paper say that the Dolphins have much more to play for.
0: Oh, yeah, without a doubt. They'll be too good for the Broncos, I feel. Too many points in them. They've had their moments, the Dolphins, but they're starting to get their best players back. Close to their best team on the park. And I think just the amount of points that the Dolphins will score will be too much for the Brisbane Broncos. But I expect that'll be packed. That'll be probably a big crowd up there.
2: It's sold out.
0: Yeah, what a game. And especially when you know that the Broncos aren't going to play semi-finals, to still sell out that stadium. That's how good rugby league's going at the moment.
1: That's true. That's true. For me, I'm going leading towards the Dolphins. I think the Broncos, they've had one of those seasons. They just couldn't back it up. I think they're gassed mentally, physically. They had to put a lot in to get into that grand final last year, and I think that's taken its toll on them this year. They've had some injuries as well, but I like the interchange bench for the Dolphins. You know, Kurt Donoghue, Plath, Tommy Gilbert, Kafusi coming off the bench there. They don't lose anything when there's an interchange there.
3: Yeah.
1: You know, you see some sides that'll, once they make their first changes, they lose that little bit. And I think with the Dolphins, they actually gain some stuff. They gain a bit of momentum. They gain some skills, some speed, having those blokes come off the bench. And they're always creating those sorts of players. So Dolphins for me.
2: What's really interesting is Thomas Duffy starting in the halves with no Adam Reynolds is out with concussion. And it really starts to enter the debate and the discussion about what the Broncos look like over the next 4 weeks. and whether Michael Maguire goes with Duffy for the remainder of this year, or does Adam get his? I'm sure, you know, I would anticipate Adam gets another run, but at the same time, we're now looking towards. I can't even believe I'm saying it. The Broncos already need to start looking towards next season.
1: Yeah, well, you have. Yeah, why wouldn't you?
2: Mm.
1: You know, Pezzett's heading up there as well, is he not?
2: Yep.
1: Playing the halves. So, yeah.
2: Ezra Mam, Thomas Duffy, and Jonah Pezzett would be the shootout for the halves next year.
3: Well, Ben Hunter's still playing though.
2: He is.
0: He'll be a backup hooker, you would think.
2: Mm, yeah. 14.
3: Surely Adam Reynolds, or does he not? Does he get the opportunity if he is fit enough to play those games
2: he
3: and
2: should.
3: Go out? And
1: yeah.
2: He should.
1: I think
2: he's
1: so.
2: He's done too much for the game for the Broncos.
1: Yeah, 100%. He's a champion little half, and he's won a comp with them last year. Mm. He's won comps at other clubs. So, look, he deserves – it's always nice, regardless of how your club's travelling or your team's travelling, to finish on the field with your last game, with your jersey on. It's kind of owed to you a little bit for the effort he's put in over the so many years he's been playing for.
0: What was your last game?
1: Against the Dragons, yes.
0: And you kicked a goal?
3: Yep.
1: I got to kick a goal. Right. We got flogged by the Dragons. Not sure what the score was, but I think sure it was Benny Hornby and Dean Young's last game as well.
0: Oh, right, okay.
1: So they were, and Luke Burt's as well, of course. So we were meant to be at Para Stadium, but they knew because there was four of us retiring. So it was kind of a big game. So we got just over 50,000 at ANZ, or what's it called now?
2: A core.
1: Yeah. So we got 50,000-odd there to get flogged.
3: You had
1: and I got a kick a goal.
3: You had another couple of hundred in a bar in Bali because that's where I was watching that game.
1: You didn't hang around. You didn't come to the game, Tane.
3: I was in Bali. I couldn't. I was there for a
1: special game.
2: Mad Monday had started for Tane.
3: Yeah, it absolutely had. Speaking of Mad Monday, we get into our final hour of the show next on the Saturday Scrum, doing it all for Thirsty Camel.
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23: Hey there, Stephen Zoyce with you. A nervous wait for Penrith and skipper Isaiah Yeo after the star suffered a suspected pec injury in last night's loss to New Zealand. It's a massive blow for the Panthers' premiership hopes and could also put Yeo's World Cup campaign in doubt. Triple M's Shane Flanagan says it's a huge setback.
0: I just can't see him winning if they don't have him on the field in big games. They've won football games without Isaiah. Their players have filled in, Liam Henry and so on. But I just don't think in big semi-final football, grand finals, if they haven't got their best forward and their captain on the park, it's going to be very, very hard.
23: And Kurt Mann's facing two $1,000 fines after being charged by the NRL Match Review Committee. Teammate Harry Hayes and Roosters star Victor Adley also facing fines, while Panthers centre Paul Alamotti's also been charged over his lifting tackle.
24: Clarendon introduces Lux Crete Flooring. 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
25: Clear skies in Sydney today, mostly sunny, a top of 19. Showers increasing tomorrow, 19. A shower or two Monday, 19 the top as well. Bo Ryan is giving away his brand new Mazda BT50. 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
3: Shane Flanagan, Dave Riccio, Nathan Hindmarsh and Tony Squires with you on this Saturday afternoon. And it's about time to catch up with our friends from Ladbrokes. And Ryan Cook joins us. G'day, mate.
12: G'day, fellas. Thanks for having me on. How are we going?
3: Very well, thank you. We've just been talking about these games today, and certainly the first one. I mean, we all had high hopes for both the Storm and the Sea Eagles, and they've been up and down, but more down of late. Who do the Ladbrokes punters think will get that crucial win this afternoon?
12: Yeah, look, it's a bit of a tricky market to try and dissect here. There's been some good money for Manly to keep their season alive with the Sea Eagles into $1.65 here at Ladbrokes. The neutral ground, though, in Perth does complicate things a little bit, though, from a betting perspective. So if you fancy the Storm, you can take $2.25, and the line is a very slim 2.5 points.
0: Yeah, g'day, Cookie. Lehi Hopewadi has already crossed for 14 tries this season. Where is he sitting today to score the first one?
12: Yeah, he's great value, considering that record, $13 in the market. Jason Saab and Moses Leo are the two single priced favourites, and then you get into Suafalongo at $10.
1: Righto, Cookie, this is where it counts, mate. Mm-hmm. Can you build us a same game multi, please, mate?
12: Yes, I sure can. I'm going to take Manly to win outright here off the bye with fresh legs. I think this could be a high-scoring game as well, so I've thrown in Tolu Kula to score any time, and then I'm going to throw in Longo as well anytime. So those three legs combined, we're getting a good little $7.12.
3: Love it. Ryan Cook, thanks so much.
12: Good on you guys. Thanks so much.
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14: Doctor, doctor, give me the news. I got a bad case of loving you.
28: This has got it all.
3: It has. Dave Riccio, you are up, my friend. Let's begin with what's going on with the Bunnies and Campbell Graham.
2: Well, the Bunnies need to find wins now.
3: Yep.
2: They're in this race for the top eight, and it's just another significant injury for Campbell Graham. He is out of this match tonight with a calf injury against Parramatta. Campbell's had an unfortunate run with leg injuries of late, and yet it's another significant blow for the Bunnies outside backs. They've just had this upheaval in their backline all year, and it's Jai Gray that has been named on the wing by Wayne Bennett. I don't know what you guys think of that, but geez, that's...
1: Well, he's done it before. I think he did it against the Knights, and he was up against Dom Young, and he did an outstanding job against Dom Young, who is another probably 6 foot taller than him, and handled it very well, got underneath him, didn't get him outside. And he's got... Look, Jai's got... He's got pace. He's strong. Yeah. So... I think that's doable. It'll be the only the thing will be again. It would be the but he plays fullback, so he knows how to get under a high ball.
2: Yeah, he does. Yeah.
3: What's happening? Are they signing Matt Dufty again for next year?
2: It's a case of what South Sydney are telling a lot of their players is, let's get to the end of the season and we're going to assess whether we want to keep you or you go to November 1. Do your best, see what comes up. And if you don't have much luck, then we'll reassess. They're taking a very patient approach. They are pretty tight on their salary cap. In answer to your question with Matt Dufty, I think he falls in that category of waiting to see which dominoes fall within their roster first before they get to for Dufty. He's been terrific for them. He's been a really good pickup. But it's a pretty delicate. They've got a big lot of players off contract. Tellus Duncan's their priority right now. They want to get him done before November 1. And then you move to next season, it's the likes of Jack Whiten coming off contract. So they do have plenty of decisions to make, yet they have taken a very patient approach. They've been quite upfront with the player and manager that, sorry for now, but we want to see what it looks like, how your back end of season goes and what it looks like if we get through to the finals. The other one's Latrell Mitchell. Guys, he remains a week-to-week proposition. Still no definitive timeline on when he'll be back. For South Sydney fans, I'd love to be able to give you some news that he's back next week, but it's undetermined.
0: Dave, the biggest thing for South for me is soft tissue injuries. They just seem to have that many hamstrings, calves. You know, when we get Graham now, he's out for a couple of weeks with a calf strain.
2: Yep.
0: That's probably the biggest issue for South this year. I know they had an issue with it last year. They had a lot of hamstrings and calves, but it's continued this year. The loss of star players for soft tissue injuries has got to be a concern for South Sydney.
1: Did they do an investigation into the field? Did they train on their training facility?
2: Yeah,
1: I thought they were doing an in-depth investigation there because of all this soft tissue injury.
2: Heffron Park,
1: yeah. Anyway,
2: maybe
1: it's just one of those things that happens.
3: Aren't you the turf expert?
1: I am, but only the turf. I don't – whatever goes under it, drainage, you know, all that sort of
2: irrigation.
1: Stuff. There's a lot of stuff that goes underneath the turf.
2: Yeah.
1: I'm more of a grass man, hydroponics, that sort of stuff. Cooch, buffalo.
2: Yeah,
0: soft leaf.
1: Bit of soft leaf, yeah. I do love –
2: medicinal?
1: I do love Queensland blue. It's a very soft cooch.
3: It does have that kind of
1: – and it's got a smoky blue, and it's very soft to the touch. Great grass.
3: Love it.
1: A lot of people don't like it.
2: What animals like to eat that one, 90?
1: Yeah, I don't know. Not sure. Not many, I don't think.
2: Have you got that? You haven't got that grass laid in your backyard?
1: No. I don't even know what's in my backyard. Bits of bindi, fireweed, thistle.
3: Love it. All right. If South's had some injuries to deal with, what about the Tigers? What's the are they lined up to go through surgery? What's happening?
2: Well, the Tigers will be over the moon this week because they've got the bye, and we haven't spoken about them. And they're earning a week off at the moment. But post match, in their most recent loss, Benji Marshall spoke about the potential of players going for season-ending surgery. And in that category would be the potential of Adam Dewey. He has a shoulder issue. And so too Jareem Buller, who has a shoulder issue. My conversations with the club in the last 2 days indicate that they want to get through their next game, lookout tone, against St. George Illawarra, before then assessing whether it is time to pull the curtain on a couple of players as far as surgery is concerned. So at least another week away, Tigers fans, before we learn whether, as I said, the likes of Dewey, the likes of Jareem Buller go for surgery.
3: All right. Well, the story that's been intriguing me during the week was the possible clash between the NRL Grand Final and a service with the Pope.
2: Pope Leo.
3: Pope Leo arriving and, you know, a service at Randwick Racecourses.
2: Yep. In 2028.
3: On the same day as the grand final. Now, correct me if I'm wrong, but there's been talk that perhaps there could be a movement of the grand final. Surely not.
2: There is. The NRL are considering all their options, is what I've been told.
1: Why?
3: Are they thinking it's not going to fill up, that suddenly people are going to be all with the Pope and not going to the grand final?
1: Catholics, they love their rugby league. So we know that. So, yeah, but that's what I don't get. It's over at Randwick. Mm. Pope's going to be at Randwick, is he not? The grand final is later on in the day at Homebush.
2: What about hotels, roads?
1: Are they expecting many people to fly into Australia?
2: 100,000. 100,000.
1: To fly in and see him or just to be there at Randwick?
2: To be there.
1: Yeah, I don't think there's going to be. I don't think there's an issue at all.
3: I think there's been in Sydney. I mean, I remember we had Olympics or something. There was quite a few people
1: there was
3: a,
1: yeah.
3: stayed.
1: We started the season early that year, though. Remember? Yeah, it was
2: no rugby league on.
1: It was awesome.
3: Yeah. I'm just talking about the
2: they
3: infrastructure
2: are seriously
3: the capacity.
2: They're
3: to,
2: keeping their options open. They're not closed to the idea of taking the grand final to Perth, Brisbane, or Melbourne. They've played the grand final only once out of Sydney in the COVID year.
3: Yeah.
2: You know, that's only once in 118 years.
3: So they're saying that they might go to Perth.
2: Yes. WA Premier Roger Cook was seen in deep dialogue with Peter Volandis during the most recent Perth Bears jersey reveal in the last 24 hours. Roger Cook declared he wants the grand final in 28.
3: Yeah, he did. But from my listening to Peter Volandis was there was a bit of a laugh in that and that they shook hands on it. But the notion was, yes, you can have the grand final in that year if you are in the grand final. Now, the chances of Perth, as we've discussed earlier, being in the grand final are remote, I'm going to
2: say. Money talks all languages, Tone.
3: Yeah.
2: I don't know if that your caveat necessarily stacks up if the money is significant.
1: Oh, sounds like the FIFA World Cup. Anyway.
3: It does indeed.
1: No, we couldn't take it to Perth. No.
2: We might finally get that afternoon grand final, Andy.
1: I'd love an Arvo grand final. I've always said it.
2: Absolutely, I'm with you.
1: Yep.
2: We'll here. Never win that argument.
1: Fire the Barbie up and, I'll be in bed by, I'd be in bed by seven.
2: He's just worried about his sleep.
1: Yeah.
2: His sleep pattern.
1: I'd have a few and I'd be in bed by seven,
3: The daytime grand final was good. Fireworks look bad, though. Matt King, the new New South Wales State of Origin coach, joins us next.
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3: Dave Squires, Nathan Hindmarsh, Shane Flanagan and David Riccio with you, and we are joined by the man who has this week been announced as the new South Wales State of Origin coach. I'm, of course, talking about Matt King. G'day, mate.
10: Afternoon.
3: Congratulations.
10: Yeah, thanks so much. I'm pretty excited. It's been a great week. I really feel privileged and honoured that this role has come my way. I have a true understanding of how big the role is, but as it stands right now, I'm just so excited.
3: That's the thing, isn't it? The realising the gravitas of the office. Have you get a sense of that, you know, in the first few days that you've been in charge?
10: Yeah, definitely. I've been out of playing for 13 years and it's been pretty quiet on the autograph and selfie front last night there was, every Tom, Dick and Harry wanted a signature or whatever, which is cool. Obviously, it's such an indication of what State of Origin means to the people in New South Wales. So, you know, I'm happy to oblige there. But, I've got a feeling like my world has changed a fair bit this past week.
1: Kingy, it's Heine, mate. Do you know what sort of coach you want to be or you're going to be? Are you going to be one that can have a bit of a laugh still, or are you going down the serious line the whole time? How's the best way to approach it as a coach? I've got no idea. That's why I'm just asking.
10: Yeah, Heine, you've got to be yourself, mate. So obviously I've been guided by so many great humans in my life, mate. Started off with Bellyache and Madge and Robbo the last few years, but I've also sat beside Craig Fitzgibbon, Jason Rolls, Justin Holbrook, Adam O'Brien, Michael Checker, all these guys at the Chook. So the one thing that I've come to know, mate, is you need a set of principles, obviously, mate, and you get after it that way. But at the end of the day, Hindy, you've got to be yourself. So I'll take lessons from all of those guys. But, you know, Hindy, we've known each other for a long time. I do look on the positive side of things of life, I must admit, mate, and that'll be my default setting. But I'm also pretty clear on when a group of men decide to achieve something together, you need to be really you have to be aware of any bad eggs or a rotten apple there, mate, who might upset that. And if that's the case, Hindy, they're in my bad books, and I'll get after them.
1: Yeah. So has that been you'd be going back to I think it might have been a few years ago we had the no dickhead policy. Is that how you'd be treating it?
10: Yeah, that in a nutshell, Hindy. But I must admit, like, how many dickheads did you come across at that level, mate? Like, that's the least of my worries, I must admit.
1: Oh, one of them just become coach of New South Wales. None, you're right, Keane, absolutely none.
10: Yeah, so the character and the talent, that's the least of my worries, mate. Having the boys having a mindset to get after absolutely every single game is the biggest challenge. And then the other part of the role, Hindy, is making sure that the people in New South Wales fall in love with – well, not fall in love, that their passion for the jumper becomes deeper, that they love the players. And as a state, we all get behind a common cause and we get after the Queenslanders every chance we get.
0: G'day, Kingy. Whanau here. Firstly, congratulations, mate. Well deserved. You talk about the role. You know, a lot of people just look at, you know, oh, he's got a good job. He's only got three games, you know, a 9-week period basically to concentrate on. But the role is much bigger. Can you just give us a little bit of an insight about what you will be doing? You know, you talk about New South Wales, the country, and you're from the bush, how you'll get back in there and what the role entails.
10: Yeah, there's two parts to it, Flano. Obviously, the footy part is really clear, mate. Like, the greatest priority I have in my new role is to pick the best 19 players for game one. And I won't be taking my eyes off of that. But I don't think we've scratched the surface as to what a New South Wales head coach, the role actually looks like. And I'm talking about being a part of the pathways and the women's program, the grassroots, bush footy. I really do see some space to really grow the presence of the New South Wales coach in those areas. And if there's a country championships going on in Tamworth or Lismore or Wagga, mate, I want to be there. I want to be down there and hand out trophies or potentially do a coach the coaches night or be at a sportsman's lunch to raise money for the local club. I do see that as part of my role. And I think, as you said, mate, that's the country boy coming out in me. I'm, you know, from Casino, 10,000 people, and I remember exactly what it was like to have someone, you know, an NRL player or a trial match in the area or something like that. It was like Christmas. It was like Santa Claus turning up. And, you know, I think that's the greatest way for me to build a continued passion into the jumper, and I'll be getting after that as much as I can.
2: Kingy, Dave Riccio, congratulations. What an awesome opportunity for yourself and your career and your family, like, to go on this journey. One thing I know covering the Blues is it's more than just the head coach. There's support staff that make a series win. You now have a hole in your staff, well, on the surface it looks like, due to the fact that you moved from assistant to the head coaching role. Would your great mate here, Nathan Hindmarsh, be any chance of joining the stable? however, I do say that with a warning. He gets a few players offside because he tells it bluntly.
1: Yeah. I don't mess around, King. You know that.
10: I do. You're a straight shooter, Hindy. You always have been.
2: Have you settled on your staff, Kingy?
10: Well, mate, I am looking for a back row who exclusively runs at little halfbacks.
1: Well, look no further, Kingy.
10: If you know a Blake Dave, I'll get his details. But
0: he's got a sore toe at the moment.
1: Yeah, turf toe.
10: Oh, he does he? Bloody hell. That's gout, Hindy.
1: Yeah, well, I did Google what gout was this morning when I woke up. Oh, it's not gout because I can still touch it.
10: I do need to replace myself, mate. It's a good question. I don't want to give too much away, but there's a couple of guys that I really want to speak to. I'll get that done in the next little period because I do want us to get together a little more often than we have in the past. And I'm not talking about serious team selection meetings. I am talking about potentially getting together and having dinner one night, potentially stay the night, and just have some good times together. I want to get that done as soon as I can.
3: You talk about the passion and that desire to beat Queensland that is in all of those New South Wales hearts. There's still a lot of respect there. I understand communication with Queensland coach Billy Slater was pretty close to the announcement.
10: Yeah, it was. I wanted to give Billy the respect of hearing it from me than through the media. Billy and I have known each other for over 20 years, and we didn't live together in Melbourne, but we travelled so much, obviously playing at the Storm, that, and we roomed together for 5 years straight. So Billy and I achieved a lot together down at the Storm, but we played against each other in State of Origin all of those years ago, and I've been on the New South Wales staff the last few years. So I've competed against Bill as long as I've known him, to be totally honest. So I said the other day, it really can coexist, a friendship and a relationship, and then the absolute want to do your best for your team, which is going to cost, you know, hopefully Billy next year. So that can coexist, a friendship and a competitive nature. Two guys can get both of that done in life, I'll still love and respect Billy Slater long after I stop coaching New South Wales.
3: Will you be involved in any kind of the golf competitions that's among the players during camps?
10: I am the world's mate. We had a golf comp in the last series. I turned up in my thongs. unless it's a putt-putt course, I'll let the boys take care of the golf.
2: Hey, Kingy, now that you are, I know you're not wearing it yet, but you effectively are, wearing the New South Wales cap. You can have an overall opinion on other issues and incidents in the game. There's a significant injury potentially to Isaiah Yeo. Now, he's been an influential figure for the Blues, but now so too for Penrith. What is your immediate reaction when you heard of the potential injury to Yeo and the impact on the Panthers?
10: It's going to be interesting to see how those guys adapt. Well, what's the extent of it, mate? I know he's hurt himself.
2: He'll go for scans, Kingy, on a potentially torn ruptured pec.
10: Okay. Yeah. Well, that's obviously a devastating injury for Yoey. He's such a good guy. He's a leader amongst men, Yoey, and he's done an incredible job for New South Wales the last few years. But it will have a really interesting effect on Penrith. A lot of footy goes through Yoey. You know, everyone thinks that Nathan's in charge, and he is, don't get me wrong, but he's got such a great foil in Yoey. So then that's not to mention the minutes that Yoey plays, his ability to make tackle after tackle in the middle third of the field. So hey, I'm really interested. We play those guys next week. So I'll have a really close up look at it next week, and yeah, really interesting time for those guys. Let's see how it pans out.
1: Yeah, still on the Chooks there, Kingy. Obviously, you're still there running around in the blue shirt. The Sheds last night, what was the feeling like?
10: Happiness, Hindy. I must admit, mate, we weren't at our best last night. We were miles off it. But really interesting week, mate, after scoring the amount of points we did the week before. A really unique sort of thing to navigate as a coaching staff. And in hindsight, mate, I reckon we needed to treat it a bit more. You know, when you get absolutely humbled, Hiney, and you get smashed, you go back to the fundamentals of the game and the hard parts and getting that right. You know, potentially we needed to treat the North Queensland game a little bit more like that, and just have an understanding of, you know, really completing high and kicking long and all that sort of stuff, because we messed around with that a little bit last night. So anyway, mate, we got away with the win, so it was happy.
1: Yeah, that's it. You know, it's 2 points, isn't it? Yeah,
10: 100%, mate. And we'll take the lessons and we just charge forward.
3: Matt King, sensational to share some time with us. Once again, congratulations on the role.
10: Thanks, boys. Anytime.
3: There he is, Matt King.
1: Just with those dinners, though, that King is looking to put together, I don't think I can stay the night. I can go out. I've got to be home by midnight. That's just the rules. So if you're still there, King, if you're listening still, as long as I'm home by midnight from these dinners,
3: you're in.
1: I'm okay. I'm safe.
3: It's the Saturday scrum.
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2: Just over 25 minutes before kickoff, the Raiders taking on South Sydney. That doesn't seem to be the game, does it? Storm and Manly Warringah instead. All right, time now, though, for a bit of this action.
3: Believe it or not.
2: Believe it or not, that wasn't the game that was going to happen this afternoon.
4: I don't know.
2: Believe it or not, you know how the operation works. I throw a few ideas at you. You tell me whether you believe them or not.
4: Operation. Remember the game Operation?
2: Yeah.
5: Oh, yeah.
4: Yeah, how good was that game? Every time you hit the side too, it'd always scare you.
2: Yeah.
4: Wouldn't it?
2: It was a bit too much of a setup. It was like Mousetrap. You just take an hour to set the stupid thing up and then they didn't
4: you'd lose the femur or you'd lose the Adam's apple and same point.
2: Did the Adam's apple come separately?
4: It was hard to get the Adam's apple
2: out. Separately.
4: It was hard. I think that was the trickiest one to get out the Adam's apple.
6: Tane, I've got a problem.
2: Uh-oh.
6: I'll come to you for a bit of advice. I've been sending text messages and horse tips to someone who I thought was Nathan Hindmarsh for the last 2 or 3 years. And I've always thought, he's rude. And then when I see him, oh, hi, Flano, how you going, mate? And I'm always going to bring it up. Should I say something about, can you just text me back or something? But I've been texting it to the wrong person.
2: Oh. That is so good. Do we know who the person is?
6: No, I'm thinking about sending a message this afternoon and saying sorry.
4: Just a shout out if your digits end in 4144.
5: Are you signing off Flano in the text?
6: No. I just usually send text some horse tips or.
2: Have the tips been going well?
6: Well, that person must be broke. Whoever it is.
4: So you've saved me, mate.
2: That is brilliant. So you're texting the wrong people and you're getting into the wrong Ubers.
6: Yes.
2: How's the old brain going, fella?
6: Yeah, it's going good.
2: Yeah. All right. Believe it or not, Matt King, who we just spoke to, did very, very well there. Terrific. Matt King will win State of Origin in his first series as coach. You believe it?
5: Yep.
6: I believe it. Yeah, I just love his... I haven't had a lot to do with him. He coached Kyle in one of New South Wales rep side, and he came back and said, yeah, lovely man. And just the way he speaks, he's going to be nice and cool and calm and be planned. And listening to a couple of the boys like Hindy and them talk about him, that he's a deep thinker. And I think he'd be really good for New South Wales. A different type of approach than like the Madge and so on, but he'll do a good job.
2: Is there, in terms of the coaching at that level, though, is it about just getting that group together and, wanting to jump through the wall, or is it, in terms of tactically?
6: Hindy'd know better. Yep. I had 3 years with Craig Bellamy, and it was tough. Obviously, that Queensland side was outstanding through that period. But, from the outside looking in and just from coaching experience, I think it is more about getting the group together, having the right training week, mental preparation for the game. You're not going out there teaching them, new skills or tactics or way to play. You're just getting them to gel together and be confident and have a real belief.
4: Yeah, that's pretty much it. As long as the team gels and everyone knows what their role is, and if everyone's willing to go above and beyond what their usual role is, that's the big thing. Because there's a lot of players who come from being the best player in their
6: club
4: at their club land, and all of a sudden they're expecting to just do the same sort of stuff. But that doesn't always work. Sometimes you've got to. Maybe you've got to sit back and maybe you've got to support someone when usually you don't support someone. If someone's carting the ball and that's not my job to support, I've never done that before. This is what you have to do in Origin. You've got to get behind the ball earlier. All these different things you have to try and do. But the main focus is making sure the side just gels. And there's a little bit of video, there's a little bit of game plan, but the rest is just up to whether or not the side gels together and they're willing to play for each other as hard as they can.
2: You know Matt King for a long time. Did you?
4: Played with King.
2: When you play with him, did you think he coach, future coach?
4: No, not really. No, but Kingy was always, he's always fun to be around, always a laugh. We gelled straight away because we're both very, very similar. We don't take things too seriously, but when it's time to switch on, we'll get amongst it.
2: The Sideshow Bob haircut, I love that.
4: Yes. Yeah. And the sausage dog body. and the jersey that was very tight and short and just elongated his body more.
2: Just a boob tube, basically.
4: Yeah. I remember the first Origin. I think the first article was about him coming from being a dishwasher at a pub or at a restaurant. Now he's playing State of Origin, and he went on and I think he might have scored a hat trick.
5: yeah.
4: in one of his first Origin games. I think he'd been a Brad Fittler medal winner.
5: Mm.
4: So he's, yeah, he was a great finisher, but a champion bloke. Good fun to be around.
2: And you believe it that they win?
4: If they've got a good side, yeah. I think regardless of, I think Kingy will bring a good side together, which is the main thing. So, yeah.
5: Yeah, I agree. And I'm just trying to think also to what could go in New South Wales' favour or Queensland's favour next year. Am I seeing many changes to the Maroons? Tommy Dearden probably comes back into the equation. And I just think from this series, the Blues players that were blooded will get so much belief that they now belong in a Blues jersey, and Kingy gets to harness that. I think it's a great fit. Yes, they will be winning.
2: Believe it or not, then, Heine, Nico Hines will beat Hazem El Masri's consecutive goal-kicking record tomorrow. I think he sits on 32, 35 is the number he's looking for.
4: Well, who have they got? The Dragons. So I think
2: you'll get a few shots.
4: There'll be a couple of shots under the sticks. No, I'm joking. I'm on the Dragons, by the way.
2: Well, you've been consistent with this of late.
4: So we've got Hazem 35, Cleary's got 32, Nico. Okay, so he's just passed James Maloney, who had 31. Look, I think he'll do it. I think you'll do it.
2: Okay.
4: And it'll be this weekend, obviously. It'll be tomorrow.
6: I'm going against it, excuse me.
2: Oh, really? Oh.
6: Yeah, I'm going against it. Yeah, I'm going against it.
2: Well, because doesn't get enough shots or because he misses one?
6: He won't get a shot. He'll get a couple of shots tomorrow, but hopefully they're all from the sideline, and I'm sure the Dragon supporters will give him heaps of support from the sideline.
4: Where's the game being held?
6: Tigra.
4: Oh, okay. So I was going to say if it was down there at Wynn, there's still a bit of a breeze here.
6: Yeah, it's tricky sometimes down. Oh, yeah, there's always a breeze there, but it's tricky down, obviously, at Wynn, but... It's an outstanding effort. Like, you know, I don't want him to break the record tomorrow. He can kick his two goals, but that's probably about
4: it. What if he doesn't get to kick one? Wouldn't that be nice? What if they keep him to nil?
6: Well, Dragons win, Nathan.
4: What if Dragons get nil? Well, what if it's nil?
5: That's a terrific scenario.
2: Terrific scenario.
5: Believe it or not,
2: I really want
5: tomorrow's scoreline be nil all?
2: Yes, exactly.
5: Look, I'm going to go not. I feel like it's... And I'm not saying he's missed it. Mm. It's going to carry over to next week's home game. They play the Raiders next week, the Sharks. So what I'm saying is he falls. It's a tight game. I think St. George Illawarra have improved out of sight in recent weeks. And it'll be a tight contest. Local derbies will be tight contest. He'll only kick two goals and we'll take it to Shark Park the following week.
2: Well, so you may as well just not kick them.
4: Yeah,
2: have somebody else kick the goals and wait. I'm just saving it up for playing at home.
5: Well, he kicked them last week.
2: Yeah, that's true. Believe it or not, Madge will return the Broncos into premiership contenders next season. It's a big turnaround. Can he do it?
6: They'll be competitive. But I don't think they'll play semi-finals again next year, unfortunately. Just haven't got the cattle. Big turnover. Obviously, Reynolds retiring.
5: No pain, Haas.
6: No pain, Haas. It's going to take a while.
4: Yeah, this is a hard one to get around. Well, who you got there? Reece Walsh. Yeah.

0: Yeah, I'll go with Flanno. He's sold me.
1: Wow.
0: They won't.
2: That was easy.
1: And of course,
0: I'm very easily sold.
1: It's big for him because the pressure will mount on Madge fairly early in the season.
3: Yeah, well, yeah. That depends who you talk to. Management are talking like they're going to re-sign him. So I think they will make the finals. Or maybe I'm saying they should make the finals because unlike Flanno, they've still got enough. They've got Pat Carrigan, Tony Staggs, Reece Walsh is another one. Benny Hunt has experience.
2: For me, Dave, is that I heard that Billy Walters might not be at Brisbane. He's their best hooker.
3: Yeah.
2: Long while. So they need to keep him. That goes, their 9 and their 1 are fixed up. They still can't sell me on their 7 and 6.
1: All right. What about this? And it's all post what's happened this weekend and I guess relied a little bit on injury to Isaiah Yeo. Believe it or not, Penrith won't make the grand final, Heine.
0: Ooh. No, I'm just trying to think. Well, I've got Chooks in there. Yeah, I've put the Chooks in there. I'd have put them in there at the start of the year. I'm just trying to think who's good. The Sharkies, you got there. The Dolphins are coming. The Warriors, obviously, what we saw from the other night or last night. I think they can. No, this is so hard. I know I've got no answer.
4: Is really starting to hurt, isn't it? You can tell.
0: Because I really want to see them in there. I'd love to see a Chooks. I'd love to see the Warriors in there. I'm just trying to talk myself into something.
1: So, Andy,
4: I'll come back to you.
1: I'll help Andy.
0: I'm just trying.
3: Andy said that Panthers can't win the comp without Isaiah.
0: I don't think they can get to the semi-finals. I don't think they can get to the grand final without him either. If they can't win the grand final, they're not going to get to the grand final with him.
1: No, go there. So you believe it. You believe it, Flanner?
2: I think they can. They got one of the best players in the world in Nathan Cleary. He's a big loss, but it's going to be a real test for the other players in the team, but I still think they can get there, whether they can win it or not. If you get to grand final day, you're a chance.
3: Yeah. Not for me. I think they can still get there to the grand final. I do think they won't win the comp without Isaiah, but they can get there due to a favourable draw or coming up against an opposition that has injuries. They still have Dylan Edwards. They still have Nathan Cleary.
0: Yeah, I think they can get there as well. I don't want to be the odd one out here.
1: Believe it or not, the Dolphins will be the first team outside the top four to win the comp.
3: Not for me. Not for me. Still, Isaiah Katoa is a gun, but he's still developing for me as a half.
1: Okay.
2: I don't think they can. You got to be consistent. And when you get a score put on you, like what the Sharks put on them, I wonder why that happened.
3: Not the first time this year they got pumped either. Yeah, Manly put 50 on them.
2: And you can't be, if you can, obviously you're not going to win every game, but to have two big score lines put up against you, and now to the end of the season they've got to keep winning, and then when they get to semi-finals, they've got to continue. So it's going to be about an 8-week period for the Dolphins. Do they need to be excellent?
1: Honey, do you dare?
0: Look, I think with the Dolphins, a side like the Dolphins, multiple players have to be playing their best to win their games, to win big games like that. And they can't rely on just a Katoa to have a good game. They have to, as I said, they have to rely on 3, 4, maybe 5 players to be playing at their best, and I don't think they'll come from outside and go on and win it.
1: All right, there is your Believe It or Not for this week. We come back, wrap it all up on the Saturday Scrum.
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10: Just going to read a bit of the wisdom of Wayne Bennett, and then you three can say yes, you agree or don't agree. But he has come out, Wayne Bennett says he'll continue to shield players from the media spotlight if he feels as in the best interests of his players. I'm a bit of a fan of some of the not being available sometimes, he says. You, the media, beat them up big time. You beat them up big time and has an impact on them. There's no doubt about that. They're better off saying less and just playing football. The NRL can do it. That's punish clubs. But I'll stand behind my player every time I think he shouldn't be in the media and the limelight because of a situation that may have happened or because some journo decided he's the flavour of the month. Right or wrong?
11: There's elements I don't disagree with, Wayne. I think if there's a reason that a player, for personal reasons or otherwise, doesn't feel comfortable doing media, I can understand that. I think it's case by case. But as an overall umbrella statement that any player who just doesn't feel like doing media stands down, I don't agree at all. There's a responsibility that comes with your role as an NRL player. And like it or not, you're a walking billboard for the game.
10: All right. 10 seconds.
12: Yeah, I agree with Wayne. He'll know best, and there's a lot of stuff that goes on at clubs and with individuals, mental health, all that sort of stuff. And I think he's doing it in the best interest. Just to have a 12-month ban or say I'm not doing media for the next 6 months, I think he's wrong. So he's got it half right, I think.
10: All right, you're just going to tend your toe. That's where we have to leave you. Maroon is ready to call Storm the Seagull as Triple M Rocks Footy.
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28: And a very good afternoon. This game, of course, taking place in Perth. It's the Melbourne Storm versus Manly. Lots of details to come. Lots of people turning up in their Bears jumpers, which is absolutely fantastic for rugby league on the west coast of Australia. Kickoff's not far away as Triple M rocks the footy.
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28: Welcome. Yeah, this game coming to you from Perth. Melbourne taking on Manly. We do it for Ream Hot Water and Maccas. Manly have lost their last four. The last team they beat was, in fact, Melbourne. As they make their way out onto the field, we welcome in Shane Flanagan.
12: G'day, Maroon. G'day, Josh. G'day, everyone. Yeah, it's a really important game for Manly. I think if they don't get this done today, their semi-final hopes are over. And for Melbourne, Oh, just amazed that no matter who they put in that purple jersey, they seem to do a job. They compete really hard, and if they're going to Manly going to win, they're going to have to go and beat this Storm side. They're not going to hand it over to them.
28: Well, Grubby, welcome into you too for Saturday afternoon rugby league, mate.
0: Afternoon, boys. Afternoon, everyone. Yeah, Flano's right. This is a big game for Manly. They just need to stay in touch with the eight. They've just had such an up and down season. You know, we've seen the growth of Fosball, and you know, I feel it's ever since the loss of Luke Brooks that they've sort of come back crashing down to earth, and it's a bit of a statement game for them. I'm excited to see Brandon Wakeham come back. I know he's not a guy we talk about a lot, but when he was playing nine, plenty of intent out of nine, and only a small guy, so let's look for him to fire today. And for Melbourne, Hayden Watson, second game, gets to partner up with Munster. Be interesting to see who takes the reins there. And as you said, Flano, it's just such a Melbourne style of team. Like last week's effort against the Dogs, absolutely no chance, no players, but it must mean so much to put on that purple jersey.
12: They just work so hard. They've got systems and processes in place, and no matter who wears the jersey, they just compete. You know, today, big game.
28: Thank you, Flano. Now we've got the welcome to country. It is Indigenous round.
1: Kaiawanju, Burla, Nunukan, hello and welcome to you all. Ngantikirikiri, Nganyunga. My name is Olman. I'm part of the Noongar language group. I'm very, very happy to welcome you all here, players, spectators, everyone involved. Burlu is the name of the area, Wajak is the name of the family groups, and Noongar is the language group. May the good spirits be with us, bring all the goodness and health and safety, and good luck to everyone involved and all the players as well and officials. So I'd just like to play a bit of didge to kick it off.

0: Wanju, everyone, welcome. Yeah,
1: good job. The man's name is Alban. So he's a Western Australian, a local in the Perth area, and he's done a wonderful job on the Welcome to Country. Let's go down to the sideline, welcoming Triple M NRL for the first time ever, Matthew Lucas.
2: Thanks, Maroon. Look, never a good sign when you're driving in this morning and there's lightning in the horizon, but the sun has come out right as they've run onto the field today. 50 mils they expected over the weekend. Well, they got it this morning, but now that field looks primed for a big Melbourne Storm home game here in the Bear Pit.
1: Good on you, Matty. 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Indigenous round continue.
3: Is that what it's called, the Bear Pit?
1: The Bear Pit. So Matty Lucas tells us it's going to be the... I think this is the venue. I think I was there that night. Chrissy Sando kicked the ball into the big puddle over there in against the Broncos. Anyway, that's a trip down memory lane. Let's get this one underway. Utoya Kamano is brought down. And Melbourne Storm wearing a really wonderful-looking, striking Indigenous round jersey. Round 23, and who would have thought Melbourne Storm would be on 8 wins and 12 losses and 6 points out of the 8. It's just a stat we weren't expecting, I don't think, for 2026. Here's Chan with the ball now for the Storm, getting up to play it. Wishart gets in there to dummy half. He's, of course, heading over to Perth to play to link with the Bears. Gets into dummy half once again. Sends it back now for the kick. The young halfback that we haven't seen a lot of, Watson. And down at fullback, it's Hopewati for Manly. And he is met and driven back. They seem to be just wearing a traditional away jersey. No Indigenous representation. Perhaps they're waiting for their next home game. Manly have the ball. And they're driven back to about 10 metres out from their own line. Wakeham is the man at dummy half and then gets a pass away, and then it's Ulukawatu. Oh, he's Orma. He is free. He gets rid of Munster. He gets rid of another. He comes to the fullback and just gets tipped over 30 metres out from the Melbourne line. Played then to Fogarty. Then it went to Hopewati. Then the pass comes across to Joey Walsh, and he'll play it 20 metres out from the Melbourne line. What a start, Manly. Then Wakeham in there at dummy half once again. Heads out to the short side, throws a dummy, and brought down by Liero. 9 metres out, tackle 5, Manly. In control of this game early. It comes back across Jamal Fogarty. Kicks across the face of the post here at HBF Park. It comes down, batted back, still alive. Garrick kicks it again. And then it'll be grounded in the in-goal area by Moses Leo. What a start to the Manly side.
3: Oh, look, Kawatu, what a start from the big fella. Straight through the edge there. Throws off Munster, who isn't a bad defender. And what I love on this play is Joey Walsh. You know, Joey's known for a few big plays, but he comes off his left foot. Just says, boys, we're going to camp down here. And a classy little kick there from Ruben Garrick. We're used to that from the classy centre.
1: So, nil all, Beacon Trade scoreboard. And Manly will receive this dropout. 20 metres out from Melbourne's line. And this is Wilson, former Doggies winger, now at Manly. Then it comes back to Paseka, goes inside the 20-metre line, and he's going to be brought down about 10 metres out from the Melbourne try line. Manly on the attack, nice and deep to the right side, but Wakeham goes to that right side, gets it to Fogarty, then it comes out to Hopewati, puts the fend on, goes back in towards the traffic, gets away from another, and then he's brought down by Wisher. What a start from Manly. Then Wakeham goes right side again. Jamal Fogarty, here's Ulukawatu, up the middle again, busting tackles, gets over the line, but he's held up over the line. Oh, what an effort. McDonald's, Mick Delivery, well played moment. Flano, you'd be old enough to remember that time Georgie Piggins in 1976 against West. Did you ever see that try?
4: 1976.
1: Yeah, and don't say you don't remember because you're the same age as me. I know, so am I. I was.
4: Old Kawatu's already got about 6 tackle breaks.
1: Unbelievable stat early on. There's a kick, up it goes, comes down. Moses Leo drops it. It's picked up by, and it's loose in the in-goal area. And Manly score a very simple try. Almost too simple. No doubt we'll have a look at this. Because the ball just sat there for a split second with nobody on it.
3: Well, whether this is a try or not, Manly have come to Perth with intent. We said this is a big game for them. They need to stay in check with the 8. And they've been absolutely shot out of a cannon. A better kick here from Fogarty. I think Leo gets up, knocks it forward, and Farlongo gets on it there, and he knocks it backwards. And from what I can see here on the Harvey Norman replay, this should be a try. Yet knock on there from Leo. Just want to see what happens here.
1: It's just here where it seems to be just sitting there.
3: Hey, this is a try. Wakeham gets there first. I'm happy with that, Flano.
4: Yeah, I think you're right, Josh. I think you'll find it's a try. There's definitely no knock on by a Manly player. We'll go to the catch. He's just dropped it forward. But I know you're talking about Manly, how hot they've started. But Melbourne Storm, they've missed so many tackles. You know, we're only 5 minutes into the game and they're up over 12 missed tackles already. Six of them are on Olakau'atu.
1: Yeah, he has just come off the back fence. He has just gone, like last night, the Warriors centre, Lekka the Wrecker.
4: How good was he?
1: Unbelievable. Manly 4, Melbourne 0 on the Triple M Beacon Trade scoreboard. And you know Beacon Trade by now. All the Triple M tradies know them. Beacon Trade are looking after the tradies, backing tradies with all the lighting, fan switches and electrical for the job. Beacon Trade, let's make light work. Everything's okay with this try. Producer
4: Pettigrew
1: says yes.
4: Josh said earlier, you know, about Brandon Wakeham. You know, since he's moved to hooker, he was flopping around in at 6 and 7 for a long period of time. He's been excellent at 9.
1: 99% Pertek kick predictor. Here comes Jamal, and it's okay, it's over. So Manly 6 lead Melbourne 0 as Triple M rocks the footy.
5: 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Head off-road today with the Triton Raider from $74,990 drive away for private buyers. 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
2: Yeah, look, Manly are going to take a lot of confidence out of that one there, Maroon. I'm seeing Jamal Fogarty kick it over, and he needs that confidence. A few misses recently for his little kicking career, so if that one can get them on the board early, they'll be happy.
1: Matty Lucas there for Bob Jane T-Marts. And, oh, Melbourne's kickoff. Well, there you go. They make a mistake, Ruben Garrick. So what's happened here is Melbourne have kicked off. It looked like it was going to go out on the full. Ruben Garrick got in front of it and knocked it on. So now Melbourne, well, finally, correct me if I'm wrong, have they even had the football?
4: They received one set from the kickoff. They got up to about their 50 mark. Now they're in good field position.
1: All right, so now we've got Oren Keeley, the former Dolphins player, about 8 metres out, getting up to play it to Wishart. Then it comes back to the centre of the year, Owen King. And then King's going to be brought down by Wakeham, and so to Paseka. He's 11 metres out, gets up and plays it. Then it goes to Liero once again, charges toward the line. Drobojevic has got him on tackle 3. Manly leads 6-0. Play the ball, Wishart, right side with a big pass now. It ends up in the hands of the fullback, Faialongo, and he couldn't get the ball back to Watson, the young halfback. But I think Melbourne are going to get a penalty. It's a crusher. It's a crusher.
6: Just wait.
3: Yeah, I don't mind this. I know it's a crusher tackle, and you know, we obviously can't do it, but I like the intent from Kohler there. Okay, I don't like when teams let good fullback dictate to them, so a good early jam from Kohler there.
1: So Manly take the tap. Tackle 1, they're 5 metres out. Wishart, Melbourne, I beg your pardon, Munster. And then he drops one back under, and a chopping, great tackle. And they'll get up and play at about 8 metres out. Now dummy half, it's Wishart once again. Liero, Watson, Faialongo. And the winger comes in to close it down. That's Blake Wilson. 12 metres out from the Manly line on tackle 3. Wishart again, Munster again, Trent Liero. Met by Wakeham, turns around, gets it to Wishart. Wishart heads out left side. And he's brought down by Olakau'atu. 11 metres out from Manly's line on tackle 4. Then at the play, the ball, King is a dummy half. Gets it away to Cam Munster. Comes back to the right. Shows it a couple of times. Puts a kick in. It ricochets up. He regathers. Was it played out? I don't know that it was. It's tackle 5.
7: That's your mark. It's last tackle.
1: Yeah, it is. It's last tackle. Last tackle for the Melbourne Storm. So now it comes back across. And the young halfback Watson's knocked it back. And then Olakau'atu's knocked it back. They've made an absolute mess of it. And Jakey boy, Trebojevic, comes up with the ball.
3: Yeah, not the greatest set there from Melbourne. Last tackle option. They would love that over again. But, Manly looking good. Their defence, I love that aggressiveness from them. Like I said, I'm not giving someone like Faialongo any opportunity to dig into my line. And that left edge, twice, two really good jams from the centre and the winger.
1: And Wakeham, and then for Garrick. And Garrick is met by Bloor, but he got the ball back to Wakeham, who got it onto Hopewati. And he's virtually on that halfway line on tackle 3 with 8 minutes gone. Wakeham goes left, and it's Paseka into Melbourne territory. with Manly leading the game by 6 points to nil. Wakeham goes left. Then it goes to Joe Walsh. Walsh gets it to Waddell. 30 metres out from the Melbourne line. They look so crisp today so far. Manly. Now there's Jamal Fogarty. Up she goes. A big kick. And coming down, batted back and kept alive. It's still with Joey Walsh. But it wasn't played out by Melbourne. It's a changeover. It's a Melbourne ball. Manly leads 6-0.
4: Yeah, Maroon, you're right. The Manly side are looking sharp. Just on that occasion, they put the kick up. Melbourne Storm. They didn't want to have anyone. No one contested the kick. They just let it bounce. And when you let the ball bounce on the ground, you know what a football does. It can go anywhere. On that occasion, bounces back to Joey Walsh. He gets pulled down a metre from his try line.
1: 0457 10 1049. Keep your texts coming in, you people working away on a Saturday arvo. Munster drops one back under the Bloor. And Bloor is met by Ulukawatu, who really has arrived at Perth this afternoon. Wishart, Liero, and then for Hayden Watson, who's brought down for Melbourne. And on tackle five, they're still 15 inside their own half. Munster will kick it from inside the 40. Straight down it goes, bounces in behind Saab, and Saab will pick it up. Next time we go down to Matty Lucas, I'll get his thoughts on all these North Sydney jumpers in the crowd, or Perth Bears jumpers, I beg your pardon, in the crowd, which is very encouraging, I should say. Now, Reuben Garrick, and he'll get up and play it back to Wakeham, and then it'll go across for Joe Walsh, then for Wilson, got away from one, and eventually brought down there by Oren Keeley with the help of Meaney. It's tackle three for Manly. They lead the game 6-0 on the Beacon Trade scoreboard. Up toward the halfway line once again. It's tackle four. Then Brandon Wakeham. Then for Jamal Fogarty. Oh, and knocked on there by Lafay. Just a simple error there. It was passed right into his hands, but he put it down. Harvey Norman replay.
3: Yeah, just popped it up a bit too hard there. But I'll tell you one thing, boys. Last week, the Melbourne Storm just threw everything at the Dogs. They competed on every play. Hayden Watson, it seemed like he was in control of that team. But I just wonder, Flano, if the presence of Munster is sort of, you know, making him think he has to play that second fiddle role. But if he's the halfback of this team, he's got to take control today.
4: Yeah, he sure has. He's only a young kid. And, you know, with Munster coming back in, I wouldn't ask questions for a young half. Am I going to do what I did last week, or it's Cameron Munster. Do I just let him go and I'll just play second fiddle to him?
1: Expert comments, Seabus Super. Liero got the ball away, and this is Utoya Kamanu, who's brought down 23 metres out. And he'll get up and play it back. Wishart to the centre. Munster, left side now. Faialongo claps on the pace. Bloor got in his way. And brought down by Olakuwatu, but they're in the red zone again after 11 minutes. Played then to Wishart, and then to the right side for Trent Liero. He ran into Lafay, who brings him down. 11 metres out on tackle five, Melbourne. Left side now, Munster. Kicks to the in goal, waited nice, but Hopewadi has to play at it, and he takes it dead. So, Matty Lucas, down to you for Bob Jane. I'm just talking about all these Perth Bears jumpers that have lobbed today.
2: Yeah, look, Maroon, I thought with this weather for sure we wouldn't see a big showing, but there is black and red everywhere. They marched down the streets here with drums and everything, and Big Mal walked past the shed there on the north side of the field and got a big cheer. So there is high spirits here at HBF Park. The Bear Pit.
1: There we go. There's the dropout. It goes 12 metres. Good. And it's going to come back to a Manly player, and it's Jason Saab, but then he gets turfed over the sideline.
6: And he goes in that touch, and he play the ball, Melbourne.
1: So Melbourne ball, you can hear the referee, which is the young bloke Kieran Irons. As a former coach, Flano, what do you think of the short dropout?
4: I'm not a fan. I think it's something that's been brought into our game, and most sides are going short all the time. But there's also, you know, if you want to get good field position, just go long, as we see Melbourne Storm get possession from that dropout.
1: Okay, now, so that's a sloppy pass from Wishart, and they do well there, Liero, not to knock it on. Munster goes left, drops one back inside for Chan. Chan is brought down 9 metres out. Manly 6, Melbourne 0 on the Beacon Trade scoreboard. Wishart in there at dummy half, and took him on his own, but again, Uluwatu is the man to bring him down. And then it's played to Chan, sent across to Munster, right side Liero. Then it goes across to the young halfback Watson. He passes it back to nobody. And Nick Meaney has to go back and clean it up. Another one who's heading for Perth in 2027. So then from dummy half, Wishart, Faialongo, but referee irons has seen a forward pass. And it'll be a Manly ball. Speaking of forward passes, what about that forward pass last night? That was a record breaker.
4: It was a metre.
1: Wasn't it?
4: It was a metre forward.
3: Oh, mate. But it's one of those things, you know, as Faialongo there, he's just over the advantage line, thought he'd try and beat the markers. And yeah, but it's a sin, especially on last tackle, Flanner, when you want to just put it in that corner and put the other team under
4: they've
3: pressure.
4: They've been sloppy, Melbourne. Oh, you know, passes out of dummy half, hitting the ground, forward passes.
1: Yeah, 0457101049 in the soccer. Northbridge Dragons beat West Pymble 6-0. So Oscar and Mike, that's got to be some sort of a record. And that's the only promotion we do of soccer is the Dragons. Oh. Ball comes out now to Blake Wilson, back inside. Akola, Akola's away. He goes over the top of the fullback. He's still going, Akola, away from another one. And eventually brought down 12 metres out. We're going to go back for a penalty. There was a high shot in there on Blake Wilson.
3: What about this ball from Joey Walsh? We know he loves coming up with some big spectacular plays, but gets it right on this one. Goes down the short side, and Blakey Wilson, as we see it here on the Harvey on replay, what about Cole? He mustn't like Hopewadi back on the inside, and he ends up dropping the ball, but lucky this late shot here for Blake Wilson.
1: Honestly.
3: He gets leveled the ball, poor Blakey boy, but they're looking good, Manly. They're on top. Melbourne have got absolutely no answers at the moment.
4: I know they're looking good, Josh, but that was a bomb try there.
3: Yeah.
4: He had support on the inside, didn't use it. As we watch, one of the Storm players going to be put on report. He might even get 10 minutes for the late shot from Blake Wilson.
3: Bit of a dangerous position.
7: The contact is late. Yeah, right. It's dangerous. It's a high-risk injury when he hits the ground. He's on report and in the bin.
1: So there you go. He's on report and in the bin because, as you put it, Grubby, Blake Wilson was levelled by Tuamalatu Brown.
3: It actually reminds me of a mate of yours one night.
1: Oh, yes. Which one? Oh, yes. Of course. Oh, sweet memories. Okay, 14 minutes gone. Manly 6, Melbourne 0 on the Triple M Beacon Trade scoreboard. And Suolagi Tuamalatu Brown.
3: He got smashed that night, Fletch.
1: Oh, absolutely. Cartwheels. Okay, HIA for Blake Wilson and Tuamalatu Brown into the bin. He really did clean young Blake Wilson up there, Flanner.
4: Yeah, it was unnecessary. It was late, it was high, and now we see Wilson has to go to the head. I think he'll be okay. It'll probably be a low-rated head category, but it's not what you want. Two wingers going to the sin bin, one to the sin bin and one to HIA.
1: So 0457101049. Triple M NRL, as always, thanks to Ream and Maccas. We had a big send-off for one of the Ream boys in Auckland yesterday at a beautiful restaurant called Sale. So, John, I know you'll be listening because you're football mad. Well, don't worry, mate. We'll still be hitting you up for Ream products.
8: All right, Joey, let's get
1: and Flano will still be fitting them over summer.
4: As long as it's in Queensland or somewhere warm or on an island.
1: Well, I'll get you into the Langham up there.
4: That's right.
1: Up at the Jewel.
3: How was
4: just on this one
3: trip. Sorry, you go, Flano.
4: With Wilson. Of course, he's placed on report, and with the replacement coming on, it can be a fresh one, can't it?
1: Yes, that's right, yes. So that would be a, how do I word it, like a free interchange.
4: Yes.
1: So let's keep an eye on this now. This is Paseka, 30 metres out, Manly 6, Melbourne 0 on the Beacon Trade scoreboard. Wakeham, then it went to Joey Walsh. Hopewadi got it to Kohler, who tripped over his own 2 feet. And he's brought down 20 metres out. He'll get up and play it back. That looks like Folletti out there on the wing.
4: Correct.
1: Back inside for Joe Walsh again. Then Wakeham. Then Brown. Then it comes back to the centre. And ends up in the hands of Ruben Garrick. The point scoring machine. Met by Chan and brought down 19 metres out on tackle 4. Now remember right now, Melbourne are down to 12 men. Saab. And then from Fogarty on to the veteran Nathan Brown, about 18 metres out from the Melbourne line last play. So Fogarty again, to the left on the last play. It straightens it up, gets it to Joey Walsh and then to Waddell, and they take six tackle and turn it over 10 metres out from Melbourne's line.
3: Yeah, look, I don't mind running it on last tackle because they obviously brought the winger up and they're going for the spot where the wing is in the bin, but I feel Joey Walsh, he brought him forward there. He could have put a nice little one in behind him, looked to hit short into Waddell, and yeah, look, not the worst option, but he could have rolled one in behind there, Flannery.
4: Yeah, well, Josh, you know yourself, it's very hard. Like, they're one short on that side, but he should have put, with no winger being there, he should have put a kick in without a doubt in behind him or even contested kick. He gives it to his back row and he turns the footy over 10 metres out.
1: Early stat there for Melbourne, 4 of 7 sets completed thanks to Triple M Choice Hotel stats. Down to the sideline, let's go to Matty Lucas.
2: Yeah, thanks, Maroon. Look, coincided with Blake Wilson going off, the rain started and the ponchos and umbrellas are up. The big boys will get a field day now, but not so good for the wingers this rain.
1: Okay, thank you, mate. Yeah, that might affect the game. I like it.
4: Why, because they get wet out and they do nothing? Wingers.
1: That seems to be an old take on wingers. Yes. I mean, when I was playing, you know, they could hide you on the wing when you're a kid.
3: No,
1: when
3: you're still now too.
1: Yeah, they still can now, yeah. Here's Olukawatu and gets the pass back to Wakeham, and then it goes out to Hopewati, who puts the fend on and then is brought down eventually there by Keeley. Still 6-0 Manly lead Melbourne on the Beacon Trade scoreboard. Here's Taniela Paseka up toward the halfway. That is tackle 2 and played to Wakeham and given to Brown, and Brown is chopped down in a good tackle there by Utoya Kamanu. 10 metres inside Melbourne's end on tackle 3. Wakeham, Fogarty, and here's Jakey Trebojevic in that headgear that makes him look like a big chocolate crackle. 15 metres inside Melbourne's end. To the left side, Walsh got it away to Kohler. He's dynamic today. He gets around the fullback again, but then slides and is picked off by Utoya Kamanu. On the last tackle, Wakeham went to Fogarty, who went to Olukawatu, and the big back rower puts a kick in, regathers it, still tackle 5. He'll look to offload. They let him go, and he takes off again. And they bring him down a couple of metres out. What a game he's having. Hamoli, Olukawatu, but Flano, so too Kohler.
4: Yeah, Kohler looks express pass. He just comes ball on, back on a ball, back in some tied middle forwards for Melbourne Storm. But he is fast. And the same, Olukawatu, it's boys, it's men against boys when he gets a football job.
3: Yeah, and I love this. We've got a captain's challenge here on, I think, Olukawatu's kick and checking if maybe it was played at.
8: Just looking to make a tackle. This is not playing at the ball.
1: Yeah, horrible play that.
3: Horrible challenge.
1: Yeah.
4: Awful challenge.
8: Possession taken by Hamoli.
1: Ridiculous challenge. Harvey Norman replay. Big savings, bonus gift cards on selected TVs, fridges, vacuums and more at Harvey Norman.
8: The referee now blows his whistle for 6 tackles. The captain's challenge is unsuccessful.
3: Going back to what Flano said about attacking the middle. When you've got a winger down, you can feel you've got to go around him. And it gives you that that impression that you've got to go around him. But Kohler coming back in the middle is actually where a lot of the space is at times. If you create that space in the middle, then it opens up on the edges. But he's electric when he's in space, Kohler. Unbelievable.
1: Now, Manly have surrendered the ball, and then you wouldn't believe it. Now, Moses Leo has got up to play it and just dropped it with 2 hands. That, we often, Flano, talk about a coach killer.
4: Tackle 2 coming off your try line. Once again, one of those wingers we spoke about coming in to carry the football. I know it's been raining, it's wet and slippery, and there's no excuse. You just got to have attention to detail. Manly in a great field position now, and they'll be hard to hold out.
3: I feel they have to get points in Manly. They've been down here for a while. Melbourne got one in the bin. They've been doing really well. But if they don't come up with points here, I feel they'll feel that bit of pressure, and then they'll feel they have to throw the ball around too much.
1: Wakeham, then Garrick, and Garrick puts the fend on and gets it to Saab, who has to flick it back inside or who's heading out. Wakeham is there again. Fogarty got the ball away to Hamoli Olukawatu. And penalty goes to Manly offside Melbourne.
9: Was early. When he went free
1: and
9: back,
1: chance blowing up.
9: If we go again, it's a sin bin.
1: Okay, they're going to so obviously they have the option here of repacking, which that is what they're going to do in the centre of the field, 10 metres out.
3: And the refs said to Joey Chan, if you go again, it's a sin bin and offside again. So let's watch Joey Chan.
4: Why did it take so long to blow the penalty?
1: Yes, some sort of advantage. Joey Chan, he really blew up too, didn't he? Here's Wakeham. Garrick this time hangs on to it. Munster is 8 metres out. Manly 6, Melbourne 0 on the Beacon Trade scoreboard. Wakeham, long ball back to the middle there for Fogarty. And then Taniela Paseka is brought down 8 metres out. HBF Park in Perth. Perth will be the home to the Perth Bears in the very near future. Brown, and then it went across to Joey Walsh, and he jinks his way through. And he's brought down 3 metres out. And we'll get up and play it. Once again, Wakeham is there. Very flat pass away to Jake Drobojevic. Jake juggles it and does well to hang on to it. And now he'll play it back. Wakeham goes back to the centre. Jamal Fogarty, I think he's going to find that's a knock on. Referee says knock back. No, it'll be knock on Manly. Knock on Manly. This is the young referee, Kieran Irons, who is growing the moustache. It's getting more and more bushy every week. This is only about his fourth NRL game.
7: Cameron, let's go, guys.
1: He's like maybe a little aversion of referee Ziggy Adamski.
7: Let's look in here. But a few slows
1: and now the rain is really falling at HBF Park.
3: Yeah, it's just clunky for Manly as well there. I feel there was no one really owning that set. Wakeham didn't really know where the ball was going. Need the halves to really step up here. And as I said, Melbourne have had someone in the bin now for at least five. You know, there you go. There's only 3 minutes to go. And just Manly haven't taken advantage of the one in the bin.
1: Yes. Manly are right now. That's a
10: forward pass.
1: Forward pass.
10: Out of dummy half. Yeah.
3: I'll go one for you, Flato. Honestly, if you're the coaching boss now, you're Melbourne, what are you doing?
10: Well, I think Craig's already got up and walked out the back. Kick that can or whatever he kicks out the back. Because this is not Melbourne Storm, like, you know, throwing passes, hitting the ground. Defensively, they've been poor. They've got 16 missed tackles already to Manly's 2. And then when you're not playing that well and you come up with simple, basic errors, last one was the winger who didn't play the ball properly. We finally get possession back and we throw a forward pass out of dummy half. Craig would be going off his chops.
1: Expert comments from Seabus Super. And now Moses Leo looks like he's limping back to his wing or off the field. And Manly will have the ball back again. And as Josh makes the point, Tuamalatu Brown, he's about to come back. He's done all but 2 minutes of his sin bin time. Now, Wakeham goes right side and Garrick has it. Met by Munster and brought down about 20 metres out from the Melbourne try line on tackle one. Manly leads 6-0. Wakeham gets into dummy half, goes to the centre. Fogarty is there. Then it goes to Paseka, goes inside the 20. 18 metres out, big Taniela Paseka. We'll get up and play it. Now it'll go to the left side for Brown, then for Walsh. Walsh got it away. Opawadi juggled it, then got a pass away to Kohler. And Kohler's going to go in. Brilliant round beside the post. Without a hand laid on him, Kohler scores. And Manly go to 10-0.
10: Yeah, finally Manly. They get some good field position from a poor error. Forward pass out of dummy half from the Melbourne Storm. And they get into real, if you watch the Harvey Norman replay, they get into good field position. Paseka is good, strong run in and around the post. And then they shift over to that right edge of the Melbourne Storm where they're missing their winger. Good play, good halves. They were timed well. And they took advantage of the Melbourne Storm player team being down one player.
3: Yeah, well, they tried every chance to sort of stuff it up there. Flano was a little bit clunky. That's the one thing with Manly. They seem to be getting their shape on, but it's sort of their execution at times that's letting them down. But Nick Meaney, just taking space.
10: Yeah, and Wishart, who's named at hooker, and he's playing hooker, but he's defending in the centres now, just got held up on a lead runner, and it wasn't his man. And then, obviously, you can't give Tolu Kohler any space at all because he'd probably be one of the fastest in the competition.
3: Yeah, it's unlike Nick Meaney. He's usually a good reader, understands the Melbourne system, when to jam, when to hold, but yeah, come up and took air there. Not a great read from the centre.
1: 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And Jamal Fogarty has kicked at Manly 12, Melbourne 0 as Triple M rocks the footy.
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2: Yeah, it looks like Storm had no answers for Manly's outside backs at the moment, and seeing Moses Leo still limping to that little huddle after the try, you'd think they'd come to the right side very soon.
1: There he is, Matty Lucas on the sideline. No doubt Triple M will be keeping him busy next year when Perth have their own NRL team.
3: How would you say Matty Lucas's debut is going,
1: Anthony? So far he's going. He's had a couple of good carries.
3: Nice.
1: He's had a couple of good carries. There's the kickoff. Melbourne and from Melbourne, Hopewadi, then Jake Trbojevic. Manly, by the way, are right now 2 points out of the eight. They just need to keep winning. Melbourne today, then Dolphins, Knights, Dragons and Warriors. But you can cut it and carve it however you want. They just have to keep winning. And there's some hard games in there. Dolphins, Knights, Dragons and Warriors. And they still haven't got the job done today yet. 0457 101049. Blake Wilson has passed his HIA. And Manly get a penalty.
7: In the process.
10: Big Taniel Paseka down. Not quite. I think it might be a lower leg injury. So we watch the Harvey Norman replay. I think it's the third man in. Oh, it's Munster, actually. Oof. He just grabs. I think he hits above the knee and then slides down. It's an interesting one.
3: Oh, it mustn't be great. It's doing the knee test. Let's hope it's nothing bad. But you're right. It's not your typical cannonball. No. It'd go in with much intent. It was sort of like a hit high, slid down, but still sometimes even in that flannel, you can still catch a leg, or especially if someone's turning you the other way.
10: Yeah, well, you're exactly right. There was two players up top. He's a big man, Taniela Paseka, one of the biggest men in the competition. And he gets held up top by two Storm players, and then Munster just comes in, hits him around the quad area, and it's just bent over.
1: Yeah.
10: And I think he'll go to the bench, Taniela Paseka, and get some more treatment.
1: Harvey Norman replay, and he's in a bad way, but he's coming off, he's walking off the field.
3: I'll say one thing in that, like, Munster has to go in, like, not with intent to damage him, but he's a big guy, and we speak about getting him on the ground. So if you just go in, you know, half-arsed, Flanner, you're not going to get a big guy like that down.
10: Yeah, well, you know yourself, Josh, us as coaches are telling you, the two blokes up top, we've got to get him on the ground to slow the play the ball down. The only way to do it is to get his legs together.
1: Now, Manly again. Choice Hotel stats. They lead the penalty count 3-1. And it's tapped by Garrick and given to Homoli Olakuatu. So Homoli and Taniela Paseka have been so good in the opening minutes of this game. Simpkin is now on there. And Brown, and just repeating, the HIA was passed. Simpkin goes left to Wakeham, left again to Joey Walsh, and then underneath him comes Kohler, and Kohler runs at Liero. And they're brought down about 23 metres out. They're right where they need to be again, the Manly side. At the play of the ball, it comes out to Wakeham at first receiver, Jamal Fogarty now. Homoli Olakuatu is only 15 metres out from the Manly line, from the Melbourne line. Play to Simpkin. Left side, Wakeham. Left again, Fogarty. Then he floats one out, Nicola. Oh, he steps inside one. And brought down 9 metres out. Tackle five. Tackle five for the Manly side. It comes across from Walsh to Jamal Fogarty. Kicks across the face of the uprights. Up goes the fullback, Hopewadi. Can he ground the ball? He plucks it out of the air like he was taking a mark. But I don't know if he grounded the ball.
3: That was an amazing lead. Right, thought he was playing for the West Coast Eagles there.
7: There's a lost ball in the catch.
3: We've got a no try. I honestly think, boys, he comes down with it, and if he gets it down, it's a try, but I think he sort of puts it on his own leg and then can't get it down.
1: And here we go. So the take's okay. Hangs on. And then the player under him is Sean Blore. And it's like he just can't get out of his own way to ground it.
11: Manly are competing for the
3: That's
11: ball.
3: A specky.
11: Sean's not competing for the ball at this stage.
7: We're looking at it.
12: Even when we're attacking, you can't tackle him, mate.
7: Yeah, he knows that.
12: Yeah.
1: The
12: yeah.
1: Harvey Norman replay. Look, he's juggled it and juggled it and juggled it and caught it. But I don't think, Flano, that he ever grounds it.
10: No, I don't think he did. And you could probably hear in the background there, Jake Trbojevic asking the referee that he was tackled, maybe had
11: so
10: contact
11: Sean
10: in the air.
11: Sean Blore and tackles the Manly player.
10: So it should be a penalty,
11: air.
10: Even in the process of scoring a try.
1: Yeah,
10: it's still a penalty.
1: I see what you mean, Flano. Yes.
3: It's pretty harsh there for Sean Bloor, isn't it? He gets jumped on.
10: Yes.
3: It's an absolute specky over the top.
10: He can't disappear.
3: Not much he can do.
10: He didn't compete for the kick,
3: yep.
10: but he still gets penalised.
13: On the line, guys.
3: Right. But then you look at it the other way. Great effort from Mopawadi, putting himself in that position to create that play.
10: Yep. He gets rewarded. He didn't get a try, but he gets now rewarded with a penalty and another set at him.
1: And they're going to have a shot, actually. They're going to have a kick for goal.
10: I don't know about that, Maroon.
1: You would have kept the pressure on.
10: Oh, without a doubt. They're all over him at the moment. 14 minutes to go. I know it takes them out to, you know, they've got to score three tries, but there's going to be more tries scored in this game, that's for sure.
1: Okay, Pertec kick predictor, 99%. On-field drama, yes, please. Worksite drama, no, thank you. How's the worksites going with those duplexes? Are they all going to plan?
3: Not great at the moment.
1: Really, mate?
3: Yep.
1: Pertec kick predicted 99%. What's the problem? Yep. Tell me, I'll help. Can I help?
3: Too expensive at the moment, right. Anthony. Yeah. I need to get some new sponsors.
1: I see. I see what you're saying, right, for yourself personally.
3: Personally, yeah.
1: I think so.
10: A mate of mine had to do some work for Josh during the week. Value some stuff for him. He's busy all week valuing all Josh's properties. Was that true, Josh?
3: There may be a bit of truth to it, and he may have mentioned you were a bad influence on him through the week, mate.
1: Mm. I think I know that gentleman. He's got his family's very big in the rugby league world.
10: Gentle family.
1: Yes, the gentle family. 14-0 Manly lead Melbourne. Let's go down to you, Matty.
2: Thanks, Maroon. Look, I saw Taniela Paseka there, the old Mount Paseka, getting his right knee looked at. It did not look good. Ice on it now, and he's done an MCL before. If that's the same leg, I'm not sure, but we won't see him back today.
1: Okay, yes, producer Dan Pettigrew is telling me ACL, MCL, MCL. So MCL on Taniela Paseka. MCL ruled out for the remainder of the game. Manly, so a bit of the bad news for the remainder of the game, and I guess we'll know more early in the week, but right now Manly 14, Melbourne 0.
10: And for Munster, Maroon, you know, if he's injured and he gets charged, he's just come back from injury. I know they're not going to play semi-finals, but they need Munster on the field.
1: Yeah. 0457 101049. Keep your texts coming in. Cindy from Mount Kohler asks, is Matt Lucas single? Well, Cindy, this isn't love song dedications. I'll ask him next chance I get. But whether or not he's single or not, there's not much I can do beyond that. Here's Joey Walsh. Big kick downfield, taken by Faya Longo. And then he gets it straight back to Tuamalatu Brown, who, of course, has already spent 10 minutes in the bin. This game's been all Manly. And then played to the fullback, Faya Longo. Gets a pass away to Munster. And somehow they managed to make some yards through Moses Leo, who hangs onto it this time. And at the play the ball, Wishart goes left to Munster, to the defence, and brought down. No, he gets a pass away. They managed to keep it alive. Still their own side of the half. They've missed 19 tackles on the Triple M Choice Hotel stats. The Melbourne Storm. And Fletcher Baker. And it'll go across to that pass, looked forward, and referee Iron saw it. It's picked up by Joey Walsh. Joey Walsh gets the pass away. They keep it alive. Blake Wilson. Wilson can't get around the little halfback, and he's brought down. But here come Manly on the attack again. Walsh goes out to Kohler, who shimmies out of one and pushes out of another. Manly are only 21 metres out with a lead of 14-0. And in a dummy half, it's Simpkin. Then it's Jamal Fogarty. Brown goes into them, gets away from one, brought down right on the 20-metre line. Can Manly get over again here? They've already scored two tries. Joey Walsh, then for Waddell. Waddell is caught and brought down about 15 metres out from the Melbourne Storm line. And again, Simpkin goes into dummy half. First receiver is Nathan Brown. Goes to the centre, gets it to Fogarty. Fogarty gets away from the defence and is brought down, though, about 12 metres out. So he's going to get up and play it now with Simpkin. Left side it goes to Brown. And left again for the big fella, Jakey Trbojevic. 2 metres out from the Melbourne line on tackle five. Simpkin, then Fogarty, kicks out toward the wing. Up goes Saab. Taken beautifully by Moses Leo. It's a Mick delivery, well-played moment, and a 20-metre restart Melbourne.
3: Yeah, they needed that Melbourne. A beautiful take there from Leo. But Melbourne completing at 45% at the moment. They are just so far off the pace at the moment. maybe a take like that from Leo will lift them. But I just feel if there was a team who was on, I don't feel Manly are fully on. Mate, Melbourne would be behind by about 30 points now.
10: Yeah, they have been awful.
1: 0457 10 1049. It's a big happy birthday to Rod, the chemist delivery man who delivers the drugs around Matraville. The only man who delivers the drugs legally. Lots of people in Matraville are delivering drugs. He's the only one doing it legally.
3: I was about to say, good confirmation.
1: Yeah, he's delivering the Coverum and the Diabex. This is Hinchy for Melbourne. And then at the play the ball, it goes across for Liero. Oh, that was forward again from our little halfback Hayden Watson. Picked up by gee, we're seeing some forward pass.
3: Is there a forward pass stat?
1: Well, can I give you, I'll give you a stat. After that one last night, we're never going to see a penalty for a forward pass ever in the history of rugby league again.
10: Well, a lot of the players playing now, they wouldn't have seen a penalty for a forward pass because it just doesn't happen these days. It should have happened last night.
1: Yes.
10: But he missed it totally.
1: Ball is played to Simpkin. And then for the fullback, Hopewati. Simpkin again, Nathan Brown off the back fence, but got the pass away. It comes out to Fogarty, who got it to Olukawatu Kola. He linked up with Saab and went behind Saab. And he's brought down, but Kola just came out to that right side and added some spark to that side of the attack, and they're almost over again. Then Simpkin, then for Homoli Olukawatu again, and again he breaks one tackle. He's brought down 25 metres out on tackle five. So Simpkin, Joey Walsh kicks, and the pressure is now on Tua Malatu Brown, who takes it in the in-goal area. No change, Manly 14-0.
10: That was well done by the young winger. Made sure that he knew that he was in his own in-goal. Ball landed right on the line. If he didn't take some care and detail, as we see a big tackle, Ruben Garrick comes off the out the other side of it. Manly firing up.
1: His Chan's always got a bit of attitude, hasn't he? He's pushing into Saab. He might be the fourth angriest player in rugby league. Now this is Clark for Melbourne. Teddy's own side of the halfway line. Then played to Wishart, who dummied it, went on his own and snuck about 9 metres out. At the play the ball, it'll come across now for Munster, who got it away to Hinchy. And he's just inside Manly territory. Wishart, Munster, Thayalongo, and he's going to do the old kick over the top. It bounces awkwardly, but it's picked up by Hopewati. And I tell you what, that little fullback, Thayalongo, he's just done some of the best acting I've ever seen on an NRL field.
3: Yeah, he was never going to get that, Thayalongo. I love him. He's brilliant. He's electric, but you can't be playing for ones like that. Like, if you're going to do it, at least go for the ball for 1 second. It just, this is so un-Melbourne. Like, we speak about pride in the jersey and putting in effort no matter what. They're just not doing that today.
1: And tackled in the opposition 20, Manly 19 times, Melbourne 14 on the Triple M Choice Hotel stats. Simpkin, Fogarty, Garrick, Taken, gets it to Brown.

0: Olakau'atu went up, knocked it on. Munster has the ball. And if you're just late to joining this one, it's being played at HBF Park in Perth. Locals are turning out in their Perth Bears colours. And it's a wonderful occasion as the NRL takes over the West Coast. Just as it has done in Auckland over the last 5 to 10 years, it will do the same in WA. So now Oren Keeley's going to play at just his own side of the halfway line. The tackle count restarts. They'd love a try before the break. And this is Sean Bloor inside Manly's territory on tackle one. Then played to Wishart, then to Liero. And Melbourne work it in toward Manly's territory, but Simpkin on the much bigger man with the help of Garrick. Wishart again, then for Munster. Then it went away to Bloor. Got away from a tackle. Got a pass back to Faialongo. Kicks again. Falls again. Munster chases it. And that's actually Tyron Wishart who gets there first. Picks it up on bounce one and gets a try for the Melbourne Storm.
1: Yeah, unbelievable here. And look, you can't say the bloke doesn't back himself. He nearly gets an Academy Award for his first chip and chase. But this one was definitely on the money. And this is what we're, I suppose, getting prone for. He's known for a nice short pass there for Sean Bloor. Second phase, just backs himself. Chip and chase. Wishart always thereabouts in the picture. And the Melbourne Storm are back in this one. And I suppose this spine hasn't played a lot together. But Flano, this one is just eyes up footy and attacking wherever you can see them through the middle of the ruck.
2: Yeah, you're right, Josh. It was a nice ball from Munster to Bloor. Bloor just got into a bit of space. Couple of missed tackles there, and then as you said, Faialongo, just an individual brilliant. Chipped, already tried to chip once and got the acting award. On this occasion, Wishart knew, sensed it, pushed through really hard and got a beautiful bounce. Try under the post. There's a buckets down now in Perth.
0: Yeah, it really is coming down. 100% Pertec kick predictor. Manly 14, Melbourne 4. Nicky Meaney. No mistake. So 14-6, Manly leaders, Triple M rocks the footy.
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4: The two future Bears there combining for 6 points for Melbourne. Nick Meaney converting it and Tyron Wishart scoring it in front of the Bears fans here. They went nuts and it's gotten real rainy and wet and dropped a couple of degrees. So it's going to be cold here for the rest of the game. I'm sorry, boys.
0: Okay, now just getting back to Cindy's question earlier. Are you a single man, Matt?
4: No, my wife's a Manly fan too, so I could be even lucky tonight regardless, Maroon, okay, with this score at the moment.
0: All right, well, that's nice. I'm just factoring in the time difference. You'll be able to get out for dinner, have a nice Chinese somewhere. And
1: is he going to go to the bear pit first?
0: He'll go to the bear pit. He can't walk the streets of Perth, this bloke. He's a major identity, like you are in Sydney. Now, this is Faialongo. Manly 14, Melbourne 6. A good time to get some McDonald's. You can have it delivered, but you must have the My Macca's app. You've got it, haven't you, Grubby?
1: Yeah, I got it. I ordered it last night, actually.
0: Get it delivered for 99 cents, only on the My Macca's app. The ball is played, and then that comes across now for Clark. There has been a bit of a shining light as it's ball played back and kicked from inside the 40. Charged down, picked up by Munster. Munster's gone right through. Oh, hang on, it's Wishart again, who gets the pass on to Faialongo. Well, they're coming to life now, Melbourne, with 3.5 minutes left in the first half. Tyron Wishart, now it's Munster. On tackle five, he kicks. That bounced off Jakey Trbojevic's head. Batted back by Munster. Picked up by Wishart, still last. You can hear the referee. Faialongo away from one. Oh, great defence to bring him down, the bigger man. Chops him down, and a Mick delivery, well-played moment. Manly 14, Melbourne 6.
2: Yeah, and the big man you're talking about was Olakau'atu on the opposite side of the field. They had him shot. Josh Reynolds was calling for him to shift that ball to that edge, and he just comes across. Big Kamali Olakau'atu just gets him down. Like a smaller man, faster, slippery condition. That's a big tackle, Josh.
1: Can we just speak about the size of this guy, as you just said? But that effort, if I'm seeing that from anyone in that team, it just lifts you. From the other side of the field, nearly one of the most electric guys in the NRL. And Olakau'atu comes up with pretty much a try saver, because if he's not there, he slices through, and I reckon scores under the post.
2: Sometimes as, oh, another forward pass. Oh my God,
0: he's seen that one.
2: I think that's for this game.

0: Bang.
1: Oh. That one's another one. If we go back to our era when we were young.
0: Mm, penalty.
1: Yeah.
0: As the young 5'8 for Joey Walsh just gets into dummy half. I know it's wet. Yes. Saab doesn't time his run. That's not even reserve grade standard.
1: Yeah, another forward pass. We've had a weekend of them this time. This really, Flano invites Melbourne back in with 2.5 minutes left in the first half.
0: Oh, we talk about Craig Bellamy, like losing his cool. Kieran Foran will be beside himself, beside this plate so poorly in Melbourne. And Tony leads 14-6 at this point. And I think Fail Ogo's got to go to for a head assessment from that tackle when old Kawata was involved in it. Someone just comes over the top.
2: Just got to wait to something's on.
3: Yeah, I agree with you, Flanner. Like, I get it. Melbourne have been really bad, but Manly just haven't been able to pounce on that. So you go in possibly 14-12.
0: Yeah.
3: As Foz, one in the bin, definitely wouldn't be happy with their first half performance.
0: This is what annoys me as a coach, that someone external has come and said, Fail Ogo, you've got to go to HIA assessment. I don't think it was. I don't think he got hit in the head, but he did stay down for a split second.
1: All right, we might get a chance to have a look at that on a Harvey Norman replay. Wishart is brought down by Joey Walsh. 2.5 minutes left in this first half. And it's Manly leading 14-6 on the Beacon Trade scoreboard. But this is Melbourne's opportunity. So they go out of dummy half. This is Hinchy, and Hinchy's brought down about 2 metres out. Tolau will get into dummy half for Melbourne. Then the ball goes across to Munster. Meany is away from one and brought down a couple of metres out.
2: That's it. He doesn't have the ball.
1: Okay, tackled without the ball, so penalty Melbourne.
3: There's a battle going on out here. Chance taken on Saab and Garrick, and Saab just, he did not care then. He had absolutely no eyes for anyone bar Chance, so they're going to have to calm it down and come up with some good reads, because I can imagine where they're coming back to next.
1: So we go inside the final 2 minutes of the first half here. And Clark will get up and play it to Tolau. Then it goes to the right side and ends up with Watson. Oh, he's gone right through the little halfback in game number 2. Or is it 3? Well, anyway, it's a beautiful try. Watson goes over for Melbourne right beside the post to make it 14-10. Caden Watson. Listen for that name. You're going to be hearing it a lot more in the future.
0: Couldn't agree more, Maroon. We wondered about this halfback. Was he going to take a back seat? Of course, Cameron Munster's back from injury. We see on this occasion, he just gets the ball like a good young half. He's very similar. He just gets it, goes off his right foot, challenges the edge back rower in Waddell, beats him, and then the right foot to beat the fullback. For a young half, that must give him so much confidence. And his teammates, you can see how much that means to him. The young bloke's got his first NRL try.
3: Brilliant try there, as you said, Flynn. I just loved it. There wasn't much to this, but it's brilliant halfback play. He knows all he has to do is get on the outside of Corey Waddell. Shows and goes. Joey Walsh slides out. Poor read there from the other young half. But this kid, Watson, there was something about him last week. He stood up, couple of right foot, got Viliami kick out, one of the best defenders in the game, steps up again, and there's nothing better than a young half showing and going and scoring his first try in the NRL. Yeah, good on you, young fella.
1: In fact, it is game 2 on the Triple M Choice Hotel stats. Manly 14, Melbourne 10, 99% Percent kick predictor, Nicky Meany, and that's right over the black dot. So all of a sudden, we've got a game on our hands. Down to the sideline for Bob Jane. Let's go down to you, Matty.
4: Thanks, Maroon. Fail Ogo wasn't happy going off, and the doctors looking at the screen didn't look too happy either. I'm going to keep an eye on that one, but I don't think it's good news, just based on those facial pulls they were doing.
1: Now, I have seen a replay of it, Flano, and I thought I saw Wakeham's knee go straight into his head.
0: Well, that's fair enough, and that's what the independent doctor's there for. You know, and they do look at it, and they wouldn't take him off if they didn't think they needed to. But it was really interesting. At that period, their Melbourne Storm's best attacking player, not on the field, but the young half stood up and got the job done.
1: So it's 14-12 with 19 seconds left in the first half. Manly shot out to a 14-0 lead. And you know what? They probably should have been more than 14. But Melbourne are right back into this contest. The rain is falling. A very good crowd at HBF Park in Perth. And this ball comes down for Nick Meany. And this will just about see us out for the first half. Tolau got the pass away then to Clark. And he'll take the tackle. And referee Irons says, that'll do, fellas, for the first half of this game, which has been entertaining in parts, this one. But we'll go to half-time with Manly leading by 14 points to 12. And as always, Triple M NRL is thanks to our mates at Ream Hot Water. 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It's the one that the plumbers prefer. It's been around for decades upon decades upon decades. And I'm proud to say they've been part of Triple M for decades as well. 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When the footy's on and you can't miss a moment, get Macca's delivered for a 99-cent delivery fee only on the My Macca's app. So your call team, Shane Flanagan, Matt Lucas, Josh Reynolds and Maroon. Manly 14, Melbourne 12 as Triple M rocks the footy.
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1: And it is HBF Park in Perth. They'll have an NRL team soon enough, so let's take as many games over there as we possibly can. Melbourne and Manly. Manly lead 14-12 at halftime, but look, Flano, Manly, they got to 14. They had enough field position. They probably should have got to 20. And then Melbourne come back at them. There's 2 points in it.
0: Yeah, you're exactly right. You know, Manly would be really disappointed with the back end of that first half. They look so strong and so fast in the first 15 to 20 minutes. Hamoli Olakau'atu was just unstoppable. Taniel Paseka was dominating the middle. And Tolu Kola on the left side just looked so fast. And, you know, the Manly team were just going through the motions and they got to 14 points and they seemed to a couple of forward passes and then all of a sudden Melbourne got some good field position and find themselves with 12 points. You know, their fullback Fayo Logo come up with a beautiful chip kick for the Wishart try. And we've got game on. It was poor at the start, Manly. Sorry, Melbourne, but they're back in this game, 14-12 half-time.
1: Okay, so 14 points to 12, and Hamole Olakau'atu, the boys have been saying the whole first half, he's just cutting them apart, 93 run metres. Penalty counts favour Manly, 4-2 at the moment, and we have had six restarts in the game. 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
22: Hey there, Stephen Zoyce with you. The Chooks are now equal on top with Penrith after last night's win over Canterbury. Sydney fighting back for a 20-18 win, snagging an important 2 points. And Triple M's Shane Flanagan has this message for Roosters fans.
23: I'd buy grand final tickets if I was a Roosters supporter.
24: Yeah.
23: They'll be there.
22: But Nathan Hindmarsh has told Triple M Footy he needs more convincing.
25: It's so weird to watch because you look at their team sheet and you look at who they've got in their side and you kind of think these guys should be flogging sides.
23: James Tedesco
25: regularly.
23: Didn't play either.
25: I know, Teddy, but you got Cody Ramsey there who's
23: good player.
25: He's outstanding. Yeah, he's a speedster. But you kind of think, well, when are they going to get it right, the Chooks? But they're still sitting in first.
22: And Penrith are sweating on scans for co-captain Isaiah Yeo after the star suffered a suspected pec injury against the Warriors.
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22: 14 degrees at HBF Park in Perth at halftime between the Storm and Sea Eagles as Triple M rocks footy.
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6: 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Mitre 10 Trade.
0: Luwatu. Oh, he's on there. He is free. He gets rid of Munster. He gets rid of another. He comes to the fullback and just gets tipped over 30 metres out from the Melbourne line. There's a kick. Up it goes. Comes down. Moses Leo drops it. It's picked up by Ants loose in the in-goal area. And Manly score a very simple try. Almost too simple to a Malatu Brown. He's on report and in the bin because, as you put it, Blake Wilson was level. Walsh got it away. Upperwhite, he juggled it. Then got a pass away to Cola. And Cola's going to go in. Brilliant round beside the post. Longo kicks again. Falls again. Munster chases it. And that's actually Tyron Wishart who gets there first. Picks it up on bounce one and gets a try for the Melbourne Storm. Watson. Oh, he's gone right through. The little halfback. It's a beautiful try. Manly 14, Melbourne 12. And at halftime, yeah, Manly 14, Melbourne 12. 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Now, Flano, your grandson, does he play, have I got this right, in the same team as
7: Damien? Yeah, they same club, down at Dealer, and had their last game today. So Cookie couldn't be there, but the team won. Coach wasn't
0: Cookie's
7: there.
0: The coach.
7: Well, he pretends to be.
0: Right.
7: Yeah, it's a star-studded side. You've got Val Holmes, his young fellas in it, Alex Johnson, Damien Cooks. He's got quite a few boys down there. Yeah. So, Cookie claims that he's the coach when they win.
0: Oh, yeah. I could imagine even at that level, Cookie would take it all, not overly seriously, but he'd make sure the kids had their mind on the job.
7: Very serious. They have ice baths. And
0: yeah. What a wonderful for a kid to experience, like he's being coached by an NRL player.
11: Yeah, Cookie would definitely be teaching the centres what to do most because he ends up in the centres mostly these days. But no, it would be cool. Obviously, at that age, it's obviously just about having fun. But they'd obviously love their footy and know that Cookie still plays in the NRL. So yeah, it'd be a good little buzz for the young fellas.
7: Well, Alex Johnson, he's the big gun down there. He just walks up and down the sideline. He doesn't coach.
0: Yep.
7: But you know,
0: and that's Dealer.
7: Yeah, being the highest try scorer in the history of the game.
0: Yeah,
7: carries a bit of a tag about it.
11: Yep.
7: What I love about kids' footy is oranges at halftime. They have cut up oranges. Sends the time back. You would have had cut up oranges.
0: Yeah, I did, mate. I think that was my job to cut the bloody oranges, actually.
7: And the sponge.
0: Yeah, the magic sponge. Yeah. Cut up oranges and...
7: They're back.
0: Yeah.
11: Are they back?
7: Yeah, the cut up oranges at halftime are back.
0: Oh, mate, I didn't know they ever went away.
7: Oh, I think they did for a while.
11: I went to a club, the St. John's Eagles, and they were handing out kufta at halftime.
0: This is the routine you got to do next time we do a sports lunch. Okay, I'll remind you of that. When are we doing our next sports lunch? Campbelltown Ruse, is that we're going to maybe one?
11: We'll go out there to the Ruse. You sent me on a wild goose chase out to Tamworth in a couple of weeks.
0: That's right.
11: That's a good one. No, I'm excited for that one, actually.
0: North Tamworth Bears.
11: Yeah. Oh, they have a beer pit as well.
0: Yeah.
11: They want me to feature in the beer
7: pit. Just checking that you've got my number, Maroon.
0: Yes, absolutely, mate. They said we must have Grubby Reynolds. We must have him. So that's anyone listening on the app through Tamworth area. Tamworth, Manila. What else is out that way? Walker. North Tamworth Bears are having a big do. Now, we've got teams back on the field. Now, we'll go down to the sideline. Our man in Perth, Matty Lucas.
12: Thanks, boys. Look, Suafalago back out there, which is good signs for the Storm. Craig Bellamy said to them they need to keep the momentum from the end of that first half and go hard, but he wasn't happy with the defensive efforts early on. Manly, they've lost one of their big boys in Mount Paseka. He needs their big boys to step up. That's what Kieran Foran's saying. And just get into it. Here we go.
0: Good on you, mate. That's all thanks to Bob Jane T-Marts, who have
1: looked after Matty Lucas over there in Perth with some tyres. Bob Jane T-Mart's Epic Drive Sale is on now. 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Bob Jane T-Mart's. They will look after you. Melbourne and Manly. Manly lead the game 14-12. Simpkin is a dummy half. Long pass to Wakeham. And then for Joey Walsh to get it away to Waddell. We've got, for you Triple M listeners, the local derby, Broncos and Dolphins, is live on Triple M and Listener. So if you're listening to a Triple M and you can't get that game, you just go over to the Listener app. Dobbo, Gerds and Tio. And so, and Elliot Lovejoy on the sideline. So that's the four most sexy men in the Triple M stable. Ben Dobbin, Ryan Girdler, Ben Tio, our future Rabbitohs coach, and Elliot Lovejoy, which is a beautiful name. He could be an adult movie star with that name. Now, Tolau gets the pass away. Faolongo looks to offload and he can't. And he's going to get up and play it back. And then Tolau. And then it went out for Oren Keeley, former Dolphins player. Tolau again, then to the centre. It's comes across from Munster. And then for Bloor. This time it'll come for Munster to kick it from the wrong side of the 40, the 40, I beg your pardon. It comes down and taken beautifully by Hopewati for the Mitsubishi Triton Raider, the new beast in town. Fogarty a dummy half, and then for Saab, and Saab got away from one. Then Jamal Fogarty goes into dummy half again. Then for Ruben Garrick, another Gerringong Lion. I think that's right, isn't it?
7: Yeah, that's right. Yeah, he's from Gerringong, yes.
1: This is Walsh. And then this is Blake Wilson, who is driven back. 2.5 minutes gone in the second half. And Nathan Brown. So, yeah, that's going to be a big game. Broncos and Dolphins. Dolphins are going to make history either way this year. They're going to play finals footy in the NRL. Back for Jamal Fogarty on the halfway line. That kick's coming down for Faolongo to take it on the full. And then takes off. Taken beautifully, though, by Walsh. Played then for Meany. It's a funny old day in Perth. Now the sun seems to be out. Matty Lucas, I'll come down to you. That rain's definitely stopped.
12: Yeah, I'm calling it menopausal. Hot, cold, hot, cold. That's what we're going through down here.
1: Jeez. All right. Ball is played. That's what I like, Matty, the good old days. Talking radio like it's the good old days. At the dummy half, this will be Tolau from inside the 40. He's looking for 40-20. Hopper Whitey has to get on his bike, but he gets to it just before it goes in touch and is brought down. And then for Joey Walsh.
11: I don't know about you boys, but I feel this first 4 or 5 minutes just been slow.
1: It has, hasn't it?
11: Like, even your calling, there's pauses in it because there's nothing going on. No one's fighting. It's like they're both trying to feel their way back into this second half, and someone's got to go after the game, especially Manly. Like, if Manly are any chance of playing finals footy, go after this game.
1: Simpkin and Jake Trbojevic, and then Jamal Fogarty knocks it on. Picked up by Munster. Play on. It's a Melbourne ball. Manly 14, Melbourne 12 on the Triton Raider scoreboard. And if you want to text us, 0457 101049.
7: Yeah, there was some ordinary football in that from Manly. With Jamal Fogarty just come up with a ball. Didn't get a real good catch on it and just drops it cold as a spud. Gives Melbourne Storm a really good opportunity as they get over their 30-metre line. 14-12, the first time either team's been in real good field position. Another drop ball from Melbourne.
1: Dear, oh dear. Picked up there by Wakeham, and he goes out to his left. And then Manly go on the attack again through Kohler. But, yeah, a lot of drop ball early in the second half of this game. And as we were saying earlier, boys, and you've both alluded to the fact that Manly have just got to keep winning.
5: I've got to play it down.
1: The season is still alive.
11: Well, I'll tell you what, boys, if they're going to be dishing up this, they don't deserve to be in the semis. And look, I know teams are still finding their way into this competition at times, but it's just I don't know, Flanagan. It might have seen somewhere where his first 5 minutes just had no intent from no time.
7: No, you're exactly right. No, the word is intent. Coming up with errors. You know, Fogarty drops a ball, then Melbourne dropped the ball. No attention to detail, no urgency. They're slow to get back into field position, slow to get behind the ball.
1: Yeah, it's got me thinking about what I might have for dinner tonight, boys.
11: What are you thinking, mate?
7: You got the young bloke over tonight, too.
1: Now, he sees umming and ahhing, he doesn't know. Oh. Might go to the footy, go and watch the bunnies.
11: Yeah, I know what I'd rather be.
7: I'd rather be at Dad's place when Dad's shouting.
11: I'd rather be as far away from Dad as possible.
1: Oh, mate, that's not very nice. I'm a good dad.
11: Just joking.
1: No, the bunnies are playing. I am unable to go tonight, but as long as I can get in front of a big screen,
11: yep,
1: watch them win, they'll win tonight.
11: You can come to mine if you want. I've been slow cooking beef ribs for 8 hours.
1: Fantastic. What are you going to have with those?
11: I'm going to make it into a little rigatoni pasta.
1: Oh, yeah.
11: 8 hours.
1: Ooh. See, yeah, you know how to cook from the whole life of hanging out on Burwood Road.
7: They're going to take a shot for goal here, I think, Melbourne. One of their players hit late off the ball. It'll take it to 14 all. As you said, a slow start, Maroon.
1: Yeah. And, well, honestly, this is just dragging on and on and on. But stay with us. I promise it will get better. And Broncos-Dolphins, that'll be a good game. And we're just having a look at what happened on the Harvey Norman replay. And young Hinchie, I think, was just hit high here.
7: Yeah, Corey Adell just catches him high.
5: 10 metres, boys.
1: So that meant Melbourne got a penalty, and now they're going to have a shot at goal. 0457 10 1049. Bluey from Mortdale says that you're doing ribs. He's doing shanks. I love shanks. The old lamb shanks. The old lamb shank redemption. Nick Meaney, 2 from 2 today. And 99% Mitsubishi Triton Raider scoreboard. Break new ground with the Triton Raider. Here's Meaney. Over the black dot she goes. So we are all locked up at 14 all as Triple M rocks the footy.
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12: Big welcome to first grade for Angus Hinchie there from the Storm. His first try last week, now his first HIA this week. He'll be off and we'll keep a close eye on him for you guys up there.
1: Okay, thank you very much down there for Bob Jane T-Marts, Matty Lucas. Just spotted Big Mal in the crowd with his Bears scarf. Big Mal Meninga, one of the greats of our game. And being well received by the people of Perth as the Bears get ready for their future. Played then to Tolau. And then it goes to Bloor. Another ex-Triple M colleague of ours, Mark Geyer, is there in a Bears jumper as well. Of course, he played for the Western Reds back in the day. Flano, you were still playing.
7: Played against him. I think I wasn't playing when the Western Reds were in, but I played against MG at Penrith. He was mean, hard and mean.
1: Tolau, and picked up by Clark. And Melbourne, very scrappy second half still. Comes across to Munster from the halfway line. This kick is coming down on tackle 5 and taken beautifully by the little fullback Hopewadi, who gets caught in the afternoon's first Malachi crunch. And the first Malachi crunch in the history of rugby league in Perth. And boys, you were here to witness it. Now this is Saab and then Joey Walsh, who threw a very ordinary pass to Garrick, who caught it though, then went sideways and then he's picked off 20 metres his own side of the halfway line. Played then to Simkin. And this will be Blake Wilson. Tenney's own side of the halfway line. 14 all on the Triton Raider scoreboard. Simkin goes from dummy half and gets collected by Oren Keeley on the last tackle. Referee Iron says that's tackle 5. And then the kick from Jamal Fogarty. Faialongo's knocked it on, immediately picked up, and Manly go on the attack.
0: Joey Walsh is brought down. He's only 2 metres out. Now it starts to come alive in Perth. Joey Walsh gets up and plays it to Wakeham. Right side with a long pass, Fogarty. And then it went out to Hopper White. He put the fend on, but they come at him again and bring him down. Five out and five in from touch. It's only tackle one. Played to Fogarty. Then Hamole Olakau'atu still going. Brought down 3 metres out, but Manly on the attack as he gets up and plays it back to Simpkin. And then it goes to Wakeham. Wakeham gets it away to Walsh. Walsh then passed it to Waddell. Maybe that pass wasn't on. 8 metres out on tackle three. Melbourne tackling their backsides off. From dummy half, it goes to Wakeham. Wakeham goes to Fogarty. Fogarty goes to Hopewadi. Straight over the winger's heads. Look, that winger's 7 foot tall, Saab. And he reached up and he still couldn't bring that ball down.
7: Yeah, some ordinary football. Manly haven't been great. And as we see Melbourne... Faologo just puts the ball down off that kick and then we're on all sorts of pressure on their try line defensively. And as you said, Maroon, they were working their butts off and moving together and then just poor pass. Doesn't even hit Saab, just goes straight to the touch judge.
11: Well, when you get an opportunity like that where you get a drop ball, you get so many players around the ball trying to slow it down, Hopewadi had the chance to go pass. They score in a corner straight away.
7: I could see you singling the ship to that right. They just needed to be pass, do your job, and they score.
11: But then they want to go the hard way and throw a cutout pass to the winger that just wasn't on. Just so Manly. It's all about Melbourne being poor, boys. Manly have not been much better.
1: Yeah, 14 all. You know who's listening. It's Indigenous round. My favourite of all time, Indigenous player. The great Greg Inglis is listening to our call. The great GI... is listening to the world-famous Triple M call. We love you, GI, and we hope Indigenous Round is going to plan. You let us know what you need, mate. We'll make it happen. This comes down for Hopewadi to take it again, and then he's stopped by Nicky Meaney. 14 points all, 10 gone second half as Triple M rocks the footy for Ream and Mackers. And then Blake Wilson takes that tackle.
7: Remember Jamie Soward trying to tackle GI down the corner there? Just bumped him off and scored. He was so strong.
1: Yeah, yeah. Whenever I think of Soward, I think of that.
7: Whenever I think of GI, I think of that, yes.
11: I'm sure Soward loves us bringing that back up and reminding him of it.
1: Soward's up there coaching... where's Boyd Cordner from?
11: Port Macquarie.
1: It's just south of there.
7: Yeah.
1: The Pirates are the team. Fandingham, I just come to me. Ball is played to Tolau. I'm sorry, everybody. This game is just so boring. We're just nattering on. We're going to cover off on cars and superannuation. Just hang around for another 5 minutes. Olbar Pirates. And this player is Utoya Kamanu. And Clark comes off. He's probably just said, let me out of this. I'd rather listen to Maroon Jibber. Give me the headset. I'll listen to Maroon Jibber.
11: Don't go that far.
1: Ball is played to Tolau again. Left side Munster. And it ends up back here with the fullback Faolongo, who puts a kick in. But Garrick knocks it on. And it's picked up. This will be a fresh set. Moses Leo has it. And now Melbourne have an opportunity for the first time to go to the lead here. 9 metres out, it comes across. Tolau has it. Then Utoya Kamanu breaks out of a tackle. Can't get the big arms free. And he's about 9 metres out from the Manly line. And he'll get up and play it. It's only tackle one. From dummy half, it goes to Munster. Munster gets it to King. King is then chopped down there. And the defender is the great Joey Walsh. 5 metres out. Tolau, dummy half. Left side now, Cam Munster. Throws it across to Bloor. Bloor runs into one defender. Gets away from Fogarty. Gets it back to Faolongo. He's got a bit of room to move the fullback, but they close on him quickly. 1 metre out from the Manly line. He'll get up and play it back. Tolau again. Munster. Oh, he got jammed by Kohler. Then he puts a kick across field. Up they go. It comes down in the in-goal area. And Brown has it. But Manly are going to... Melbourne are going to get a penalty here. Because the Manly player rushed up in an offside position to jam the attacking player and Melbourne get the penalty.
11: Well, boys, what's worse than a dog's breakfast?
1: A mad woman's breakfast.
11: I don't know what's going on here. Munster's doing banana kicks on first tackle.
1: Yeah.
11: You got Kohler shooting up out of the line, having to make tackles. You got Joey Walsh having to defuse bombs. I'm going to throw it out there. Possibly the worst game I've nearly seen all year. Skill level, just both teams just coming up with these plays where you go, what is absolutely going on? And you'd think Melbourne are going to take the 2 years just to settle everything down. I look at the Manly side and they've got so much strike, but away from Olakau'atu or Kola, it seems like everyone else doesn't know what to do. It's like, give it to our two best players, but then no one else is sort of doing anything. It's poor to see.
1: Did you watch that Thursday night game with the Titans and the Cowboys?
7: Yes.
1: That didn't reach any great heights either.
7: No, it didn't. And the jerseys, they should have swapped.
1: So confusing.
7: Yes.
1: Honestly.
11: You can't stand a poor jersey.
1: A number I can't see, or a jumper that looks like another team.
11: But sometimes, look, give them a break, because the Indigenous round, obviously, they're trying to make the nice jerseys for the round. So sometimes it's not always about you, Anthony. Just remember that.
1: Okay, now that's a good point.
11: Yeah.
1: Only because I know GI's listening.
11: Yeah.
1: And it's Indigenous round. So Nick Meaney, 99% on the Pertec kick predictor to put Melbourne in front for the first time today. And, here he comes, 99% Pertec, their hoses don't crack. Melbourne 16, Manly 14. Ambition, it's the fire that fuels life's journey, and with a little fuel to get you there, you can go anywhere. Whether you're aiming to reach the top of your own personal peak, lining up a conversion from the sideline, or looking for that bird they said could never be found, each to their own, whatever your ambition. Go from A to anywhere with Ampol, with fuel, EV charging and snacks on the go. Ampol will help you get there. Ampol is Australia's own. Melbourne 16, Manly 14. Down to you on the sideline, Matthew Lucas, young man.
5: Maroon, I've seen Tyron Wishart come back on and getting both of his hammies rubbed right down before he did, so keeping an eye on those for you.
1: Well, I tell you what, I need my hammies rubbed down. I just got off a plane from Auckland. I mean, honestly, they had us jammed in there. I mean,
11: He was ringing me complaining earlier, Flano, saying, mate, how do people fly economy?
1: Oh, no, no.
11: That's what you were saying, exact words.
1: Well, I mean, Triple M could pay for me to go bizzo just once, wouldn't they?
7: Yes.
1: Just once. Wouldn't hurt him, wouldn't kill him. Do you even know who I am upstairs in the office? Now the ball comes across to Bloor. Melbourne 16, Manly 14. And Wishart, Bloor almost makes a mess of that. Wishart, Munster shows it a couple of times, then goes to the centre and they clap on the pace there. Watson, we saw what he can do in the back end of that first half. Then it comes across now for Keeley. Tackle three. And out of dummy half, Wishart throws a dummy and makes good yards before getting the ball away to Watson. Watson got the pass away to Munster, back to Watson. He got then on to King. Now that's better from Melbourne. And they're inside the 20-metre zone with 16 minutes gone in the second half. They lead the game by two. Melbourne 16, Manly 14. Wishart left side. Back up the middle comes Faolongo. He shimmers and he shakes and he goes backwards. And then he gets a pass away to Keeley, who ducks out of one and two. He's going to score. He gets a try for the Melbourne Storm out of absolutely nothing. Oren Keeley, great try for the back rower. And now Melbourne take the lead, 20-14.
11: Yeah, well, it's no shock. It's when Tyrone Wishart comes back on the field, and he's been doing this the last couple of weeks. No matter what position he plays, he's a footy player. He's popping up left, right, centre, and jumps out of dummy half here, and Faolongo sniffing. This is so hard for middles in the middle of rucks. Prods and pauses, but bang, big right foot, beats Kohler, beats Joey Walsh, and beats Hopewadi. That's a great try. I love what I've seen from this young fella in the Melbourne jersey so far, and I know it slowly seems that Melbourne are maybe finding their groove.
7: Yeah, some really good football. It was the lead up to it. They went offload. Some really sharp offloads. They were pushing the pass. And then, as you said, Faolongo comes across the middle part of the field. Those big tired middles. He just goes left foot, right foot, and then finds his back rower, who's done a really good job to beat some handy defenders. Had to run about 15 to 20 metres and beat three or four on his way to the try line. Melbourne Storm has started this second half like Manly started the game, a lot faster, a bit more intent.
11: Yeah, it's. I just want everyone to know how hard that is for a middle when Faolongo's coming across. They have to stay, they have to hold. No one can come out of the line because that's what he's waiting for. Someone to bite. He's done a really good job.
1: So 99% Pertec kick predictor. The Mitsubishi Triton Raider scoreboard. And here comes Nicky Meaney and puts that right over the black dot. Melbourne 22, Manly 14. Thanks to the Mitsubishi Triton Raider, head off road from 74,990 drive away for private buyers. High spec Triton upgraded with new tougher features for Australia's toughest terrain. And it's just fantastic. Ready to go further off road than ever. You just got to unleash the Triton Raider today. So if you're looking at a Triton, have a look at the Triton Raider. She might be worth the investment. Melbourne 22, Manly 14. Big night of rugby league. Another game coming up on Triple M. That is the Dolphins and the Broncos live on the Triple M network. If not on Triple M, you can get it on Listener Flano.
7: Really interesting, Josh, to see what you think about. When Taniela Paseka goes off, they put Jake Simpkins onto the field, and that means that Brandon Wakeham defends in the middle, plays like a half, but it just makes him really small in the middle. Having those two hookers, yeah, really defending the middle part of the field. And that's where Melbourne have gone. Yes. They've gone offload, offload, offload, and they've got some game because they're playing against two hookers and a lot of size. Obviously, Taniela Paseka is a massive man, and he's not out there.
11: Yeah, it was someone like Utua Kamana has just gone, well, I'm going straight through the teeth and straight through the middle. Let me see Melbourne with a break here.
1: Yeah, so they shift nice and early. Moses Leo down the sideline, back in field to Faialongo, and they're going to go back to back. The Melbourne Storm are starting to run away with this game. They lead 26 points to 14. Moses Leo combines with the fullback Faialongo. And from 14-0 down, they're now up by 12.
7: Yeah, Marin, we thought it was a boring game. Well, the last 5 minutes has definitely come to life. It's Melbourne Storm. They just, it's Faialongo again, shifts out to the left-hand side. They pull in numbers, show some real speed, passes the ball back into Faialongo, supports up the middle part of the field, and scores underneath the black dot. But a great try set after there, another try. So it's gone try. Melbourne Storm, 14-all. All of a sudden, they're going to go 28-14.
11: Yeah, well, Faialongo, once again, he's everywhere. He drifts across the field, waiting for someone to bite. Garrett comes in. Beautiful hands there from Joe Chan. Not necessarily a centre. Out there doing a job for his team, and as all good fullbacks do, Faialongo, he's slowly warming to the task. And boys, from a team that was completing at 46%, couldn't even hold the ball, throwing forward passes that Tom Brady would be proud of, they finally found their groove. And Sua, gee, he's been good in the last 10 minutes.
1: I just want to point out, Manly fans, if they lose this game, that's five straight losses, and they were leading 14-0. And now from right in front, Nick Meaney will add extras. So Melbourne 28, lead Manly 14. Triton Raiders scoreboard down to the sideline. Let's go to you, Matty.
9: Thanks, Maroon. Angus Hinchie has passed his HIA test. He's about there, back there on the pitch. And I tell you what, Melbourne Storm getting back with intent as well. They are looking like they want to put the foot down.
1: Okay, thank you very much, Matt. Now, we've had a couple of texts about you. Do you work regularly on radio in the beautiful city of Perth?
9: Yeah, I'm a Brizzy boy originally, but I'm over here in WA, yeah.
1: And we got a Triple M in Perth, and you work there?
9: Yep, that's where I am, Brekkie.
1: Oh, beautiful. All right, that's good, mate. Well, you've got good rugby league heritage. Melbourne 28, Manly 14. And Munster is brought down by Jamal Fogarty. It's played then and comes back across to King. But Flano, gee, Manly have got some issues. This has been five straight losses, and they were up 14-0.
7: Yeah, just, you know, there's all the excitement about Fosball. Obviously, your new coach come in, and you do get a bit of a spike. But they were playing some really good football.
1: For months.
7: Yeah, for months. It wasn't, it wasn't anything that Kieran had changed. It was just that the players went out there and they had a real dig. I just think their middle forwards haven't dominated. Paseka's gone off injured, but Olakuatu's been dangerous, but no one else has really stood up in the middle part of the field.
1: And there's a kick. It comes down. Blake Wilson's knocked it on, says the referee. I think it's going to be Melbourne offside anyway, so Manly finally catch a break. And obviously Luke Brooks has been missing for weeks upon weeks as well.
11: I think if we speak about who really adapted to Fosball, we call it the best, it was Brooksy.
7: Yep.
11: Understanding eyes up footy, taking short sides when they're on, not thinking all these big plays, using his weapons when need be. And it's funny because, you know, people have been into Brooksy for years, haven't they, about his performance?
1: Yeah.
11: But it's amazing to see now when someone like himself falls out of a team, how much he means to a team.
7: Yeah.
1: Now, a dummy half Simpkin, then to Jakey Trbojevic. And now they've got, look at that, their second half, 3 of 8 completion rate. Manly on the Choice Hotel stats, they've completed 3 of 8. Wakeham, Walsh, Hopewachi, Kohler, that is better. Kohler is brought down by Meaney. 28 points to 14, Melbourne lead Manly as it goes from Joe Walsh to Jamal Fogarty. This kick is going to, taken beautifully there by Tuilatu Brown. and then given to Faolongo, who sails across field, then gets a pass on to Moses Leo, and who's there? The big fella, Olakau'atu, to bring him down. Then at the play the ball, this is Chan. Chan gets out of a tackle. Reuben Garrick comes at him again. Then across now for a little fullback, Faolongo. That's now 120 run metres for him. Wishart, Munster, and then for Watkins. Watson, I beg your pardon, who got it away to Oren Keeley. Scored a good try, the back rower today. Utoya Kamanu for Melbourne. And the fresh player out there for Manly is Fletcher Baker.
11: Well, he's in the flesh.
1: Yeah, there's lots of fresh and lots of flesh in there. That's like one of those voice exercises. And penalty goes to Melbourne. Munster kicked it, and then he was hit late. Flano, Melbourne get a penalty right in front.
7: Yeah, silly penalty. Munster, too smart, went really deep into the line. There's not much at Olakau'atu. The thing that he did wrong, he didn't wrap and tackle the player. He just shoulder charged him. He needed to wrap his arms around and effect a tackle, and he gives a penalty away. And then once again, Melbourne, I thought they're going to take the 2 points. I think Munster signalled to the sideline to take the two, take him to 30-14. A silly penalty from a pretty experienced player.
11: But Olakau'atu is complaining to the ref saying, he come into me. Mate, I don't mean to be rude, but you are going to tackle him. You don't wrap your arms, so you're going towards him. He didn't go towards you at all. So that's just frustration, though. And look, you can understand it from Olakau'atu because he's really the only one that stood up today, other than Cola. This Manly side are just not in a good place. They're not doing all the little things that are going to win you games. Yep, at times they can look good, but...
7: That's a frustrating thing, Josh. Like, you know yourself, you played the game for a long period of time, and you go through periods where you're in good form. We know that. But then as a team... How can we be so good 1 week? We looked at, you know, look at the Cowboys, get flogged by 80 and then win the next week. Yeah, what is it? If you find it out, let me know.
1: 99% Percek kick predictor, and that's gone right over the black dot again for Meany. So now Melbourne are out to a 16-point lead. 0457101049 is our text number. 15 minutes and 30 seconds left in this game. We do it for Ream Hot Water. Remember, when your hot water needs replacing, go for the one that's steady, hot and strong, and ask your plumber to install Ream. The poor old Manly have just fallen into a hole again. Now they need to score 16 points in 15 minutes.
7: Did Anthony Seibold get sacked after 3 losses?
1: Yes, I believe week that three. Is right. Yeah, week 3. Live ladder. Yeah, they just needed to win today, Manly. They just needed to win to sort of stay in the hunt.
7: Mm-hmm. And they've kicked it out in the full. Yeah. Kicked it to Saab, short kick off. Was right on the touchline. Saab couldn't pull it in, and it goes touching goal. Over the touchline. Munster runs back to centre field. They'll be defending their try line in about 30 seconds again.
11: Look, they haven't lost yet, but realistically, if Manly lose this, boys, are we...
1: I think absolutely you have
11: gone.
1: To.
11: Yeah.
1: I mean, when you look at that draw, that you know, this... comes out now to Watson, and has Hayden Watson dropped it, has he?
10: Challenge.
1: Harvey Norman replay, let me have a look at this.
10: But I got a captain's challenge by Melbourne.
1: Harvey Norman, by the way.
10: The challenge of the decision of knock on.
7: Doesn't look real confident, the young half.
1: No. Well, they've gone for the challenge. Harvey Norman replay. Here it is, Flano.
13: Watson is carrying the ball with his right arm. Joey Walsh just gets brushed off the tackle. There's no stripping action.
1: This angle will tell you, boys.
11: He's just lost that.
1: He's just knocked
13: it
1: on.
13: He loses the grip and loses possession on the ground. The captain's challenge is unsuccessful.
1: Manly ball. Big savings and bonus gift cards on TVs, fridges, vacuums and more at Harvey Norman. And they present the Harvey Norman replay. They love their rugby league at Harvey Norman. No challenges left in this game. Now, boys, I'll give you that Manly run home again. They have Dolphins, Knights, Dragons and Warriors.
7: Could lose all of them.
1: You think so?
7: Could lose all of them. Could win all of them, but I wouldn't think the Warriors... Depends what happens last round against the Warriors. Do they play their full team or they rest up?
1: Yeah,
11: they play like they did today. Did you say Dolphins next week?
1: Yep.
11: Dolphins put 50 on them.
1: Yeah. Yeah, and then after the Dolphins, the Knights. I don't think... you know, they could win them. They could win them all and probably still not make the eight.
11: Not like this, please.
1: No, no way. This. Here's Sipkin, then back to the centre, Brandon Wakeham. And then to Baker. He'll play it. He'll go out. So that pass looked forward, and I thought the referee was going to call it forward from Fogarty to Big Homoli, and then changed his mind. Either way, they've dropped it, and Melbourne have the ball back. It's a very disappointing performance from Manly.
7: That was number six forward pass for the game.
1: Unbelievable.
11: I don't think I've ever seen that many in the game. Ever. Yeah. I'd love, can you, you'd be able to look that up.
1: Well, you know what I always say, Channel 9 have got David Middleton. We've got his red-headed step-cousin from Helensburg, Trevor. We'll get Trevor Middleton to have a look at it out there. Here's Munster, and then it comes across for Watson, and then Faialongo has been hit, and he's been taken high, yeah. And Melbourne get another penalty. Let's go down to you, Matty.
14: Yeah, cheers, Maroon. Look, 15,000 people here today in this horrific weather, which is pretty good for a 20,000-capacity stadium. Promising signs for the WA NRL.
1: Yeah,
14: Tolu
1: on report. Yeah, absolutely. Could we just have those numbers again, Matty? Sorry about that.
14: So 15,000 capacity. So 15,000 here today, 20,000 is the capacity of this stadium. It will get an increase with a bit of government funding with the Bears, but at the moment, not a bad turnout.
1: Yeah. Absolutely, you know, and as we said, so many of the people are wearing the Bears' colours, which is fantastic. David Riccio confirms that Yo will be scanned tomorrow, you Panthers fans. David Riccio has confirmed that Yo will be scanned tomorrow, David. Thank you very much, mate. Now, to the left side, Munster. Left again, Faialongo. He's cut him open a couple of times. Holds that pass up beautifully. Gets it away to Moses Leo. And Leo scores for the Melbourne Storm. And that, my friends, will be the ball game.
7: That was a beautiful play. Once again, Faialongo just goes down the short edge. Throws it to his winger. Showed some nice footwork. Comes bang off his left foot. But it's a Melbourne Storm fullback that's had his hand in everything. He's been one of their best players. Munster out the back, to the fullback, goes to the line. Jason Saab doesn't know what to do, come in or stay out. Too late. Moses Leo in the corner.
11: Yeah, I know, you know, Faialongo sums it up really well. Cooper Clark sort of gets in the way, but this is Cameron Munster to a T. Goes nice and square into the line. As you see earlier on the Harvey Norman replay, he sits Jamal Fogarty in his chair, and that's our job as a half. We want to make people stop and not move, and Faialongo puts the icing on the cake. And hasn't he had a brilliant last 15 or so minutes, Faialongo? He's stepped up and, you know, pretty much produced the win for his team. But beautiful halves play there from Cameron Munster.
1: Mitsubishi Triton Raider break new ground with the Triton Raider. Melbourne 34, Manly 14, and there's 11 minutes left in this game. 48% Pertec kick predictor. Manly, from an early lead of 14-0, now trail 34-14. And effectively, we can now say we are watching two teams that won't be playing finals football in 2026. Tell you what, after being in Auckland, that place will just go Burko. Obviously, they're going to... Well, you'd think they're going to finish top four. Here's Meany now moving in, and he's hit that one. Nice, comes around. Over she goes. Triton Raider scoreboard is 36-14. Down to you, Matty.
14: Thanks, Maroon. Look, back fence Brown about to come on. Manly be hoping he injects a little bit of enthusiasm into this, because at the moment it's hands on hips kind of stuff.
1: Yeah. Okay, Bob Jane T-Mart's epic drive sale is now on bobjane.com.au. And we'll come back to the halfway line once again. So just trying to tally up. What was it at halftime? 14-12.
7: 14-12 Manly.
1: Yeah.
11: It was 14-0 at one stage, wasn't it?
7: Yeah.
11: All right.
7: That's after 20 minutes, like, we were going, oh, Manly by how many?
11: Yeah.
1: Yeah.
11: 36 points.
7: Yep.
11: It's unbelievable.
1: Here's the big fella, King.
7: Raining again.
11: It shows you too, though, doesn't it, Flano? Yep, Fosball was great, and the Manly really went after games, but there's two sides to rugby league, and defence is one thing that they're going to have to work on, because 36 unanswered points is unheard of in this day and age, but you just cannot do that.
7: Yeah, and they'll talk about, you know, who's Manly missing. Well, Tom's out.
11: Yeah.
7: We know Tom's out, but Tom's not going to help on a day like this. If you haven't got your attitude right defensively, you know, it doesn't matter who's at the back, it's not going to help you.
1: Last play, they kick from dummy half, wrong side of the 40. Blake Wilson is down there to pick this up for Manly, and Blake Wilson comes back, but the defence is already there to meet him and bring him down 15 metres out from his own line. Inside the final 10 minutes we go. Joey Walsh gets into dummy half. Referee Irons tells the young winger Blake Wilson to play it again. And here's that man Kohler once again trying to break tackles. Brought down. He'll get up and play it back to Walsh and then to Waddell. So, two good games tonight. Not only that local derby in Brizzy, South Paris. South, another team, they just have to keep on winning. And in the next couple of weeks, South Bulldogs. What a game that will be.
11: A bit nervous tonight, Maroon, for South. Just, do you think they've got their eye on next week? Because I know how much of a big game, or you think they can get it done?

0: put a cricket score on them. Brown is there. Then it goes to Walsh. Walsh threw it behind support. And then it's Wishart who dives on it, and Brown dives on him.
1: You love the Bunnies.
0: I do, yes.
1: You love the Bunnies.
0: I love the Bunnies. Well, everybody does, mate. The nation's favourite side. And comes across now to Tuamalatu Brown.
2: I can't stand him, to be honest.
0: Mate, that's an awful thing to say, mate.
2: You know why, though.
0: I mean, that's like saying you hate Bam.
2: I'm joking. I'm still a bit bitter about 2000.
0: Oh, yeah, 2014.
2: Yeah. Yeah, I thought you'd be onto that.
0: Yes. I have watched that game about 79 times.
2: I've watched it zero.
0: Well, come round to my place and we watch it together. Here's Munster. Left side they go again. The big fella, Clark. 19 metres out from Manly's line. On tackle five, there's eight to go. It's played to Wishart. It goes across now to Watson, who kicks across field. Oh, taken beautifully by Tuamalatu Brown, who then just creeps across the try line like a slippery eel and scores a try for Melbourne to bring up 40. Well, we'll have a look at it, but it looked okay for me. And the player is Tuamalatu Brown. He just flew so high there, Grubby, and plucked it out of the sky on tackle five.
2: Yeah, it's a beautiful kick here from the young half in Watson. Puts it on the point, but Tuamalatu Brown. We've actually seen some brilliant takes here. We are in Perth, a very AFL town, so the boys must have been getting some practice. But wow, Tuamalatu Brown and Blake Wilson, no slouch himself, reaches out, and that is an absolutely brilliant try. Boys, Melbourne have scored 40 points, a team that was completing at 43 or something percent in the first half, but in this second half, they just found their flow, and I think Watson and Munster have stepped up. Flinner, we were waiting for one of them to probably take a bit of leadership, but both of them have had some really nice touches, and the Melbourne Storm, too hard, too big, too strong.
3: Yeah, well, we keep talking about Manly, you know, how poorly they're playing in their second half. I think we need to give credit to Melbourne. They've been really good. They've turned around their completion rate, as you said, Josh. You know, they dropped the ball in the first half just in simple errors, forward passes. But in this second half, they've had good completions and good field position, and they haven't complicated it. They've just done the job. Once they've got into good field position, run their sets out, and as we saw, just kicked to a corner.
0: Boys, that's 28 points to nil in the second half. Melbourne 40, Manly 14. Triton Raiders scoreboard. Nicky Meaney puts another one over. 42-14, 6 minutes 20 seconds to go. Bob Jane T-Mart's on the sideline. Let's go to Matty Lucas.
4: Thanks, Maroon. Sua off for a well-deserved break. He's been tearing them up today. And obviously another try for Tuamalatu Brown there. He's actually a North Sydney Bears debutant in the lower grades. So a little bit of connection for those local fans here as well.
0: Okay. That's interesting. He's started off at the Bears and made his way to Melbourne. Maybe they might try and have him back. Tuamalatu Brown.
3: The Bears were a feeder club for the Melbourne Storm.
0: Yeah, of course, yeah. Now, I wonder if we will see, just getting off topic while we've got the chance, in the first grade, whatever you want to call it, in whatever era, in the first grade, the Bears last won the premiership in 1922. As the story goes, they had to row home because the bridge wasn't built yet. I wonder what it'll be like when the Bears finally are a success in Perth and win a comp. What a celebration it'll be. The Bears winning a comp again after 100 years. But all that lies ahead. We spoke to their general manager of rugby league, and Gareth, he said it'll be a slow burn. And I mean, as long as they're heading in the right direction, Flano.
3: Yeah, it'll take some time, but everything, especially, you know, a side coming in so quickly over in Perth. They've got some good signings, and they've got some good people in the game. Mal Smart, you know, he'll make sure he sets it up right. Ben Gardner's over there. And as I said, it's probably more about the depth I'm worried about with Perth at the moment. I think they've got some good first graders in the team that'll compete and win some footy games in year one, but they just can't afford injuries, Grubby, because depth is hard to find, and especially with a new club.
0: 42 points to 14, and those of us, Flano, you would have probably been still in your playing days, old enough to remember back in the mid-90s when they let four new teams in at once. And what a player drain that was.
3: Yeah. It was good for the blokes that, like myself, that struggled to find a club.
0: Yeah, right. Yeah. Now there's a bit of push and shove going on out there and a little bit of talk and trash.
1: Break it up, let's go. Take him back here.
0: Not much to it.
1: Let's go, Jake, let's go.
0: And referee irons.
1: Let it go. Back here.
0: There's

0: just pushing them back on the side.
1: Time off. Craig Bellamy be over the moon with his second half performance. Like, you know, he's pretty much a perfectionist, and the way he likes his teams to perform and play. And it was nothing like Melbourne Storm. Grubby said at half time it wasn't a Melbourne Storm performance, but this second half has been great.
2: Yes, sir. Against you guys. He reacted like that. Yeah, penalty.
0: Penalty goes to Manly after that little push and shove, little episode. There was nothing in it. So it was Simpkin. I think he took exception to being hit just a tad late by his opposite number, Tolau, and then they just started pushing at each other's jumpers.
3: Yeah, I wouldn't be doing too much pushing. Just get me on that plane home,
0: yes,
3: by Manly.
0: You know what they should do? I mean, if they're not allowed to punch anymore, and all they can do is grab each other's jumpers, give them those jumpers like the Chippendales have got. So as soon as you grab them, they just rip off and add to the drama. Here's Jake Trbojevic. Joey Walsh comes out now to Kola. Kola. Kola's away. Kola's inside the 20. Well, they bring him down. Right on the 20-metre line, in fact. He'll get up and play it. 3 minutes and 30 to go. Blake Wilson goes across Joey Walsh. Walsh to Simpkin. Simpkin to Brown. Brown will take the tackle. Tolau and King. Melbourne 42, Manly 14 on the Triton Raider scoreboard. Break new ground with the Triton Raider. Well, Nathan Brown just dropped that, I thought. And anyway, Manly get a penalty. Rain falls again on in the beautiful city of Perth. HBF Park. Is Hamole Olakau'atu 10 metres out from the Melbourne line, then played to Simpkin, then given to Fogarty. It went then to Walsh. Kola cut back inside, brought down 9 metres out. Now it is pouring rain with 3 minutes left on the clock. Simpkin, Fogarty, and then out for Lafay, who's back out there for Manly, about 5 metres out from their try line. Nathan Brown, a first receiver, then Jamal Fogarty, quick hands required. Joey Walsh, Blake Wilson for the corner, steps back in field and gets a late consolation try for Manly. Their first try of the second half, in fact. And the score goes to 42-18 on the Triple M Triton Raider scoreboard.
1: Yeah, I know it's a late try and, you know, they've put some points on the scoreboard, but Manly be so disappointed. They just show with ease, they just get into good field position and they just have a shift to the left-hand side. Joey Walsh gets tucked in behind a jamming defence. Tyron Wishart defending out in the centres against Tolu Kola. He just gets interested and wants to come in. He's worried about his speed and Tolu Kola on the outside, which strips him for numbers. And as we said, Blake Wilson, a nice left footstep, scores in the corner, but for the coach and a lot of the Manly players and supporters, it'd be so disappointing because this is how easy it is if you respect the football.
3: Yep.
1: Get down there, you'll score some points, but they just haven't in the second half, probably.
3: And it looks like, you know, Tui Mulatu Brown's come up with a really poor read there, but you said a good point, Flano. Wishart not usually defending in the centres. His shoulders went in, his shoulders went out. And for a winger, that's what you're going off, what your centre's doing. So it looked like a poor read, but you're right. It's so simple sometimes, but if you're not going to respect the ball, you won't win.
0: 42-18. Now remember, if you want to order Maccas tonight, what you've got to do when the footy's on and you can't miss a moment, get it delivered with the My Maccas app. And you're not going to believe it, Jamal Fogarty's converted from the sideline, 42 points to 20. If your hot water needs replacing, go for the one that's steady, hot and strong. And ask your plumber to install a ream. Well, now they start to leave the venue, HBF Park. As I come down to you, Matty, I think from memory, that is pretty close to the CBD, that ground.
4: Yeah, nice and inner city, a really little gentrified, fancy area, perfect for the rugby league fan, I would say, Maroon.
0: Okay, in the halfway line.
3: Does anything happen after the game in the bear pit? Like, do they wrestle or...
0: Yeah, I don't know. Let's find out. Matty, does anything happen in the bear pit after the game? Or
4: is this because you're keen, Robin?
0: He's keen. He'll come next time. But you got to tell him he requires an invoice. He doesn't just fly to Perth. He requires Bizzo class.
4: We'll get him on Bear Force One.
0: Bear Force One, yeah, we'll get you on Mal's plane.
3: Hey, I'll be black and red. Just throw an invoice out there, don't you worry.
0: He'll arrive with the invoice and he won't leave till it's paid. Here's Hamole Olakau'atu. And the ball, I think, is stolen. Yes, so the penalty, Manly.
2: Here we are, play on.
0: And Hamole Olakau'atu takes the tap. Manly led 14-12 at halftime. They trailed 42-20 with 65 seconds to go. And I can see all the players want to do now is get under the ream hot water. Simpkin and right side and Hopewati. What a disappointing way for Manly's season to come to an end. After what they built through the centre of the year, Jamal Fogarty. Nevertheless, Kieran Foran is coach there for a few years, and we just wish him all the success in the world.
1: He'll learn from this.
0: Yeah.
1: It'll be, whilst you never want to have this to go through this, I think it'll be good for him for next year anyway. Okay, I've been through a tough period. If it was all, you know, roses for the whole season, he would have said, well, how easy is this coaching? But this will be good for him, I feel.
0: Expert comments, Seabus Super. 20 seconds left in the game. Matty Lucas is going to try and grab a few of the players for us at full time. And remember, stay on because Triple M will have Broncos, Dolphins. Benny Dobbin, Ryan Girdler, who's been whining and dining around Auckland all week with the Triple M clients. There's the full-time siren in the background. And Melbourne, a good win for Melbourne. Came from behind, showed a lot of spirit in that second half, came out and scored 30 points to 6. What a second half performance from Melbourne. And some of the players of the future, those outside backs, Faya Longo, Moses Leo, they're good to watch, Flano.
1: Yeah, they are. And the more games, yeah, they've had a tough year this year, and the more games they play, the better they'll be next year. And, you know, this Melbourne Storm side, I came here today, just thought Manly just get it done, especially after the first 20 minutes. But once again, Craig Bellamy, coach Melbourne Storm, with a few quality players coming back in like Munster, just way too good in the second half, Grubby.
3: Yeah, you're right. And, you know, Hayden Watson was good, had a couple of really nice moments. But, yeah, Folongo, when he's on and he's in a mood, he changed the game in about 15 minutes because, you know, they were only up by maybe two or so tries, and then he went bang, bang. And yeah,
1: how important is a modern-day fullback? Every side that's going well has got a classy fullback.
3: Yep. Yep.
0: 42-20. Now, we're just trying to get hold of some players down there on the sideline with Matty Lucas. While we've got a second, guys, we'll deep dive into this more, this Broncos-Dolphins game. Who are you tipping in that one?
1: Oh, I'm going for the Dolphins. I just think they've got class, they've got speed in their outside backs. They'll be spirited, Brisbane Broncos, but I just think it'll be a high-scoring game because both sides, obviously Brisbane out of the competition now, or won't play semis. They'll throw the ball around, but and we know the Dolphins love and can score points, so a high-scoring game, but I'll go the Dolphins.
3: Yeah, I'm going Dolphins, but you just don't know which Broncos you're going to get, do you, boys? Because if the Broncos show up, you know, that we know can play from last year, they could win by a certain amount, you know, 20 or so. But then if not, I just feel the Broncos, with everything going on and players leaving and whispers and murmurs around, as soon as the going gets tough and no one really talking, it can just be a massive blowout.
0: Okay, we'll come back to that because we have Tyron Wishart on the sideline with you, Matty. He's going to throw.
4: Cheers, boys. Yeah, Tyron Wishart, a big game in the new home ground for next year. How's it feel?
5: Yeah, it was good. Didn't feel too good that first 20 minutes. Put a lot of pressure on ourselves, which, you know, defensively took a toll, and then it ended up affecting our attack as well. So I think we completed it at like 53% or something that first half. So made it real tough on ourselves, but really proud of the way we fought back. And good to do it here in a new city as well.
4: Yeah, and what did Craig say to you boys at halftime? Bit of a rev up to get you here?
5: Yeah, I think you can imagine. Yeah, there was a lot to say, but a lot of it was just around keeping it simple and doing the little things right, and a lot of our effort, and just putting that effort into the right areas, because I don't think we were that first half.
4: Yeah, mate, you boys back in the studio, you have anything for him?
0: Yes, we do.
3: Yeah, Tyrone, Joshy Reynolds here, mate. Great win. Playing nine, you've played multiple positions, mate. Anywhere you play well, but obviously, you know, going to a new club, positions are sort of open. Are you enjoying it there at hooker, mate?
5: Yeah, hey, Josh, thanks, mate. Yeah, look, I sort of grew up playing in the halves and hooker, so those are my preferred positions, and I do like playing hooker, and obviously got a good bloke at the Storm to learn off the last few years, so the last couple of weeks playing hooker, I really enjoyed it, and yeah, obviously next year we'll see what happens, but, you know, I would like to play hooker.
1: Hey, Wishy Flano here. Well done today, mate. I know we're talking about playing hooker, but what about defending on the right centre there, and you got Tolu Kola on the other side of the field?
5: Yeah, he's fast, isn't he? Yeah, that was obviously... that's just footy, isn't it? Sometimes Spenner gets thrown in there, and that's what happens. So, yeah, in that first half, that was a bit disappointing with that sin bin, and then had to defend it at two in there, and then the back end of the game as well. But, yeah, he's a freak, and, yeah, I think that line speed really helps, and a couple times I didn't do that and got caught out.
0: Okay, Wishy, go and enjoy the win, mate. Congratulations to you and the Melbourne Storm. A wonderful, spirited second-half performance from Melbourne. See them get up over Manly, 42 points to 20. Well, if we get a chance here, we might have a look at an updated version of the live ladder, because going on what we saw from Manly today and looking at how many points Melbourne are on, Canberra and those kind of sides, perhaps we are suggesting that it's down to nine teams. Perhaps it's worth having a look at in the next couple of minutes if we can. But the rain continues to pour, and we'll just try and get one more player there from the Melbourne side after a sensational win in the city of Perth.
6: Now, just recapping what Wishy just said, they had one in the bin as well, Melbourne.
0: Yeah.
6: That's how... I know we're probably piling on a bit here, Manly, but it's just because we know how good they can be. But Melbourne had one in the bin, and they still couldn't come up with, you know, a win... where they should, I feel they should have won, Flano.
1: Yeah, it was just the start. We saw Manly at the start. They were so fast and physical. And then it just all went. It just disappeared. And, you know, on the half time came and just took all the wind out of Manly's sail. And then a different team come out for the Melbourne Storm. You know, we heard Wishy there talk about the spray that Craig gave him at half time. Well, they got a result because they came out in the second half and just annihilated them.
0: Okay, let's go back to the sideline. Matty has Cam Munster.
4: Thanks, boys. Yeah, Cam, big game today, mate. First one back after a few weeks. How's the knee holding up?
7: The knee was fine. It was my lungs, to be fair. You forget how fast the game is. You know, at training, you're just doing two-hand touch at times, so you can get away with it a little bit. But when you've got someone like Ulukawatu and Big Paseka coming at you, you know, my back and my neck's whiplash is cooked. So, yeah, I'm glad that the Manly games are over this year. So, yeah, looking forward to the next couple of weeks. And, yeah, there's no better team than the Penrith Panthers at the moment. And I know they're batting and bruised after last night, but they're still going to come down to Melbourne and, you know, give us an absolute performance. So we need to make sure we play at our best.
4: And how are the ribs feeling? I saw they copped it a few times. They're all good?
7: Yeah, that's a contact sport. It's not touch, it's rugby league. So I know I didn't really see Cole, to be fair. He's that fast, so he was a bit of a flash. So he definitely hit me and I definitely felt it. So I lost my breath there for a little bit, but I'm just glad to get back in the winning circle and give these young boys a bit more enthusiastic and a bit more, you know, playing footy, because at the moment, you know, we probably fast-tracked a couple of young boys and they've probably been on the other side of, you know, putting effort in, they're not getting the rewards. So, tonight they've got the rewards and hopefully, you know, they can build on that.
4: Yeah, excellent. Hey, the boys in the studio, I reckon, are probably going to grill you about this Perth Bears connection. They're over here. Mal hasn't chased you up.
7: Mate, I'm still contracted till next year and I can't negotiate with anyone till November 1. So, look, to be fair, they can talk all they want about it. Do whatever's best for my family, and if that's staying in Melbourne, that's probably staying in Melbourne.
4: Cop that, Maroon.
0: Got it, mate. So we won't go down that avenue again, Grubby.
6: No, we won't.
7: You can do what you want, to be fair. He's a journo.
6: Hey, Joshy Reynolds, mate, don't you ever call me a journo. Do not. Mate, that's one thing I don't miss, that one-on-one battle you had with Ulukawatu today. Mate, that is awful. But, mate, just a guy I want to mention, Hayden Watson, young fella.
7: Yeah.
6: He seemed to be really comfortable, mate. How are you enjoying playing with him, and how's he growing in that Melbourne jersey?
7: Yeah, he just keeps getting another leg, you know. He's probably not a whole heap of a big talker, to be fair. He's pretty quiet, but the thing that he doesn't lack is confidence. So I think it's, you know, for myself, when I first come through, you know, you're probably a bit sceptical talking to guys like Billy and Cam Smith and all those type of guys, and, you know, but these young boys coming in, they've just got so much confidence and they reek of it, and it's good to show that sort of confidence, you know, as an older guy, with that bit of energy and a little bit of suave about him, just makes you want to, you know, play for him and play with him. So, yeah, looking forward to the season a little bit more in a couple of weeks, and who knows what they can do next year. You know, we've got guys like Angus Hengie, Cooper Clark, another preseason under their belt. Who knows what they could do?
0: Good on you. Thank you, Cam. Thank you for your time. Congratulations on the win.
7: Thank you.
0: All right, this is Triple M NRL. We're going to take a break, come back. We'll ask the boys some more questions about that live ladder and Broncos Dolphins coming up, as well as Triple M Rocks the Footy.
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9: Up the middle comes Faolongo. He shivers and he shakes, and then he gets a pass away to Keeley, who ducks out of one and two. He's going to score. He gets a try for the Melbourne Storm out of absolutely nothing. Oren Keeley.
8: 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Oh! Tools down. We're done.
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9: Welcome back full time. It's a big win for the Melbourne Storm over Manly. Manly led the game 14 points to nil, but Melbourne just came back the second half, absolutely demolished them. 42 points to 20 was the full-time score. Just before we tuck into the game, a couple of the texts that have come through. Nico says, Flanner, oh, I didn't see you down at Lillipilli Pool through the week because old mate Luke Keary started... I don't know if it was a rumour that you
10: this
9: swim
10: rumor.
9: Nude at Lillipilli Pool. So.
10: Yeah. No, I went down there to see if I could find a Shane Flanagan lookalike, but yeah, I couldn't find anyone, nothing.
9: No one as good looking as you.
10: Especially in the nick.
9: Yeah. And one for you here, mate. You're still, Pat says, what time are you getting home to these spare ribs? They'll be burnt by the time you get home.
11: Oh, well, I just want to stay here and talk about that game.
9: Right.
11: It's awesome.
9: Okay. Because you're just having a big whinge out there, like how overworked you are.
11: Yeah.
9: Would you like to share that with the listeners?
11: No.
9: Please, we'd like to know what...
11: Porkies. Huh? I love rugby league, I love Triple M, and yeah. I love the listeners.
9: And, mate, we love you. Let's talk about this ladder. So, particularly, we're talking about the bottom end of the top eight. And if we look at that now, if we go from sixth down... Well, let's just go from the top. Right now, live ladder. Penrith 36, Roosters 36. Warriors 34, Sharks 32. That's top four. But Dolphins are on 30. Then Knights, Cowboys are on 28 and Souths are on 26. That's the top eight right now. Bulldogs are on 26 in ninth. Then in 10th on 24 is Manly. 11th on 22 is Storm. And the Raiders are on 22. But you see, my point to you, Flano, is based on what we're seeing from Manly and the Storm... I don't think, although it is, calculated, you can calculate it and it's possible, I don't think they're going to make the ad. I don't think they're playing the brand of football that will beat these teams.
10: Yeah, you're exactly right, Maroon. We look at Manly. They've got four games to go. We said they could lose all four. They could possibly win all four. But, that'll give them, 32 points. I just see, looking at the ladder, with the Bulldogs on 26, South for the game to come on 26, they're going to be in their 30s, and Manly just will... That's out of nine teams at the moment for me. Bulldogs are the only team out of the eight that could possibly make it. Manly's season's over, unfortunately, and Melbourne Storm, they'll just be nuisance value for the rest of the year. Canberra, well, they have to win all their games. They have to win all of them and hope for some results.
9: Okay, well, that's interesting. We might be down to nine teams. What do you think, Grubby?
11: Yeah, I agree with Flanner. After Manly's performance today, they... probably don't deserve to be in the finals, and say even if they pop into the eight, fifth plays eight, the Dolphins would put 60 on.
9: Yeah.
11: So yeah, I think it's a race of nine. Massive game tonight for South Maroon because they'll jump the Cowboys if they do win tonight, and then the Dogs have a massive game next week against South.
9: Can't wait for that. I mean,
11: huge.
9: That's Souths and Bulldogs right now, 26. Now, regardless of whether Souths win or not tonight, that game next week is going to be absolutely massive. Finals intensity, a core stadium, big crowd, just absolutely wonderful. There are some good games next week. So, interesting, boys, to get your thoughts there that you think of those teams, only nine can now make it. And based on what we saw last night from the Warriors and what we know the Roosters are capable of, let me start with the Warriors. Where do you think they're at, Funno?
10: They're definitely a top four side, and I think they'll be top two. I think Penrith, the challenge that Penrith will have is over the next couple of weeks with Isaiah Yeo possibly being out for the season. A bit of a changing period for that. I have to look at Penrith's draw, but we know that they'll be in the top four, but that top two is important. And as you said before, Maroon, imagine a home semi-final for the Warriors.
9: Unbelievable.
10: That place goes off at the best of times. They sold out all their home games this year. And if they get a home semi-final, I don't want to travel over there and play them.
9: Yeah, and the talk was over there in Auckland yesterday. I was in Auckland. Was they're going to need to, looking long-term, short to long-term, they're going to need a bigger stadium. They're going to need a bigger venue to get everybody in if they continue to be the powerhouse they are. And the other team is the Roosters, who got away with a win last night. But we know, don't we, Grubby, that they've got the cattle and they are red hot to get to at least a grand final, you would think?
11: Yeah, look, I'm not going to say that just yet, but they're very close. I will say one thing. The Roosters halves done enough last night, but it's interesting to see when they do get pressured that little bit more, as the Dogs back rowers do. They're always coming after you, and the likes of Kickow and Preston, they didn't get as much freedom as the week before. And that's semi-final footy, isn't it, Flano? You're not going to get that freedom that you get in most games, and they've got another level, the Roosters, yeah. That's for sure. But it's interesting, so you spoke about Penrith's draw. They play the Roosters Thursday night, then they go Melbourne, the Dogs and the Tigers. I'm just looking now. Isaiah Yeo is a massive out for them. Mm. For me, I'm looking at that. I would think the Roosters are outsiders in this one. I don't know how that.
10: Win two, lose two?
11: I'd say that. I'd say they could win two and lose two. So that gets them to 38. Boys, the Sharkies have got a really nice run home.
10: They got an easy draw.
11: So this top four battle, he's going to be unbelievable. But you just mentioned it, Maroon. If the Warriors get that home semi, I honestly don't know who can beat them there, because I don't know. But I don't know if it was just the Indigenous round and what it meant to Fisher Harris last night. But after watching that haka, honestly, boys, they couldn't lose.
9: Yeah,
11: it was unbelievable. They were shot out of a cannon. Barnett and Fisher Harris were bullying everyone. Lekka was just unbelievable.
9: Yeah.
11: It's just going to be a great battle in the top four, and then the bottom, you know, four or five as well. So we've got a brilliant last few weeks, Flano, don't we?
10: We do. But one thing we all do, it just happens all the time, is that we go off a little bit early sometimes,
9: yeah,
10: because we have a look at Penrith Panthers. We all had them as nearly favourites to win the competition or be in the grand final. They lose last night and they lose one player,
9: yeah,
10: and the whole narrative has changed.
9: Mm.
10: Now we're thinking about maybe Penrith's time at the top is over just because they've lost one game and one player. Remembering Josh, and I know you love him, is they've got the best halfback in the world.
9: Yep.
10: Can he take him in this last bit without Isaiah Yeo? This, we talk about Cleary in Origin, dominating Origin. Can he just get him home and get him into the top two? If he can get him home this last month of football, Nathan Cleary, well, he's going to go down as one of the best halfbacks we've seen. But it's a really big opportunity for him to really own it, which he has a lot of the time.
11: Yeah, you're right. He's always looking for tests, Nathan, isn't he?
10: He's sort got of says one now.
11: What he's done and what he wants. He's got a test. One guy I think they really, really missed too is Mitch Kenny. When they get him back, he leads their line speed, their intent. He helps out the likes of Isaiah Yeo. But it's more just, it's not even the attack. It's I think Yoey in the middle defensively, he's chat.
9: Yep.
11: Just like pulling guys, to the shore. It's like having another fullback on the field. And we're also forgetting Dylan Edwards hasn't been playing, boys. There's another guy. There's another guy that is unbelievable.
9: Yep.
11: So, look, you're right. We probably are going off. But all I'm saying is how good of a player Isaiah Yeo is and the leader he is within that side. But they have got some brilliant guys just behind him in the leadership
10: Because
11: ranks.
10: If the Sharks lost a say, I don't want to put the mock on any, they win, lose one of their halves, or, Blake Brayley, get suspended or injured, things change a lot in a month of footy, but Sharks have definitely got an easier draw. But if, as we said at the start, if the Warriors get a home semi, it's a big advantage for them.
9: Yeah, and you were talking about, somebody gets injured and you've got to, shift the deck chairs. But so that's pretty brings me back to the Warriors, Flano, because now we're reminded last night what Metcalf can do.
10: Yep.
9: So now he's got a dilemma, a good dilemma to have, because he's got to have Tamari Martin. He knows what Luke Metcalf can do. So I wonder what he does over the next few weeks.
10: Yeah, listen to the coach after the game. He was saying, like, hey, he's done it. He's played well tonight. We all agree Luke Metcalf played well. But I won't be making any decisions at this point, which I thought from Webster, from, you know, a relatively young coach, was a really good attitude. Hey, you've got to continue to do this for the rest of the year. We know you can get it right, but, you know, I'm not saying I'm going with this for semifinals.
9: Yeah.
10: You fight for your way. Obviously, Tamari Martin will be back in a couple of weeks, 2 or 3 weeks. I think it was a hamstring strain. Mm. Then, it's, as you said, Maroon, it's a really good problem to have, is, you know, players in form challenging for that one position.
11: The only thing I will say in that is, as a coach, going into the semis, when do you want to know who's your halfback?
10: Yeah, well, I think it's a good question, Josh. Like, I think you want to know now. Yeah. You know, we talk about the Bulldogs, you know, the change. You know, Seraldo's got a clear picture in his mind who he, what his best team looks like. And I think it's probably what he's got at the moment. Mm. And, you know, when it won't be any different for Webster. He'll want, if he can, to get his best team back, especially in those last couple of weeks. And I said to you before, Maroon, you know, if the Warriors have already nailed a home semi, what does that round 27 look like to the rest players?
9: Yeah.
10: So, you know, if Tamari Martin is injured and he comes back for the last game with a bunch of young kids in there, does that really affect him? So I think the coach would know who he feels is the best option.
9: Yeah, two good comeback stories either way, Tamari and obviously two for Metcalf, who's had so many injuries in such a short career. That's just about it for us. We'll see you again next Saturday, will we, Grubby?
11: Yep, can't wait.
9: You got home, check on your ribs.
11: Star.
9: They've been now on the slow burn for 10 hours.
11: 10 of your best.
9: Yeah.
11: It's just weird. So for this extra little segment,
9: Oh, yeah. Well, mate, what you do is that I'm not...
11: I'm asking you because you're the best in the business.
9: Well, you got to check your contract, but you probably find if it clicks over to 520, you can invoice another few hundred or something.
11: Right.
9: I would look Section 4, Clause D, Oblique 3. You'll find that. And we'll see you again next week, Flano.
10: I'll be here.
9: You're brilliant on the Saturday scrum today in Wado's absence.
10: Thank you. I hope everything's well with Wade.
9: Indeed. 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
8: Mitre 10's got your back. 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
9: There's a kick, up it goes, comes down. Moses Leo drops it. It's picked up by Ants loose in the in-goal area. And Manly score a very simple try. Almost too simple to Malatu Brown. He's on report and in the bin because, as you put it, Blake Wilson was level. Walsh got it away. Up wide, he juggled it. Then got a pass away to Cola. And Cola's going to go in. Brilliant round beside the post. Longo kicks again. Falls again. Munster chases it. And that's actually Tyron Wishart who gets there first. Picks it up on bounce one and gets a try for the Melbourne Storm. Watson. Oh, he's gone right through the little halfback. It's a beautiful try.
11: I'm going to throw it out there. Possibly the worst game I've nearly seen all year.
9: It's Faialongo. He shimmers and he shakes and he goes backwards. And then he gets a pass away to Keeley, who ducks out of one and two. He's going to score. He gets a try for the Melbourne Storm. Moses Leo down the sideline. Back to Faialongo. And they're going to go back to back. The Melbourne Storm are starting to run away with this game.
10: Nolakawatu, they're going to take the 2 points. I think Munster signalled to the sideline to take the two.
9: Faialongo, he's cut him open a couple of times. Holds that pass up beautifully. Gets it away to Moses Leo. And Leo scores for the Melbourne Storm. And that, my friends, will be the ball game. Watson, who kicks across field. Oh, taken beautifully by Tuimalatu Brown, who then just creeps across the try line. Blake Wilson for the corner, steps back in field and gets a late consolation try for Manly. Their first try of the second half, in fact. A good win for Melbourne, 30 points to 6.
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20: Hey there, Stephen Zoyce with you. AFL chief Andrew Dillon has been grilled on Geelong's concussion saga. It comes after reports the Cats had defended Jake Colajasny's sign a concussion waiver, Dillon telling Listener they're still seeking answers as to why the contract wasn't lodged with the AFL.
21: What we have are rules and regulations, and we've written to Geelong yesterday. I think if the agreement had been lodged with the AFL through the channels, questions would have been asked, Players Association would have been involved, we'd be in a different position.
20: While Victoria's Health Minister Ingrid Stitt has also weighed in on the controversy.
1: our peak sporting bodies have got an obligation, and as do the clubs, to make sure that player welfare is an absolute priority.
20: A wintry blast will hit southern parts of the country this weekend. Rain and strong winds starting in WA before sweeping across South Australia and Victoria. And new firearms control laws will be introduced in Thailand following a mass school shooting that's killed at least 8 people, including the suspected shooter.
18: Mitre 10's got your back. Our trade centres are open early, stock for the job and ready when you are. Mitre 10 Trade.
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20: A winning return for Storm star Cam Munster. Melbourne thumping Manly 42 points to 20 in Perth. The Storm piling on all their points in a row before a Blake Wilson try broke the run. Munster telling Fox Sports he was pleased with their second half.
4: All year, we've probably been really good for that first, 30, 35 minutes. And then the back end of the game, we've been really struggling, So they scored 6 points in the back end of that game. But yeah, it's good to be back out here and getting amongst it. I don't know about Uluwatu, but everyone else can, run at me. So yeah.
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20: 14 degrees at HBF Park in Perth at halftime between the Storm and Sea Eagles as Triple M rocks footy.
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28: 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The Crows, they're trying to work their way and hold a top four spot up against the Tigers, who had their third win for the season last week. Really good game of footy here tonight at the Adelaide Oval. 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Premiership star from Port Adelaide, Dom Cassisi. 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Chris Dittmar joins me in commentary. And we've got Red Biglands heading down to him very, very shortly. 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Boys, this game tonight, obviously Adelaide, they just want to win, but Bern, having a look at all those permutations that you got jotted down in front of you, mate, this is really building up for a hot last few weeks.
0: I've written, this is the most I've ever written down in my life, and I've confused myself.
1: You cracked the Da Vinci code, yeah?
0: Basically, what, Da Vinci code?
1: Yeah, that's what it looks like.
0: That's my code. But basically, Melbourne winning today, I've got them and Geelong finishing fifth and sixth. In what order, I don't know yet. Brisbane fourth. I wouldn't want to come up against Brisbane if I'm Fremantle in that first final. But then you've got, like at the moment, Adelaide seventh. They'll jump ahead of Geelong tonight, but got them losing to Fremantle next week. So cut a long story short, I've got Adelaide finishing seventh, Collingwood eighth. So that first wildcard weekend will be Adelaide here. And I've got St Kilda jumping Carlton. I know that game, they play each other tomorrow. So that's a huge game. So it might be Adelaide v St Kilda here, and then Collingwood v the Bulldogs at the MCG. Now, I could be wrong, but I've written 455 words here, and that's what I've come up with, Yada. So
28: important to know, Dom, he could be wrong.
0: I could be wrong.
28: That was the
0: could
28: important
0: be.
28: Bit.
0: Yeah, I'll put that right out there. But in saying that, like you said, not just tonight is about a win. If they can get a win and a good win, like the percentage is so tight, like Adelaide 117, Geelong 120, Brisbane 117. So it's so tight. So Adelaide need a win. If Adelaide can win and win big tonight, they'll jump Brisbane and finish in fourth spot at the end of this round. But then Fremantle next week's the big test.
28: So how do you treat these games as a player? Because obviously you can't be thinking, oh, we've got to win by a big amount. We just got to get the points. But surely on some level as well, you are thinking we've got to win by a big amount. So how do you balance that as a player?
1: Yeah, well, it's interesting. This time of the year, you're thinking finals now. You have to, because you're 2 weeks out. And then unless you're Fremantle or Sydney where it's locked, that you're top two. You know, there's so many things that you're working on still. You know, from a personal level, you're working on making sure that you're going into finals good, in good form. You know, and you can't flick a switch when finals come. It starts now. You want to be in good form now. You want to make sure that everyone's playing their role. So it's just so important from this moment forward for any team that's third to 10th or a chance to finish 10th, it's final starting now.
0: And if Adelaide do that, if they turn up and play and perform like this is a final, they do win easily, which is percentage. So
1: correct,
0: they shouldn't have a problem.
28: 10 years at the top for the Adelaide Crows. Red Biglands on the boundary for Bob Jane Tiemarts. Biggles.
2: Great to be with you, Yatesy. What will the Tigers put up tonight? They've got to get it done. If they want to get it done, it's got to be done early. Not sure if it's going to be wet or not. The radar doesn't look great. There's no wind at the moment, but who knows what's going to come tonight. It's been up and down, wet throughout the day, of course, for those listening interstate. But just two changes for the Tigers. Judson Clark, of course, coming back 867 days out with those two knee recons. How good is that to see him back? He's going to start on the pine, so his nerves will build. He'll sit alongside Steely Green as well, who's also back in the lineup after being recalled. And four, of course, they lost Sam Cumming, the young gun, and also Luke Traynor out with suspension. But four changes for the Adelaide Footy Club tonight. So Lev's back after that syndesmosis, which saw him sit out 3 weeks. Then Riley O'Brien finally gets his crack at it. So good to see the big man back in the middle. He'll start on, as will Pete Lick. And also the other one is Sam Berry, back from that foot injury, of course. So there's the changes there. They'll put a couple straight into the heat of battle. And a pretty good crowd in attendance also, Yatesy.
28: Good stuff, Biggles. Bob Jane Tiemarts. Epic Drive Sale is on now, bobjane.com.au. 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
0: Dan Curtin starting in the midfield. So that's that big body we wanted inserted in there. Hopefully he takes his opportunity now. Rankin and Dawson in with him.
28: Here's Chris Dittmar to get us underway. Saturday night footy.
3: For McDonald's and Ream Hot Water, Triple M rocks football. Richmond, can they go back-to-back wins up against a side who really want to go a long, long way in September? And the Adelaide Crows on their home deck. Out of the middle, Banks gets a handball, backwards, broad to the outer side, one-on-one out there, Ralph Smith and Hawker Hahn. and it bounces off hands and goes out of play. First throw into the night on the outer side of the ground. True centre wing position here at the Adelaide Oval. Richmond wearing the yellow strip tonight with the black sash. O'Brien gets his chance against Nankervis. Two really good ruckmen, Nankervis. What a servant he's been, and he comes away with the footy. Handles out wide. Rechko kicks Richmond towards half forward, and that's a very good mark getting back at half back for Cumming for the Adelaide Crows, right on the defensive 50-metre line.
4: Move it on.
28: So Cumming works it down the line. O'Brien, and they love him here. The big man.
0: A round of applause.
28: Yeah, bit of a cheesy grin for the big fella too, and he just rifles that to Thilthorpe. He had one clunk, couldn't drag it in. And Taylor wrapped up. We'll have a ball up at half forward here for Adelaide.
0: Big night for Thilthorpe too. Needs to take this game by the scruff of the neck. Not far from finals now. Needs to stand up.
3: Well, he started clunking them last week, didn't he? He looked much better. Lawler farms out a handball. Another kick for Rechko, but it's smothered. And it's out of play. It'll be a throw-in on that outer side. Lawler.
0: Love
3: excitement machine.
0: Love Riley O'Brien's kicking action. You see the kick with the both hands in the air? It's like a karate kick.
3: It's like he wants to let go of the ball. It's hot or something, isn't it? He's burning his hand. Yep. He just throws it, hands in the air. Ross a chance to pick it up for Richmond. Does. We'll get a long kick away along that centre wing on the outer side. Hotton plays in front. Lichow not a lead. Lynch couldn't take the mark. LaFau gains it a few metres, pushing it forward. But Michael Annie and Worrell combine for Adelaide. And they send it back. And O'Brien gets another kick. He takes a mark. Here's centre wing on the outer side. He's loving this opening minute or two. So O'Brien has waited so long to get a game this year. Kicks towards half forward. Archie, Thilthorpe under the footy. Vlosten was there. And Taylor takes the ball out of play. Dom Cassisi.
1: Well, we spoke about Curtin, who started in the centre bounce, but then he's gone out to the wing. So he must be in there for centre bounces and goes back on the wing, which I don't understand that.
0: No, I don't like that.
1: Just commit to him being on ball. Give the kid a chance.
0: Give him a go. You might find something.
28: Seabus super special comments there. Bernie Vince, Dom Cassisi tonight. O'Brien got the tap down. Nankervis got the clearance. Lawler shifted it out to Taranto. Rechko again on that outer side. Handball across to Ralph Smith. Now LaFau on the outer side. Delivering. Gee, not a great kick for Lynch. And feeding back. Beautifully done there by the Irishman. And able to find Neil Bullen. So Mark Keane did a nice bit of work back there.
0: Poor kick from the foul. Jeez, he was no pressure on the footy and Lynch was out. Got to hit that.
28: Neil Bullen. Peatling was there. Ross came through.
4: Jack Ross, Richmond.
28: So he's going to get the free. As you heard, the umpire's mic'd up exclusively here at Triple M Footy.
3: So Ross out on the centre wing. He'll try and find a target inside 50. He's looking short.
4: Move it
3: on. Told to get on with it by the umpire. So he bombs it high to centre-half forward. Big pack of players. Hotton up high. Is he taking it? He has. Good grab. Gee, wasn't the tallest bloke there, but Hotton in the end had two or three grabs at it. And he's pulled it in.
0: That's a good grab.
3: It's a real good mark. He got up high over O'Brien, the ruckman.
0: From a small, not Rob's fault. Michael Annie should have bodied him up, not allowed that run and jump at him because Rob was sitting under the footy. And it was to the hot spot, top of the square, a bit further out than that. But Michael Annie needs to put some body on him. Don't allow him to have a run and jump. That's the only way he's going to mark that.
3: Well, 183 centimetres. He's not huge by today's standards, is he? But, gee, got up in the air and took a real good grab. He's going to kick from 35 metres out, almost straight in front. Low drop punt. Ooh. And he squeezes it through. Or has he? No, they're going to go to a review, I think.
0: He shook his head, so he knows he's missed it.
6: We just took the ball, hit the goalpost.
3: Okay.
4: Score review.
3: So score review.
4: Call is one behind. Please check it hit the.
3: Has it hit the goalpost? I think it has. We're seeing the behind the goals vision here.
0: It's just
3: on the Harvey Norman screen. The players have set up for a kick.
7: Complete. Looking exactly to the ball. Deviates after making contact with the goalpost.
3: There you go. One behind to Richmond. Could have been a goal, but they strike first on the scoreboard. One behind they are. Adelaide yet to score. Triple M totally workwear scoreboard.
0: Well, got to take the opportunities. A Richmond team that's only won a couple of games for the year. You get a set shot from 30 out to kick the first goal of the game. Got to put pressure on Adelaide. That's missed opportunity.
28: Gee, what a bullet from Rankin. Opens it up here for Archie to Peatling. Right football, Thilthorpe. Good spoil from Miller. Here's Curtin. Peatling for Adelaide. Neil Bullen sends it inside 50. No real advantage there, though. Rochelli able to work his man underneath, but illegally.
0: Oh, no, that's
28: and that'll
0: 50.
28: Be 50. Gee, got away with one there, Rochelli. So he played on and kicked the footy about 35 metres away. Now he's
8: arguing.
1: 50, yeah.
8: Oh, it is 50.
0: It is 50. Nick. He didn't initially call that 50. He said no. I think the other umpire told him.
8: I think you're right.
0: In the mic. I haven't seen this umpire before.
8: You're on umpire watch, Bernie.
0: Yeah, I do like to watch the umpires.
8: Keep track of them all.
0: Yeah.
8: Time back home. Well, if you get here before the game, you can watch them run around for about half an hour as they warm up.
0: I was here 2 hours before the game. Doing what? Prep.
9: So he caught.
8: Nen Curvis. Here's Banks.
9: Which
8: part
9: was that prepping?
0: I was the first here, put it that way.
9: Rankin, good smother from Adelaide. The ball falls for Rankin. Oh, he's put his teammate under the pump in Neil Bullen, but they get away with it. On the end of a handball from Phil Thorpe is Curtin. He goes very short, Rochelli. Rochelli between centre wing and right half forward. He's held up for the moment. He's waiting for something on offer inside. 50 goes that way. Tex Walker, what a beautiful kick. Tex gave him the lead,
0: yep.
9: And he waited it perfectly out in front of his eyes so that the defender had no chance at all. Tex Walker takes his first mark of the night. He'll kick for goal from 35 out.
0: Really smart that from Rochelli. Just waited, didn't he? It was two, I actually counted, it was 2v5 against Adelaide. So he just waited. And Richmond, they're a young side. They make mistakes. They just allowed like a channel for Tex Walker. That's the only way they were going to get that on a lead. And they just left it open and Rochelli took it.
9: So Tex Walker, 704 goals, and he misses with this one. It started all right and then just drifted off to the right. There's no real wind out there by the look of it, but it's all tied away at one behind a piece. Triple M Totally Workwear scoreboard for Bob Jane T-March, Rhett Biglands.
10: Going to keep an eye on James Peatling tonight, returning from that groin injury which he struggled with against the Pies. So often, as the Bernie and Dom would know, they don't go away too easily. The groins can linger, and often you lose power a lot. So that's his main go. Peatling will keep an eye on him.
8: Well done by Keane on Lynch at a one-on-one in the middle of the ground as they tried to move the footy, Richmond. They've won it back, though, the Tigers. Prestia got it working on the outside of the boot. Seth Campbell with the footy right in front of us. In the Triple M commentary box. Gets it to Steely Green. So he's right in front of Biggles, who's down there. Bob Jane T-March. Epic Drive Sale is on now. BobJane.com.au. Steely Green wheels around on that right boot.
0: Oh, take.
8: Keane gets a lovely fist in, and Hotton's take was good, but the tackle was good as well. So well done by Oscar Ryan. He gets the free for Adelaide.
9: Yeah, brilliant tackle. So Adelaide come across half back. The skipper's got a Dawson. Goes short to Cumming.
11: New handball. Yep.
9: Who handballs to the running Rankin. Rankin up against the boundary line. Gets the kick away to Archie. Didn't take the mark. Through the fingertips this time.
0: Oh.
9: Richmond through short. He's on his hands and knees now. He handled on his back. He rolled over. One of the more inventive handballs you'll see. Gives to Steely Green. Green through the middle. Or Richmond player falling over at the wrong time. And that's lucky. And Ralph Smith gets the mark as Mike Lennie came in a bit awkwardly and tackled him on the ground and got him high. Delivers inside 50. LaFoul. This man can take a mark. He doesn't this time, though. And Adelaide mop it up. Cook at the back. And the Crows should be able to defend along that outer side.
8: So they work it out of that defensive 50. Rochelli tried a half volley. Followed it up. Banks was with him. Taylor slides a footy sideways. Cook bundled out of play. He'll have it tossed in. Are they playing Rankin a bit different tonight, Adelaide? He seems to be getting his footy in the back half at the moment.
0: Yeah, he's right up the ground. Started the game in the middle of the ground, didn't he? So, as you can see now, he's around the footy, but he's playing that sort of defensive mid-roll, isn't he? Like, dropping back quick.
8: Yeah, trying. I don't know if he's trying to set it up from back there or not without Miller. So, anyway, here's Berry. Prestia for the Tigers. Gee, they worked it through well there. Houghton gave it, got it back. Right foot ball into space. LaFoul leads the foot race. Worrell tries to corral LaFoul. Here's Green. Now Curtin release the handball. And Adelaide clear at Hall Cahan.
9: The ball goes to the middle of the ground. No mark taken. Rochelli got an important fist on it. So the Brown didn't mark it, then Rochelli wins the ball and comes out wide. Archie's got a paddock to play with. It sits for him in the end nicely. Two bounces, runs to the 50-metre line. There's no one home, and he's pushed it a bit left. Could have been a goal. He missed by about a metre to the left of the upright. So good passage of play, Adelaide, but two behinds they are. Richmond are one behind. Triple M Totally Workwear scoreboard.
1: Richmond doing a lot of things right at the moment. The five inside 50s to the Crows three. It's just that last kick inside 50 that's really hurting. And you get that with a young team, just a lack of composure. But you see Houghton, you know, first round draft pick 2024 looks lively. So
0: No, they're good in the contest at the moment. They're just that kick like that.
1: Yeah.
8: So Miller was the kick like that. He came in board.

0: skills, isn't it? Just a young team making mistakes. But I love the way they've attacked the footy and pretty good in the contest so far, Richmond.
1: Seabus Super, build you something the smart way. Bernie Vince with Dom Cassisi giving you great insights tonight. So Lynch with a first one-on-one win against Keane. He's down about 3-1 now on that particular matchup. As Rouse Smith inside 50. Big fly, Steely Green. Couldn't drag the Sharon down. Curtin's fed back hard in that defensive area. Gee, Berry had to go against Lynch. Keys sort of tumbled a footy and Thilthorpe's got it.
2: So the Crows have it on the outer side. Keys just kicks the ball along the ground about 30 to 40 metres because there was no one in front of him. Prestia ends up with it. He took a handball, but it went straight to Dawson. Bounced off him. Dawson got it to Archie. He's under the pump again. Handball to Keys. Keys inside 50. And a mark taken by Tex Walker.
3: Archie was unbelievable there. You know, the difference between some of the young Richmond players and then a seasoned campaigner like Archie is prepared to go take the tackle and still get that handball out and just see the stronger bodies against this younger team holding up.
0: Three early touches for Archie. He looks dangerous, doesn't he? He looks fresh. We spoke about him possibly being, I know he's a new recruit this year, but a new recruit come September for Adelaide. Hardly played this year. Geez, he started well.
2: So Tex Walker's second shot at goal coming up. Missed with the first. 45 out. And this one is much better. Punches the air. And Adelaide get their first. Tex Walker. They got a 1-2-8 lead. Richmond one behind. Triple M totally worked their scoreboard. Richmond have had many opportunities, to be fair. And Adelaide get the first goal.
3: Yeah, Richmond are winning the clearances 4-1. Inside 50 count 6-4. So they're doing a lot in their contested possessions. They're winning by three. So they're in the key areas of the game. We speak about it again. I guess the two things that we're seeing at the moment, the lack of composure with ball in hand, and you get that with a young team. And then you're just seeing like the more mature bodies of the Crows. That's the other determining factor at the moment. They're just stronger in the tackle.
1: Some key numbers there as well with Dom, the Red Z Lenders. Loans for the self-employed, REDZED.com. Red Biglin's on the boundary, Bob Jane, T-Marts.
4: We saw that work there from Archie on the outer side. It was incredible, Dom mentioned that. But Noah Archie's a young gun coming through the Woodwest Torrens reserves at the moment. Scouts are all over him. I think that's the big cat, Corey Archie's lad at the moment. Dom, you might know more, but he's a real gun.
1: Oh, for McDonald's and Ream Hot Water, Triple M rocks footy. Curtin busting out of the middle for Adelaide. Sending a long footy in. And I just admire the way Biggles can get Woodville, West Torrens into any sort of call. He's gone to the reserves level tonight just to rip that out, the big man.
0: He was a bit quiet last Saturday after his sportsman's night on Friday, though.
1: Oh, they tell me that was enormous. As they go inside 50, the phone's still ringing off the hook. Just not the sort of calls he wants.
0: No.
1: Different types. About don't do that again, please.
0: No, that's enough.
1: As they release short from halfback.
2: So Richmond get it up towards centre wing, but the Crows have won the footy again. They handball their way around. Peatling. Centre wing goes back to Laird. Laird, the veteran, from just inside the boundary, kicks high to half forward. No mark taken. Rankin, it ricocheted off him to Rochelle. Back to Rankin with a handball. Taylor retreats with a handball to Berry. Berry, standing start. And he's missed everything. And out to the right. It's out on the full. So Richmond to bring the ball back into play. Adelaide a 1-2-8. Richmond a one behind.
0: Poor option there from Berry. Just need to put that top of the square. Let your forwards have a crack at it in the air. He sort of half had a shot and half went to the top of the square but ended up butchering it.
1: Adelaide lead by 7. 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So the Tigers just trying to get it out of their back half at the moment. The Texan has a big swat at it. He got the footy working forward, but only as far as the Tigers' defence. And hot and low, nice little spin. Just sent Keane into all sorts of Disney. And mark taken by LaFau.
0: He's got a bit hot. I like that. That was almost like a pirouette. Sold the dummy one way, did a spin, sold Keane right out of it, and then was able to hit the kick inside. This is what we've been talking about. Richmond been pretty good up until that last kick inside. He was able to sell Keane and then hit a target. Big kick this.
1: I'll tell you what, you boys have been spot on the money. They are playing a game here, Richmond.
0: Yep.
1: And they deserve some reward for effort. LaFau comes in, makes no mistake.
0: Got it.
1: So 1-1-7 the Tigers. Adelaide a 1-2-8. 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You got Dom Cassisi and you got Bernie Vince tonight on Triple M footy.
3: Well, clearances we mentioned 4-2, but the centre bounces. Actual Crows are

0: winning there, but you know, Richmond have just been able to just they're looking okay in the contest, and they're surging the ball forward, and they've got some talent up front, don't they?
1: Yeah,
0: like Hotton's looked lively.
1: Steely Green.
0: Good. So the Crows would want to try and just settle this game down and get the ball in their front half, because at the moment Richmond are winning that battle.
2: Two of our super comments tonight: Bernie Vincent, Dom Cassisi. McDonald's and Ream Hot Water, Triple M Rocks Football.
1: Their small sort of hybrid half forwards are exciting, aren't they? They've got some talent. They just need to get some games behind them and then look out in a few years.
2: Umpire throws it up, and Samson Ryan took it out of the air in opposition to Phil Thorpe. His kick was smothered, allowed Berry of Adelaide to win the ball, got it out of the middle, nearly a mark at centre wing, paid to Richmond, but the umpire called a play on, and now he'll come in and ball it up. It was Banks who I thought had just about taken the mark. He just came on seconds ago. So Samson Ryan got a tap away to Ross. This is good play. They're going to run forward here through Sonzi. Sonzi chips it out wide. Not a good kick. Reshko's going to have to work hard here, but he picked it up pretty well in the end and then delivers high. Lynch out on a lead. Will it get to him? Needs to touch it. He hasn't. So the Crows are going to get the relieving free kick to bring the ball back into play. A lasso free kick.
1: Great example there of just, you just hit that kick. An AFL standard, you hit that kick to, I don't know who the player, Reshko was it?
2: Yeah.
1: You just got to hit that, and then you can hit a target up the ground. Puts Reshko under pressure, then it goes out of bounds, they turn it over. That's the development in Richmond, their next step.
2: So Peatling, Berry, Keane, they combine, ends up with Michael Anning, short pass to Cumming.
3: Yeah, they're certainly making him earn their kicks though, Adelaide.
1: Yep.
3: They've got them covered up well down the field here, Richmond, defensively as Rankin. Found a little bit of space. Goes down the line to the contest. Big fly there. Broad did well.
1: This was a late call.
3: It was a very late call. So
1: it's not his. It was, wasn't his, was it?
3: No, I thought it was Ludowicki.
1: Yeah, it was.
3: But Taylor's going to get the free kick. Adelaide lead it by a point. First term here. Saturday night footy. Taylor sends Adelaide deep inside 50. Thilthorpe. She had an opportunity there. Just mistimed it a bit. Neil Bullen. Boundary out of play. And we'll have it tossed in. City end about 20 around from the Crows' goal. They lead it by a point. Triple M total work by scoreboard.
2: Samson. Deep into attack, Adelaide. Only 5 or so metres around from there, right behind post. Throw in, going towards the City end. Thilthorpe front position. Samson Ryan over the top. Thilthorpe picks it up. Has a kick around the corner. It goes higher than it goes longer. And it'll get touched out over the boundary line. And another throw in, identical spot. 1-2-8 Adelaide, 1-1-7 Richmond. Early days.
1: I did say today on the Saturday Rub, I said this could be one of the worst games of the year. I thought it was going to be dumping rain. It's not dumping rain, but it's still right up there.
2: So one goal apiece so far, 18 minutes gone. Quick handball forward by Adelaide. Broad cuts them off. They go across goal here. The Tigers ends up with Campbell. His kick needs to find the target. Does. Finds Reshko in the opposite back pocket.
3: He's been busy, Reshko, in this opening term. He's got the footy in the defensive 50, just on the edge of the boundary. When the footy's on and you can't miss a moment, get Macca's delivered for a 99-cent delivery fee only on the My Macca's app. As he gets it working up towards centre wing, Taranto able to gather it out of that contest. Leading in the race there, but overrunning it, Michael Anney. And very well done by Nank. Found Steely Green running into space.
1: Well, he could have kept going too, Steely Green. I reckon he would have burnt him off. Steely, right. Got some real power, speed. Come around, please. But geez, overran it, didn't he? Who was that?
3: Was it Michael Anney?
1: Michael Anney overran it and then left it behind, I think, for Nan Curvis, and then he just chipped it over the top. This is a big kick.
3: So Green to put him in front. They transitioned it from the back pocket to the forward pocket. Adelaide didn't really touch the ball in that bit of play. As Green comes in, Cathedral end. He's on the runway and he's pushed it big time across the face. Minor score. We're locked away. 8 apiece on the Triple M Totally Workwear scoreboard. Opening term. Played nearly 20 minutes.
2: Well, there should be 3 goals now.
1: Oh, yeah.
2: They've had 2 gettable shots at goal. Missed both.
1: Very gettable. The 1-2-8. The 2 easily could have been goals.
2: Laird is going to go to the outer side of the ground. Big pack of players. Anand came from about 10 deep. It ended up with Tex Walker. His handball through feet was smothered. He eventually gets it out wide. Adelaide go forward, and it'll be a lasso free kick.
4: Alex,
2: a little bit untidy. So the Tigers to bring the ball back in. They're at half back in front of the Mark Rusciuto stand on the outer side. This bloke's had a ton of the footy, hasn't he? Reshko Former cat. And that's his worst. He's kicked it. Bloody hell. Kicked it straight to Oscar Ryan of Adelaide.
1: There's no one near him, and teammate was.
2: Yeah, it wasn't even close, was it? So Ryan played his first game last week, sends them forward Adelaide, but kicked it straight to Broad of Richmond.
3: So through the week, announced that he's finishing up at the end of the year. What do you made of his career, boys?
1: Oh, three-time premiership player. Don't get any better than that, does it? Geez, he's been he's had a great career. He's seen the ups, the downs just before they're up, and now down again. He's been that consistent defender, though, hadn't he? Just a great teammate, they say. Great bloke.
3: Fisted out of play. I think he's heading back to WA.
1: Yep.
3: Continue life after footy. So throw in. Scores locked away, opening term. It's 1-2-8 apiece. It's a clear Saturday night at the moment here at the Adelaide Oval. It came off the side of Cook's boot there.
1: Shanked it.
3: Ludowicki was under some real heat, but it was unfair heat. And Miller, they come in and remonstrate. The Texan does. And Ludowicki will go back. Not much angle, about 40 out.
1: Yeah, he's just a bit excited, wasn't he? Miller, he just came in a bit hard. The player went low, and he just clocked him, really.
2: Where are mum and dad? Actually, where's mum and dad? Yeah, in the stadium.
1: They were everywhere last week.
2: Bloody hell. Pashed on.
1: They might have been banned tonight, actually. They might have banned him. Let him concentrate.
3: We'll keep an eye on the Harvey Norman replay anyway. Big savings plus bonus gift cards on selected TVs, fridges, vacuums and more for a limited time at Harvey Norman now as he pulls up Ludowicki or pushes it across the face in the end. It's a minor score. So Adelaide in front, but by that margin only. 1-3-9, the Tigers 1-2-8.
1: It was a bit of a shank, wasn't it? There was a drop punt, but the ball was facing sideways. It was a bit of an awkward one.
2: And Ann took the mark in the back pocket, comes back to the goal square to Broad. Broad across goal. So Miller with the ball deep in defence still. He's going to go back across again. Not a bad option in the end because there was just nothing for him. Goes to Banks. Banks, short pass. Richmond retain the ball, doing it well. Retchko on the outer side. He's had a million touches in his opening turn. Go back to Banks. His kick finds Lafau. This is a good build-up again by the Tigers. Lafau out on a long lead. Marks it centre wing. Outer side of the ground. Looks for options inside 50. Bombs it high and long. Big pack of players. Samson Ryan back there. No mark taken. Crows win the ball but lose it at ground level. And Adelaide get away with one. They'll get a free kick. Worrell at Samson the bottom of the pack.
0: Red Z landing stats. Banks for Richmond's at 6. Ralph Smith 5. Your man Ditz Retchko. He's had 5 disposals as well. And then for the Crows, Berry. Berry's at 6, Keane's at 5. Play
3: on. Triple M Red Z landing stats there with Dom. As Worrell gets on with business. Big fly, Berry. For him anyway. Good grab. Up against Retchko. Turns and gets it moving. And Anand was just too strong there for, was it Rochelle?
2: Yeah, Rochelle.
3: Beginning. Texan stands the mark. Move on. Play on. Nice grab on the Harvey Norman there by Berry. Gee, Anand got a fair piece of that. Got a fair bit of height. And the rain's starting to fall here now at the Adelaide Oval. Sonsi inside 50. Lawler, we haven't seen a lot of him. He's playing deep 50 here. He was all over it. Ball spills out. Green. Big tackle on him by Ryan. Couple of big tackles by Ryan tonight. And Adelaide will get the footy deep in their defensive 50.
2: Yeah, the rain tumbling down. We'll find out in just a moment with Red Piglins how heavy it is. In the meantime, Ryan in the back pocket in front of the hill at the Adelaide Oval. They'll be getting wet up there tonight. Long kick. Adelaide playing front through Riley O'Brien, but didn't take the mark. Handle out wide to Walker. He's dropped the ball in a big tackle too. And it's Retchko again. So Retchko with the free kick. Gets around Tex Walker, delivers high to centre-half forward, and no one from Richmond even goes for it. That was pretty slack in the end. And Riley O'Brien takes an easy, uncontested mark. Unopposed he was. Goes wide to Worrell. The long left-foot kick of Worrell. Oh, it's risky. And Neil Bullen will get a free kick. Right. Front on contact, so a bit lucky.
1: Yeah.
3: He zips it away by hand. Berry sends it up towards half-forward. But Miller, in the true centre-half back spot for Richmond, takes a nice mark. Prestia, she released a wide handball.
1: Out here.
3: It was Retchko working a long footy course. Green, was it touched or not?
0: Just another example. Another example of the, you know, their game style's good. They switch the play. They go down the, you know, the open side, and then just once again that kick.
1: They're out. They had a spare player. He just missed it by a mile.
3: Said down to Red Biglands. Pre-game, you said nothing really on the radar that he could see. Biggles, how is it down there, mate?
4: That is incorrect, Yatesy. I did say I'm certainly not a meteorologist, but it started to rain a little bit about 5 minutes into that first term, and it's getting heavier now, so scoreboard impact's going to be crucial if it does come in heavy.
3: Good stuff, Biggles.
1: Can he spell meteorologist?
0: Did he say motorologist?
1: Motorola. Is that the
0: meteorologist?
1: Hello, Moto.
4: Your bloke's listening skills are as A1 as per normal.
2: The veteran Broad took a good mark. He's delivered forward now. LaFau's taken a good mark. So he's been quite prominent, LaFau.
1: He has.
2: Has kicked their only goal so far. This will be a tough one. He's in the right forward pocket in front of the scoreboard, and he'll start his run outside the boundary line, so it'll be a very tight angle. So a handy one to kick after the siren. LaFau, about 48 metres he'll let this go from. Nice looking drop punt. Oh, goal umpire makes some distance. He has got it. Right on the siren, LaFau's got two.
1: Well, they're up and about, look at them.
3: Big goal right on the siren. So it's 2-2-14 Richmond. They lead Adelaide 1-3-9 at quarter time. Choice Hotels around the ground earlier today. Game of the season, they say. The Demons by 4 points over the Dockers. The Swans touched up Port Adelaide by 97, and the Cats took care of the Bombers by 67 points. 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
3: Adelaide Oval, Saturday night footy, quarter time. The Tigers lead it by 5 points over Adelaide. 2-2-14, Richmond, Adelaide, 1-3-9 for McDonaldton, Remot Water. 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We get some key Red Z lenders. Dom in the opening turn.
0: Yeah, we're looking at the team stats. So Richmond pretty much won all the key areas, clearances, contested possessions, inside 50s they won as well. Probably could have kicked an extra two or three goals if they had a bit more polish going inside 50, but look, you know, Richmond are really taken up to them. The Crows just can't, they just haven't been aggressive around the contest. So let's just see how they come out this quarter.
3: Red Biglands, Bob Jane, teammates.
4: Certainly noticeable down here in that first quarter about the pressure from both sides. It's not probably at finals level. They're working their way into this game. But what I did love is the Tigers all jumped off the bench here, the interchange players for the Tigers, at quarter time and ran out to the group. They ran to the opposite end of the field to get around their players. They are generating their own enthusiasm here tonight.
3: Bob Jane, teammates, Epic Drive Sale is on now. BobJane.com.au. Bird and Dom, what did you make of that quarter time address by Nixie?
1: Yes, we just saw Nixie. He was eyeballing him, looking around the semicircle, pointing, eyeballing him, just asking for more. You don't sort of see him do that too much. I reckon he's feeling the pressure a bit. He'd be feeling the pressure just the way they're going, expectation this year. You know, they look like they're on a linear curve heading into September. There's been a couple of hiccups. Wouldn't want a hiccup here, would you?
0: No, he had the veins popping out of that head of his, I'll tell you what. Yeah. But you're right. You know, he shouldn't be having to do that in round 23 when there's so much on the line. So they've got a lot of work to do.
1: Trying to motivate players with what's on the line. Your motivation should come within. But he's had to give him a whack. And you see there on the screen again, back in the box, he's still asking questions, looking under pressure, talking to the midfield coach. Like, this is big time.
3: Great insights there from Dom Cassisi and Bernie Vince. Second term about to get underway. Here's Chris Titmar on Triple M Footy.
2: McDonald's and Ream Hot Water, Triple M and Rocks Football. O'Brien, Nankervis, they share it. It came to Dawson. Hamble to Rankin. Rankin out of the middle. A couple of the real important players combined. The kick to half forward. No mark taken. Philthorpe out on the lead. Got it on the bounce. Hamble to Neil Bullen, who has a ping at the goals. And he's missed everything. Pushes it way out left. And it bounces out of play. Left forward pocket for Adelaide. But they get the first Rocks clearance of the second term.
21: Toby, Adelaide Rock.
2: So 14 plays, 9. Richmond by 5 points. Boundary umpire takes a bit of time, lets it go. O'Brien, front position, Nankervis. So they share it, the two ruckmen. Crows win the ball at ground level. Peatling gets a handball to Dawson, which caught on his right. Handball back to Cumming. Cumming, standing start, goes goal. I reckon he's kicked one. He has. So Adelaide get the important first goal of this second term. And they lead by a point. 2-3-16 they are. In fact, they lead by 1 point. Yeah, 2-3-15 they are. Richmond are 2-2-14. And that's on the Triple M Bunnings trade scoreboard.
1: He's had some key touches coming so far. Took a couple of good intercept marks earlier on in defence. He gets a half an opportunity there. The handball receive. He had pressure coming from his right. Obviously, being a right footer, he had to sort of go to his right. He was able to maintain concentration and just slot that one through. Geez, they needed that one early. They need a response here, Adelaide, and that's the start of it.
21: Thanks, guys. Let's set up.
3: For McDonald's and Ream Hot Water, Triple M Rocks footy. Bernie Vince and Dom Cassisi for Seabus Super tonight. Seabus Super, build you something the smart way. So we've got Rankin on Lawler in the middle here. O'Brien and Curvis, they go to work. Dawson for a tackle on Taranto.
21: Nominate, please.
3: Right in the Amy centre circle. Rucks go at it. O'Brien and Curvis.
21: High, Adelaide.
3: Free kick, Adelaide. So Peatling, he's been pretty busy. Gave it to Dawson. Dished it off to Curtin. Got it on the left boot. Didn't quite hit it as well as he wanted. Banks, great one-on-one against Neil Bullen. And then he's just pushed into the turf. His teammates remonstrate a bit.
1: Missed an opportunity here, Adelaide, with Curtin. I reckon he's back out to the wing. They're just going to continue with him out there by the looks of it. I thought it would be a good opportunity to trial it tonight.
2: Comments, Bernie Vince. The ball came down to Taranto. Good tap from Nankervis. Gets a kick forward under pressure. Houghton couldn't pick it up. He was good in the opening term. Hamill came led to Cook to Dawson. Dawson with that trusty left foot kicks Adelaide into attack. But Anand reads it beautifully. And takes the mark, last line of defence.
0: Well, maybe, you know, you talk about Nixie under pressure a little bit, right? The Rankin, the Curtin decision tonight to go in for one centre bounce, that's not giving anyone any confidence. That's not brave as a coach.
1: No, it's not. It's not making a change. It's just staying safe, isn't it?
3: So O'Brien, certainly strange. You either try it or you don't. Surely, as they go inside 50. So it's going to be Archie.
21: It's against you, Callum.
3: Oh, it's actually against Archie, so it's going to Floston for the Tigers. Adelaide lead it by a point early on in the second term. Richmond led it quarter time. Here's an and. He didn't hit that at all well.
2: Wow.
3: It's a floating ball. Worrell steaming out. Neil Bullen. Nice pressure off the ball there by Dawson, who put on some body and then came back to get the footy and then finds Cook and laces him out beautifully. Game number 50 tonight.
1: Yeah, great kick inside 50 from Dawson. Just great decision, great execution. But again, and then that D50 exit kick. How many times have we spoken about that's let them down? And they're right, they're only a point down, but they've probably cost themselves most of Adelaide's scores being from poor turnovers, poor execution.
3: So Cook, Cathedral end. He's in the left forward pocket area, runs out a bit, improves the angle and sends it through. Back-to-back Adelaide goals. They're out by 7. 3-3, 21 Adelaide. 2-2-14 Tigers, Triple M Bunnings Trade Scoreboard. 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
2: Gee, he's a good young player, isn't he? Those 50 games have gone pretty quick, I reckon.
1: Yeah, I didn't think he'd be out 50.
2: You're right. 50 tonight.
1: In the 30s somewhere, but he's kicked some big-time goals, hasn't he?
0: So Crows kicked the first two goals this game. Crows have had 18 disposals. Richmond have only had 4, so not even touching the footy. And this is what worries you as a young team. This is a challenge for them right now where, you know, someone like the Crows kicks the first two. Are they going to let them kick the third, fourth, fifth, sixth?
1: Yep.
0: Or can they just get the game stabilised a little bit and try and get the scoreboard going their way? Yeah.
1: Two of those 4 disposals have been turnovers as well, including that one from Anand who ended up in the goal.
3: Gee, Dawson really looks to be on.
1: Yep.
2: So Adelaide 3-3, Richmond 2-2 for McDonald's and Ream Hot Water. Triple M Rocks football. Curtin belts it forward. Clark will cut it off, picks it up. Under pressure, just threw a handball forward and says, go and chase this one. Richmond do it half forward. Banks taken to ground at the critical time. Lawler comes in, applies a big tackle, but the ball falls for Curtin. Great handball sideways. Found Rankin running off halfback. He gets it to Dawson. Clever skills, evasive skills. Got it out to Cumming. His handball will find Cook, the goal kicker. Cook gets around Ralph Smith far too easily. Kicks towards half forward. Phil Thorpe is the target. But Ben Miller read it beautifully and takes a good mark.
3: Yeah, hasn't quite found the mojo, Big Filthy, tonight at the moment. Miller goes back to an end. Right across his last defensive line. Adelaide lead it by 7. Triple M Bunnings Trade Scoreboard. And Ann gets it working out of that back 50. Contest here. And Curvis whacked it down to the front. Nice little gather. Oh. That was by Judson Clark in his first game back.
1: Another turnover.
3: And another one straight to Rankin. He's not keen to keep moving quickly. Sort of goes laterally a bit. And then he pokes it inside 50. Walker was there. And Ann got the fist through it. Taranto front and centre. He cleared the footy. A foot race here. Adelaide have got a little advantage, although Keane overran it. Lynch came feeding back. He's got no help. So he just gave it away. Straight to Worrell. He said, I'll cut out the middleman. Now working through Paul Kahan with sloppy stuff. Pressure. Now Prestia for Richmond inside 50. Michael Lenny went up high against Houghton. Lynch back there, bodied by Curtin and Rankin.
1: Curtin put Lynch down behind play. That was a huge hit.
2: Yeah, the Mater Blue Adelaide coming out of defence. It's going to be a lasso free kick on the outer side. So Vloston will bring it back in for Richmond. Goes short to Prestia. So, gee, Lynch just doesn't move all that well. His body just doesn't look great to me.
1: He just got hammered behind play, though, by Curtin. But he has got up slow. He's a bit frustrated. He's throwing his hands in the air. Why are they going backwards?
2: Yeah, they've gone back a long way. And Ann's kick is a shot across the ground and really puts his teammates under the pump. They'll get away with it, and Grill will come away with the footy at centre wing and kick them forward eventually. But it was very ugly and untidy. Adelaide free kick. Ralph Smith gave it away to Cumming.
1: Geez, it'd be frustrating to be a Richmond supporter, I reckon. There's the missed kicks with no pressure on. That's just costing them shots at goal to the opposition.
2: So Rochelle takes a mark and delivers forward.
3: Yeah, it must be hard work, Byrne, polishing those 3 cups as they work it down the line.
1: We're finding a spot for him.
3: Phil Thorpe and Miller again. Geez, taking a bit of a risk here, but it's a beautiful kick. He's found right on the other side of the ground, Rechko, who just sort of comes back to short, who comes back to Miller. So we're back where we started. Chain of three possessions. Adelaide lead it by seven. They've kicked the last two goals of the game. Richmond threw a LaFau goal, led at quarter time. But Adelaide have kicked the first two in this second term. Dawson in the contest, trying to claim it. Umpire runs in. They're right in front of Biggles. Let's head down to him for Bob James Emarts.
4: We see Judson Clark here at this stoppage going with Berry. What a return it is. Of course, coming back from those two knee recons. He had some match time against Box Hill and against Footscray in the VFL. But tonight I've watched his gait and how he's running and his style. He's looking very good. That's a huge comeback after two ACLs. Anyone who's had one would know that that's a remarkable effort, and he's moving really well.
1: What's a gate, Biggles? You just open it and walk through it, or what's the go there?
4: You've got to let the sheep through it, don't you? No, yeah, that's the running style. The gate is the elasticity in the ACL there.
1: The what?
0: Jeez. The weatherman?
1: Physiotherapist?
0: He's
1: a doctor. He's a doctor. Is that a word that he made up?
3: I think
1: up?
3: Biggles should keep words short. That's what I think.
0: He's a motorologist.
1: Did he say elasto something?
2: Jack Ross sent Richmond forward with a long kick, but the Crows have won the footy at halfback. One way, then the other for Curtin. Comes around the corner. Delivers nicely and then to Worrell. He was under the pump, but he got out of pressure.
1: I've looked up that word, elasto. It's not in the dictionary.
2: Worrell. Ever reliable defender comes to Dowling, who just came onto the ground. So Billy Dowling handles inboard to Michael Annie. Two youngsters combined. He kicks high to centre half forward. Richmond play in front, and that's a good mark to Vlosten.
1: He has played
2: strong
1: behind.
2: Grab.
1: Sorry, Ditzer. He has played behind a bit, hasn't he, Archie, tonight? Needs to get in front and have a crack at it.
3: Here we go. Sonsi, handball over the top to Houghton. Releases a handball out to this man, Clark. Look at the gait on him. You can just tell.
1: Yeah, he opened it that time.
3: He delivered inside 50. I think he was just going to say he was looking at how he runs, I suppose. Could he change it up a bit? So footy's tied up at the top of the Tigers 50.
0: It's that kick inside 50 again. No. Just an easy one, AFL level. Should be anyway.
3: Steaming through Nankervis. Whacks it out of play. We'll have it thrown in. It's 52 around from the Richmond goal. So Adelaide are really having it taken up to them. They lead it by seven, but the Tigers are bringing a game here tonight so far.
2: Yeah, Adelaide 3-3-21. Tigers 2-2-14. A throw in right on the 50 for the Tigers. Nankervis, good tap for Taranto. It bounced off him to Houghton, who's been good. Houghton takes it back in the 1-2 from Clark. Hamble backwards 20 metres to Banks, who delivers to the pocket. No mark taken. Lynch a charge. Can he pick it up? He can. And he's kicked a goal. A most unlikely goal. It was awkward. It was gangly. He had to pick it up and quickly throw it on the boot.
1: Adelaide think they've touched this.
2: And we'll have a score review.
5: Score review. Umpire scores 1-1.
7: Review underway.
2: So Harvey Norman replay coming up.
1: Ooh.
2: Is there a hand on it?
3: I reckon, is it before though? Does he touch it with the stud of his boot?
1: I reckon the stud of his
0: boot.
1: He's kicked
0: the goal with the bottom of the boot. The stud.
1: The stud might. The length of the stud might just out. I don't know. This is too hard.
2: This is a hard one to call. It'll end up being umpire's call, won't it?
1: Did he call?
2: Who said behind? I think.
3: But that's not the...
2: So Lynch celebrated straight away as though he'd kicked a goal. This is taking a long time.
3: I reckon that's a goal.
1: Oh, his boot hits the top of the ball there.
2: Yeah.
1: I reckon from that angle, that's a goal, isn't it? Oh, geez, that's hard, though.
2: Well, they're taking a long time.
1: It's hard to overrule that.
2: Taking a long time.
0: You can't base it off your celebration. Nah. Four's trying to claim a goal. It's out the full.
1: Yep. Some of them are too honest, though.
3: It sort of picks up pace, though, and slightly changes direction just as he...
1: hits the boot.
3: Yeah.
1: The stud.
3: Yeah.
7: Complaints. Look at these angles. There is insufficient evidence to determine what the ball comes off last before crossing the goal line. Decision on the scoreboard.
2: There you go. Umpire's call.
1: Okay. Jeez, it was a good effort from Worrell. Desperation there. Fingertip stuff.
2: I reckon Richmond have missed three goals. Mm. In a tight game so far, they could have three extra goals here, couldn't they?
1: Yep. Well, that's the lack of polish we talk about. You turn up, they've turned up in the contest, they've turned up the intensity. They just lack a bit of polish.
2: So they go to 2-3-15, Adelaide 3-3-21.
3: So 6-point lead to the Crows. Adelaide, Ryan, deep in defence, works it across to Worrell. He hasn't hit that well. It's going to be a lasso free kick for the Tigers. Now, this is the kick you've been talking about, Dom. See if they can get a bit of shape about it, Richmond.
1: But a Ruckman's got it.
3: Yeah, the big man. He just launches the slipper into it. Lynch is in the spot. Keane puts some body on. And it is out of play. Big savings plus bonus gift cards on selected TVs, fridges, vacuums and more. For a limited time at Harvey Norman now. They look after, of course, our Harvey Norman replay that has got a fair workout with that goal review.
2: So throw in 25 around from Richmond's goal. The Bullers spent a bit of time up there the last few minutes. Crows try to defend and get it out towards Keyes, who takes a strong mark at half-back in opposition to Clark. And a 50-metre penalty. So I think it was Taranto ran through the protected zone, didn't he?
1: Yeah. I don't like that.
2: No. He wasn't interfering. He wasn't doing anything. But he now comes up to well inside the centre square. He handles off to Rochelle. Rochelle launches long. Front of the goal square. All the big tools are there. And Dawson takes the mark in front of the pack.
0: The skipper said, well, this quarter, he had four disposals in the first quarter. He had five disposals in the first 4 minutes of this quarter. Going to go back and have a shot on goal.
1: Geez, that 50 metre hurts, doesn't it? They trapped the ball in their half for a long time, Richmond. Weren't able to hit the scoreboard. They were close a couple of times, but weren't able to hurt Adelaide. And that 50 metre penalty releases all the pressure, and then this happens.
2: Straight out in front of goal, only about 20 metres out, Dawson. On his way in and makes no mistake. Adelaide get their fourth. 4-3-27. Richmond 2-3-15. And that's on the Triple M Bunnings trade scoreboard. So a bit of breathing space for Adelaide now.
1: Yeah, it'd be frustrating to be a Richmond supporter because their contest stuff's actually been okay. Their clearance stuff, their contested possessions. It's just they let themselves down with simple execution stuff, which then puts them under pressure defensively. That was a 50-metre penalty on that occasion, but continuously just not finishing off their play.
0: Yeah, the Crows have kicked three goals this quarter, Richmond none, but, you know, we spoke about not allowing Crows to get the third, fourth, fifth, and for a good 6 or 7 minutes there, they created opportunities for themselves, didn't score.
1: Missed
0: a couple, but at least brought it back to a contest.
3: 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Hillthorpe in the ruck, following it up as well. Got it to Cook, got the handball across. Dowling handballed forward. Walker took it. He was wrapped around and thrown to the deck. Cook came through to lend a hand. Rochelle overran it. Oh, he's got a free kick. Look at Lawler give him a mouthful as well. And Rochelle just holding his hand. Actually, no, he's not.
1: He's
3: holding the pill basket. Yeah,
1: his hand is on the pill basket.
2: Wow.
1: That's the Jets crackers.
2: Must have caught one. So he goes short and he's going to come straight off. Yeah, he's not real comfortable. He's not happy at all.
1: Count him.
2: Gee, as Adelaide kick inside 50 and a mark taken by Peatling, who was really left unopposed again. Slack defending the last couple of entries by Richmond.
1: He's pulling the shorts away from his pills because that pressure's hurting him. So yeah. He's obviously copped a bad one. That kick inside 50, I think it was meant for Taylor Walker. Peatling sort of cut him off. So they had two options. And as you called it, it was uncontested. Just poor defending again from Richmond.
2: I'm looking forward to Biggles' report.
1: Yeah, there'll be gates and fences and all sorts of stuff.
2: Testicular region as Peatling comes in and he's missed. From 25, almost straight out in front. So Adelaide 4-4-28, Richmond 2-3-15. Triple M, Bunnings trade scoreboard.
1: Oh, I reckon he's trodden on him. Look at the boot. He's laying down. If you can picture this thing in your car, he's laying down with his legs apart, face down, and the Richmond player's trodden right up his backside,
2: yep.
1: Which has obviously got the pill bag.
3: Oh, no.
1: That's nasty.
3: So he's gone down to the rooms. It was nice of Neil Bullen just to give him a little grin as he walked past and replaced him. It's always funny when it happens to someone else.
1: Yeah.
3: Let's head to Red Biglands, Bob James, team, mate.
1: This will be good.
4: He has gone down in the rooms. Much to the disappointment of the female fans here on the bench where they wanted to see the assessment on the bench. But he's gone down with the doctors. He's a popular man, Rochelle.
3: Good one, Jerry. Inside 50. Now, tried to claim a mark. Hillthorpe after it was touched three times. Floston has got the free kick for the Tigers against Ludowicki, I think. Adelaide lead it by 13. Richmond, now this is where they've struggled at times. That's a big barreling tackle by Curtin.
1: Well done.
3: And he's done.
1: Oh, look at Uze.
3: Well, they missed us.
1: Oh, he's lost it.
3: Just their disposal again, Boone. You and Dom have tucked on it from Steely Green. He tried to work it over, but just did not hit the kick at all.
1: No, well, quite often, like, it still finds your teammate. So you go, oh, they found him. But if it actually hit, like, after a bounce, I'm talking. But if you just punch that kick, it's a simple kick, uncontested. Then that player's allowed to take the ball and then make a decision from there. But they're just constantly putting themselves under pressure because they have to first of all pick the ball up, then deal with pressure, and then they can't find anyone.
3: Seabus Super build you something the smart way. Bernie Vince there with Dom Cassisi tonight as Curtin comes in. And he's missed. So they're missing a few here. Adelaide, 4-5-29. The Tigers are 2-3-15. Triple M Bunnings trade scoreboard.
2: 18 and a half minutes gone in this second term. It's not real high quality at the moment.
1: I did say, if you've got some free time, watch that Melbourne Freo game on replay. This one here, delete it straight away.
2: Well, so far, that's right. So Miller, long kick, centre wing. It'll come off hands and go out. Someone touched it, I think.
1: Yep.
2: Going up, it says touch. So it'll be a throw in. It's still thought. Just walks off the ground. O'Brien comes on.
1: Don't often see Adam Uze lose it either in the box. They flick to him, and the frustration of the missed kick and then under pressure holding the ball, geez, he went right off.
2: So O'Brien and Samson Ryan in the ruck. Berry playing the ball, then got heavily tackled. Hamble came out to Cook, another one to Rankin. Rankin, evasive skills are good. Hamble to Peatling. Peatling squares it up to the middle of ground to Laird. Laird's got loose players running on the other side. He switches play. And they go out that way. Worrell. Worrell for Adelaide. The left foot kick to the middle of the ground. Paul Kahan kicked his first goal last week. 8 games. His AFL career. That's all it is so far. Just at the start of what could be a real good career. He's been very good so far as Keys wins the ball on the outer side and then gets tackled heavily by Vlosten. And the umpire comes in and says, I'll ball it up.
1: Really well defended there by Richmond. They just numbered off and then they made the tackle. Well done. They up the ground. There was no options for Adelaide.
2: Samson Ryan with a good tap down for Prestia, who just boots it forward. Goes to a one-on-one. No mark taken. Lynch a chance. As I said, this bloke can barely run. He will
1: He's
2: not get near
1: moving.
2: This. Keane beats him hands down, double back and won the ball too easily.
3: It's like he sort of pieced together, sort of taped up.
1: As soon as the ball hits the ground, he's nowhere.
3: So coming for Adelaide, ripped it back to Keane. Still in the defensive 50 here, the Crows.
1: He looks right on the mark, Tom Lynch.
3: They lead it by 14. Here's Cook, bouncing away from halfback for the Crows. Gets it working up. And he's taken some good marks tonight.
1: Yeah, but
3: the
1: this
3: kicking
1: is the
3: hasn't been good.
1: Part. Now, just make a simple decision. Don't need to bite off more than you can chew.
3: So he's going to go to a contest, it looks. Still didn't really hit it that well.
1: He didn't.
3: He's going to Lynch. Well, he can't move, so he brings everyone to ground. And Hotton's out of play.
1: He fell over. He realised he was falling over, so he just took everyone else down with him.
2: And now he jogs off. They're almost a man down with him out there. He can barely move.
6: True. But this is with Anand, right? He's literally nearly missed his foot 4 times tonight when he's gone to kick the footy.
1: Yeah. Uncontested as well.
6: Enough. It's not good enough.
1: No.
2: He takes the mark. He's 200 centimetres tall. Rankin it is. Wins the ball for Adelaide. Another mark. No, he dropped this one. Anand had his hands on it. Allowed Neil Bullen to run through, win the ball. Hambles inside to Taylor. Put him under the pump a bit, but he gets out of strife. Around the corner, kick to centre-half forward, and it's all Richmond. Russell pick it up and give it to Miller. Miller's kick needs to find the target.
1: Miss.
2: Deep in defence, they're in trouble. Retchko handles back to Miller. Miller, can he find a teammate this time? He does. And Broad, the veteran, takes the mark on the chest.
1: That's
6: awesome. Turn his ribs, yeah.
1: That's not 50, but that was clever by Broad. He sort of knew Dawson was coming in, and he jumped towards Dawson to take his body out of it. That's not 50 metres, by the way.
3: Wow.
1: That was right on the contest, that was. That's ridiculous.
3: So Nathan, come round. Dawson will have to be careful here. He's
9: Mark's here.
3: Got him because the footy comes back toward the middle of the ground when you're in the back half, so straightens up. So with the footy now Broad. Adelaide by 14. That was a pretty shallow 50.
1: It was.
3: As Broad. Great mark, O'Brien. Back into the team tonight.
1: Hamble
3: for the Crows, the big ruckman. 50.
1: No.
3: That's against Samson Ryan on the mark. You did hear the umpire's call stand, but
1: did he move though?
3: It just gets a bit farcical, doesn't it?
1: How many 50s we had so far? Five?
3: At least.
1: Ridiculous.
3: Sideways handball. Here's Worrell. Left foot. Found a bit of space. And takes the mark. But here's the next bit, Dom. Yeah.
2: How many marks has he taken? He's taken a few, hasn't he?
1: He's been good.
0: He's taken eight marks.
2: Has he really?
1: Yeah.
2: Red Z landing stats. He kicks to the outer side. No mark. Over the back. Sonzi's a chance. Gets there first. Laird tackled him. Good pressure, Laird. And the ball goes out of play on that outer side of the ground. 23 and a half minutes gone in this second term. 29 plays, 15. Adelaide lead by 14 points on the Triple M Bunnings trade scoreboard. So waiting for the umpire to throw it in on the outer side.
1: Man on the scoreboard hasn't been busy tonight, has he? No, he had a good rest.
2: Got his feet up. Berry takes off running from centre wing, has a bounce, and then kicks it inside 50. Oh, it's cleared everyone. It's a loose ball over the back. Brown gets there for Richmond. Delivers out the halfback. Did he find a teammate? He did. And the Tigers can just hang on to the ball for the moment.
3: So Banks to Flostone. Gets it working down the line. A couple of the big fellas jostle there. I think Samson Ryan going in for the Tigers. Well. Ross did well. Got the handball out. Tucked it under the wing. Had a bit of a hard run here. Campbell squared it up. Inside 50. Curtin beat Sonsi to the punch there after Sonsi overran it. Paul Kahan had all sorts of time and hits the target, which is Berry. He didn't like what was going forward. He's actually gone past the mark.
1: What's happened?
3: And he wasn't called to play on. LaFau put a nice tackle on. Here's Prestia. Look at him come through. Steely Green. He can run in. He's got an open goal. He lines it up. It's a little dribbler. He gets it home. So the Tigers get their third. Margin cut to 8 points. It's 4-5-29 Adelaide. 3-3-21 Richmond. 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You've got Bernie Vincent, you've got Dom Cassisi on Triple M footy.
0: Well, you've got to love forwards that tackle and empty out of the forward 50. LaFau, he's kicked two goals tonight. He's hit the scoreboard, but he emptied out of the 50. He laid that awesome tackle on the wing, which allowed the turnover. And they got a bit of reward for their effort because they are hanging in there.
1: They are.
0: The only thing hurting, we've spoken about length, is a couple of kicks here and there, but you know, looking at them tonight, right, they actually structure up well. You can see Uzo's game style is actually similar to what you see in other teams.
1: Yep.
0: It's just a bit of execution. But tonight, they're holding up pretty well at this stage.
2: LaFau can play a bit.
1: Yep, yeah, he can. They all attack the footy, and they're exciting. Steely Green, they've all got speed. Those hybrid half forwards are exciting for Richmond.
2: McDonald's and Ream Hot Water, Triple M rocks football. Oh, Taranto had it and lost it. They were away again out of the middle with a clearance, but Rankin did well. Cumming runs off halfback and took the handball. This is good attacking play. Dawson gets involved. Handball's forward. Hall Kahan. He tries to get away and does from Ralph Smith. Delivers all the way to the goal square. Phil Thorpe. He's dropped the ball, Phil Thorpe.
1: What's
2: he was on his
1: there?
2: Own. I can't believe it. Brown. Gee, you've got to suggest that his confidence just isn't with him tonight so far. As Richmond get it up towards centre wing, they've done well. Phil Thorpe, his opponent, fell over, left him on his own.
1: He didn't know.
2: He spilt the mark.
1: He didn't know that, though. So he didn't know his teammate slipped and fell. He thought there was contact coming. That's just, he sort of braced for contact. There was no contact. You've got to mark them. No, that's a player down on confidence.
0: He still hasn't taken a mark tonight.
3: Gee, really grabbed for that finger that's taped up after that incident too.
1: Yeah, I'd be grabbing for something too.
3: Dowling out of the contest. Gets him inside 50. Adelaide Broad hit
1: that's
3: hard
1: better.
3: By Thilford.
1: That's better.
3: Came through with a strong hit. Handball Rochelle under some Miller pressure. Brown for Richmond. Hits the target.
1: That's better. Thilford. I know he's probably frustrated he dropped that last mark, but he goes up and he smashes Broad that's standing under the footy. That's asserting your presence.
3: So Clark with the footy.
2: The rain falling again. Judson Clark, the left foot kick, looking for Lynch. Couldn't take the mark over the back. LaFau. Can they run into a goal again? He handballs to Steely Green. Green unselfish. Hits Campbell right on the chest. Steely Green's last couple of minutes has been exceptional. Gee, LaFau was good again.
0: Yeah, he was. They take the game on here. They're taking it on. And, you know, the Crows, they've got a lot of players down tonight. I mean, Phil Thorpe, he hasn't had one mark.
2: Richmond play on. And Campbell kicks the goal. Can you believe it? The margin is 2 points. Richmond 4-3-27. Adelaide 4-5-29. Triple M Bunnings Trade Scoreboard. They are worrying the life out of Adelaide.
1: And it is hammering down here at Adelaide Oval. So the rain's hit. And to be within 2 points when the rain hits like this, and it's going to be constant, they reckon, throughout the night. Geez, they're a silly chance, Richmond. If they can keep turning up in the contest, which rain creates contests, there's a lot of stoppages, a lot of 50-50 balls. They're good in that position. Their skills only let them down, which skills sort of get taken out of it a little bit in this wet weather.
3: Bernie Vince, some great insights there with Dom Cassisi tonight for McDonald's and Ream Hot Water. Triple M rocks footy. We're back in the middle. The rain is teeming down. One of Adelaide's better performances this year was in these type of conditions in Sydney. But can the Tigers keep bringing the hunt out of the middle? Dawson, handballed out. Ryan under some pressure.
1: Great tackle.
3: Good tackle by Ralph Smith.
1: Again, a missed tackle from Dawson. Got to be better than that. Got to hit your teammate, and that allows him to make a longer decision on what he does next.
3: Ball up. Just on the attacking side, a centre wing here for Richmond. Rankin had it.
8: On the ball, Richmond.
3: And he's done it. Well, Rankin was a bit lazy, thinking he was out of bounds.
1: He was out of bounds, I think.
3: But Clark, who put the tackle on, just kept pursuing and won the free.
1: Again, that's just playing the play out, Gator.
2: Yep.
3: Dumps it inside 50. Pack back here. Michael Annie working hard. Ball spills out. Keane had it, lost it. Lafau put some moves on. Released a handball. Opportunity for Brown. Snapping ball.
1: Oh, he's missed.
3: The boy who spent a lot of night in defence just misses. Adelaide lead it by a point. Triple M Bunnings Trade Scoreboard.
0: There's a lot of work to be done by the Crows here. Some of their leaders are way down. The Reds are lending stats. Keys only one disposal this quarter. Walker only one. Dilthorpe two. None of them have had tackles. None of them are getting their body on Richmond.
1: Jeez, it's hammering down now.
2: Big call there. Good call from Dom Cassisi with the stats as the Crows just hack it forward. Will it go out of play? Yes, yeah. I think it was. It's a lasso free kick. Last disposal, you heard the umpire. So Broad played that really well, the veteran. And Richmond, we're inside the final minute of this half. So Richmond...
1: A lot of conversations going on in the coach's box. We see here Nixie talking to his assistant, saying, what do we do? How do we get out of this?
2: So Broad, the veteran, three-time premiership player, kicks it long, centre wing, no mark, with a greasy, slippery ball off hands. It'll go out of play, a throw-in by the interchange gate.
0: So Nixie went off at quarter time, challenged his players, got a response for the first 4 minutes, led by Dawson only, mind you, and nothing else has happened. So as a coach now, the team that wants to finish top four or top five, what well are you going to? You can't keep going to that well.
1: Richmond should be in front.
3: Throw-in. Rucks go at it, out of the contest. Houghton for the Tigers, sends it inside 50. Dawson sockers it off the deck to try and get it out of the area. Short for Richmond, bouncing, rolling. Now that's right where the 50 joins.
1: Oh, that was over the junction.
3: So free kick's got to go to Adelaide. So Michael Ennie's got the footy on the defensive 50.
2: So he runs hard and then delivers long. Wobbles off the side of the boot a bit. O'Brien, wet ball. He was on his own, but it bounced off his head. Free kick. We'll go Adelaide's way. It'll go to O'Brien, who's been pretty good in this first half, hasn't he?
1: Yes, yep.
2: He's done a couple of good things, taken some good marks. Short pass comes to Peatling. They're just going to hang onto the ball here, Adelaide. Final 10 seconds. Michael Annie runs through the middle. He goes long. Can they take a mark? It's at centre-half forward. No, it comes over the back. Richmond defend well. It comes out to Grill. Grill just belts it out. And it is half-time, and it's a tight one.
3: Well, Adelaide lead it by a point at half-time. They win the quarter by a goal. Richmond led by five at quarter-time. Adelaide by a point at half-time, and we have got a game on our hands. 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
34: 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BHP building local communities together. Dom and Byrne, what about the numbers from the opening half?
35: Yeah, look at the Red Z lending stats. You know, most of the key areas are pretty even. Clearances are 15 to 13, Crows way. Contested possession, Crows are up a little bit. But I guess Richmond's ability, they've scored 26 of their 28 points from turnovers. So they've been able to get inside their forward 50, and then their young guys bring a heap of pressure to hold it back in, and they've scored 14 points from forward half intercepts. So you can see when they do get inside 50, their young guys get to work, they put pressure on the Crows, Crows turn it over, then they score. So, you know, when you look at the Crows, I mean, some of their key players, their leaders, just aren't touched in the footy burn.
1: Yep. No, their contest and intensity, Richmond around the ball, has been elite. And they've been coached the right way, I feel. I reckon Uze's on the right track. They just need a bit more game time, some of these guys. As we've mentioned, I don't want to keep harping on. They just lacked a little bit of polish, which has hurt them at crucial stages, which has cost them scores. But again, in front of goal, they missed their first 3 set shots, I reckon, as well. So they and the late snap as well that they missed, that was very gettable too. So if they clean a bit of that polish up and keep bringing that intensity and heat around the footy, this is a real danger game. There's all of a sudden, this is a real danger game for Adelaide at home. We thought, you know, this could be a win, a big win, a percentage booster. We spoke about how tight it is from that sort of fourth to eighth or ninth position. All of a sudden, they're under pressure just to win Adelaide.
0: I just want to mention a couple of players too that I think have got it done. In the first quarter, Houghton was quite exceptional. Yeah. He showed a fair bit. And I reckon LaFau has been very, very dangerous up forward.
1: Yeah. Their attack and their speed, those hybrid half forwards, you speak of

0: Like, they'll be in the rooms now going, this is a real opportunity to take a really big scalp.
1: Dom, there's all sorts of alarm bells for Adelaide. I mean, you said at quarter time, look at Nixie, he grabbed him straight in. So to the group, no lines beforehand. He wanted to speak to him. You said they got a response from Dawson in the early part of that second term, and then you said no one else. Now, this is a side that's supposed to be a mature football team now. They're supposed to be ready and putting themselves on the precipice of September action. And we haven't seen a response yet in that second term. So what does a coach do in this situation down in the rooms right now at halftime?
2: Well, look, you know, we discussed, yeah, you're right. He went nuts at quarter time. Halftime now, you can't keep going to that same play of getting angry in front of the players and trying to stoke. Because at the end of the day, they've got enough experience in this team. They've got a lot of guys that have played 100 games plus, 150 games plus. Some guys have played 200 games plus. They've played finals last year, finished top of the ladder. They shouldn't need that from their coach. It's up to them. If I'm Nixie, I'm going, you got leadership group, you guys get together and work out where you take this game from this point on. Because, you know, Tex Walker, you know, he's kicked one goal, one. Tilthorpe hasn't touched it. Hasn't gone near it. Hasn't had a mark. Hasn't had a tackle. Someone who's big that can create an impact. Ben Keyes is in their leadership group. He's had four disposals, done nothing. You know, the list goes on and on. So it's down to the leaders. The leaders are in charge of this. They've put a bank of work in over many years and they need to see a bigger response because, you know, this is a big game in the context of their season and they just look like they're going through the motions.
1: This is the Triple M Footy Halftime for BHP. Strong communities don't happen by chance. They're built by people and partnerships that last. BHP building local communities together. Byrne, following on from that, what do you make of Adelaide? What's actually happening out here tonight for them?
0: Oh, it's been a real concern. They've been beaten at the contest again. This when they had a real opportunity. I reckon they haven't really tried anything. That's just been the same old. I would have thrown... We saw Dan Curtin start in the centre bounce and then he's just gone straight back to the wing. So it just looks like a bit of a safe coaching group at the moment. They don't want to take any risks and they're just hoping that things happen and hoping things turn their way. But if they sit back and keep hoping, this game's going to be taken away from them because this is a hungry, young, competitive Richmond team that they've been starved of opportunity to win games, and they're right in this one against a team that, if they win tonight, go into the top four. So this is a big scout for Richmond, big opportunity.
3: Dom, for the Crows, do you go back to the old style of, like, kick it, keep sort of targeting Thilthorpe? Rankin, you know, the crummers, the old days, yep, of those blokes who sit at the feet of the big fella. So you got a bit of class in Rochelle. Keyes knows how to kick goals, and obviously Rankin. I'd be kicking long, or I'm asking you, yeah, kick long to Thilthorpe. Yeah. Have those blokes at their feet. Probably get Tex and the other tools out the way.
2: Yeah.
3: And you just got to crumb some goals.
2: Yeah, look, that's definitely something they can go to. Try to play a bit more direct footy and bring some of their smalls into it. You know, I guess where Richmond are really hurting them, though, is bringing pressure when they're bringing it out of the back line. And the Crows haven't had the composure. But, you know, I'm looking here right now, I look at the Crows, and I'm going, where is their improvement coming from last year? And I see safe coaching moves, safe selection. I just see this more of the same. And the big question is, what's the difference going to be this year when the whips get cracking? Because at the moment, I'm not seeing anything that's too exciting that's going to make them better than what they were last year.
1: Great insights there from Dom Cassisi and Bernie Vince for Seabus Super. Adelaide lead it at halftime by a point. It's 4-4-28 Richmond and 4-5-29 at the Crows. Time for our Amy Clanger. When the lucky country isn't so lucky, it's lucky you're with Amy. And here's our Clanger in the opening half. They're right in front of Biggles. Let's head down to him for Bob James Emarts.
4: We see Judson Clark here at this stoppage going with Berry. What a return it is. Of course, coming back from those two knee recons. But tonight I've watched his gait and how he's running and his style. He's looking very good. That's a remarkable effort and he's moving really well.
0: What's a gait, Biggles? You just open it and walk through it or what's the go there?
4: You've got to let the sheep through it, don't you? No, yeah, that's the running style. The gait is the elasticity in the ACL there.
0: Oh, the what? Is that a word that he made up?
1: I think Biggles should keep words short. That's what I think.
0: What was that? Are you on, Biggles? He is in the box with us at the
4: moment. Don't you know what elasticity is?
0: Well, you didn't say...
4: I nailed it.
0: I think it finished with an O.
4: No.
0: Elasto.
4: No, you even know what it is, do you? It's the ability of an object to return to its original form after it is bent out of shape.
0: I'll tell you who's bent out of shape, you.
4: Talk about gait. Deflate gait. We're talking Tom Brady deflating footballs. Your special comments are about as deflating as it gets. Let me tell you.
0: He's got personal.
1: I thought I was watching the equestrian there, Bern. Oh, look at his gait.
0: Elasto. Leicester.
4: Love the equestrian.
0: Yeah, boy. Yeah, that was good, Biggles.
1: Good stuff, Red Biggles there, Bob J. T-Barts. 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
14: 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Halftime here, Dits. Adelaide lead it by a point.
15: Gee, the start of this third term, Burn, is going to be fascinating, I reckon. The opening 5 minutes, Crows need to get off to a good start. Richmond just need to keep doing what they're doing.
16: Yep.
15: But Adelaide, if you feel like over the border, we're talking about Adelaide a lot, they are the team trying to play finals, trying to be a top four side, and really trying to be a professional outfit and put Richmond away here. And Richmond are being annoying.
16: Yep,
15: they won't go away.
16: They win tonight. They're 117%, them and Brisbane. They jump Brisbane if they just lift it by 1%. So, I mean, not that you want to be talking about percentages. Maybe that's what they went in thinking. But we saw Matty Nix give Adelaide a cook at quarter time. I hate to think what he did at halftime, because this is an attitude thing from Adelaide. They just haven't turned up. They maybe turned up thinking it was just going to happen. But credit where credit's due. Richmond have turned up in the contest. They've been really good around their intensity, their pressure on the footy. They've just lacked a bit of polish, which is going to happen in a young team when you've, you know, bottomed out and really resetting. It was an aggressive reset a few years ago from Richmond. They knew this was coming, but I reckon Adam Uzo will be sitting there going, geez, this is the heart that I want. I want players that are going to attack the footy, take a team on that, you know, a top four team if we're talking a win tonight. So I'd be proud. I'd be proud of that. I'd be frustrated as well at times. We saw Adam Uzay frustrated in the box, which you haven't seen for a while. But they're in this, and they don't get this opportunity much. They're not in a winning position at halftime in many games. And, you know, on the road as well, this would be huge if they can just hold in there and give themselves a chance at three-quarter time. They'll be thinking, we could win this.
15: And I know all teams miss goals, but in a low-scoring game, we reckon Richmond have missed four sitters.
16: Yep, they have.
15: I mean, Lynch was less than a metre out on the goal line and missed it.
16: Yep.
15: Brown had a snap just at the end of that turn there.
16: The early set shots as well, were 30 metres out, not much angle.
15: Yep.
16: You've got to take those opportunities on the road if you're going to beat a top four team. So if I'm Adam Uzay, I'm just asking for the same. You're not going to bring up skill errors at halftime. I'm just saying, can you keep bringing that for me? Bring that intensity, bring that ferociousness at the opposition, and we could be a silly chance to win this one. So just got to hold in there. You feel like your gut feel is Adelaide are going to get it right, and maybe bang on 3-4, maybe 5. Richmond have got to try and limit that. When that starts to happen, limit it, try and hold on to the footy and slow Adelaide down. And then on the flip side, take the game on, try and win it.
14: Third quarter about to get underway. Here's Chris Didbar on Triple M Footy.
15: Some great comments there from Bernie Vince on Triple M. For McDonald's and Ream Hot Water, Triple M rocks football. Third term is underway. Nankervis up high. Lawler a chance, Dawson beat him to it, socketed clear out of the centre square, goes to the outer side, Richmond get their first through, Brown, Keys hassled him out of it, the Richmond players go to ground, Retchko was slipped over at the wrong moment, and Keys takes Ross out over the boundary line for a throw-in on the outer side. Adelaide by 1 point. Four goals apiece, low-scoring affair, we've had some heavy rain. Umpire throws it in. So Nankervis in front of O'Brien brings it down for Taranto, the two-time best and fairest. Handballs to Ross. His kick goes very, very high. Doesn't cover a lot of distance. Ralph Smith sat under it. O'Brien roved the ball, the big ruckman in the end. Handball to Rankin, did well. They rush it forward through Peatling. And in the end, it ricochets off players and came off a foot, I think, in the end, because it's going to be a Richmond free kick.
14: So they're bringing the heat early here, the Tigers, in the early part of this third term. Footy goes up towards half forward, slip through the midst there of Big O'Brien. Here's Banks for the Tigers. And Daniel Bullen put the saddle on him.
15: He's gone.
14: He's done.
16: Get that out.
14: So free kick going to the Crows here, Neil Bullen. He's at the base of it. Adelaide leaded by a point early on in the third term. Triple M Toyota Tundra scoreboard. They have not got their game going tonight, Adelaide. Richmond have come across and been really competitive. Flossstone, a dangerous sort of ball. Handballed it back into traffic. Fumble from Rochelle. And he's wrapped up by Flossstone, who mops up his mess. We'll have a ball up centre half forward here for the Crows.
16: Just a bit jittery, Adelaide. Rochelle, got to take that ball. Take the ball, put your head over it. It's your turn to go, go.
15: O'Brien tapped to Rankin. Rankin, quick kick forward. Walker played in front, didn't take the mark. Rochelle fighting for it now. Archie handballed to Rankin. Couldn't pick up the slippery ball. A lot of players around this one. There's a ton of pressure coming. Handball's out to Dawson. Dawson's kick not far enough. Peatling caught on his left. Left foot kick to the goal square. No mark taken. Phil Thorpe pushed under it cleverly by Miller. Miller's handball smothered. Adelaide keep it alive inside their 50. They are desperate. Curtin comes out with it. Handball over the top. Neil Bullen, can he get it? No, Keys. Can he get a shot at goal? He can't.
16: Great tackle.
15: And in the end, he was pinged holding the ball. And that was very good defensive work from the Tigers.
16: Geez, their intensity and pressure on the footy early. Richmond again, they're respond. Not that they need to respond. They've just continued what they did in the first half. Great tackle.
14: You're right, Bernard. Adelaide looked jittery as it's fisted out of play.
17: They did their half-hearted trick again as well. They had Curtin start in the centre bounce and Peatling on the wing. And as soon as the centre bounce is done, Peatling comes on ball. Curtin goes back on the wing. I don't understand it. I'm still trying to get my head around it. Give the guy a crack.
16: It's not a trick, because Richmond don't care if you're doing that. Is it? Really?
17: They're tricking themselves, mate. It's the only thing.
14: So we'll have it thrown in. Tap down. O'Brien. Peatling smashed in hard, but he was beaten to it by Ross.
16: Contested ball again, win from Richmond.
14: They're just getting down lower and harder.
16: Yep.
14: I'll tell you what, LaFau off this contest too. He's played one of the best six possession games you've seen. Here he goes again. Releases a handball. Now he gets it to Lynch. Sends it to the top of the square. Fisted through by Cumming. And it's a minor score. So we are locked away here at the Adelaide Oval. 29 apiece. Triple M Toyota Tundra
15: scores are tied. Can you believe it? Early in this third term,
16: Lauren Harder, Richmond at the contest early on in this third term.
15: Crows are going to come members side. The long kick from Cumming. Looking for Thilthorpe. Broad gets up with a big double fister. Gets it clear. Richmond win it at ground level. Hamble comes back to Broad. He just belts it high. Back inside 50 for Richmond. Bit of pushing and shoving at ground level. Off hands Campbell. Can he kick for goal? You bet he can.
8: Oh! Lauren, what a goal.
15: The check side on the outside of the boot on the run. And the Tigers hit the front at the Adelaide Oval. They lead by a straight kick. What a goal. 5-5-35. Adelaide a 4-5-29. Triple M Toyota Tundra scoreboard. Domka CC.
17: Well, the concerning thing is the Crows. I mean, that content. Look at this here. Look at the replay. And the reason why he won that ball was he just pushed Petling out of the way.
16: Yep.
17: Sorry, coming out of the way as if it was just, like, it was pathetic. And the scary thing for Nixie and Crow supporters is there still hasn't been a response. They're playing bruise-free footy. They've got a young team coming at them, and they're folding right before our eyes.
16: He was in that marking contest, Steely Green, and then the ball landed. He turned around. He was the first one back on it. There were four Adelaide players around him. He just wanted it. He wanted it more, and what a finish it was on the outside of the boot. All of a sudden, questions now with Adelaide. Can they respond? They need a centre clearance.
14: The McDonald's and Ream Hot Water, Triple M Rocks footy. Great insights there from Bertie Vincent, Dom Cassisi for Seabus Super. Taranto trying to get it out of the middle. Rankin to Dawson, had it intercepted. Look at the Tigers, they're swarming. Cook under some real heat. Big pressure there by Sonsi. Here's the Crow skipper. Got the handball out into space. Rankin, he has a fumble. He's got it 55 out. Tries to come back inboard. Gets it on the left boot. Kicked it too high for Rochelli. Ross came through for Richmond. Laird dished it off. Got it across to Dawson. And not sure where that was going.
16: Great take.
14: Great mark taken by Richco.
16: He's trying to take a hold of this group, isn't he, Dawson? He's trying his hardest. He's getting busy. But he can't do everything. He needs some help.
15: Short has the ball for Richmond on the outer side. So they've had all of the play early in this third term. For the addition of one goal, the long kick short to a pack of players and they fist it clear out of play on the outer side. Score's going to be at a premium. It's going to be a wet, slippery night for the remainder of this game. So very heavy rain in that second term. And they are struggling to handle the ball. Richmond by 6 points. 6 minutes gone in this third term. Throw in on the outer side of the ground. O'Brien in front brings it down, but it's only Taranto that's there for Richmond. He keeps the ball just in play. Gets around a couple of players. Handball to Ross. Ross delivers inside 50. Lynch takes it on the chest, sliding on the knees. And that was a better pass going forward, because this is where they've fallen down all night so far, is that kick inside 50. But this one was spot on from Ross. He kept it low. Allowed Lynch to take the chest mark out in front of his defender. Now, with a wet, heavy ball, can he get the journey here?
17: I reckon he's going to struggle a little bit. But once again, after that throw-in, a missed tackle by a Crows player. Richmond just walked around him.
16: And no one numbering off on Taranto. If you got someone to
15: he was on
16: stop
15: his own,
16: him, on his, he's free, on his own. Get someone to him.
15: So on the 50, Lynch. It'll take a real good kick from here. I think he'll get the distance. Is it straight enough? Offline. Minor score. The Tigers by 7. So they go to 5-6-36. Adelaide a 4-5-29. Triple M Toyota Tundra scoreboard.
14: Hulkahan is going to bring it back in. He took his time. He had some pressure closing it down. Now under the ball. Coming through was Michael Ennie. Rankin got the handball. Dawson, gee, is trying to. Look at the numbers. Look at the jumpers of Richmond here.
16: Yep.
14: They're everywhere.
16: Oh, yeah.
14: Brill. Beautiful ball. Find Seth Campbell in the right forward pocket.
16: Yeah, a coach of mine, an assistant coach, Brendan McCartney, who taught the contest at Melbourne, he said if you pause the TV screen at the contest, count how many Melbourne, at the time I was playing for Melbourne, count how many Melbourne jumpers are at the contest. That was his coaching philosophy. And I tell you right there, Richmond, that was about 62 in that contest. They're just hungry for it. They want this.
14: So when he comes, Campbell kicked a cracker before. Cathedral end coming in from 45, tight angle. Kick on the way, shaping back. Oh, yes. The Tigers are humming here at the Adelaide Oval. They're out by 13. Red lights everywhere here for the Crows. It's 6-6-42 Richmond, 4-5-29 Adelaide. Triple M Toyota Tundra scoreboard. Toyota Tundra ready for everything. Biggles on the boundary. Bob Jane Timas.
18: It's the lesser likes. It's the game. The guys who have played about 50 games. We just saw Sam Banks come to the interchange bench. He's around that mark, and as well as Tyler Sonsi. Those guys, they are lifting down here on the interchange. They're getting around each other, generating their own electricity.
15: How big is the next goal?
17: Oh, it's massive. Yeah. But I'll tell you what's for the listeners. What we're seeing is alarm bells for the Crows. There was a contest there, massive outnumber. But while Richmond were having a set shot and goal, they are pointing, they're yelling, they're getting in the Crows' face. They're pushing them around. And what we're seeing with the Crows players, they look disconnected. Even walking back to the middle, there's no energy. The Richmond players are up and about.
15: For McDonald's and Ream Hot Water, Triple M Rocks football. The tap comes to Berry of Adelaide. He's had a terrific season and he gets Adelaide away this time as well. Long kick towards centre-half forward. No mark taken off hands. Handball comes out wide for Phil Thorpe. Standing start. Keys goes goalward. And the ball bounces off the chest of Rochelle in the forward pocket. And in the end, Richmond are happy to see it through for a minor score.
17: Crows need to get moving here. They need to get Phil Thorpe in the ruck. Get him in the play. He's another on-baller when he's in there. He's doing nothing forward. Give the guy a chance to get it. We're not seeing any changes at the moment.
15: Adelaide 4-6-30, Trail Richmond 6-6-42.
14: Yeah, there's a lot not doing much for Adelaide and a lot really bringing it for Richmond. LaFau on the outer side. Worrell fisted it away, but here they are. They're clean as well. Ross worked it out wide. It was wrapped up in a strong tackle. Rechko. Footy now at centre-half back here for Richmond.
19: Rain pouring down again.
14: It is persisting down. Byrne is broad. Samson Ryan, she wrapped up there was Campbell in a strong tackle. Ball up, 55 out from the Crows' goal. Richmond lead it by 12. They led by 5 at quarter time. It was Adelaide by a point at half time. And the Tigers have opened up. Another fumble there by Curtin. Rankin comes through. A real sloppy bit of nothingness from Holkahan. The Tigers try to pinch something away here. Here's Ross from halfback. Works it out wide and he's found short.
19: They've done that better, haven't they? In the last quarter and a half, they've been able to find a mark from their D50, which releases all the pressure. Early on, they couldn't do that, which then put themselves back under pressure.
15: Brill takes a mark short. Gee, they're using the ball pretty well. They haven't fumbled much at all, whereas Adelaide are fumbling with this wet, greasy ball. Brill called to get on with it. He's going to kick it long towards half forward. Right half forward flank. Big fist came from coming over the back. Campbell. Gee, this bloke's been dangerous. He really has. Hamble comes to Lynch. Lynch on a tight angle on the run. And he's missed. He's had a couple of pings at the goals in this quarter, but he's missed both of them.
17: Got to kick them.
15: But they are peppering the goals, the Tigers. 6-7-43 they are. Lead Adelaide, 4-6-30. Triple M Toyota Tundra scoreboard.
17: The longer the game goes on, the more Richmond look settled.
19: Yeah, they
17: and
19: do.
17: The Crows look like the young, insecure, fumbly team.
14: Yeah, great inside there with Don Cassisi, along with Bernie Vince today for Seabus Super. Matty Nix on the phone. Maybe trying to phone a friend.
19: Yeah.
14: Get some sort of different option going through centre wing Ludowicki. It spills out the back. Keys running hard, gathering, got it across to Archie. 55 out. Going long. That's what they need.
19: Quality.
14: Big goal, Archie. He's a big time player, and they needed that. Richmond lead by 7. Adelaide get the goal they needed. 6-7-43 Tigers, 5-6-36 Adelaide. Triple M Toyota Tundra scoreboard. Bernie Vince, Dom Cassisi on Triple M footy.
19: Oh, pure class that from RG. What? Something out of nothing. It was just a quick give over the top. He had to bend down to pick it up. It was a low handball from Keys. But again, down the other end, Lynch has an opportunity to put it out to 19 points. And it goes straight down the other end. But this is why they got him in. That finish, outside 50, class, big moment. Big game player. This is what they'll be expecting from him September. And geez, did they need that, Adelaide?
17: They did.
15: Great
17: goal. They've thrown Thilthorpe in the ruck now. So hopefully they get here. He needs to get involved in this game.
19: That's hammering down now as well.
15: 43 plays, 36. Tigers by 7 points. For McDonald's and Ream Hot Water, Triple M Rocks football. We're in for a big finish tonight at the Adelaide Oval.
8: Tigers a chance out of the middle again. Taranto goes to ground, but Ross didn't. He handled to the ruckman Samson Ryan. He delivers long inside 50. Lynch the target. Couldn't take the mark. Loose ball over the back. Richmond will get there first, but it beats everyone to the boundary line. And a throw in front of the old scoreboard at the Adelaide Oval.
18: Tom Lynch. Adelaide, Riley.
8: So waiting for the ruckman to nominate, as they do. So 25 around from the Richmond goal. Throw in. The ball comes in. Lynch doing the ruck work with Phil Thorpe. Off hands. Comes to Dowling. He handled to Phil Thorpe. Another one out wide to Berry to Curtin. Curtin gets the long left foot kick out of the danger zone. And it goes to the outer side. Has anyone touched it? No. It'll be a relieving kick once again for the Tigers on the outer side.
14: So an end with the footy. This part hasn't been his flash spot tonight. Gets the kick on the way. Got a piece of it. Stays up pretty high. Free kick. So Lynch.
19: Free kick.
14: So the umpire said blocked, and Lynch was grabbing his head as well. Not sure if he caught one on the scone. Going to look at the Triple M Harvey Norman replay. But this is a big, big kick.
19: That's undisciplined, though, from Adelaide. To give a free kick away. It's in the wet. The rain's teeming down. It's a long, high ball. Oh, he caught one from Phil Thorpe in the head. It wasn't really a block. It was more of a just a high contact.
15: Yeah, high contact, yeah.
19: But, yeah, he had the fist out. It was just feeling for him. Wasn't trying to do that, Phil Thorpe, but it's a free kick.
14: So, Lynch, this is a better spot for him. A bit closer. He is on a 45-degree angle. From 45, the kick on the way. He's hung out to the right.
8: Jeez, so missed what's three he? In this turn.
14: Yeah, he's missed three. I think he's missed. Was that four for the night? So,
19: terrible two, all of them.
14: 8 points. Richmond lead it. Triple M Toyota Tundra scoreboard.
8: Oh, Crows could be in all sorts of trouble with this scoreline. Miller nearly juggled a mark. In the end, dropped it, but he won the ball back and got it to Ross. Ross handled the wet ball beautifully and then delivers back inside 50. And a mark taken, a good mark taken by Dawson, who's really trying his hardest to will this team on, to get them back into the game here in this third term. Worrell in the back pocket with the footy. Oy. A bit indecisive. Then let's go with a long left foot kick. Centre wing on the outer side. No mark. Through Richmond. Fingertips it was. Vlosten's out there to help out. Loose ball. The Crows win the ball. It comes to Neil Bullen. Taylor sends them forward. There's no one forward of the ball. It's going to be a foot race. And it'll go out of play. Will it?
19: No, it stays in. Oh, no.
8: Richmond tried and Ann wanted it to go out of play. In the end, Campbell comes in to help him out. Kicks forward. It'll be a Crows mark. No. Spilt in the end. Short comes sliding in. Banks is in there as well. Fighting hard with Oscar Ryan. Coming back in, Campbell. Curtin's in there for Adelaide. Neil Bullen won the ball. Did well. Quick kick forward. Oscar Ryan. One-on-one. Phil Thorpe in front. No mark taken. Good defending. Richmond again. Loose ball. It is right on the 50 for Adelaide. Can they pick it up? Someone's trying to. Taranto does. Shows a bit of class in the end.
14: Gee, that was brute strength. Got it out to Ross. Sends it up past centre wing. Fisted out of play.
17: Richmond still look like they're out numbering the scramble. You know, the scramble on the ground. They're getting the extra number there, getting the hands out.
19: They value the contest, Richmond. I love it. I love the way they're coached. I love the way they play. As you said, they just lack a bit of polish. But this is, as a Richmond supporter, you'd be proud of what they're giving up here, dishing up.
14: Seabus Super, build you something the smart way. John Cassisi and Bernie Vince for Seabus Super tonight. Out of the clearance. They get it working through Cook Adelaide. Miller, he's had a big night back there. Just dropped that one, but he was under some real pressure. Put a big tackle on it.
19: And
14: surely not paid. Have a look at Miller. He can't believe it. On the Harvey Norman.
19: Be careful, you give a free kick away.
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8: So the throw in left forward pocket for Adelaide. Samson Ryan in front. Phil Thorpe at the back.
18: Block. Richmond.
8: Richmond free kick.
18: Richmond block, Ryan.
8: From the ruck contest.
18: Didn't contest. Tom on. Stand.
8: They get their terminology wrong here for the moment. He actually pushed him in the back and he's called it a block, I think. But anyway, it's a free kick.
18: Outside.
8: Goes to Richmond. They go short to the back pocket. Too short. Jaden Short kicks it long. A lot of players under this one at centre wing. They won't mark it. It's too greasy and wet. With the ball at ground level. Crows just belt it forward. It goes out of play, but it was touched. Rhett Bigland's boundary.
18: Keeping an eye on Adam Uze in the Tigers coaching box. Normally pretty reserved, even in all circumstances. Tonight he has been frustrated. I've seen him get pretty angry at a couple of the umpiring decisions. That one on the outer side was clearly holding the ball.
14: Bob Jane Seamarts. Epic drive sale is on now. BobJane.com.au. Richmond lead it by 8 points.
20: We're in the third term here. Saturday night footy on Triple M. Taranto got it working. 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
21: Play on.
20: He's going to get it working long. He's going to get it right at the top of 50. Ball spills to the back. Worrell, Lafau coming under some real heat. Got a high ball. Lynch, he elevated, and he actually got it from ground level after he came back to earth. Now inside 50 here for Richmond. Keane was strong there. Clearing ball from Peatling, but only as far as the big fella Samson Ryan for Richmond.
15: For some reason, the Tiger players aren't fumbling the way that Adelaide are. Like that, you know, Samson Ryan just took a clean mark there.
19: Yeah, in his hands too.
15: Yep.
19: And it's pouring rain still. It's an Adelaide fumble.
15: Vlosten is right by the centre circle. Everyone is forward of him from both teams. He kicks it to a very crowded forward 50 for Richmond. They fight for it at ground level. Taylor and Peatling are in there for Adelaide. And they managed to bottle it up. And the umpire is going to ball it up centre-half forward for the Tigers. A lot of players around this one. Umpire throws it up. Comes to Adelaide. Berry bangs it onto his boot quickly. Goes high. Doesn't get a lot of distance. The big fist come from the Tiger defenders from behind. But at ground level, Adelaide win the ball. Berry handling it beautifully. Kicks them forward. It's a one-on-two. Keys. Oh, no mark taken. The Richmond players have gone to ground. If Keys can get up, but he couldn't in time. Richmond try to get the ball out of there. They're fighting hard. Vlosten took on the tackler. Umpire says held to him. Well, it was Anand at the bottom of the pack.
19: That was a crucial take by Anand. In the wet, just had to pick it up and cop a tackle. That's a big-time take.
20: Out of the contest. Once again, Richmond are able to win it. Trying to get not a great hit there by Rechko. It's a high up and under. It is really tough conditions out there now.
22: Throw.
20: Oh, the umpire's called a throw. So against the Tigers.
19: It was a quick give, wasn't it?
20: It was quick.
19: I thought it was
20: at the Harvey Norman.
19: It was an elite take to start with, but yeah, he threw it.
20: Oh, yeah.
19: Gave it off, but they got time because the Richmond player kicked it forward, so they're going to take it all the way back. All numbers for Richmond inside D50, apart from Tom Lynch, who's blocking the handball receive.
20: So Richmond lead it by 8. Bit over 6 minutes left in this third term. Long ball inside 50. It's going to go. It's going to bounce. It's going to roll.
15: Gee, that was
20: the last line.
19: Wow.
20: And rush through on the finish.
19: Just.
17: Can you imagine that? 17 players defending 17 players defending your back 50 and you let it go through for a goal.
19: Gee. Just got there.
20: So Clark, touched it on the last line.
19: The gate man.
20: 7-point leaders, Richmond on the Triple M Toyota Tundra scoreboard.
15: Richmond, get a bit of meterage on that outer side. And look, that's a good mark. Great mark. Again, it's Samson Ryan.
19: And he's put...
15: He's done well.
19: Hillthorpe on his backside too in the contest. Don't stop the play. He's not injured.
15: So Phil Thorpe taking a long time to get up. He's very sore. Gets to his feet now. Well, he's got that bad back, hasn't he? Yeah. I reckon he's copped a knee in the back in that contest.
19: Jeez, it's pouring down.
15: Oh, so Samson Ryan kicks straight into Hillthorpe on the mark. Straight into the man on the mark, he did. It was a bit clumsy. Richmond have got players around. They got numbers around the ball.
19: They should
15: get out of it, but you can hear the crowd. They wanted holding the ball. I think Samson Ryan probably was caught in the end. As the Crows spill a mark at centre-half back, was it the skipper Dawson, I think? And the Crows try to work it out towards the boundary line, but Richmond again get in their first through. Campbell, he pushed it forward for Houghton. Houghton's handled it. Taranto, they're fumbling a bit, but it's understandable. It's a wet, greasy ball. And in the end, the players from both sides bottle it up, and the umpire says, I will have it. It's a metre inside the boundary line.
19: Dawson only just got up, ditched from behind play. He's actually holding his teeth. He's seeing if they're all there. He might have caught one in the mouth.
15: Yeah, clearing kick from Adelaide, from defence. Towards centre wing, and it's come off a boot. Whose boot did it come off?
19: Richmond, I think.
15: Tex Walker is arguing the point. Let's have a listen. We'll have a listen here because they're going to check it with the arc, I think. Tex is very confident.
23: I'm not sure it's off a boot, but I'm not sure.
24: Okay, not sure. So if we're not sure, we're going to slow it down. Okay. No one else got an idea.
15: No.
24: Walk away. Jesus. No, so if you haven't got anything, we'll have to slow it down.
19: The ball's off Tex's boot.
17: Off Tex.
15: Yeah, but Tex is saying he kicked it into Anand. They're going to throw it in. Probably a good result. And I reckon both players might have had a bit in it.
19: Yeah.
20: So 7-point lead for Richmond.
19: Which is a big lead in these conditions. And the way they're playing, the way they're attacking the contest, Richmond.
20: Bucketing down. They've been winning these clearances. Now O'Brien's finally back in the ruck after giving a chance to Hillthorpe. And they get a first clearance for a while. as Archie, he gave it away though, kicked it out of play. It's going to be a lasso for the Tigers.
19: What a big 5 minutes. 5 minutes to go in this third term. Jeez, they wouldn't want to give up another one, Adelaide. Scoring so tough.
20: And the footy's on and you can't miss a moment. Get Macca's delivered for a 99-cent delivery fee only on the My Macca's app. So Broad went long with the kick. Free kick Richmond. Downfield. So it's going to go to Nankervis.
19: Yeah, he's got his arm pulled by Riley O'Brien in that contest. There. Don't have to do that, Adelaide.
15: So Nankervis kicks it high towards centre-half forward. No one tried to mark. They just fisted it clear in the end. It's going to sit for Rochelle, who gets a kick forward. Oh, and he was put down as he got the kick away.
19: Silly, because it was 4v1, Dits. It was Tex Walker v. Ford Richmond defenders. Just silly, undisciplined again.
15: And they are streaming back. There's a lot of Richmond players getting back into this defensive 50. Short pass finds Berry from Walker. Berry's inside the centre square, goes towards the centre circle. Michael Annie takes it all the way out to the outer side. Crows with Oscar Ryan. So Ryan, gee, it's crowded.
19: Crowd's getting frustrated.
15: They are.
19: They want him to
15: get it
19: in there.
15: So Ryan, long drop punt, front of the goal square, no mark taken, off hands. It'll be a loose ball. Taylor was tackled. Peatling picks it up. He got tackled. Richmond players through Brown. He farms out a handball. They should get out of trouble here. Well, they work it out through to the centre square, but the Crows cut them off again through Dawson. He just spirals a punt back inside 50. No mark taken. Richmond run it out again. They're doing well in defence. It's a screw punt on the run. Lynch has got to be through play. He got no
19: the Titanic.
15: Absolute no hope in L back there, and Keane beats him to it.
17: He's running uphill.
20: Oh, you'd love to see him get out of the bed in the morning, wouldn't you? He has been just sort of working his way in real slow motion around the park tonight. He's certainly presented at key times, though. Rankin front and centre from 50. Lines it up. Goes to the city end.
15: Got it.
20: Big, big goal.
19: Huge.
20: Huge from Rankin. He was right where the drop fell. And he's cut the margin back to a point. Adelaide 6-7-43. Richmond 6-8-44. Triple M Toyota Tundra scoreboard. Toyota Tundra ready for everything. You've got Bertie Vincent, you've got Dom Cassisi on Triple M footy.
17: Well, it's another goal for the Crows that hasn't really come from, you know, their structure or them winning contests. It's literally come from some of their X-Factor players. Archie from 55 out. Rankin showing class there. It looks like the only thing that's going to get them to win the game tonight is some of their classy players doing a couple of freaky things.
15: Good call, Dom. I agree. Rankin, spectacular goals.
19: Can't just rely on X-Factor in big games. That's where they probably come undone, relying on that really special stuff. And sometimes in finals, just got to do the simple things right. Have everyone buying in.
15: 3 minutes remain in this third term. Richmond by a point for McDonald's and Ream Hot Water. Triple M Rocks football. Rankin with the ball in the middle. Well tackled by Ross, but he somehow toe-poked it out to Berry. Adelaide go forward again towards centre-half forward. They paddle the ball around in the air. In the end, the Crows claim it. Can they go forward? Cook is well tackled. A great tackle, Cook. Man. And he's taken the ball straight out of play with a handball. And Richmond are going to get the free kick, the lasso free kick on the outer side. Taranto's got it, kicks it long. Over the back the ball goes. In fact, it goes sideways off hands and it'll be thrown in on the outer side of Adelaide Oval.
20: So real key part of the game here. Bit under 3 minutes left, third term. Adelaide have been able to respond, get themselves a couple of goals back, but Richmond still lead it by a point. Throw in. O'Brien got the tap. Cook took it off his toes. Peatling tried to squeeze it through. Here's short for Richmond. Dispossessed and done. Free kick advantage paid. Rankin just sort of tried to get the handle to Hawker Hart. Getting down low and hard was Houghton. Spills to Rankin. Goes with a long ball inside 50. Archie's out the back. Brown did well. They're getting in the end.
15: Oh, you've got to be kidding.
20: Gee, what could he do?
19: Big call.
20: We'll get a look at the Harvey Norman. So it's front on contact against Tom Brown.
19: Well, all you have to do is you just got to touch him front on. It's a free kick. I want to see this on the Harvey Norman. He does make contact and his eyes are off the ball. So technically it's a free, but geez, in these conditions and low scoring, it's a big call.
20: Archie, 45 degree angle, about 15 metres out. Adelaide in front. He's kicked a couple of goals in this third term, and the Crows are out by five. 7-7-49, Richmond to 6-8-44 on the Triple M Toyota Tundra scoreboard.
15: Well, how costly are the misses of Tom Lynch now?
19: Oh, yeah.
15: Three behinds he's kicked in this term.
19: Yeah, there wasn't much contact there, was there, in the marking contest from Brown. But as I said, all you got to do is make any contact when your eyes aren't on the footy and it's a free kick. He's kicked some big-time goals. We spoke about him being a big-time player and almost a new recruit coming into September. Hasn't played much footy. No continuity in his season whatsoever, Archie. But he could be that X factor. His finish is elite. He knows what it takes in big games. Played some awesome grand finals.
15: Brett Bigland's boundary.
18: Just get a sense down here at stoppages. Adelaide starting to get on top. They were reactive, of course, for the majority of this game. But the last 5 minutes, they're starting to dictate to the Tigers.
15: Good on you, Bills. Now Curvis gets Richmond out of the middle. Dowling fumbled. Hotton comes in for Richmond. Sonzi as well. Crows through Laird. Bottled up. Umpire says I'll have it. Almost centre-half forward it is for Richmond. Going towards the northern end of Adelaide Oval in this third term. Umpire gets on with it. Throws it up. O'Brien with a good decisive tap. Out to Archie. He lost it in the tackle. And then the Richmond player tackled immediately. And so it was the big. It was the two ruckmen grappling at ground level. Fighting for the ball. So, ball up, almost at centre wing on the members' side. Crows win the ball out of the contest. Curtin was given forever to get rid of it by the umpire. His handball was loose in the end. Tigers have got the ball just inside the boundary line, and Judson Clark taken out over the line. Good tackle by young Billy Dowling.
17: Both teams got a spare behind the ball. Dawson spare for the Crows. Richmond have got a coverage in the back line as well.
19: Yeah, just a bit of it.
20: Adelaide led it by 5. Minute 20 left in this third term. Out of the contest, Ross. Tackled by Archie as he got the handball away. A little sideways swipe from Hotton into the path of Taranto. In he comes Clark. Judson Clark, could this be the moment? He just pushes it across the face. And it's a minor score. Margin back to 4 points, Adelaide. 49 plays 45 on the Triple M Toyota Tundra scoreboard.
19: Could have had a bounce, could have gone further, yeah. Clark.
15: Yeah, they continue to miss though, don't they? These are costly shots as Adelaide come to the members' side. Tex Walker in front, didn't mark. Taranto's handball smothered. And I think it was touched. Yeah, Tex was, I think, hoping it would go out of play, but in the end it was touched, so it'll be a throw-in. Inside the final minute of this third term. What a tight game we've got at the Adelaide Oval. 70 around from the Richmond goal. Members side. Umpire throws it in. O'Brien in front. Now Curvis got rid of him. Plucked it. His kick was smothered. Good defensive work, Adelaide. Berry picked it up. He's been important in this term. He kicks them forward. Over the back. No mark taken. Walker in and hand. Coming through Neil Bullen. He can't pick it up either. And in the end, Richmond happy to see the ball out of play. Oh, geez, been pinged.
17: What?
15: That's a tough call.
19: He said it was from his quad.
17: But the boundary umpire didn't call it.
15: No, he just said insufficient. He slid out with the ball, but it is a bit wet. Bloody hell.
19: Insufficient for that.
15: Yeah. Anyway.
19: What else he's meant to do?
15: I don't know.
20: That was weird.
19: Because the boundary umpire tapped above his knee, which doesn't count as being last touch out of bounds. But he's paid that deliberate. Jeez.
20: Adelaide by 4 points. We're at the top of their 50 here with this throw-in. Tap down, O'Brien for Adelaide. Archie, boundary line out of play. So they gain about 15 metres here, the Crows.
19: 20 seconds to go. All players again in Adelaide's forward half. Dawson, the only player about midfield, is the plus one.
20: They just do not want to concede one here, Richmond. Throw-in. 17 seconds. Tap down, Rankin lurking. Grill in there for Richmond. Brown got boot to ball. Mark taken.
19: They're going to get another look.
20: Laird with the footy.
19: 5 seconds.
20: Inside 50. They fly. Oh, he had a fair piece of it. He had about 6/8 of that, the Texan. And siren sounds.
19: I thought that was Jeremy Howe the way he got up there.
20: Well, tell you what, stick around. Look at the Harvey Norman on the Texan. Getting airborne.
17: Oh, he's kicked broad in the back too. Oh, that would have hurt.
20: Adelaide lead it by 4 points at the final change. And we've got a big, big final term to come your way. Choice Hotels around the grounds. Earlier today it was Geelong by 67 over Essendon. Sydney by 97 over Port. And Melbourne, they defeated the Dockers by 4 points. Adelaide at three-quarter time by 4 points. 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
22: No physical activity, getting fed every day, not having to move. I could put on 100 kilos.
21: Seriously?
22: Yeah. I could put on a kilo a day. 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
21: Easy. 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
14: Oh, big final turn to come. Three-quarter time. Saturday night footy here at the Adelaide Oval. And Adelaide lead it by 4 points. 7-7-49. The Tigers 6-9-45. For McDonald's and Ream Hot Water, Triple M rocks footy. Dom Cassisi with some key Triple M Red Z lending stats in the third turn.
16: Yeah, it was an interesting quarter for both teams. I mean, the Crows kicked 3 goals 2 that quarter. And Richmond kicked 2 goals 5. So they actually had more scoring shots, just couldn't convert. And now we discussed, the Crows were able to, some of their best players, Rankin and Archie, kick goals out of nowhere, which really helped them. But Rankin stood up that quarter, 13 disposals on the Red Zeds, 1 goal. He's had 8 contested possessions that quarter and 4 clearances. So that's a monster quarter from Rankin. Pretty much single-handedly kept him in the game.
14: Bob Jane T-Marts, Epic Drive Sale is on now, bobjane.com.au. We head down there. Red Big One's on the boundary.
1: Yeah, you can see the intensity from both coaches. It certainly doesn't resemble a 7th versus 17th. Pretty stressful down here. And Nathan Broad coming to the interchange bench in what, probably his second to last game for the Tigers. He was emotional, got around the boys as well. So it means a lot to both sides here.
14: Good stuff, Biggles. Big final term coming up here, particularly for Adelaide with the context of their entire year. Yeah. Adelaide lead it by 4 points.
2: Well, they go to Fremantle next week as well, so it's a real tough week next week.
16: Oh, this is a must win.
2: They need the 4 points here.
16: Archie had some good moments, hasn't he?
2: Yeah.
16: Just showing the class that he's got. I haven't seen a lot of him this year, but geez, big moments there. Kicked a couple of crucial goals in that term.
2: Sure did. He was very important. Rankin kicked a ripper as well, and Campbell kicked an absolute beauty for Richmond. The only problem was that Lynch missed three, kicked three behinds in that term that were all quite gettable. So they could have iced this game, the Tigers. Waiting for this final term to get underway. They haven't been long quarters tonight because it's a low-scoring affair. Umpire's ready. For McDonald's and Ream Hot Water, Triple M Rocks football. Umpire gets us underway in this final term. Crucial term it is. Nankervis picks it up. Oh, he dropped that. He threw it away in the tackle. Could have been holding the ball.
16: The ball too.
2: Yep. Then a Crow's holding the ball. Now Curtin comes through the middle. He threw it away. There's three in a row. And now the umpire finally paid the third one.
16: Yep.
2: There you go.
16: One each way. And then the third one just tipped it over the edge to Richmond's favour.
2: Had to pay it eventually. Taranto handles off as Banks runs past. Delivers inside 50, won't find a Richmond player, you wouldn't think. Nearly a mark at halfback for Cook of Adelaide. And Richmond just managed to touch the ball on the line because it came off a boot and it'll be thrown in. So they worked it up to right half forward.
4: That boundary umpire is struggling, isn't he?
16: He's having a mare.
4: He was 60. He hasn't got the tank to get there.
16: I reckon that was even might have been off the Crow boot then as well.
4: He's Emma Lynchy. Not moving too well.
16: They should stand each other.
2: With a throw in. Comes in. Rankin did well. His opponent won the ball, delivers forward, and Archie, two important players. He takes a mark. Centre wing he is, wants to send Adelaide forward. As mentioned, had a really big third term. Archie delivers long. Goes towards Phil Thorpe, who's caught behind. Offhand, saw Keys was a chance. He just socketed it forward to try to get Adelaide forward. Handball comes out to Brown of Richmond, and he just hacks it out of there.
14: Gets it up towards the interchange gates. Bounces, rolls, out of play. Lasso.
16: It's unlucky.
14: Yeah. So it'll be Adelaide's kick.
16: The cream rises to the top in wet conditions, though, don't they? You've seen Rankin just been clean all night. Chee's been another player to do that.
14: So they want to sort of move it sideways and get a switch going, Adelaide, but Archie elected to sort of go there and then switch it late back. Great Mark Walker. So Walker's taken a mark. Coming in was an end, and he sort of stripped the ball. I don't know if it was accidentally or...
16: He shoved an end in the chest, Tex, and then he was hoping for some retaliation, and an end got sucked in. I don't know if he even made contact with the ball, but Tex has sort of thrown it up in the air and just asked a question, which you're allowed to do, and the umpire's fallen for it. He just says on the Harvey door. That's huge.
4: It's a long 50.
14: So comes in point blank range here for the Texan. And he sends it through. And Adelaide are now out by 10. And Richmond, they just keep tripping themselves up at different stages. Adelaide 8-7-55. Richmond a 6-9-45. Triple M Beacon Trade scoreboard. Beacon Trade backing tradies with all the lighting, fan switches and electrical for the job. Beacon Trade, let's make light work.
16: Not much in that 50, by the way. Tex takes the mark. He turns around, shoves him in the chest almost. Tex has thrown that in the air. There's not a lot of contact. That's a huge penalty for something that wasn't there. Certain goal. Tex kicks it from the goal square. Poor Anand didn't do much wrong there.
4: Nah.
2: Crows out by 10 points.
16: Having a laugh now. Tex even said he threw it in the air. You can see him telling him.
2: After they've trailed for most of the night, Adelaide, they lead by 10 points early in this final term for McDonald's and Ream Hot Water. Richmond free kick in the middle.
16: Well, they both crossed the line. I mean, that's another.
2: So Nankervis, who's tried hard all night, as he always does, delivers to centre-half forward. No mark. It went through the fingertips. Richmond a chance. If they can pick it up, they can't. The soapy ball is just getting socketed and pinged around in all directions. In the end, Cook does pick it up for Adelaide. Gets the clearing kick, although it doesn't go far. It was smothered. So they still fight for it at half forward. Richmond, no one can pick it up. And the umpire surely will come in and ball it up. So Banks at the bottom of that pack, fighting for the ball for the Tigers. Umpire throws it up quickly. Nan Curvis got in there and got the tap forward. Prestia lost in the tackle. That could be holding the ball, umpire, but he lets it go. Clearing kick comes from halfback. Cook of Adelaide sends it up towards centre wing. And Richmond happy to see the ball out of play.
14: I tell you, we haven't seen much of tonight, boys, for Richmond is Lawler, their number one draft pick.
4: Yes.
14: What's he had on the Red Zeds?
4: Two Red Zeds, two handballs, that's all he's had. One contested possession.
16: He's played midfield most of the night, too. You can see him there starting in the mid again.
14: I thought these conditions might have suited him, too. He's sort of a big lad, can bust through. Here he goes now, actually, toward the line. It's out of play in front of him.
16: Jeez, I didn't realise how quiet he's been. Two possessions. And, you know, we're in the last quarter now. Midfielder, played midfield the whole night.
14: So Adelaide lead it by 10 points. Throw in. It's at half forward here for the Tigers. Gee, Prestia, have a look at him. He was steaming through, just couldn't get the handle on it. Working hard was Cook. Rankin, he's been all class. Little undergrounder, then he got it back. Delivered towards 50. Miller's been outstanding back there for Richmond. He gets a high free kick.
16: Hopped one from Archie. Not really.
14: It was a boot to the head accidentally, was it?
16: Yeah,
2: accidental.
16: Wasn't really Archie's fault because he was sliding, but.
2: So they get on with it quickly. Hambled on his outside. Banks kicked it forward. The mark spilt by Keane at halfback. Hotton, who's really fallen out of the game. He was brilliant early. Hambled comes out wide to Prestia. He kicks forward. Oh, Taranto, nearly miraculous mark. And holding the ball, he got caught in a real good tackle.
16: Yeah.
2: But, gee, he was dangerous in front of goal. And lucky Cumming was there to apply the tackle. It was an absolute ripper. Because Taranto, clever ball handling.
16: He had to test the tackle, Taranto. Don't mind that. Had to take it on, and hopefully it was going to slip, but Cumming was too good.
2: So the clearing kick to centre wing. Tex Walker, no mark. Greshko overran it. Walker handles to Cook. He's lost the ball out over the boundary line, and it's not a last touch. It was a fumble rather than a handball.
5: Rucks, Toby and Riley.
14: 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Adelaide lead it by 10 points. We're at half forward here for Richmond. Sweeping through Adelaide, through Berry. On the left boot, sends it up towards centre wing. Big contest. Walker stayed down, got it on the left boot. Tigers have got the space here. Floston trying to close down Rochelle. Key's got it on the boot. It's going to tumble and roll. No break about it, feeding back. And it's taken over by Clark for Richmond. Minor score. Adelaide lead it by 11 on the Triple M Beacon Trade scoreboard.
4: Resident Lending Stats, Rankin 31 disposals, one goal, 10 clearances, 16 contested possessions, leading the ground.
2: Yeah, that's great output on a night like tonight. And again, it's teeming down rain. Richmond from defence, long kick. Big pack of players at centre wing, off hands. Richmond get there first. Through Steely Green, he runs himself out of trouble. That's almost deliberate. He's ran straight to the boundary line.

0: throw-in falls a bit short. Dan Curvis takes it back towards the boundary line. We'll do it all again. And hopefully this one's thrown a bit better. 7.5 minutes gone in this final term. And Adelaide by 11 points.
1: Yeah, it's been a tough grind. Tigers need a couple of goals to pinch this. Adelaide trying to keep their noses in front. Throw-in. A lot of players at the front of this ball. O'Brien got the tap down. Peatling, and now beats them out of play. Have it thrown in again.
2: I like what Richmond have done with Lalor. You know, he's only had the two disposals, but they're still giving him midfield minutes on Rankin. You know, he's been on Rankin a fair bit now for the last 3 or 4 minutes. That's how he's going to learn.
1: I saw Rankin rub the back of his right leg toward the buttock area, so I don't know if he's any awareness or anything there. Red Biglands, Bob Jane, T-Marts.
3: It's actually a stoppage signal, that one, Yatesy. That's where the hit to spot they normally work to, but I'll come back to you in a minute.
4: Geez, good pickup, Yater.
1: Yeah, I'll tell you what, Biggles doing all sorts of code down there.
4: Yeah.
1: He is the code breaker. We had you up here earlier, Byrne, with the Da Vinci code.
4: Oh, yep. Good with sign language, Biggles. Probably better than speaking.
1: Out of the contest, Richmond. Get it working up towards centre wing. And Green back there. Oh, boy. Wow. Didn't he just put a big tackle on him? Make sure he was really tackled. That's great ball inside 50 for Ralph Smith. Who got that in there? Was that Campbell?
4: Yep.
1: Or Sonsi? Anyway, it was good.
4: Yeah, I think it was Sonsi.
1: We'll get a look at the Harvey Norman in a minute. But with the footy now is Ralph Smith.
4: There's that tackle. From
2: it's like a rugby tackle.
4: Yeah. Well, he's got a rugby back.
0: Sonsi was the kick.
1: Sonsi got the footy in. He did well there on the Harvey Norman. Massive kick coming up here for Hugo Ralph Smith. He's going the checky.
3: Oh.
1: He's got it. Oh. Ralph Smith, brilliant stuff. The Tigers, they continue to roar here at the Adelaide Oval. What a goal in these conditions from Hugo. Adelaide lead it by 5, but that's an absolute ripper. Extraordinary.
4: It is teeming down at the Adelaide Oval. Has been for a long time. Majority of this last quarter, most of that third quarter too. Just a goal out of nothing again. It was a huge tackle from Lafau, as we said. The intercept from Sonsi, and then just the calmness. They didn't do that very well in the first half. That last kick inside 50, he finds Ralph Smith, and that is an elite finish.
1: So 8-8-56 Adelaide, Richmond back to within 5 points. 7-9-51 Triple M Beacon Trade Scoreboard.
0: What a game at the Adelaide Oval. It's driving rain, but it's a fascinating game. It really is.
4: Pure heart from Richmond.
0: From McDonald's and Ream Hot Water, Triple M rocks football. In the middle, the Tigers. It comes out to Taranto. They're going to go forward. Inside 50. Mark needed Lynch. He got rid of his opponent. Oh, he's dropped the ball.
4: Oh, throw.
0: And he threw it out. Surely.
4: Oh, no.
0: He threw it. I think it was a throw.
4: No, it was. But
0: gee, they had the ball in front of goal. Can you believe it? What a chance gone begging.
4: He didn't have to throw it.
0: Lynch is had a shocking night. He's had a real dirty night.
4: Yeah.
0: So Adelaide, Oscar Ryan will get the clearing kick away. The youngster in his second game brings it out to centre wing. Richmond keep it alive. Ross dropped it, fumbled now with soccer forward.
4: Oh,
0: goes off the ground, loose ball in front of Richmond's goal. Adelaide need to defend, and they do. Archie, so important, got the kick out of there to the middle of the ground. It's all Richmond. They've got the numbers around the ball. Kicking back forward, Rechko. Oh, it went through his fingertips, didn't take the mark. He'll soccer it forward as well. Mark needed by the Tigers. Push in the back. Adelaide free kick. So they're giving away frees. They just don't need to give away, Richmond. That was Steely Green.
2: Yeah, young players getting tired, start getting a bit sloppy. They've got to try and keep their nerve here. They're in the game.
4: And the old players, Lynch.
1: Dom Cassisi and Bernie Vince for Seabass Super. And a big fist out of play. So we'll have it thrown in. Still at half forward here for the Tigers. Adelaide lead it by 5. 42,762 in the house tonight.
4: Geez, that's a good crowd for
1: it. It is, with the heavy rain that was predicted, Burn.
4: Yeah, with the conditions. You can see it on the screen even. When you can see it on the screen, it's heavy.
1: Throw in. Neither ruck was able to get a paw on it. He got a boot on it there. O'Brien spills out wide though. Grill puts it inside 50. Getting back there was Cumming. Got a double fister to it. Tapped in front. Nice handball. It ends up with Brown for Richmond. Goes inside 50. Taranto was feeding out the back. Ball's going to come out wide. Campbell got it on the boot. It's got a bit of bend about it. Right to the square. Oh! Lawler!
4: This is what he can do. Two touches he's had all night.
1: We haven't seen the number one draft.

0: all night.
1: Now, he's got a decision to make here. What does he do?
2: How does he kick this bird?
1: Is he going to go all the way? It looks like he's going around the corner, but he doesn't have to be back this far. If he's going to go around the corner, it could take 5 metres off of this.
0: Two steps, snap. So he's hit it fat.
1: You've got to make that decision. If you're going to step around the corner, you don't have to go back 20 metres.
2: Yeah.
0: Red Biglands, Bob Jane, T-Marts.
3: Yeah, this is now getting to some of the heaviest rain we've had in any match this year. It's been constant and thick. The deck out there at the moment is very well covered, and it does look like it's going to let up for the rest of the match.
2: A long kick in. Went through the fingertips of Ross. Crows have the ball at half back. And Laird falls over at the wrong time. Then he just gets a handball laying on his back, gets it forward. Should get cut off by Broad, and it does. Hamble's on his outside. Prestia, he kicks it back forward for Richmond. Off hands, they'll claim the ball again. Oh, no. Hands out to Retchko. It was a good handball. He squares it up. Dangerous. Front of the goal square. No mark taken. Crows think they've taken a mark through Oscar Ryan, but they didn't. Umpire didn't pay it. Socket forward. It gained a lot of metres. But Richmond cut it off again, or do they? They have a fumble in the middle. They've got players around it. Prestia just throws it forward. Sliding in on hands and knees the Tigers. Hang on, there's a whistle.
1: Yeah, below
2: sliding
1: the knees.
2: Into the knees. Yep, below
1: that's,
2: the knees.
1: That's harsh in these conditions.
2: So, and a 50-minute penalty.
1: Oh no!
2: Umpire, keep out of it. This is
1: don't make this result. The last goal Adelaide kicked was because of a 50-meter that wasn't there. They could get another one now.
4: Yeah, this is what hurts. And Richmond give away
2: how
4: one
2: far's
4: quarter.
2: He taking it?
1: That 250s. Is a huge 50.
2: It's unbelievable.
1: But Layla, he just looked like a player that didn't know what he was going to do there. He went back for the drop punt. He went back, if you can picture this, about 30 metres, like he was going to do a drop punt. Then all of a sudden he shaped to go a left foot snap around the body, whereas he took the mark 8 metres out. He could have had that shot from 15 metres out and make a certainty of it. He was just confused, didn't know what to do.
2: So it's a huge kick coming up. Dawson, the captain, with the ball. He's straight out in front of goal. And he has missed with the wet ball. 5 points. It just went out to the left. 5-point margin. Adelaide 8-9-57. Richmond 7-10-52.
4: Richmond are playing the better brand of footy.
1: Yeah, they are.
4: You know, when there's a ground ball to get, they've got great shape around
1: clean.
4: It. They're clean. There's players there for them to handball. They look more dangerous at the moment. They're just not hitting the scoreboard with goals.
0: Great insight there from Dom Cassisi, along with Bernie Vince, who talked you through that Lawler chance earlier. Extraordinary.
1: Yeah.
0: Here he is at the base of this.
4: Crows have only scored from either X Factor or 50 metre penalties the last.
1: It's on his own, Lawler here.
0: Now, surely he's held on to there, Prestia. No free kick. He did mouth off at the umpire before to give away that 50. Surely Harvey Norman. Big savings plus bonus gift cards on selected CVs, fridges, vacuums, and more for a limited time at Harvey Norman now.
1: Adelaide are trying to get Dawson as the plus one, and Lawler's pushing forward and asking the question. Now Dawson comes up to him.
0: So footy's at centre wing. Now, free did kick. He get a handball? So it's a free kick for the tackle.
1: Oh, he's giving him one. Oh, it's a reversal.
4: Reversal.
1: Oh, going Adelaide's way. Yeah, umpires are having too much in this.
4: What are they doing? Seriously.
1: They've panicked here.
0: So what happened, Byrne?
1: Oh, it was a free kick with the Adelaide player, Peatling, I think it was, threw him down as the ball went out. And then it was just a remonstration. There wasn't much in it. Undisciplined from Richmond, don't have to do it. But it wasn't really there.
2: It's the same umpire. He's having a bit of a shocker, to be honest. So the kick goes forward for Adelaide. Houghton sits on top of it. They jump on him. And the umpire comes in and says, I'll ball it up.
1: You don't want to remember this game for the wrong umpiring decisions. I reckon now is like, you treat this like a grand final. You just let things go. If it's not there, let it go.
2: Yep, 100%. Good call from Bernie Vince as they jump in all over the ball again.
1: Dawson's still the plus one. They've created the plus one still. Richmond need to ask the question. Maybe pull someone out of the stoppage and force him to come up to him.
2: So umpire throws it up. Half forward it is. Great tap. O'Brien sends Rankin running. That was a brilliant tap. Rankin went too far. He got the handball away. Loose ball comes to Neil Bullen. He lost it in the tackle. Richmond get it to the boundary line. And it'll be thrown in left forward pocket for the Crows. Gee, that was a good tap.
0: Gee, what about Rankin tonight at various stages?
1: Unreal.
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1: 11 clearances too, Yater. That is the most on the ground by a fair way.
0: And a cracking goal in the previous term from 50. Neil Bullock fumbles again.
2: Right at his feet again.
0: So right. Taken the feet here. So they're getting in low and hard, but just not smart at times, Richmond.
1: Just a bit undisciplined, aren't they?
0: That was against Short. So Neil Bullen will have a shot on goal. He's got a long way to kick it.
1: Watch for the handball receive here. When I used to play with Nibble, I used to sneak around the back when he was this distance. I don't reckon he'll get the distance here.
0: Well, he's going to the cathedral end. He's going to have to let it go from about 53.
4: And Richmond needs somewhere at the top of the goal square because it was a short kick.
1: He's going to have a go at it.
0: He comes in. He just props it up to the teeth of goal. Nankervis got a big fist through it. Sees it out of play. We'll have it thrown in.
2: Well, interesting. He didn't go for goal in the end, did he?
1: No, he didn't have it in.
2: He short. Yep.
1: Can't believe Worrell. He was standing there on his own. He's got a long boot. He could have just ran past. No Richmond player near him.
2: Inside 10 minutes remain in this game. What a finish. Adelaide by 5 points. Umpire throws it in. 30 metres around from the Adelaide goal. Richco gets the handball away. Quick clearing kick came from Brown. Gets it to the middle of the ground. Off hands. Adelaide win the ball, but then they've lost it in the tackle. It's in the middle. Lynch applies a big tackle. They can't pick it up, the Tigers, but they've got numbers around it. Lynch almost tripped. He was almost legged. Sonzi comes in to tackle. They're pushing the ball in and out like a pinball machine. It sits for Laird, who throws it onto the boot. Dangerous kick coming forward. Mark dropped by Richmond. Both lost, and he slides into it. Got a handball out to Ross. Can he pick it up? No, he can't. He did to Nankervis, who dropped it. He then ran into a tackle. Crows have won the ball in the middle. Paul Kahan throws it onto his boot. High kick to centre-half forward. No mark taken. Richmond have got it, though. They've got the numbers around this ball. They should be able to clear along the outer side.
1: They can keep going here.
0: So some hard run out there by Green. Sends it up towards half forward. Oh, he's going to do a lasso. Of all the kicks, that's not the one. And it'll be a free kick for Dawson across the defensive 50. Got it to Rankin. Just gets it to Laird.
1: Again, Richmond good in the contest, though, aren't they? They're clean. They flick it around. They're more numbers in the contest, which you need in conditions like this. Asking the question of Adelaide.
0: 8 minutes left. Crows lead it by 5 points. Dawson with the footy from halfback. Nankervis got the fist through. Then he took out Keys.
1: He did.
0: Miller came through. Great handball again from Tommy Brown. Now Ross. Just sucked the slipper into it.
1: LaFau.
0: Geez, athletic, isn't he?
1: Yep.
0: And he's cracked in a few times as well. Tapped it toward the boundary. Now it's out of play. We're going to have it thrown in.
1: He 1v2 in the air, LaFau. Just found a way to get it to ground. And not only did he get it to ground, he was the first one back onto it. He just plays with heart. He's tough. He's a good teammate.
2: Umpire throws it in on the outer side in front of the Mark Rusciuto stand. O'Brien caught behind there, Curvis in front. Richmond soccer it forward towards Houghton. He went to grab it, springs back up again. Can he pick it up? It took too long to pick it up. He then got double team tackled. They sit on top of him. Sure. That can't be holding the ball. He had no chance to get rid of it. I reckon Richmond have been dealt a harsh blow here.
4: Where's the Pryor?
2: Yeah.
1: I've forgotten about Pryor. It's that same umpire, Ditz.
2: He had no chance. So, deep in defence, Adelaide, it's Rankin. Best man on the ground tonight. Has the ball in the back pocket. Kicks it along. Centre wing on the outer side. No mark. Over the back. Richmond was smart. They stayed down. Broad gets a handball away. Brown delivers the right foot kick towards half forward. And it gets fisted clear by the defence of Adelaide. Out of play.
4: I find it interesting they throw Dawson back with 9 minutes to go in the last quarter. Your best player. Why can't a Curtin, who hasn't had much of it, go and play that spare in defence and keep your captain around the footy?
1: Yep.
4: Just keep being aggressive with him.
2: Good call from a former captain in Doncaseci. O'Brien got the tap forward. Richmond, though, quick kick towards centre-half forward.
1: Oh, he's got the ball.
2: Taking the crowd.
1: Same umpire.
4: Oh, you are kidding.
1: Same umpire. No, it's not. It's not. It's a different one. But still, that is, he took the tackle on and got done. He had a lot more time than what Sonzi did before. Was it Sonzi?
2: It's a ball up 25 out from the Richmond goal. The Tigers claim the ball. The handball comes out towards Ross. If he picks it up, and he does. Handball's backwards short. Short's left foot kick's going to miss everything and go out on the full. They are trying their hardest here, Richmond. If they can straighten up, they're a chance. They are just not kicking well at goal at all, but they are playing the better footy, as both Bernie and Dom have pointed out.
0: 6 minutes, 23 left. And here's Dawson with the footy. The lead is 5 points, Adelaide. Grill tried to soccer it off the deck. Rankin picked it up. Comes out to Sonzi. He was upended. Dowling got it out wide. Berry took it, then he was taken. And Peatling, he was wrapped up. This is bobbling around everywhere. Berry wrapped up in a strong tackle by Brown. Ball up 55-60 out from the Tiger goal.
5: Raleigh, Toby.
0: Adelaide with a five-point lead. Ned Curvis. Here's Prestia. Sneaking out of the contest. Couldn't take it. Handball released. Sonsi didn't take possession. He tried a bit of volleyball stuff. Didn't come off. Neil Bullen for Adelaide clears the area. Walker, he's done.
4: That's holding the ball.
0: He just dropped the ball.
4: You're kidding me.
0: No free kick. Tigers still have the footy.
4: Puts
0: it half forward. Prestia got nutmegged. Goes and butters up. Don't tell me they're going to play that one.
4: Don't play that one.
2: Richmond cannot get a free kick.
4: That's ridiculous. It's embarrassing. It's absolutely embarrassing.
1: Umpires. What?
2: I can't believe it. Umpire throws it up. Dan Curvis and O'Brien have had a great battle tonight. Berry flung in a tackle but got a handball away. Going in was Cook. He couldn't get it for Adelaide. Now Berry, same. Richmond just throw it forward with a blind handball. Laird will get there first. Tackle by Houghton. Good tackle applied. Umpire says, I'll ball it up. It's 25 out from Richmond's goal. Can they sneak one? The margin is 5 points in favour of Adelaide. Heavy rain is falling at the Adelaide Oval. Dan Curvis belts it out of the boundary line and we'll have a throw in 25 around from the Tigers' goal.
4: Crow's still got Dawson sitting on the goal line. Like, you just, I don't know, I just don't like it. Yeah. It's a waste of your best player.
1: He does get to see the whole field there and can set up and organise, but you're right, he's probably too far from the contest to get things done around that contest.
0: 5 minutes left, 5 point lead for Adelaide. Here's Brown steaming through. Oh. He lines him up. Couldn't pull it back far enough. Minor score. 4 point lead for Adelaide on the Triple M Beacon Trade scoreboard as we head to Biggles on the boundary. Bob Jane Teamarts.
3: You need to get a tub of Tiger Balm out to Lynch and Taylor Walker. They are seizing up out there. Driving rain, cold conditions, 33 years of age and 36. Not what you want.
2: Dawson with the ball in the goal square. Just jogs his way out, takes plenty of time, and then delivers long towards centre wing. Members side of the ground. Tex Walker the target. They fist it out of play, and we'll have a throw in.
4: Even then, there was a fist out of bounds. Five Richmond players get around each other, and the Crows, they just run back to their positions. You're just sensing the energy is not there still.
2: Richmond are trying. They're willing this ball forward at every opportunity as the throw in comes in. Dan Curvis down in front to Rando, fumbled, Rankin too good. Rankin's away for Adelaide, kicks them inside 50. Phil Thorpe the target, he's taken a great mark in opposition to two players. The goal square's vacant, will it slide through? No, it doesn't make the distance, and Gloston gets back and takes the chest mark. The Tigers need to get a move on. He's on the last line of defence, he kicks in dangerously, and he's kicked it straight to a Crows player in Taylor, who takes a great mark with a wet ball. Chance to be a hero and kick a real important goal. He's at centre-half forward and he'll kick from about 50 out. Vlosten has made a terrible mistake with this kick coming back in.
4: That's your line, Zach. This could work in Richmond's favour if it's a point. Tap the corridor.
2: So huge kick coming up for young Taylor. You'd think he'd be just on the 50-metre line in driving rain. Heavy ball. The kick on its way. Is it going to get there? It's just squeezed through. Have they done enough? Adelaide by 10 points. 3 minutes 22 on the clock. It's going to be a big finish at the Adelaide Oval. 9-9-63 Adelaide. Richmond 7-11-53. Triple M Beacon Trade scoreboard.
4: Well, it was a goal from a turnover, which Richmond, if they had time again, they wouldn't be attacking through the corridor probably like that when you're so far back in defence. But what got the ball inside the forward 50 for the Crows was that X factor of Rankin again.
2: Yep.
4: And it was a freaky mark by Thilthorpe. So that's really what's ticking over their scoreboard for them, whereas Richmond are bringing the grunt, but they just can't convert. There's still plenty of time, though.
0: Yeah, this ain't over. 3 minutes 22 left. If there's an area where they've looked dangerous, Richmond has been in around this set of bounce. For McDonald's and Ream Hot Water, Triple M rocks footy. Rucks go at it again. Then Curvis jumped up high. Berry wrapped up by Taranto. And we'll do it again. 3 minutes 17 left.
4: Dawson sprints back as a spare.
0: Adelaide lead it by 10 points now. Then Curvis. It was a pretty shallow throw up by the umpire. Coming through. Prestia got boot to ball. Sends it inside 50. Lawler attacked the pack strongly. He gave away a free kick, actually. So Worrell took a pretty big hit to the back.
4: That was just a con. It's pretty high.
2: Just saw it on the Harvey Norman replay screen. So high tackle goes to Worrell. Worrell goes to the outer side. That's a risky kick as well. Didn't fight a teammate. Richmond have claimed the ball. It comes back inside 50. Lawler flies high. Didn't take the mark. At ground level, Hall Kahan was important. Did well. Got it to Rankin. Rankin gives to Michael Annie. No mark taken by Walker. Loose ball. Archie slides in over the top of it. Needs to get it out. And the umpire says, no, it was fair and square. So injured player, you heard the umpire say, they're just going to stop for the moment.
0: So it's Lawler.
6: Rucks, please. Riley, Toby.
2: We are getting on with it. Yep, umpire gets play underway. Nankervis a tap down. Richmond try to kick it forward off the ground. The Crows soccer it. Gain a bit of meterage. There's three Richmond players around this one, but they just can't get it out. And then they sit on top. And now the Crows come out of the pack with the ball. Well played. It came out towards Archie. Now Rochelle, who's had a quiet night. Short beats
6: quite
2: into
6: contact,
2: it.
6: Jaden Short.
2: Jaden Short gets the free kick. They need to get a move on. Just over 2 minutes remain. Short's got the ball centering on the outer side. Rochelle moved off the mark, but it wasn't 50. Short kicks towards Lawler. No mark taken. Loose ball. At the back, Keane's got it. Now LaFau goes in for Richmond. Hotton's in there as well. They get it to the boundary line and they'll throw it in just inside 50 for the Tigers.
0: Well, it must be now for Richmond. They need to get one quickly and then another one quickly. Adelaide lead it by 10 with a minute 50 left. Throw in. Contest. Taranto bust through. Got the handball. Well done by Taylor for Adelaide. Good pressure here, Richmond. Flostone. Gee, saw something out the corner of his eye. And now he's going to go inside 50 broad. Cuts back inboard from 48 metres. The premiership star for the Tigers goes long and strong. But it's fisted through for a minor score. Crows lead it by 9 and we've got a minute 25 left.
2: So Adelaide seemingly in control now. As Dawson prepares to bring the ball back into play. Pretty hard to score a couple of goals in these conditions. He goes long and strong all the way to centre wing. Phil Thorpe in front. Miller with a big fist behind. And it's off hands. Out of play. We'll have a throw in. In front of the members. Gee, Richmond led for most of the night. We've talked about it a lot. They have missed so many opportunities tonight in front of goal. Gee, they had some chances. Probably could count about 7 very, very gettable goals. As the throw-in comes in, O'Brien with a tap. Over the back, Reshko has had a reasonable night tonight. Taranto, likewise, but he runs into a tackle. And the umpire will ball it up right half forward for the Tigers.
0: So 9 points the margin. There's a minute 7 left.
7: Give me room out here.
0: We're 55 out from Richmond's goal. Adelaide lead it. And stock it out on the full by Ross. So that might do it here for Adelaide. Berry's got the footy on the defensive 50. They lead it by 9 points. As Berry comes in, goes down the line. Big fist. And it's out of play. There's been a lot to like about Richmond tonight, Dom. And there's been a lot that Adelaide need to think about. Throw in. Rucks go to work. Maybe a bit of hanging on. Dowling smothered off his boot. Phil Thorpe, little blind turn. Ball spills out. Adelaide working hard. Berry. Oh, he got it across. Little handball. Richmond now in the footy. Cuts back inboard. Steely Green. Dishes it off to Campbell. Brown, it's out of play. And we'll have it thrown in.
2: Gee, they've tried hard. You mentioned it. They've played the better footy in this last quarter. They've had most of the play, haven't they? Just they have not been able to do it in front of goal.
4: No, you're right. They've had a very dominant quarter. 1 clearances, contested possessions, inside 50, 16-9 this quarter. Richmond's
2: there you go,
4: way.
2: Yeah. So they've almost dominated, you could say, but just cannot convert as Hotton spins out of it. A pack gets a handball away to Brown. He just threw it out blindly towards centre half forward, hoping someone was there. And the Crows get the ball through Archie, and he takes it forward. Tex Walker on the end of this one. Can he pick it up? And Nan goes with him. He goes to ground. Tigers went out. They've got the numbers here. Tex had to beat two or three in the end. Tex did beat him. He smothered the handball, and it goes out of play. Great effort, Tex Walker, the veteran. That was brilliant stuff. It's going to be an important win for Adelaide, but gee, they were scared for a long, long time tonight. The Tigers threw everything at them. In the end, Adelaide will hang on for a very important 4 points. They are trying to finish top four for season 26. There it is. Adelaide win at home.

0: Well, it was a bit of an escape in a lot of ways for Adelaide. Richmond came to town and they did not disappoint. They were disappointed in themselves. They cost themselves at crucial stages, and Adelaide go away with the points and keep their September action alive. It's 9-9-63 Adelaide, Richmond 7-12-54. But there is a lot of work to be done, Dom, between now and when the finals come round.
1: Yeah, you're right. You leave here tonight with more questions rather than answers with Adelaide Crows.
0: Let's head down to Silk Burgoyne with Isaac Rankin.
2: Yeah, we knew that that'll challenge us. At times, there's a few areas where we didn't get right in the first half and a bit through the second half, but one more game to go. Hopefully, we can tighten up a few screws.
3: Well, a career game for you tonight, 37 disposals and a lazy 12 clearances. You must feel really good now with your body heading into the later stages of the season.
2: Yeah, it's coming good at the right time. Just been putting my head down, getting to work. First half of the season wasn't the way I wanted to go, but you know, you just got to get on with it, and it's good.
3: Well, you just took over Mark Prosciutto upstairs as a highest rated game by a Crows player as well.
2: No way.
3: The great Roo.
2: Sorry, Roo. Jesus. Yeah, that's great. Yeah, that's good. Great effort by the team. They challenged us, as I mentioned before. We responded. It was pretty wet, slippery. We tested a few things out. So,
3: well, we saw the coach talk to you. Well, here comes your captain here. Just jump in under here. We're just talking about the career game for Isaac tonight. He was huge, wasn't he?
4: Hey, he's unbelievable. I think nothing beats that third quarter goal he kicked, and then to set up Cal after that as well with a beautiful kick. Just all class in these conditions. Everyone was struggling, but the big fella just cleaner than everyone. So absolute star.
3: Well, the most ranking points from any player in the last 10 years.
4: He had most. How many did he have?
3: Well, I'm not too sure actually how much. 231. He had 231 tonight, and he overtook Mark Prosciutto as well.
4: Jeez, Roo wouldn't be happy with that either. I don't know if he's here or not, but he'd be pretty dirty on that. But, I knew he had a great game, but I didn't realise it was that big. But, like I said, when I was sitting back there for the last quarter and a bit, just watching him go to work, it's pretty special. So, love having him full-time mid now.
3: So just talk us through that quarter time when Nixie came out. It looked like he gave you guys a bit of a serve, and you responded. And then at halftime, what was the message heading in there as well?
4: It was just a bit about our ball movement. We just kicked it straight line, just straight back to them, basically. And to their credit, they were able to intercept Mark and rebound off that. So it was just a little bit of our ball movement and working for each other a bit more.
3: And this win keeps that top four, top six position alive still. So that must be where your eyes are heading into the last 2 weeks of the season.
4: Yeah, for sure. I think we're just going about our business. Obviously, there's a lot going on around us at the ladder. So we're just trying to focus on us, and we just got to keep winning. And like I said, we'll just keep looking at what we can do.
3: Now get in there and rest up and get out the rain, boys.
4: Thanks, mate.
0: Good on you, Silk Burgoyne, having a chat there with Isaac Rankin and also Jordan Dawson. Thanks to our friends there at Fox. 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
15: Oh, what a game of footy. Saturday night here at the Adelaide Oval, and the Crows get home by 9 points. It's Adelaide 9-9-63, Richmond 7-12-54. Really put on a show here tonight. Let's head down into the winners' rooms. We've got Bernie Vince and Rhett Biglands down there.
16: We are joined by the one and only Callum Archie. Congratulations on the victory, Cal. Tough driving rain, but just heard your skipper talk about the ball movement. How can you change that? What was going on with that? And at times it took the moments of yourself and ranks to really turn it.
17: Yeah, it was a tough one. I think in the conditions it was pretty tough when it started raining there. But, yeah, it's been a bit of a work on for us. But in those conditions, look, I'm just happy that we were able to grind it out and get the win, because it's important for our season.
18: The cream rises to the top in conditions like that. And I thought Isaac Rankin was clearly best on ground. But yourself, just clean around the footy. And, geez, some clutch goals there. Really got them back in the contest with that big, long 50-metre bomb. Have you kicked on that far for a while?
17: Nah. Well, I missed the first one in the first quarter, so had to make up for it. But, yeah, it sailed through nicely. And, I'm just proud of the boys tonight. It was a bit of a battle tonight.
18: Showed some emotion, though, when you kicked that goal. You really gave it to the crowd, and you're trying to get them going. It meant a bit to this group.
17: Yeah, I think so. That's something we pride ourselves on, is sort of our Crows way of playing footy. And I felt like we got that going in the second half.
16: Zach Taylor's kick under pressure from 50, the youngster, that in just 44 games, I think that's the biggest goal of his life. What do you think about it?
17: He's one of my favourite teammates, Zachy Taylor. He's a role player. I've been a bit of a role player throughout my career as well. And for him to get that moment and take it, as a young player is huge for him, and he should take a lot of confidence from it.
18: Geez, you're talking yourself down. Role player, kick four goals in grand final day a couple of times. I'd be
16: clearly best on.
18: I'd be saying I'm the best player I've ever seen. But I tell you what, credit where credit's due. Richmond brought the heat. They brought the contest intensity early. Just being punched by Tex. Well, he does that every week. I'm not sure if what he did today, but anyway. But to credit where credit's due, they brought the heat, brought the contest in conditions that probably suited them, but they did.
17: 100%, yeah. I was talking to the Richmond boys out there, and they fought really hard. So, I guess for us, it's one that's going to keep us on edge for next week. And, got to move on quickly, I guess. But, yeah, they played really well tonight.
18: Matty Nix was very animated at quarter time. He looked frustrated in the box. The camera knows when a coach is frustrated, and it kept going back to him when frustrating things happened. What was the message at quarter time? Because we haven't seen that sort of intensity in his face, and he really pointed to the group and eyeballed a few. What did he say?
17: Yeah, it was pretty much just around our contest and making sure we're doing what our roles are in our sort of zones. I thought we were probably getting a bit mixed up there with defenders getting too high, forwards probably getting too high as well. And so we changed that after quarter time. But yeah, probably shouldn't take that from Nixie for us to get going.
18: It's some motivation to win. The top four spot was wide open too.
16: Without doubt. Hey, we're joined by Callum Archie in the Victorious Adelaide change rooms. You've seen Ranks firsthand in a Queensland Q clash over the years. Is he at his peak yet? Where's his ceiling sit and how good is he?
17: Oh, his ceiling's so high. I played with him at Gold Coast as well, so it's good to link back up with him. But he's a superstar, and I think what we've loved from Ranks this year is his defence and the little things that he's been doing off ball rather than all the pretty things. We love when he does that, but I think he's really putting it all together now, and you can see that he's playing some outstanding football and he's going to have a huge impact for us.
18: After a big-bodied mid, Dan Curtin started in the centre bounce. We saw it the first bounce of the game, and he only went in there another couple of times, then spat straight back out to the wing. Is it something he's going to try and do? We thought tonight might have been a bit of a trial through the midfield, but again, he got spat out to the wing pretty quick.
17: Yeah, there was some stuff going on with our structure that we went to, but I think we'll see him a bit more in the midfield, but we know he's with us for a while, so he'll it'll come, and I think he's going to be a super midfielder for us.
16: Must be happy with your body as well, getting through in those conditions. How are you feeling? How's your engine sitting as well?
17: Yeah, stoked. That's the first time I've got through two full games this year, so shouldn't be saying that at 28 years old, but I was stoked in freezing conditions to stay fit for the whole game.
16: I remember chatting to Mars before we got you over here from Brisbane, and Mars said to us, oh, he's the most hardworking, reliable player, we'll never miss the game. And then you rocked up in Adelaide, we can't get you out there.
17: I played six games, I think. Mars has jinxed me there. Normally pretty durable, but I think, now I'm good to go.
18: Now it's a big week, isn't it? You head to Perth, Fremantle, another must win. You've got to try and knock them off. Melbourne were able to do that today, but both teams played pretty well. Going to be up against it, but that fourth spot's wide open now. A few teams just breathing down the neck of Brisbane.
17: Yeah, it's tight, but look, they're going to be on edge as well after today. So, today?
18: Is it today? Yeah, today, yeah.
17: So for us, it's a big task ahead, and I'm looking forward to getting home and playing in front of the family, and it'll be huge for us when we get that done.
16: One final one before we let you go. Josh Rochelli's plums, he caught one fair in the...
18: Got him trodden on. Got the pill bag trodden on.
16: Have you had any jokes about him yet?
17: Nah, but he was complaining before, and he said he's bleeding a fair bit. So.
18: Oh, bleeding.
17: Yeah,
18: jeez.
17: I think so. It was pretty nasty, so... I'm sure you'll get that sorted.
18: Well, let's hope. Fantastic effort tonight. Great to see you run out of game. Couple of big clutch goals, and hopefully a big week next week again against Fremantle.
17: Thanks, fellas. Right on.
16: Great to be joined by Callum Archie, courtesy of Bob Jane Team Arts. Bob Jane, always support us here on the boundary line and in the change room as well. And don't forget, for Bob Jane, they've got their epic drive sale, and it's on now, bobjane.com.au. The Triple MVP Award for Leica. Bern, you got the votes.
18: Yes, I do.
16: You'll chat with Dom Cassisi in the special comments chairs tonight. And I love Leica. This one's for Leica, of course. Fresh food that improves your dog's poos.
18: Yes, you don't want them smelling biggles, do you?
16: Glorious.
18: Hey, one vote tonight. I thought he was Richmond's best. It's a little bit of recognition to a few. Retchko, I thought, was great at times. Miller was great in defence. Floston had his moments too. But Jack Ross, I thought, was Richmond's best player. One vote, 28 disposals, 11 of them contested, 6 clearances, 5 score involvements as well. And The two best players on the ground were quite clear to me. Jordan Dawson just did what he needed to do at times for Adelaide, just to settle things. He went back late, as we saw, 35 disposals he ended up with, and kicked the goal as well, an important goal. But best man by a fair way on the ground, Isaac Rankin, in those conditions, so clean, just set his teammates up so well, set up so many goals late as well, clutch kicks, 37 disposals he ended up with, 19 of those contested. He had 12 clearances as well, which, you know, you don't sort of see those numbers with Isaac Rankin. Spent a lot of time around the midfield and kicked a goal as well. So that's the best, probably the best game of his career. And you ask about his ceiling, Biggles, I actually don't know where his ceiling is. I don't think we've seen the best of him consistently just yet. Last year he had a really good patch and then went out with injury and missed the last bit, as we know. But yeah, geez, it's an exciting prospect.
16: Standing alongside Mark Rusciuto, who's doing his Fox interview, he would be filthy. He's lost that number one ranking, wouldn't he?
18: He gets real filthy, those things. He's all about stuff. Himself. And, you know, I'm trying to say that so he hears it, but he's not listening.
16: And the next two, well, it's such a positive for the Tigers, for their performance on a big stage like that, Saturday night football, up against it. No one gave them a chance. Driving rain. They take on the Saints at the Triple MCG next week, and then the Cats at the Cattery to finish off their season.
18: Yeah, tough one to finish off at the Cattery for poor old Richmond. But gee, I tell you what, they were in the contest. We mentioned it a few times. They were very good. They turned up with heat and intensity, and they should take confidence out of that, that on the road against the, well, they were top four team coming into this round, Adelaide. So against a really quality team on the road, undermanned, they took it up to them, and it took until the last quarter for Adelaide to overrun them. So take some confidence out of that. Bring that intensity and heat, and you're in every game.
16: So the Crows now jump into fifth position, and if you've been working on the AFL app predictor over the last few weeks, giving that a work over.
18: It's a nightmare.
16: Probably the number one app on your phone, I would have thought, Bernie, or maybe a couple of others at the moment.
18: A couple other apps.
16: You use Uber a fair bit, let me tell you.
18: Okay.
16: They got to look at what they're getting back, and of course they get Darcy Fogarty back, serves his suspension. They just got Rory Laird through after that syndesmosis, got through unscathed, which is a big positive for them. So they're looking at the four players as well that they rested, two that came out of the side. McAndrew will come back in, and Saligo, you would think, would come back in. When they take on Fremantle, Friday Night Lights in WA, then they finish off with the Giants here at Adelaide Oval.
18: Very gettable, I reckon, Fremantle. Adelaide should go over there confident. I know they didn't play their complete best game tonight, but Melbourne showed that they're beatable, Fremantle. I know they haven't lost a game at home this year, Freo, but take some confidence, bring the contest. A lot of learnings out of tonight, I reckon, for Adelaide. It's just one of those games you just need to get away with. Get your 4 points, terrible conditions, you move on, take some learnings out of it, and then take on the best team of the competition for 2026 on their home deck.
16: Cal Archie touched on now one of our highlights tonight. It was a McDelivery well-played moment, and that of Zach Taylor, I think one of his best goals of the 18 is kicked, and tonight's McDelivery moment happened late in the last quarter in the dining moments, and this is how we called it on Triple M Footy.
8: So huge kick coming up for young Taylor. You'd think he'd be just on the 50 metre line in driving rain. Heavy ball, the kick on its way. Is it going to get there? It's just squeezed through. Have they done enough? Adelaide by 10 points. 3 minutes 22 on the clock. It's going to be a big finish at the Adelaide Oval.
16: Yeah, that was a great kick under pressure with a heavy, wet ball. And for Choice Hotels around the grounds, the other games today, don't forget, Choice Hotels get you more for your money, so you can check into more. 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You talk about the D's, Ben. What a stunner that was when they upset the ladder leaders. They climbed up into sixth position. They were above the Crows for a while, now sit in sixth.
18: Yep.
16: Of course, the Cats flexed on the Dons by 67. They'll stay in seventh. And then the Swannies, well, they moved clear in second spot, tearing apart Port by 97 points.
18: Yeah, they belted them in the end. Port stayed with them early. I thought, oh, hello, they're going to be in for a fight here, but they're too good in the end. Sydney flexed their muscles. Melbourne actually come here next week to play Port Adelaide. That's a crucial game. They've got to keep winning if they're thinking they're going to finish fifth and sixth. It's so tight from fourth sort of down to seventh, eighth. It's just a fascinating finish. It starts tomorrow. It's St Kilda, Carlton tomorrow. That's a wild card basically before the wild card in a few weeks. So that's a huge game. Can Carlton back it up now? Expectations with them. They're favourites. That's the big question.
16: Looking forward to that one. And that is, of course, all coming up on Triple M. That's us done and dusted down here. Victorious. The Adelaide Crows change rooms, 9 points in front of 42,725. Tomorrow morning, the Sunday rub with Brownie, Joey, Daisy, Stevie J, Mitch. Get around that for McDonald's and Ram Hot Water. 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
18: Hey, Chris Beery with you. Welcome to The Briefing. In 2026, 47 women and 19 children in Australia have been killed in violent circumstances. Last year, those totals were 79 and 27, respectively. But behind every number is a person. A mother, a daughter, a sister, a child. And the losses aren't slowing. Governments have poured millions into programs meant to bring those numbers down, but campaigners say the services meant to catch women in their most dangerous moments are stretched to breaking point. My guest today is Sherelle Moody, one of Australia's leading researchers on femicide and child deaths and the founder of the Red Heart Movement. Through her work, she records the names and stories of women killed across the country and fights for a system that takes their safety seriously. Sherelle, welcome back to The Briefing. You attended a vigil for 29-year-old Brooke Stevens in Melbourne on the weekend, and she died allegedly at the hands of her partner. What can you tell us about the vigil and some of the reactions you heard on the ground?
19: Yeah, so the vigil was really well attended. There were more than 1,000 people there by my estimate, mainly community members, but there was a large contingent from her family. It was a very solemn and sad occasion, as vigils always are. I would say that there was an undercurrent of anger, but it was very well contained. It was a very respectful, kind, and the people were wrapping their arms around Brooke and her family.
18: Talk me through that undercurrent of anger. What is it that you're hearing from victim survivors or the families of victim survivors right now?
19: It feels like we're screaming into the void at our governments, not just the federal government, but also our state and territory governments. We don't have enough resources. Essentially, we don't have enough money for perpetrator programs. So perpetrators or people who feel like they might use violence are calling the helplines, and they're being told come back in 6 months or 12 months because we've got such a huge waiting list. That moment when they call is the most vital one. The chances of them coming back in 6 months or 12 months are very low. It's really hard to get accommodation. So the refuges are full. Women, if they're able to get any housing support, are generally sent to hotels. Often those hotels are places where people with substance abuse and other problems are congregating, because that's the only housing they have. So it's not ideal for mums with children. We are seeing huge waiting lists for transitional housing, that housing we need between leaving violence and getting a permanent long-term home. So in every state and territory, those transitional housing lists for women leaving violence are sitting at more than 7 years. So you can imagine that if you have two choices, living in your car or in a hotel room for a significant amount of time, or staying in the family home, and you've got children in particular, you're probably going to choose the family home because you know that it's a place where you have a roof over the head and your kids have their own rooms, and you know that there's some stability for them. So it's a really shitty choice that women are facing. So we also have issues with women are being turned away from support services, and they're basically being told, we can't help you at the moment, or you need to leave the violence before we can help you. Governments are not listening. They're applying band-aid solutions or using comments like we had Albo the other week say, look, we're throwing money at this, but the money that he's throwing at it is not enough. It's not even touching the sides. Women are having to choose between homelessness or violence, and perpetrators are not getting support, and policing is lackluster. So it's basically a clusterfuck.
18: Well, yeah, that's absolutely one way of putting it. In terms of where that money could and should be going, if you kind of had an open checkbook at the moment, Sherelle, what would you be writing that check for, and where would you be putting it towards?
19: Everything. Absolutely everything. This is not a one-fix solution. You can't solve femicide, you can't solve male violence, you can't solve violence against women and their children by just putting money into one area. It needs to be a holistic approach. So we need everything from coordinated campaigns in school from the earliest years, from preschool or kindergarten, right through to year 12, so that we are not only teaching young men and women and boys and girls about what respectful relationships are like, but helping them be more healthy in life. So having healthy emotional output, you know, for instance, often the default for men when they are emotional is anger. And we accept that, you know, like if your response to disappointment is violence, it's not healthy. You know, there are other ways to be emotional. So, you know, like, what about going home and hugging my grandkids? Or what about going home and having a good cry? Or what about going out and having a walk and screaming into the void. Like, there are other ways to express emotions. So teaching children resilience, how to express their emotions healthily, how, you know, what respectful relationships look like, what consent looks like, all of that sort of stuff is really important. So very much at the cultural side of things, limiting platforming voices that are problematic and that influence the way boys and young men in particular view the world. So things like, I mean, obviously the go-to here is Andrew Tate. So limiting their access to voices like that. We need to make sure that we have gender equality across the board. So you've got all that cultural stuff. We need to look at the role of gambling, alcohol abuse, other substance abuse, you know, the look at the role of those things, because those are key factors in violence against women, making sure that all of our support structures are there, so, and fully funded. So it's reprehensible that anyone is homeless in this country. And it's even more reprehensible that a woman facing violence is forced to leave her own home and potentially live in a tent or in a car, in a hotel or a refuge, and not be able to get access to stable housing for 7 or so years. That's reprehensible. This is a rich country. We have the resources and the land and the accommodation, the housing there. We can house every Australian, but we don't. And women should not be dying because they can't get accommodation. Then we need to look at all of the other things. So the family court, women having access to legal aid, making sure that our policing response is uniform at every station, that every individual police officer is following the book when a person comes in and says, I am unsafe. So one of the things that are happening, and it's very obvious across this country, we have women going into different police stations and saying, I'm at risk, I fear for my safety. And she's being told, go home, come back when it gets physical. And often when it does get physical, she ends up in hospital or she may end up dead, which has happened quite a few times over the past few years. So we might have that kind of response at one police station, and then she goes to another police station and gets a textbook response where an application for an IVO is filed. She's connected with the support services that she needs, and her case is put into the system. Do you know what I mean? We need to make sure that the courts are sentencing appropriately. There was a case up in Western Australia this past few weeks where an 18-year-old male had brutalised his partner and his mother. And instead of going to jail, the magistrate made him cross his heart that he wouldn't do it again. That is inappropriate. He was eligible to be incarcerated, but he got to make a pinky promise that he wouldn't harm again. Having that kind of legal outcome is just, it's mind-boggling.
18: You've raised a whole lot of things there. That was a comprehensive list. Is that why you were calling earlier in the year for a Royal Commission into femicide? That's something that the Prime Minister back in May said that, you know, he ruled out. He said that we're not going to do that. He said that we, as the government, we understand what's needed and how we can help.
19: Yes, I know. I absolutely am across that conversation. So the reality is, if he knows as a government what the problem is and how to fix it, then what the fuck is he doing? So I'm still calling a Royal Commission into femicide, which is the killing of women and girls by men. That's it. So 60% of the deaths are domestic and family violence related. There's no doubt about that. That is the significant context of femicide in this country. So we know domestic and family violence is the biggest issue here. But what about the other 40% of women who are being killed? Why are we blatantly ignoring violence against them? Why are we blatantly ignoring their deaths? So 35% of the other deaths are perpetrated by men known to the women. So for instance, it might be her colleague, it might be her neighbour, might be her employer, it might be someone that she kind of met in passing with a group of friends. It's someone that she knows that's not a relative. And then 5% of deaths are perpetrated by strangers. So we need to be looking at femicide holistically, and we need to be looking at male violence holistically. We need to look at it across all the spectrums, all the contexts, in order to end femicide. We also don't understand how many deaths are being misidentified as suicide, misadventure, self-harm, or unnatural causes. The death toll is significantly higher than our government wants to acknowledge. And so having a Royal Commission would look at the death toll from every angle and bring together experts in the area. But most importantly, it would be a national truth-telling forum for the families left behind.
18: I want to zoom out from femicide and talk about DV and family violence just broadly for a second longer. A tricky part of this conversation is that we do know, to a lesser extent, there are male victims of domestic and family violence. That's something that Pauline Hanson, in her own kind of way, is trying to discuss at the moment. How do you think we, as a country, as a nation, can get better at holding space and opening up space to talk about male victims in amongst all of this?
19: So one of the things that people don't understand around, firstly, male victims of domestic violence homicide. Not every male victim of domestic violence homicide is killed by a female partner. Often those victims are actually killed by other male family members. So a father, a son, a cousin, an uncle. Another thing you have to understand around male violence is that men are the primary victims of male violence in this country. For every one woman I document as having been killed by a man, four men will be murdered by a man. So if we end male violence against women, if we can fix that, men stand to benefit greater, because that should mean ending violence against men. No one is saying that men are not the victims of any form of violence, whether it's domestic violence, associate violence, or stranger violence. Absolutely no one is saying that. And yes, we do need to be holding space, and we need to make sure that men have the same access to supports and resources that women do. Women don't have enough, and men don't have enough. So by improving those resources across the board, men gain from that too. It is absolutely okay to talk about what's impacting women and what's impacting men. It's not pie. You know, if I talk about women and children, I'm not taking away from men. I'm simply talking about women and children. It doesn't mean that they get a lesser slice of the pie. My concern is for them as well. And for me, ultimately, I would like to see all violence end. I don't want anyone to be a victim of violence ever in this country. Ever.
18: Before we let you go, a big part of this chat has been a discussion about a lack of funding and the fact that supports do exist, but they're not being funded appropriately and cannot be accessed by those who need them most. Is there a jurisdiction, whether in Australia or not, that's doing a better job than the others at the moment that we can look to as a blueprint for the way forward?
19: Look, the reality is I think that every country grapples with this. Every country is doing it differently. One of the things that we're seeing in some countries is the rollout of a specific law around femicide. So Italy, for instance, has a femicide law. Basically, if you kill a woman, you are held to higher account for doing that. Now, Italy's rate of femicide is lower than Australia's. It's a particular form of terrorism, and it's one that needs to be recognised. So often when a woman is killed, it's the end of a sustained campaign of some sort of violence, whether it's coercive control or physical violence. It's the ultimate outcome of a sustained campaign of terror against her. So we need to have laws and policy that reflect that. But yeah, every country is doing really different. We do have countries where it's legal to harm a woman. So in Russia, you can it's legal to commit a level of domestic violence. And we have, you know, countries in, like Afghanistan, where women's rights are totally repressed and where bashing your wife is just par for the course. So do you know what I mean? Like we just have different responses. I don't think any country gets it perfect, but I think especially if we look to countries where social housing is available, so where countries where they provide housing for every person, regardless of your economic status, where no one is homeless, I think that's a really good start. Like if we can get housing sorted, at least we have the opportunity to have victims in a safe space.
18: Sherelle Moody, thanks so much for joining us again on The Briefing.
19: Thank you.
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8: Just before we continue, this conversation discusses disordered eating. It's Justine Landis-Hanley here. Actress and pop sensation Ariana Grande announced this week that she will be taking a break from public life at the end of her album tour in September. Her representative told People magazine that this decision came after, quote, endless ongoing public scrutiny, but said that Ariana would be ending her tour on a high note, both healthily and happily. Public concern around Ariana's body and weight has been growing over the past few years, but this week, commentary on her appearance reached new highs. Photos from her tour, press appearances, and her new music video for Petal showed her shrinking frame. Her cheeks are hollow. Her chest bones are poking through her skin. It's fair to say that she looks emaciated. So, this begs the question, do we have a responsibility to speak out about Ariana Grande's weight loss? Or should we always avoid talking about other people's bodies altogether? Today, I'm joined by Natasha Lee, editor of Media Week and a former Australian child actor. She wrote a powerful piece this week arguing that we've become so terrified of saying the wrong thing that we are meeting suffering with silence. And she also courageously shared her own story of being in the public eye with an eating disorder. Natasha, thank you so much for joining us on The Briefing.
9: Thank you, Justine. That was a lovely intro. I'm kind of tearing up about it, actually.
8: Oh, no. Well, look, thank you so much for writing your piece. I want to dive straight into it. So in your piece, you argue that we have confused concern with criticism. Could you walk me and the listeners through what you mean by that?
9: Well, I think a lot of the time the conversation about bodies and women's bodies needed to be have, right? And I think looking back in the past, I think the way women's bodies were portrayed and the way women felt they needed to be, right, and by that I mean obviously thin, is due to the way the media portrayed them. And so that conversation had to be had where we go, we're not going to comment on women's bodies anymore. You know, we're not going to put a perfectly healthy looking woman on the cover of a magazine and say she's put on a few kilos. So that conversation had to be had. However, what's happening now is that people are becoming terrified to make any kind of comment about somebody who is clearly suffering, right, and bringing Ariana into this, who is clearly suffering for fear of, you know, somebody jumping on them and going, you can't comment on a woman's body. We're mixing up the fact that this is no longer just unwarranted advice with care or a health issue. And I think we need to understand that there is a difference between the two.
8: So basically, you know, we don't want to criticize women's bodies, but we should be allowed to raise concerns.
9: Yeah, absolutely. And I think as well, we need to understand that if we don't raise concerns about the way that she looks, then what you're ultimately doing is embedding in the mind of so many other younger girls who will see her this idea that, no, that's okay because nobody's actually raised concerns about it. So it's clearly not something that we are worried about. Maybe that's how all pop stars should look like.
8: Look, it's been itself a point of debate whether or not we should talk about Ariana's body. And that's been a source of commentary in and of itself. So Ariana herself has asked for people to stop commenting on her body. And, you know, we don't know what is behind her dramatic weight loss, whether it is an eating disorder, whether it's an underlying medical condition. I guess some people have argued that whatever the reason behind this, isn't she entitled to a level of privacy here? What are your thoughts on balancing her right to privacy with the need for this public discussion?
9: I argue against that. I actually think in this case she doesn't have a right to privacy. And the reason I say that is because she is aware that so many of her fans are young girls. So the influence that she has on them cannot be understated. She has a greater influence on my daughter who watches Wicked than I have on my daughter or what I say to my daughter. And she's well aware of that. I'm sure her bank account is also well aware of that. So when you know that this is an audience that you are tapping into, and this is the audience that is making you the celebrity that you so desperately, I guess, wanted to be your entire life, if you see your frame shrinking, and it's quite obvious, like this is not a discussion, this is not something that's just, people haven't had before, we can quite clearly see her frame shrinking. If that's happening, then she has an absolute responsibility and she shouldn't be afforded that same sort of privacy because there are millions of young girls looking at her, right? And saying something so sort of flippant as, don't comment on my body, does nothing to forward the discussion. I mean, she's got people around her. She's got incredible PR agents. She's got incredible marketers around her. You know, there's so many people around her who could possibly sit down and brainstorm a way to discuss this, which ensures that she, when I say keep her privacy, I mean not divulge too much, but at least be a little bit honest with her fans, or at least say, this is not a way somebody should look. This is, I'm not proud of the way I look at the moment. This is not something that I am unwell. There is a responsibility that comes with being in the public eye, especially if your fan base is filled with young girls.
8: You spoke about Ariana's team, but before we talk about the people around her and what they're doing, I'd love to talk about your experience. You spoke so courageously in this piece about your own experience living and working with an eating disorder while you were filming an Australian TV show as a teenager. How do you wish people had responded to your visible weight loss during this time?
9: I desperately wanted somebody to say something, just to ask if I was okay, just to see if there was something wrong, just somebody to say, you look beautiful, just to remind me that I was a human being and that I wasn't being forgotten when I had siloed myself into the disorder. And it metastasizes very, very quickly. And by the time
8: as a teenager, how do you wish people had responded to your visible weight loss during this time?
9: I desperately wanted somebody to say something, just to ask if I was okay, just to see if there was something wrong, just somebody to say, you look beautiful, just to remind me that I was a human being and that I wasn't being forgotten when I had siloed myself into the disorder. And it metastasizes very, very quickly. And by the time you've lost all that weight, the illness has taken hold. You know, the weight loss is just a symptom of what the illness is. It's different for everyone, but it's a form of, I guess, control, and people find lots of different ways to do that. But this just happens to be with food. And it just would have been so nice for somebody to acknowledge that perhaps I wasn't okay, or perhaps I did need a chat, or perhaps at lunchtime I wouldn't be stared at while I didn't eat anything. It felt the box that I had put myself in and that bubble that I'd created for myself just got smaller and smaller the less people sort of acknowledged it. And I think that's why, I mean, the illness thrives in silence. It thrives in secrecy. It needs that secrecy to continue. So if you're not acknowledging it because you don't know what to say, then you're really washing your hands of something and going, well, somebody's in trouble, but I don't want to get involved. I don't want to help. I just wanted somebody to reach out and ask me

0: something just as simple as, are you okay? Or do you want to have a hot chocolate or maybe a tea or something?
1: Yeah. Do you think that people talking to you about that at that time would have made a difference in your recovery?
0: Yes, I do. I don't think it would have made me recover. I needed to go to hospital to recover. By that stage, I was very, very sick.
1: Mm.
0: But moving on from that, when I came out of hospital, there was a lot of PTSD that you end up dealing with because of the treatment in hospital. And I look back and the entire event is just encapsulated in this moment of utter loneliness and feeling utterly forgotten. And if there had been people who had said something and if there had been somebody who reached out, then I know I would have looked at it very, very differently. I know I would have thought, no, they cared. They cared. You were cared for. But to feel so just forgotten in an area where, and this wasn't a big cast, right? Like, and this, the same people I was seeing every day for over 3 years, you know, in wardrobe, they had to buy me smaller clothes and still nothing was said. To feel like you just, those feelings of worthlessness that obviously work very, very well when you are going through the disorder and you know, work double time, I would say, to keep you trapped in the disorder, they're just amplified by not having anyone ask. And looking back, I think at least I would have thought, no, there were people there. There were people there.
1: Look, speaking of people, this kind of brings me to my last question. You write in this piece that eating disorders flourish in secrecy, in denial, and in the comforting fiction that everything is fine. There's been a lot of discourse about Ariana in all of this, her responsibility to the public and her fans. There's been a lot of talk about whether the public needs to be speaking up here, what their responsibility is. But I'm really curious, what are your thoughts on the actions of Ariana's team in all of this and how maybe they're contributing, whether or not they're contributing to that silence and secrecy? I mentioned this because, you know, you had a representative coming out this week and saying that she's been performing at a high level every night, saying that she's finishing her tour happily and healthily. You have this male character in her music video, Petal, that came out this week, suggesting that she needs to lose a few pounds when she looks the way she does. What are your thoughts on the kind of decisions that are being made and maybe enabled around her at this time and what needs to change?
0: Like, it's clearly appalling that that is the way that they're treating the situation. However, me saying that, I don't know, maybe that's a directive from her, that that's how she wants the situation to be treated. But from my point of view, I think it's being treated appallingly, language like she's just exhausted. I hate that word. You know, they're just suffering from exhaustion, or they're like, no wonder they're exhausted. There is nothing on the girl. She is completely skin and bones. There has to be a line when they come out and they can be a little bit more honest. They don't have to reveal what's happened, but they can be a bit more honest and say, you know, Ariana wants fans to know that maybe she's not happy with the way she looks right now and she wants to get healthier. And that's what we're focusing on. She's very exhausted. So you don't need to say what's wrong, but you need to at least let fans know. That's what I mean. There is that responsibility to let them know this is not okay. This is not normal. She is going to be looked after and we're going to get her help. We're not saying what's wrong. They can spin the narrative however they want to in the future. They can say maybe it's exhaustion, maybe lack of sleep. I don't know. But at least get that message out to young girls, because I just don't think people realize how a simple comment, a simple image, it can absolutely trigger a young girl who's already sensitive and who's already probably, you know, teetering on the edge if they're a teenager, down a rabbit hole that is very, very, very hard to get out if they do get out at all.
1: Thank you so much, Natasha, and thank you for joining us on The Briefing today.
0: Thanks, Justine.
1: If this conversation has brought anything up for you, please know that you can call the Butterfly Foundation. 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
11: This is one of Australia's most remote oil rigs. 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Sounds dramatic, but it's not. We're Pertec, and we supply the hoses and hydraulics for this rig. 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
3: Hey everyone, relax. This is Willosophy with Will Anderson. I'm Will Anderson from the title of the podcast, and today's guest is Australian comedy royalty, Denise Scott, Scotty. Brilliant chat, part of my series of 18 interviews that I did over 6 days in January, catching comedians at the start of their years, start of their show cycles. But when it comes to Scotty, this is an evergreen conversation because really, I went through a period the last couple of years where I did no return guest episodes of Willosophy. I just wanted to expand my view in the comedy world, get some new guests on, people that I wasn't as familiar with or the audience wouldn't be as familiar with. But I decided in January of 2026 that I would embark on recording 18 episodes of the podcast in 6 days, mostly with returning guests. And the major motivating factor for that was I wanted to talk to Denise Scott again, because Scotty has been through a lot in the last couple of years, and I wanted to sit down and have a chat with her about all of that. And that is exactly what we did. Denise Scott is still touring around Australia, so comedy.com.au is the place that you can find those dates and go and see Scotty. And comedy.com.au is the place that you can find my dates. Maybe there isn't many of those left or available in the short term, but you might be listening to this in the future. So comedy.com.au. Plus, Patreon is the place that you can support this podcast. So if you like Willosophy, you like TOEFOP, or any of the other shows that we do here, Two Guys, One Cup, in the Everyone Relax feed, the best place to go is to the Patreon. There'll be a link in the show notes for Everyone Relax, and you can sign up there for an amount you won't miss, as they say on the Weekly Planet. And that is really still to this day the best way that you can support all the shows that we make here is our Patreon. So thank you to everybody who continues to do that. There is bonus content and all sorts of stuff, but I know a lot of people just do it for the sake of supporting the show, and I love that. Another way that you can support the show that isn't financial but is really helpful: rate, review, subscribe, etc. But the one that I like is just recommend an individual episode. So, you know, perhaps you have somebody in your life who is a huge Denise Scott fan but wouldn't normally come here to Everyone Relax in this podcast universe, then just share this individual episode with them. I love that. I don't mind. I mean, it's great if they then continue to listen to other episodes of the show, but also, you know what? If they just want to listen to the Denise Scott episode and never listen to another episode, that's still cool with me as well, but please share. It's a nice way to support the show. Anyway, thank you so much. I appreciate you all. And more than that, I appreciate Denise Scott. She pays me quite a nice compliment at the end, so stick around for that. Here she is. She's the best. It's Scotty. Hey everyone, relax. This is Willosophy with Will Anderson. I'm Will Anderson from the title of the podcast, and this is how my show begins. I ask my guests who they are. So who are you?
4: I am Denise Margaret Catherine Scott.
3: Margaret Catherine Scott.
4: Oh, yes. A little bit of Catholicism there. And that's it, isn't it?
3: Well,
4: do you want any?
3: I do want more, yes.
4: Oh, well, I'll say it reluctantly. Comedian, I guess.
3: A lot of question marks in that.
4: Yes,
3: you only really used 3 words, but yes, there was like 8 question marks.
4: Yes. That's it.
3: So
4: I was about to say a lover of life. Oh, well, I thought, what madness is that?
3: Well, I cut
4: Where has that
3: I
4: come from?
3: I cut you off at lover.
4: Well, yes, lover.
3: And
4: let's
3: a lover.
4: Leave. I'm a comedian and a lover.
3: A lover.
4: Just a lover.
3: Of undefined things.
4: Well,
3: of life. Yeah, so tell me this, because you did say that, a lover of life, and then...
4: Yes, and then I pulled back quite quickly.
3: Yeah,
4: doubting. Have self-doubt coming out my ass.
3: I was going to say, you've given me 2 things so far, which was comedian with 8 question marks and then lover of life. No, I take it back.
4: So I'm a confident woman. I know what I feel and believe, and I say it with strength.
3: Okay, so lover of life is interesting to me because since we last spoke, some things have been going on in your life.
4: Yes. There's been a lot.
3: A heap go on. What are the headlines? What do you want to talk
4: about?
3: Well,
4: I'm reluctant again, and I think the reluctance comes from because what has taken over my life the last 3 years is cancer. And you see, I hesitate because I'm very aware that I'm here and I'm alive and I never had a terminal prognosis. So it's quite different. And every time I mention it, I think of the people, you know, that were in the chemo room with me or in the, you know, the hospital with me and who didn't have that reason to hope or, you know, but it nevertheless, it changed me and my life in a sentence, you know, you have cancer. And from that moment forth, life was really different and has remained different. And now I feel like, wow, good on you, Scotty. You came in here and you thought, don't talk about cancer. And here I am.
3: Yeah, but
4: so there's my third thing doubt.
3: I think this is a good place for us to start is the doubt around whether to talk about it or not. Because I myself coming into this conversation, like, you know, didn't know whether we would talk about it or not or what context we would talk about it. Because also as someone who has been up close with, you know, someone close to me who's been going through, you know, these scenarios, I know what you're talking about when you say you look around that room and see everybody else's stories and what they're going through and you... But you also know that one in two people in this country will have some form of cancer in their life, from a mild form through to like a very extreme or terminal form of cancer. So it is a very relatable thing that we should be talking about, and we should be encouraging people to get tested for things they can get tested for and get their skin checks or get their bowel checks or do these things that can help you early identify cancers, etc. But also you're a person who lives a life and is still living that life and all these things, and then this thing comes in and it becomes the all-encompassing headline of everything else there is that defines you. And
4: I had no – that was the thing – oh, actually, my late great friend Linda Gibson, who died 22 years ago, ovarian cancer, she was extraordinary in that she shared – this experience. It was, I realized how an amazing privilege it was to be there and witness what it was like every day, day in, day out. And there was probably a group of 20 people that, you know, I'm going to say marched with her to her end, you know. And so I had an awareness, but then when I didn't really understand how sick you get with the treatment, what it does to you and how you, well, I'm about to say you can't do or think about anything else, but I did. I filmed Mother and Son, series one, whilst having chemo, and I narrate travel guides. So I did that. I'd be literally travel guides. One of my best gigs, I have to say. 11 years I've been doing that job. Oh, man, what a gift. But I'd be slumped in a chair, you know, with no hair, and I'd head off and vomit or whatever I needed to do in the toilet and come back and in Dallas, you know, today the friend family is out for a picnic. Yes, so I did keep doing stuff. And then when I found out, because in six months, I had chemo, like for, I think it was 5 months chemo.
3: And it was it all one type of chemo? Forgive me, by the way, feel free to not answer any question I ask, but was it different types? Because one of the things I didn't know about chemo was there were different types of chemo.
4: Me either. Like, no idea. And it's like there's trolleys arriving from the pharmacy at the hospital. And I think, how does this never go wrong? Mm. Like, for a start, because everyone's got different chemo. So, no, I had different types, and one I called big chemo. That's as technical as I got. Yeah. And the other I called baby chemo. So I had big chemo one day a week and then baby chemo the following week and then a week off so you can get prepared for the big chemo day, which took all day.
3: Yeah.
4: Anyway, so that was the start. And then I get to the end of 5 months of that and I've had my surgery, which was a lumpectomy because it was breast cancer. I don't even know if I've said that, but breast cancer. So I didn't have to have major surgery. And get this, I find this wonderful, but Virginia Gay actually said to me, because she was in Mother and Son, she said, "Oh, Scotty, I think it's going to be great. You'll get new pert tits." And I thought, that is great. Yes, you're right, Virginia. Because I'd been told I'd have to have a mastectomy after chemo.
3: Yes.
4: And it didn't happen. So I always feel whenever I see Virginia, I have to explain that these aren't new. So I had a lumpectomy, had the chemo.
3: I thought maybe that they were new, but it's like when they replace an out-of-shape cricket ball.

0: When they replace an out-of-shape cricket ball at the cricket and they're like...
1: I think I'm being offended here, Will.
0: No, not yet.
1: An out-of-shape cricket ball. Anyway, continue.
0: I'm just saying that if it's been bowled for 30 overs, yes, they go and get it. They don't bring out a new ball. They go and get a box of balls that have been bowled for 30 overs and they replace it with a similar... Yes. So I think that's
1: that
0: what they would do.
1: That is a really weird, weird metaphor. Is that the word? Image? Yeah. Anyway, an old cricket ball.
0: Yeah.
1: Massive cricket. The size of a basketball.
0: Okay.
1: But, yes, so anyway, got to the end of that. And when they do the lumpectomy, they, you know, test what they've cut out the tumour. And also the reason that you start with chemo is because I had HER2 positive cancer and you start with chemo rather than surgery and then you have the surgery. Anyway, so I think it's done and I'm feeling really pretty sick, but I'm really pleased I'm back in Melbourne. I filmed the show in Sydney. I, excuse me, had, you know, it's done. And then went back to the oncologist and he said, it hasn't worked.
0: Oh.
1: And so you've got 9 more months of chemo and 9 more months of chemo and then concurrently 6 weeks daily radiation and then we'll see. And I was just like that. I just went to pieces. I really physically, mentally, that was me done. I got really ill.
0: So I can totally understand this or empathize with this or at least intellectually understand this because I imagine the first time you go into something and they offer you the hope and the treatment and this is what it is, there's probably a part of you that says, okay, I know what to do. They've told me what to do and I'm getting on with things. I'm still working. I'm doing my thing. I can cope. There is an end point to this and it's going okay and whatever. And then they come back to you and say, that did not work. The second time around, you know how hard it was the first time and you have to go back into that all again and now you've got this whole thing going, well, what if it doesn't work again this next time?
1: Yes, and so that's when it becomes really real.
0: Yeah.
1: It's like, oh, I just assumed it was going to work.
0: Yeah.
1: Oh, and I'm not a real positive person. But I assumed that if I did the stuff, the only point when I, because I found out I had cancer the week before I was to move to Sydney to start filming Mother and Son. And I was so kind of, well, what the hell do I do? I don't, and friends, especially people like Judith Lucy, who are so cut and dry, you know, it's like, well, you're not going, surely, you're not filming. And I said, well, I am. And she was like, why? And I said, well, I don't really know, except that that was in my head, that was going to happen. And I know that a whole production team and company won't be working if I don't go. And I said, but you
0: is
1: know,
0: the mother part important in Mother and Son?
1: The mother part? Like not. And
0: big
1: the,
0: role,
1: and
0: the
1: weird
0: mother?
1: Thing is, and of course Matt O'Kine talks about this, is that his real mum died of breast cancer.
0: Yeah.
1: And so it was a bit, it was weird for him. Because, I mean, the remake of Mother and Son, I tell this because I've written a show, you know, as if you're not going to exploit an event such as this. But in it, I talk about telling the oncologist, like, I can't do chemo. I've got to, you know, go to Sydney, film a remake of Mother and Son. And his reaction is, they're doing a remake of looking more horrified about that than if I'd just said to him, you've got aggressive cancer, you know. But so I just...
0: Well, it's good news that he didn't make up a medical reason you couldn't do it just to stop the remake being done.
1: Yes, could have. But it... So it was a very bewildering time and everyone was making decisions with no real knowledge because no one had any. Like, the medical people, the oncologist, who was fantastic, but he's saying, well, you can, you know,

0: But here's the thing. Oncologists, of course, know their world. They don't know the world of film.
1: No.
0: So what I was advised was, of course you can go and film, and I'm the mother, and there's a son.
1: Yep.
0: So that's not just...
1: Mm-hmm. It's mostly a two-hander, to be honest.
0: And so they said, as long as you can, you know, say, put your hand up and go, I'm not well now, I have to go home.
1: Yeah.
0: And, you know, so maybe keep it to a two-hour day.
1: Okay.
0: And, of course, I'm not going to say, well, it'll be 12 minimum.
1: Yeah, there'll be 2 hours you work that you're not getting paid for, and then the 12 you work that you are getting paid for.
0: Oh, and so I just would nod my head. But the oncologist did say something. He said, I hope it's okay for you mentally. And he never explained anything more.
1: And was it okay for you mentally?
0: I don't know that it was.
1: And
0: in retrospect. Because I put every amount of my being into not feeling. When I look back on it, because I thought if I start to think how I'm really feeling, I will just fall in a heap. I'll have a breakdown. I don't know. I just thought I can't afford to really engage in this because I just have to do it. That was my man. I just have to do this. I said I'd do it and I'm going to do it.
1: Well, it feels, I mean, all of that makes sense to me psychologically though. And of course, I mean, I'm amateur psychologically is what I mean.
0: Oh, well.
1: Yeah. Because, you know, you want something you can control. You want something you can hold on to. You want a reminder of your old life. You want something that would be a legacy if you can't end up doing things in the future. Like all these fears and worries and commitments and letting people down and et cetera. You think, oh, well, they won't be able to go on without me. They would have found a way or they would have delayed it or they would have whatever it is. But you don't, when you're in the middle of that, it's hard enough to be able to step back to have that perspective regardless. You're also dealing with the fact that you've got one of the most major pieces of news that you've ever had in your time.
0: Yes.
1: This is not a time for rational decision making on your behalf.
0: Yes. And it was just all, it was brutal. But it was also, I did do it.
1: Yes.
0: And that was some comfort. But had I would not choose that same path again. But, you know, no one knew. Like, management didn't know. And I'd never had to go, oh, well, this person's got cancer now and there's no warning. Like, filming starts tomorrow kind of thing. But, yeah. So,
1: Okay, so I'm fascinated by and
0: Are you fascinated, really?
1: Yeah.
0: And now I'm doubting again.
1: Yeah, I actually am.
0: Yeah.
1: Because I think this is really important conversations to have because seeing stuff like this up close, I realise how little we talk about these sort of things and how important they are and how one of the things that I didn't know, having spent a lot of time in hospitals recently, is how confusing everything is.
0: Yeah.
1: It's so confusing. And I can't imagine what it's like to be the patient at the center of it because you might be also loaded with a whole bunch of drugs and other things.
0: Yeah.
1: But it's confusing regardless of that because a doctor will tell you one thing or a test will come in from somewhere else. It's not necessarily all being coordinated at the same time, at the same pace. It might take information different time to get to the nurses than it's got to the doctors or someone might deliver it in a different way or interpret something in a different way or you might not be fully explained. They think they're great at being an oncologist, but they're not great at bedside manner. Someone else is great at bedside manner, but they're not great at explaining what the, like all these things, you're not prepared for it. You think, oh, I'll go in, they'll tell me what to do, I'll do that and I'll get fixed up and that's how it'll work.
0: Well, there's, and what amazed me that is, I'm full of praise for this, is that the oncologists and because I did chemo in Melbourne and in Sydney.
1: Yeah.
0: And it was seamless. And I didn't know. It was like magic how I'd be going from, I actually started off in private hospital in Melbourne, but then went to the public system in Sydney. Seamless. I just go in and say my name at a desk and, oh, yeah, your chemo chair is blah, blah, blah. And you have to, things like you have to have blood tests done, you know, the day before your chemo. And I couldn't, like, because I already was missing 2 days a week from filming. So I did really long 3 days, a day for chemo and then a day to recover from the chemo. Ridiculous, you know. Yeah. But so then I would have to have the blood test the day before. And so in the end, I just didn't tell anyone and I'd go, I'd find a way to get blood tests done the morning of the chemo. And it was really risk-taking because it's like if they haven't got the tests in, you're not going to get your chemo. But I couldn't figure out any other way of doing this and being there for film. I didn't know that. I didn't know things like that. I knew, of course, chemo made you sick. Mm. But I had no idea how bad it could be and how I was pretty strong, but then I became part of a clinical trial, which was really lucky, and I think it was my age because they needed an old lady in the trial, and it was a form of chemo. Really brutal, but proving to be very effective in late stage cancer. So they were trying it out on people who weren't at final stage. And, oh, man, oh, I was a mess. But the thing about that is, so I was in the public hospital system back in Melbourne and I was... yeah, I had a clinical trial nurse who was there because you were clinical trial and I was really grateful for that because it meant I saw this woman every time I did, you know, my chemo and she would be there and I literally one day I just couldn't do it anymore because I was having radiation as well and I had really bad burns, like third degree burns, and I was on such a cocktail of drugs and I just couldn't do it anymore. I'm crying and she's like trying to comfort me and she said, "Oh, Denise, I just want you to understand that out of all my clinical trial ladies, you've suffered the worst." And she was trying to make me feel better, you know. But, of course, me being me, I go home that night, I'm in bed with John, I'm crying, go, "I'm such a failure, I can't even do cancer properly." You know, and then I literally said, I've come last in the chemo trial. I've come last in, you know,
1: So you said that you've written a show, right? Like, so
0: yeah.
1: When did you know that? I'm just interested in this.
0: Yes,
1: because when you're going into something like this, you probably know that if you make it out the other end, okay, you're going to talk about it at some stage. When do you have that thought? Do you have that thought at the start of it? Or do you have that thought somewhere towards the end when you feel like there is a forward to look forward to? Like, when does the thought emerge of like, I should pay attention to some of the things that are happening here because I might talk about this later?
0: Well, I didn't imagine that I would, God forbid, ever do a comedy festival show again. I haven't done one for 10 years. Uh-huh. Like, I made that decision quite some time. I didn't enjoy working on my own.
1: You were done with that.
0: Yeah, and because I'd always talked about, you know, family and I couldn't talk about my kids, couldn't, you know, John, my partner, loves being talked about, but I got sick of talking about John. And then, you know, and my mum had died. Like, so I thought, I'm sort of done. I haven't got things to talk about. And then when I was sick, I did not think about performing again. I just thought, oh, that's that's it for me. And I didn't think about it much, and I didn't care. I had had, in the meantime, two grandchildren, and, you know, it's classic cliche, but, oh, you know, you just want to squish them. And that excited me, and I wanted to be able to enjoy them, which when I was sick, I couldn't hold them. I couldn't, I was just hopeless, you know, and Grandma was this thing in the bed with no hair and so I was, had I finished treatment? I'd finished treatment, which is also something I didn't know. Like, so I did chemo and radiation treatment surgery for 18 months. And then you just leave. Like, you just walk out of the hospital. It's weird. I mean, because, you know, some hospitals have the bell, you know, that you ring to say you're through and you're cancer-free.
1: Yes.
0: Well, other hospitals don't do that because they don't believe you're ever, you can ever say you're cancer-free. Yeah, it's like philosophy. Mm-hmm. So I didn't have a bell. And I'd, this is pretty amazing. So I didn't ring a bell or anything. And in fact, I just, John and I just walked out.
1: Just walked
0: didn't
1: out.
0: Didn't say goodbye.
1: No, congratulations. No formal handshake or.
0: And there's no.
1: No.
0: I mean, there's a follow up session going to happen, but you don't know. It's not like someone does a test and, oh, it's all done. You just leave and assume that things are okay. And so. Anyway, my friend Sally Ann Upton, you know Sal, she's quite something, Sal. She's quite a unique person who knows how to celebrate wins. And she said, and I was very ill at this point and after treatment, and she's like, Scotty, I'm taking you out, you know. I don't know why I always do a voice like that, but anyway. No, I'm taking you out. Surprise. Got a surprise for you. I'm not telling you where we're going, Dahl, but I want you to know no one will know you, because she has this sort of image of me as like Nicole Kidman or something, and then I'm going to go out to the shops and be mobbed. No one will know. I'm taking somewhere no one will know. You don't have to dress up. Be comfortable. And, yeah, we're going blah, blah, blah, and just wear comfortable clothes. And I'm thinking, oh, it'll be some kind of Sal's quite into spiritual sort of stuff. And I thought, oh, it'll be something like, you know, a Reiki or a session or a
1: – yeah, wellness vibes.
0: Yeah. So I'm, you know, in the car – and Sal's just laughing, going, oh, I don't know what the f*** you're going to make of this. And I'm thinking, well, where are we going?
1: Yeah.
0: We go to the city and we've driven through and we're just, is it South Melbourne? It's a church, a bluestone church that was moved from the city to another location because I think St. Paul's replaced it, something like that. Anyway, it's a church.
1: All right.
0: And I'm thinking, oh, God, what is it going to be, like an exorcism or something? Like, what are we doing in a church? Go in and it's empty and this woman comes and she's like, oh, hello, Sal. And this is my friend, you know, Denise. Yeah. And this woman goes, great. And she goes, this is the first time we've done this. And I'm like, what the fuck? And then this man arrives, Bill. It's Bill. Hello, Denise. And it's my privilege to. And still not knowing what we were doing, we start walking up the steeple stairs. And I'm really puffed. Like, I haven't moved in 2.5 years.
1: Yeah, you're not doing steps. You haven't been doing any stair work.
0: Nothing.
1: No.
0: And we're climbing up.
1: Mm-hmm.
0: And, of course, I'm going to ring the church bell which is massive. It's yeah. like a cathedral.
1: Yeah, it's an actual bell, a church bell. But like what you're imagining right now is what it is.
0: Yeah.
1: Yeah.
0: I haven't got this. And honestly, I tried, Will. But I didn't have a hope. You couldn't, you know that.
1: Because it's a big rope, right? Oh, yeah. You have to pull like a big rope.
0: Yeah. And you know, if you picture a little British comedian, I don't know why I've got a British comedian, a little woman being taken up with the rope, you know, in the air. I didn't actually do that. But so Sal ended up
1: ringing the bell on your behalf.
0: And bring in the old, what was it? Out with the old, in with the new, out with the old. And I'm like, this is crazyville, but so wonderful that a friend would think of that.
1: Of course. It's wonderful that a friend thinks of it, which is the wonderful thing. Can I ask, just in a practical sense, because I want to imagine this, were you also holding the rope while Sal was pulling the rope?
0: Definitely. Yeah. She was assisting me.
1: Yes, that's right.
0: Yeah.
1: Yeah, but, so you were ringing the bell. You just had some assistance, a little wind beneath your wings.
0: Yes, yeah.
1: Oh, yeah, that's nice.
0: Yeah, it was pretty cool.
1: Yeah.
0: So
1: when do you start thinking about a show? This is what I want. Was it when the bell was ringing? You were like, hang on, I've got an idea.
0: No, but I was writing things down. No, this is what happened, and it was amazing. We had this green velvet chair in our bedroom that became where any visitors sat.
1: Get out of bed.
0: And there was a little table, and you could and John would make people cups of tea.
1: Can I ask, by the way, because last time you were on this show, one of the things I remember was you talking about how much you like just laying around in bed. Has this cured you from wanting to lay around in bed, or do you still enjoy it?
0: I was just telling James on the way in, I'm currently in a lull before the storm, and no one embraces a lull like I do. I can lie in bed and look out the bedroom window on a suburban street. It's not like I'm looking out onto a beautiful, you know, ocean view. And, just be fascinated.
1: Yeah.
0: And I listen to podcasts. I'm going to burp. Thank you. And this is what I do on stage now. I just burp.
1: Yeah.
0: And
1: all right.
0: Well, is it? It's pretty old lady kind of behavior and
1: Isn't it? Not give a shit.
0: Oh, well, sorry, everyone.
1: But also, you are who you are, right?
0: Yeah, but I could.
1: Is that not okay?
0: I could try a bit harder. Why? You know, you can control.
1: I mean, you can, but you've got to ask why and what is the purpose of you controlling these things. Like, I'm not saying you should, Mr. Methane it and suddenly, you know. Yeah, no, I'm not. I feel like the occasional burp mid-sentence just makes everybody else feel okay about the fact that they also occasionally burp mid-sentence.
0: Yeah. Anyway, the show. Was that where we were?
1: Yeah, or that's
0: was
1: okay.
0: I had headed somewhere else?
1: So you were telling me, you'd started to recognise things and
0: we had a green velvet chair.
1: The green velvet chair.
0: And I did lay in bed. Added to that my new addiction, which is serious. It's colouring in.
1: Oh,
0: and it's, I go on for hour after hour after hour, and they're very detailed colouring in.
1: Yeah.
0: So that was my thing.
1: Are you coming up with your own colours to colour in, or you're following the instructions?
0: No. It's totally, what's the word? I want to say creative-less. There's no creativity involved in any of it. There's none.
1: What is there? What is there then?
0: Mindlessness.
1: Yeah.
0: Not mindfulness. It's quite a difference. It's mindlessness. And I really don't need more of that. But hello, it's just this empty brain. And John, this was once I'd finished treatment, well, I can't remember at what point, decided he was going to frame for Christmas present to me. Can you imagine? And I knew because there was a photo frame shop near us that was closing down. And John's going, we should buy it. You know, the frames are really cheap. And I'm going, but we haven't got anything to frame. Like, there's no point. And I saw him, because I'm forever on the bed, looking out the bedroom window, I saw him come up the path with a box of frames. And then he said to me, I'd said, what are the frames for? Mm-hmm. And he said, well, I don't know, I reckon you might want to frame some of your colouring in. And the colouring in I'd done by then was your mandala, crap mandala, not beautiful, crap mandala colouring in book from Officeworks and Texta pens. Now, my friend gave me those and they got me kick-started on this obsession, but they were the beginning. So I said, John, don't do
1: please,
0: this.
1: Please don't do
0: don't
1: this.
0: Don't do this. Now, John absolutely never takes any notice. I can be as sincere and beg and say, please don't.
1: Yeah. I just want to be clear. This really specific thing, I don't want you to do this.
0: So come Christmas Day, out comes the box with my mandalas. Mm-hmm. I said, what have you done? And he's like, oh, happy Christmas, you know, to you too, Scotty. And I said, I don't want them. And you can't have them. You have to take them out of the frame. And, well, what will I do with the frames then? I don't know, John, and I don't care. So it was a very happy Christmas Day. Sorry, I go off on so many tangents.
1: It's a long podcast. I've got plenty of time. We can wander wherever we need to wander.
0: Oh, but, yeah, so.
1: I feel he should have taken photos of your displeasure at getting that as a present and then framed those in the frames that he had. So you could have a memory of that Christmas instead. So you had a green velvet chair in the corner of your room.
0: Good on you for staying on course, Will. And John was with me every step of the way with cancer stuff. Like he became my full-time carer, and it was full-time. Neither of us guessed that it would be a full-time job. But it was. And
1: was he a good, like, full-time carer?
0: Yes.
1: Like, his disposition and the way he turned up.
0: Man, his disposition, incredible. Because I would be, the drugs involved, I'd have full-on. I'd never had a panic attack. I didn't know what they were. I'd have full-on panic attacks. And sometimes bordering on psychosis, like I would be so fizzing, I always called it. My body would just be fizzing and I was terrified and I was mental, like that was probably not a cool word to use, but I was out of my mind and literally thinking, oh, my God, I have to go to a psych hospital or something. And then I'd think, well, don't be sure there's no beds for people who have a, you know, condition, let alone. And John would never freak out, would never, in fact, he's got the thickest skin in many ways. So he was perfect. I would have just been, I can't imagine the roles being reversed, but he would not necessarily try and calm me, but he would be there with me. He'd do things like breathe in and out of a paper bag, you know, try anything. And he'd keep telling me, this is going to pass. It's just this drug. It's going to be all right. And so he was amazing, absolutely amazing man. And very quiet, because you've met it, and he's very attention-seeking, John, loves attention, even when I'm performing. When I started out as a performer, audience members would come up to me somewhere else and go, I'll never forget your husband. He's in the audience. I thought, oh, maybe you'd remember something about me. No. Yeah. you know, even the other day I was having an interview chat with Bridget Duclos on ABC.
1: Brilliant Bridget Duclos.
0: Yeah.
1: Former guest on the show.
0: And she just kept going on about how hot John is. And I'm like, hang on a minute, Bridget. You know, I'm still alive. Like, just hold back there.
1: Yeah, it did feel like she might have been checking out some photos yeah. of soon-to-be eligible yeah. bachelors.
0: Yes. Anyway. Oh, God, now where am I? So John was yes. a brilliant carer.
1: John was a brilliant
0: and
1: carer.
0: And he would sit in this green velvet chair mm-hmm. and he would write, I'd say, can you, I couldn't do any mm-hmm. screen, so I didn't, I could look at my phone, I couldn't watch anything. That's another thing I never understood about chemo and treatment. A lot of people say it. You can't read a book. You can't watch a movie. You can't do anything.
1: There's a part of you that is so naive. There was a part of me. I thought
0: you were talking to me then. I thought, well.
1: There is a part of me, the royal you, which I mean me,
0: yeah.
1: honestly. Yeah. I really try not to talk in generalities when I'm talking about a really specific thing, but I do think it might be a common thing, which is, you, in your head, there's just a part of your brain, maybe even it's a protective thing that makes you think, oh, if I were in that situation, I'm like, yeah, chemo would be bad, but I'll sit there, I'll read my book, I'll catch up on my shows. If I'm sick in bed, I'll just like watch all those TV series I've never had time to watch. But then you get in that circumstance and you are so sick, or you can't concentrate, or your senses are heightened or dulled, or you know, people have different reactions. But often it can be impossible to do the things that would make the experience you're going through tolerable, at least in some way.
0: Yeah. And I think that's why colouring in was okay, because I could do it. And, yeah, so I didn't want to write down anything. But I did, because the other thing is how slow the day goes, because you're sick and you're not. In the second part, when I was doing the trial, the clinical trial, they call it treacle time. It's like wading through treacle. And I wrote then, but I'd literally, because you think, oh, this will be a source of something.
1: Yeah.
0: And you look back and it's, you know, 5:03 a.m. Took the morphine. Blah, blah, blah. I'd list what I had. 5:22 a.m. Wish that I could, you know, read a book or something. It was just that.
1: Yeah.
0: And it would be so boring. But then what happened was, when something did happen that was memorable, I'd get John to write the points. I'd dictate and he'd handwrite the points. And that's how the source I went to. When I was asked to be a keynote speaker at the Venuto, the Italian club, it's in Melbourne.
1: Yeah.
0: I know, question why. I bet they have
1: one of the most famous Melbourne Italians, Denise Scott.
0: Yeah, I've got the olive skin and everything. And they contacted management because they'd set up a women's night. So once a month they'd have a speaker, and they were very excited. They said, like, last year, you know, you'd get 500 people. And I thought, oh, that's quite a lot for the year.
1: Oh, yeah.
0: So
1: okay.
0: 50 people, all women, $15 each they'd pay. I'd get the $15 that 50 women paid.
1: Okay.
0: And I'd give a talk.
1: Okay.
0: And one of the most, well, two actually, aging and cancer, were on their wish list.
1: Okay.
0: This lady, I'm your gal. And I thought, I am going to do this.
1: Yeah.
0: And I'm not 50. What's the worst that can happen?
1: Right.
0: Someone's going to be pissed off and they've lost $15. Yeah.
1: But also, they're not booking you for a comedy show.
0: No,
1: booking you to talk about aging and cancer. And if you can talk about those things in whatever way you want to talk about them.
0: Yeah, and so I decided I can't do a serious talk.
1: No.
0: Because also, it's in a way so much harder to do a serious talk. How do you explain ill? And why, really? Like, so I got these stories and in bed, I don't sit at my desk. I've got a desk, but why do that when you can just lie in bed and look out the window? And on that, there's a woman who lives across the road and she's out every day, like appears in her dressing gown. This has gone on for years. They've been across the road for years. Mm-hmm. And there were days where I didn't see her, to the point I didn't want to go to her house for various reasons, but I went to a neighbor's. I said, have you seen, this woman? Mm. I'm worried. And they said, no, actually. Anyway, this went on till I tracked her down and knew she was alive. But anyway, that's my life.
1: Okay, this has got real Rear Window vibes now.
0: Yeah, just you. Yeah, look out. I'll look after you if you disappear and you happen to live across the road. Yeah. Otherwise, I won't know anything.
1: Nah.
0: So, all right, Will, get me back on track.
1: You're talking to...
0: What are we talking?
1: I know what we're talking about. You asked to make a speech at the Italian Club in Melbourne,
0: and
1: in front of allegedly 50 women who are paying $15 each, and you decide that, well, I've got to be comedic because comedic is what I do, and it's the way that I talk about things, and also it's the way that you can talk about something like this, and that's where we left this story.
0: Yes, thank you, Will. Thank you for being a good listener. And so I lay in bed and I picked out stories that John had made notes on, and I wrote a sort of a reason why, or not a reason, at the start of a story, and I wouldn't go so far as to say a punchline, but an ending to that story, mm-hmm. and that was it. I thought, I can't do any more than that, and I'm not going to think about it any more than that, and it was a beautiful experience because, of course, there were more than 50. They'd had to go to a bigger room.
1: Yeah.
0: Like, it was crazy out there at the Italian Club.
1: I mean, and Chekhov's gun style. If this had not turned into more than 50 people, the way that 50 people was introduced earlier in this story, I would have been so disappointed if you were like, and they were right, 50 people, $15 each.
0: But the amazing thing was that there were at least probably 5 or 6 women I went to school with there, and some I hadn't seen since school.
1: Uh-huh.
0: So that's however, 55 years since I've seen them or whatever. And it was amazing because they'd come up after and say, hi, Scotty. And I'd literally find myself saying things like, Jeanette Bowling Ball Baker, because she was this fabulous bowler, 10-pin bowler at school. She was a world-like champion.
1: Yeah.
0: But the way these Jeanette Bowling Ball Baker, and it was really very warm. And I thought, and there was a woman there who had cancer and she really loved it, hearing about it. And it was funny. It was funny. Thank God. And then I thought, all right, I'll try and do some gigs. Oh, man, Will, who would have thought at 70 I'd be on a tram and off to a stand-up thing? Like,
1: how do you feel about being 70 and on a tram going to a stand-up thing? Because here's what I will say. As someone who's 51, nearly 52 probably by the time people are hearing this, I hope like that maybe that when I'm 70, I will be able to get on a tram and be going to a comedy gig. Like, I hope that's a thing that I will be able to do. Is it like exciting? Are you happy to be doing that?
0: It's really quite remarkable because I have always been so ambivalent or doubtful about my comedy, like, you know, I know.
1: Oh, really? I didn't get that from the way you said comedy, comedian.
0: Yeah, and it bugged me. Uh-huh. That was a thing that bugged me. I thought I didn't enjoy that about myself. I thought it was a stupid waste of energy and, you know, but I couldn't seem to rise above that. So once I decided I was going to go back out and do that, you know, I, first of all, had to abandon anything I'd ever said on stage before because it was completely irrelevant.
1: Yeah, because that's not you anymore. You've been through this whole...
0: Yeah. And so that was meant that even though I'd get, I can't even bear to say the word headline gigs, but I'd be on 30, you know, everything was new, every single thing. And I thought I have to do new stuff every gig because I'm not out there that much and I want to try this and see if I can get a show together in this manner. And most of the time I have to say audiences, not all, but they had come to see me. Yes. So it wasn't like I was performing to 20-year-olds who, you know, but now and again it was that and I'd think, oh, God, you know, but funny is funny. That's for sure. And I'd also ask.
1: I would argue that, like, not only is funny, but each of the people in that room, like, I think there is that point of going, I think I can understand how a 20-year-old might not be funny to a 70-year-old, but I think a 70-year-old can absolutely be funny to a 20-year-old. Like, you know, because there is still a frame of reference, but also, that sort of idea of like maybe they don't see 70-year-olds in their life talk about the world in the way that like you might be talking about the world.
0: Yeah, and I've really enjoyed it and I've challenged myself. Like I've thought if you don't enjoy this, then f off.
1: Yeah.
0: Just get out of it because this is ridiculous now. If you're going to go out and be all, I'm really scared, hopeless, and come home and having said this, you know, I'm about to do a festival show and I possibly will come home and go, oh, God. But I just thought, no.
1: It'd be good if you didn't, though, wouldn't it?
0: Oh, it would be great. And I feel excited about and I'm looking forward to it. And, you know, I'm quietly confident, Will, dare I say.
1: Nah, it'll be great. I'm very confident. I'll be loudly confident about how good it's going to be. What do you think are the most challenging parts of, you know, going back out, doing festivals and doing like shows on the road? Yeah.
0: Stamina. I don't know how you go with stamina, but I really, because of my addiction to bed, and I'm so, you'd think I'd make an effort, like, come on, Scotty, get out. And I've got two dogs, for God's sake. It's not like that. I could go out walking with John and the dogs because he does it twice a day with, and so stamina. And because I'm on a medication, do I talk about this in the show? Yes, I do. Well, at the moment, this is something I didn't know. Letrozole, which is the medication you take every day after breast cancer, if you've had any hormonal cancer, it suppresses all estrogen, all of it. And it's a shocker. It's a shocking drug. Sorry, that's my phone. But anyway, whatever. It proves that someone's interested.
1: Denise is on a heart machine the whole time. We've had her hooked up. We're monitoring this entire conversation.
0: But is that me or is that?
1: That's you. Definitely. That's definitely not me.
0: Yeah. Oh.
1: It has been happening for a little while.
0: Yeah,
1: and I was like, it's fine. Like, yeah, no one's noticing. And then I looked over your shoulder. I saw James, the producer of this podcast, who had definitely noticed it a couple of times. I could see it in his eyes. He was like, I won't say anything. It's fine. It's absolutely fine. You know what? Maybe I can even edit a little bit of it out in post, but that will be a thing that I'm going to have to do. Maybe I'll just leave it in and no one will be bothered by it.
0: And
1: now, Scotty, anything urgent?
0: Yeah, it's Sal Upton.
1: Mm. Oh, yeah,
0: must have. She's
1: heard.
0: She will actually say.
1: Yeah.
0: Yeah. There was a connection happening.
1: Well, because we were talking about her ringing a bell and then the bell has rung and it's from her. So
0: it's a group chat and guess who the third person is?
1: Judith Lucy.
0: Yeah. So
1: well, there you go.
0: That was worth it.
1: Look at that. We've completed that loop for everybody out there who's been following along that storyline.
0: I got friends in high places.
1: I love it, mate. And I've heard that you're as popular as Nicole Kidman in some circles.
0: Yes.
1: So.
0: Yeah.
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1: Okay, so you're going to do a show. You're worried a little bit about stamina. When I went and saw ACDC, they did a show on a Wednesday and they did a show on a Sunday because they needed the time in between for them to get ready again for the Sunday. Have you arranged your shows in a way so that you can get, like, the rest you need and et cetera in between?
0: Yes, sort of.
1: Mm.
0: But, and also, I appreciate the comparison with ACDC.
1: Both Australian icons.
0: Yeah.
1: Angus and Young and you are about the same age.
0: Yeah, but I've told you, you've heard the story about me pashing the drummer, of course.
1: He's the
0: old drummer.
1: Yeah, but is he the one who got in trouble in New Zealand?
0: Yeah, that
1: one.
0: I miss being murdered by the so lucky.
1: Skinny attack.
0: Yeah. No, we were both 14 when we kissed, but I've never forgotten it. Why would you?
1: ACDC, 70 years old. Icons playing schedule of your gigs.
0: So I'm not doing too many shows in a row. But it is a busy time. And, you know, there are things you can do. I think they're called disciplinary kind of things. Mm-hmm. You could.
1: Like?
0: Don't drink wine.
1: Yeah.
0: And I love wine, and it's not cool for cancer people. Anyway, I love wine, and I think, all right, just stop. And then I all right, get up and just go for, you know, half-hour walk every day. Like, don't, you know, do your stretches. And then I just, I've lost that. I'm going to blame cancer. Oh, and the letrozole, which is the medication I was talking about.
1: The estrogen.
0: Which it, well, I'm talking to you about joints aching, but about joints, Will. But joints
1: both
0: aching.
1: Both the topics that I'm happy to talk about.
0: So it causes your bone density to, you know, go down. And so your
1: decreased bone density.
0: That's it. Yeah, and mental derangement.
1: Okay. Yeah.
0: I mean, you know, I'm pretty sure I'm going to have to take a set list on stage because I am really worried I just will forget.
1: Okay.
0: And that's a shame when you've got an hour in the opera house and you're like, gosh, don't know what I was going to do next.
1: Yeah, but I think that also, by the way, is something that all sorts of people – like, I mean, there are plenty of people who use prompters of all sorts at any stage of their careers. But, like, you often find that, like, you know, people as they go on in their careers, memory is that one of the hardest things to hold on to. Yeah. You can still write, you can still perform, you can still sing, but you might not be able to necessarily remember all the words to the songs that you're singing or whatever. And so people work with, like, prompters and set lists and et cetera all the time. I feel like that's – I mean, I think there would be – plenty of people who just assume you've always got a set list, even when you're normally doing your shows.
0: Yeah, and it's no problem, but it affects you. Like, I'm on a Facebook group that I really like. It's Breast Cancer Support Australia, and one of them, you know, as people get diagnosed, it's like you'll get certain sort of posts, like people terrified. And then as people finish their treatment, it's like, my God, has anyone got any help? I am not coping on the letrozole. And you've got to take it every day for 5 years or 10, between five and 10 years.
1: Uh-huh.
0: And, I got a break. I got a break from it because I wasn't coping. And then it's like, well, and it was fantastic. I loved not being on it. But then it's like, well, the risk of return is high.
1: Yeah, there's a reason. Yeah. There's a reason that they put you on this other than it to f*** up the rest of your life. Like there is a compelling reason that you're meant to be doing it as well.
0: Yeah. So anyway.
1: It's so hard, right? This is, again, even that idea of like somebody going, oh, well, I'm cancer free at the moment, or my cancer's in remission, or whatever it might be for somebody. Even if that is the case, that you're walking away going, yeah, they're like, I'm clear, I'm good, they've given me the big thumbs up, that doesn't mean that you're not on a series of other medications that are affecting you and still having side effects for so long going forward.
0: Yeah.
1: And yet they don't tell you about any of this. And I think maybe there is, like you said, you find your support groups, you find your communities, you find these people who have been through the same thing, and they help you, or they, you know, share their experience.
0: Yeah. Yeah, it's
1: and that's why it's nice for you, I think, to be out there doing this show and talking about these things, because that's also a way of people to going and like hearing about these things. But often also for the people who are around them, because the people who are on that breast cancer forum on Facebook, they're in that world, and whereas sometimes it's nice also for the world to get a little brought to you, for the people who aren't thinking about those things, who aren't realizing this is a part of the world that people are dealing with on a daily basis, and so many people are, or so many people are struggling with whatever their own version of of this is.
0: Yeah.
1: Okay. All right. So, we talked about cancer.
0: We certainly did. And
1: and it does tend to overwhelm like everything else, but I'm sure there are other things in your life that you also... Is there or is there not been room for anything else? How does that, and where is that like now? Where are you at now with that?
0: Well, I've mentioned grandchildren.
1: Yes.
0: And Lenny and Angelina, and they are thrilling. They're just thrilling company, and they're very just beautiful, and I love hanging out with them. I love it. And of course, John, Grandpa John, just a non-stop performance piece. And it's quite hard work.
1: I mean, it feels like the two of you are well set up to be great grandparents.
0: Yes, but a little overwhelming.
1: Uh-huh.
0: And so Lenny already has worked out he has to set up boundaries for Grandma and Grandpa, because it's like on Christmas Eve, we had them at our place the Christmas Eve, and so Lenny's 4, very excited about Santa.
1: Yes.
0: And
1: good
0: he
1: age
0: was
1: for that sort of thing.
0: And he was out of his mind. Mm. And John's walking around, Santa Claus is coming, playing his ukulele, and Lenny just screamed at him, stop singing, Grandpa. And, of course, John doesn't.
1: No.
0: I'm just singing a Christmas song, Santa, and then Lenny screamed at him. It's like,
1: feels
0: wow.
1: like John's spirit of Christmas is ignoring what other people are telling him directly.
0: Absolutely. So they have brought me a lot of joy, and Bonnie, our daughter, and her partner Max, the kid's dad, they live nearby, like it's walking, sort of walk. It's a decent walk. That makes me walk. Like, so I'll walk to their place, and so that's been lovely and unexpected, really, because Bonnie was a pretty outrageous well, she still is, but she's, you know, she's got some boundaries now because she's got 2 little kids. But she was an outrageous liver of life. And I never thought I'd be walking to Preston, which is the suburb near us, and she's got 2 little kids and is getting the house in order. And, you know, that's beautiful.
1: So it was interesting to me when I was like, when I first saw my parents being grandparents, to see just the difference in like how I remember them being as parents versus how they were with the kids being as grandparents. Like, how do you find your place within that? Like, do you have an assigned sort of role as the grandma? Like, do you have a sort of vibe that goes into it? Like, you know, because you don't want to overstep the boundary as well. You don't want to be like, I mean, it can be Like, you have to work out where you fit in that space, right?
0: Yes. And where so anything goes, that can be a bit distressing for Bonnie. It's like, you've got to have some rules. And I'm like, well, honestly, just don't care.
1: Yeah.
0: You know, and the house is chaos and the kids yell, like, not yell awfully,
1: no.

0: I don't know, stuff, important stuff that he can't throw out. Mm. But he's got this drum kit, which is, I think the suitcase was my father's. Mm-hmm. It's come down through that John's kept, and it's got a cymbal attached to it that John had, and then he's got a foot pedal that bangs against the suitcase, and it's got things tied to it, and Lenny and now Angelina go in and just can bash that drum kit that Grandpa set up, and that happens. And Bonnie is really noise sensitive, their mother. So they just come to our place and make
1: noise. Let it out.
0: It's cool. And we've got our dogs. Mm-hmm. And they're so beautiful, and they're old. And John, that's another thing he won't accept. He keeps saying yoga. We got them from Celebrity Doghouse, which is quite embarrassing that I agreed to go on Celebrity Doghouse, John and I. But we just did, because we were hopeless at organising getting ourselves a dog. And so went on that TV show and got two. And it's a beautiful story. They were dumped in Dubbo the same night, and they bonded over being dumped at the dog shelter place that night. And then they went to this care place, you know, where you can get rescue dogs, and they couldn't separate them. And so then we're doing the show, and we've said we can't take two dogs. No way. No way. And then in the end I realised that's all they had. It's a very rigid show. Mm-hmm. So they're not going to give you a Great Dane if you've said you really can't, you can only have a small dog. So then in the end when we're on that show, I'm squeezing John's hand going, they haven't, because there's cameras everywhere filming you and stuff, they haven't got anything else. We have to say, all right, yes, all right, we'll look, you know, take two dogs. And if you've seen the show, so as you walk into a little arena, and it's like Married at First Sight, you see the dogs for the first time. That, I reckon, walking towards that moment was the worst I've ever felt in my life, because I thought, we can't take two dogs because we've had a disaster before with two dogs. Mm-hmm. We can't take two dogs. So I'm going to go out. I was the f-wit who said I'd go on this show, knowing how it worked. Yep. And now I'm going to go into that, and on national television, I'm not going to reject one dog.
1: No.
0: I'm going to reject two dogs, and I will never work again.
1: Yeah.
0: And fair enough. And then out came Yoga and Lampkins, their names. They had been given in the shelter, and we stupidly believed they understood it was their names and kept them. And they still don't know.
1: No.
0: Years later, they've never understood that that's their name.
1: No.
0: And they are beautiful, and so good for John, especially because he had to take care of them. Of course, that was, you know, and they adore that man. Mm. And they're old. Oh, Yoga's so old. And John still says, she's seven. And my friend will go, who was there yesterday, said, oh, John, she's at least 13. Uh-huh. Like, there's no way she's younger than she's. She's deaf. She's stiff. She's got a cyst. She's seven.
1: That's okay. You can live in your delusion, right? Sometimes there's no real harm to a delusion. Sometimes it's okay to just be like,
0: oh, absolutely.
1: You know, this is
0: absolutely
1: okay.
0: It doesn't matter. As I, you know, whenever John and I argue about it, because I'll just say accept facts, and then in the end we'll both go, what's it matter?
1: Yeah.
0: How old she is. Doesn't make any difference, really, to what is.
1: Well, it never makes a difference anyway. Like, it's a thing with life in general, isn't it? They're like, so much of what we

0: measure is age, and yet age is only relative to what the end point is, you know? Like 70 is old if you're like getting 71, but it's not so old if you're getting 100, right?
1: You know?
0: And it's, but you don't know at the time.
1: No, it's such a mystery, and 70 is old. That's the thing. Like, I reckon, then again, when I was 50, I thought, I started talking about being old when I started comedy. I was 34, and that was old. That was old, like, my God, to be starting comedy at 34. And I'm I was, just as I think I started talking about being overweight when I was like 59 kilograms or something, because I'd put on like, crazy.
0: Yeah.
1: And then, you know, 50 and then 60, but 70. Oh, man, that's old. Like, because we're, you know, boomers, I can't even say that without feeling I'll get cancelled or thrown, you know, someone will throw tomatoes at me or something. The parties. Mm-hmm. In our circle, especially because John was in community theatre stuff. So, and he's still in community bands. And so, man, the party circuit for 70-year-olds.
0: What are 70-year-old birthdays like? Are they celebratory? Are they?
1: Oh, John's was like, everyone was on speed or I don't know. It was like so he organized it and it was at the local bowls club, and he had a 9-piece band who were excellent, actually, that he knows through friends of friends. He had that them, they were the main band that were paid. You know, and they were, but then he had, he had so many performances, and he was in every single one of the performances.
0: I mean, this feels right. This feels on brand.
1: And get this, in the middle of it, and I'd heard him organizing this, and I thought, oh no, John, this is insane. I heard him on the phone, and he got off. I said, are you seriously going to get people to do deep breathing and a bit of yoga during your 70th? Seriously. And he said, why wouldn't I? It means a lot to me. My, what's the Alexander Technique yoga he does and has for years? And so his beautiful yoga teacher agreed to help him, and they did it, and people loved it, like everyone. Although my niece, you know, said to her mum, my sister Julie, "What the f*** is going on now?" Like, and in and out, and then there was, I think, an om chant, and arms up. And, yeah, but, and so, and it was non-stop dancing, non-stop, and the speeches were amazing and very celebratory because John, you know, he's full on, but everybody celebrated that aspect of him rather than, you know, me going, oh, my God, this. And it was really wonderful.
0: Is it nice sometimes to see, because, of course, we, you know, we have front row seats to our partners for good and for ill, right?
1: Yes.
0: Like you see both the best of them and sometimes the worst of them, or like your judgment can be clouded by familiarity or whatever else it might have been. And, you know, but like to see somebody like that celebrated by other people, or to see what other people think of those other people, it's like a nice feeling, right? To
1: it
0: see.
1: Was really great.
0: Yeah.
1: It was a really great feeling, and because I was worried, but I'd done something I've never done, which was step right back, and I said, I'm having nothing to do with organising your party. I'm not doing anything because I got to lie on my bed, Will. I got to lie on my bed.
0: Bed won't lie on itself.
1: Yeah. And so, and it was great because I just walked to the party by myself because, of course, he'd been there since midday setting up and meeting bands and tuning up. He played trombone, trumpet, ukulele, guitar. He sang vocals. He did the yoga breathing.
0: Dancing. The worst thing you could have done is like got involved in any of that.
1: Yes, and I look bitter.
0: Yeah.
1: Because I always am at events looking pissed off and like, oh, yeah, it's good for everyone else. What about? And so it was great. But get this. So the beautiful text messages start coming in. You know, oh, the best party I've been to. Oh, it was great. All these old people, you know, loving it. And then, so the party was the Saturday. The Tuesday, the messages changed. I've got COVID. I've got COVID. I'm just letting you know, John, I've got COVID. So at least 30 people got COVID. And, of course, a really, well, some of them really old. Like the bass player in the band was 86. So we're just like willing everyone to live.
0: Yes.
1: Like, please don't anyone
0: die. It does spoil the party vibes if a couple go down afterwards.
1: And our sister-in-law had to cancel her 60th
0: Well, that's party. All right. 70th. She'll get the 70th, so it'll be fine.
1: And in fact, she later admitted she didn't want to have a party anyway, so it was all good. But she was, you know, going, well, now I've got to cancel.
0: Yeah.
1: Anyway, yeah. But,
0: yeah, I mean, look, no one can control that, though.
1: No one can, but it was just like we were, John was beaming.
0: The greatest ever. Nothing can spoil how we're feeling. Okay, well, it turns out something can. But it's all right. Everyone survived, right? No deaths? Yeah. That's still a fun story then.
1: I got COVID. John didn't. This is how it works. I got really sick, which didn't matter to me because, of course, when you're having treatment and stuff, you don't want to get sick because you can't have treatment. And so I'd been through all that. And so I was fine because I love bed. So it's not a big drama for me to have a valid reason to be escaping the world.
0: All right. Well, Denise Scott, you're doing a new show. What's the show called?
1: Tickety Boo.
0: Tickety Boo.
1: Mm.
0: Is that a term that you would use to describe?
1: Yes. And in fact, you know, as happens, it was during the photo shoot and someone said, oh, how is that? Everything's tickety boo.
0: Yeah.
1: Oh, there we go. And Kathleen, manager, Kathleen, it's in the computer. That's it. The name's done.
0: So Tickety Boo is the name of the show. Where does it begin? Has it begun already? No.
1: No. This is something maybe you will have heard of this. I've never heard of it. So I did a trial show, tried it out, which was in fact not the best experience I've had. I was very jangled and, kind of out of my body. Had one of those experiences.
0: Yep.
1: Irrelevant, but I was uncomfortable doing it. And it was a very small crowd. And I reckon it was 5 minutes in, maybe 10 minutes in. So there were about 30 people. This young couple got up and left. And I was mortified. And then, but my brain's telling me no one's going to get up and walk out because they're hating it. Like, they've not paid money to be here. So I felt concerned and thrown. And of course, I had to ask them. I couldn't just stand there with this. And everyone was tense.
0: Yeah.
1: You know. And so I said, is everything all right?
0: Mm-hmm.
1: And they said, the woman said, oh, yeah, my boyfriend's just feeling unwell.
0: Yeah.
1: Out they go. Kathleen, manager, Kathleen, followed them out to see if she could be of assistance. Anyway, so after the show, Kathleen tells me that this guy has a phobia of listening to medical stories.
0: Oh.
1: Which I didn't know really existed. But and then I said, but what had I said? Because I was only like, and she said, I think it was when you when you mentioned colonoscopy. And I said, but I just said the word. I don't talk about the procedure. It's not like it. And she said, no, they get scared about what you might say. And then Zoe Coombs-Ma was doing feedback on my show. And she explained to me that it's quite common. And I said, I've honestly never heard of it. In all my years of performing, I've never heard that this is a thing. And she even suggested a trigger warning. Like, I don't do anything in the show that's squeamish. Nothing. Mm. It's just, I'm the most squeamish person ever. But get this. So the guy, Kathleen tells me this afterwards, guess what his girlfriend does for a living? Paramedic. Now, there's a gift, Will. Uh-huh. Of course it's in the show. Of course it has to be. Like a paramedic.
0: Well, so, is this just not a convenient excuse for him to not listen to his girlfriend's stories when she comes home from work?
1: Or even ask, how's your day been? Call me cynical. Yeah. I thought...
0: I've got this allergy to hearing people talk about their friends and what their issues in their relationships are. So if you could just not do that, that'd be great.
1: Yes, please. So Tickety Boo is the
0: name of the show. Where does it begin doing, like, where do you start
1: at the
0: show?
1: At the Opera House.
0: At the Sydney Opera House.
1: At the Sydney Opera House. Mm. No. At the Rosebud Community Hall. No, at the Sydney Opera House.
0: Yeah, okay.
1: Which is pretty cool, and I'm very much looking forward to it.
0: Yeah, it's a nice place to, you know, be back there. Good, comfortable chairs for the audience to come and sit in.
1: And, you know, just iconic venue.
0: Yeah.
1: And, yeah, it's exciting. And then I keep forgetting about this, but I do one show in Darwin.
0: Oh, okay.
1: And then back to Melbourne Festival.
0: To the Comedy Festival. I'm really looking forward to it. What are you most looking forward to about doing the shows?
1: I'm looking forward to sharing the story, you know, and of course making people laugh. I think that's awesome, and that's something that I remember while I was, you know, sick, I remember trying to smile. I remember consciously thinking, just lift your lips so they go upward. And I could not do it.
0: Mm.
1: And because I'm back to John again, but he can't stop smiling. I've had to tell him at funerals, God, John, you're smiling. You're grinning from ear to ear. He's at a funeral. Everyone's crying. And he's like, am I? Yes, you're smiling. Bring it back. Bring it back, you know. And then, but so I'm looking forward to making people laugh. And I'm looking forward because it's that thing where I didn't have an ending. Well, I did, but they were dicky. And, you know, when you can't figure out why it's dicky?
0: Mm.
1: And then it's the same reason, I think, every time. There's no real, you've got no real connection to that part of the story. You're trying to make something work that you care nothing about. Mm-hmm. You don't have any, it just theatrically said something to me or I don't know. And I thought, well, you just have to let it go. That's all I knew and hope that something else comes along. And, yeah, I'm excited about the ending now.
0: Okay.
1: There's no theatricality in this show either. And it's the first time ever I've had no theatricality in a show that I've done. Like that I've walked out and as I said to Kathleen, manager, if the story's not enough for them, fuck 'em. And, you know, and... honestly, I thought, well, that's all I've got and I don't feel the need.
0: I think it's all people want, honestly.
1: Mm.
0: Are you prepared for, and this is might be a weird question to ask you, but you know there's going to be at least a percentage of nights or shows or audience members who are going to, like, you are going to be very warmly received.
1: Yes.
0: Because of, you know, people, like, I remember seeing Billy Connolly when he was doing his final tour when it had been announced he had Parkinson's and et cetera. And the warmth of the applause when he came on stage, he had to deal with, like, he had to, like, his opening line was something like, you're only clapping that hard because I'm dying or whatever, you know, whatever it was, you know. And there will be nights where that is very much the audience have come out to enjoy you and honour you and be there as much as anything else, right?
1: Well, I have in the smaller said, yes, I am alive.
0: Yes.
1: Because it's got very, even the small stand-up rooms, it had, I think once there was even some people who stood up, like a standing ovation at the beginning. Mm. Because I was alive, and that was very enjoyable and uplifting for them. And I could have walked off at that point. I think they didn't stand up at the end, but I'll take it whenever it happens.
0: Exactly.
1: But there is a sense of that, and that's beautiful. Like, it is a beautiful feeling. Like, I don't take it for granted, and I really, like, I was cranky when I found out this man's partner was a paramedic. I was cranky with him because I thought, well, why did you do that to me? I'm like, how dare you? I'm alive. You weren't warm enough. But, yeah, so I think I remember when I went to Edinburgh. I've only been to Edinburgh the once. I think that was me.
0: No, that was me. That
1: was the stomach rumble.
0: Yeah.
1: Thought it was me. Oh, anyway, we're that connected now.
0: That's where we've got to. We started with burps and now it's rumbling tummies.
1: Yeah. So when I went to Edinburgh was when I discovered, and I found it such a shock and such a surprise that my audience that I had to know me or it just didn't work. If they didn't have a familiarity with me, what I was doing didn't work. And it was, oh, my God, what a time to learn that lesson. And I haven't got any other show. Like, I've just got to see it through for the month now. Yeah. And it was a flop. And I didn't know that. I just wasn't aware. I thought the show was good enough, but I've never been back. I thought, well, you know, that's that. But I think that still happens a bit, and I'm very aware of that. Like, I've tried to really work on my script. An amazing. How amazing. What an amazing effort. But I have. I've tried to sort of not go, oh, well, that's good enough.
0: Yeah.
1: And, you know, I've tried to make it better. Well, I can't say it. But, yeah, not. Because even with Judith and I, it was a lot about familiarity.
0: Yes.
1: Sometimes. Uh-huh. Not all the time. But, you know, it's like that's a big part of you getting started and going on. And
0: well, all it is the difference between the first time you meet somebody at a party, you often are like, hi, my name is Denise. This is what I do. This is where I live. This is like what my husband's name is, et cetera. Like this is, but the next time you see that person at a party, you don't run through all those things again. You can just get into, oh, you won't believe what John did the other night, right? And your stand-up in Australia is at the point where you're like, you won't believe what John did the other night. We get the context. Whereas like when you start again somewhere fresh, you just have to go back to going, hi, my name's Denise. This is where I'm like live and blah, blah, blah. And it is very different. You could do it. Though I have no doubt in my mind that if you wanted to go back and do it and structure your thing to do that, that they would absolutely, like, you know, there would be a way in which you could absolutely orchestrate that so that they understood your worldview and perspective and et cetera.
1: Yeah.
0: It's just whether you could be bothered.
1: Yes. Yeah, true.
0: But I mean, that bed won't lie in itself is what I'm saying.
1: Yeah. I remember this is some years ago, Jean By the way, I'm sure it's my stomach.
0: No, I think that was definitely me.
1: Really?
0: Unless See, we literally are rumbling in sync now, which would be incredible.
1: That's let's put the mics on, our,
0: right
1: stomachs.
0: On our stomachs. Yeah. Just for the last 20 minutes of the interview is just like rumbling tummies.
1: Jean Kitson, beautiful Jean.
0: One of the all-time greats.
1: Yes. I remember her saying that because she achieved very high status and, you know, was very well known, well loved.
0: Yes.
1: As a comedian. And so she'd started doing sort of stand up because she'd always done characters. And she said the horror of walking out on stage and getting this huge applause and walking off to very little.
0: Oh, yeah.
1: And she said it was this, like, because people knew her for this extraordinary work, and now she was doing something quite different that she, you know, hadn't at that point mastered. And she said, oh, this is the worst feeling, and it's happening quite a bit. And then it happened, I did a gig and I thought, oh, that's gone on here.
0: So you want the applause at the end to at least be equal or more than the applause that there was at the start, I think, is generally the vibe that you're going for. But look, I don't know, it's very different, I think. This experience, you've been through something enormous, you're writing a show which will be judged as a show, but it also can't be removed from the context in which the show was created and who you are and what you might mean to a whole bunch of the audience who have followed you through a bunch of generations of your career. But there might also be people walking into that room who've never seen you do stand up before to see the show.
1: Well, I hope so.
0: Yeah,
1: I've got to sell
0: so.
1: A lot of tickets, yeah. Will. But I remember that. Do you remember that year we both came equal? Judith, Lucy, and I, and you got the People's Choice.
0: Oh, the Melbourne Comedy Festival.
1: Yeah, it must have been pre-Ursula Carlson days.
0: That's right. Yeah. I think if we combined what you and Judith and I all sold together, that would add up to what Ursula sells at the festivals.
1: Yeah, but it is good to have work.
0: Yeah.
1: It's a great feeling.
0: How long do you consider, like, would you like to just keep working now? Or is there an end point? Like,
1: No. But as I, you know, I'm thinking, well, this, I won't be doing a comedy festival show again. Then I thought, but you said that
0: ten years ago. And here you are.
1: And, and I really like the festival, you know. I think it's a wonderful time and I love going and seeing shows and, you know, not that I do enough of that either.
0: But it's the 40th year of the comedy festival this year, and it is, you know, you could argue it's the most successful comedy festival, like as in Specials Comedy Festival. Edinburgh is its own thing.
1: Yeah.
0: But like in the world, and as a cultural, like, I mean, as festivals have gone under, you know, all over the place, like this one has been so consistent and so embraced by the city, and we've seen it grown, you know, grow so much from what it was to what it has become. And then you go and say, I mean, I remember running into you and John at Gary Starr at the Malt House.
1: Yes, yeah.
0: You know, which was the show that we were seeing it, what, three nights in or something.
1: Yeah.
0: And it ended up being the show that, you know, was the, you know, judged the most outstanding show of the entire festival. And I remember just being there that night and having seen that show and just thinking, wow, like, I mean, look at the amazing stuff that is on here at this festival.
1: Yeah. And I remember looking at all the other shows that were happening at the Malt House Theatre. And thinking, I'd love to see
0: all of them.
1: Yeah. It's exciting.
0: All right, we're done, Scotty. Thank you so much for coming back on the podcast. It's nice to see you back doing stand-up. I'm really excited about seeing the show, and I really appreciate that you came along and had a chat to me today.
1: Well, I'm going to do a Bridget Duclos now and say, you are looking so hot, Will. You look great. Anyway, that's the sort of stuff you can say when you're 70 and
0: you can burp, objectify people you're being interviewed by.
1: Yes. I just think you look fantastic.
0: Thanks,
1: good
0: buddy.
1: On you.
0: Thank you.
1: No, I've gone all pervy. I'm not pervy. But anyway, I'm not hitting on you, Will. let's go. All right. Thanks, Will. Oh, dear.
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0: Okay, are you recording?
1: Jackson Irvine, this is a man that's taken St. Pauli into the Bundesliga. He's played through Europe. He's played 80 times for the Socceroos, including a couple of World Cups. He's a style icon. He's got his own radio show, which you need a login to listen to, which you'll hear in the main episode. Jackson, are you ready for the Howie Games player profile questions?
3: Let's go for it.
1: Okay, nicknames, what are yours?
3: Jacko and Jacko only.
1: That's a good, solid start. What is your favourite food, Jacko?
3: Pizza. Always pizza after a game.
1: Pizza. If someone was coming round to your sort of nice artistic setup there in Hamburg in northern Germany and you were trying to impress them with a meal that you are cooking, what are you going with?
3: I'm not the greatest chef, but I can whip up a decent spag bol, so we'll go with that.
1: Is there a special ingredient? Like I like to add tomato soup to mine, and my wife said, no, you can't do that. Have you got a special little tip for your bolognese or not?
3: Oh, I overdo the sugar a little bit sometimes. I like my bowl okay. a little bit sweeter, so okay. Yeah, bit of brown sugar.
1: Okay, I like that. What was your first ever job? First thing you did where you earned some money?
3: My first ever job was to listen to the 3AW broadcast of the AFL and log all the times that they did the sponsor spots.
1: Really?
3: Yep, that was my first job.
1: Right. Well, this is right in my wheelhouse. Who was your favorite commentator listening to them all on 3AW? Who was your guy or girl?
3: Oh my God, we're going back about 20 years here. So
1: was Rex still at 3AW at that stage or not?
3: It was.
1: Big Rexy.
3: Oh, no, it was all around that time.
1: That's your first job. That's a different one. What was your first car?
3: My first car was a Vauxhall Corsa, which is the European equivalent of like a Barina. Holden
1: okay. Brina. Was this what you were floating around Scotland in?
3: Yep, it was my little hatchback in Glasgow.
1: Okay, now these interest me about you, these questions. What are you currently watching, if anything? Like what are you watching on TV or with your wife, streaming when you're travelling, etc.?
3: At the moment, we are watching, what did we just start? We actually just started a couple of shows, but we're actually rewatching a classic called Eastbound and Down. Don't know if anybody
1: Eastbound and Down. I haven't seen that.
3: It's hilarious. It's about a failed baseball star who has to go back and work as a substitute teacher in his hometown. It's very funny.
1: Favorite movie?
3: My favorite movie is Lord of the Rings.
1: Oh,
3: whole series.
1: Unbelievable. You know what? I was talking to someone about this the other day because MJ, our producer, put me on a book that I'm reading. MJ, what's that book called that they've just made the movie of? Where's he gone out there? Project Hail Mary.
3: Yes, and I've seen it.
1: I said to my son, mate, we have to go and see the movie. He said, it probably won't be as good as the book. Lord of the Rings, I think, is my favourite book, but they did a brilliant job on the movie. I expected to be disappointed and I absolutely loved it.
3: Yeah, I also read the books and, of course, it's a totally different level of detail and world building, but they did an absolute justification in the films. I adore them.
1: So have you seen Project Hail Mary, the movie?
3: I have, yes.
1: Is it good?
3: Yes, I loved it. I thought it was unbelievable. I haven't read the book, though, so I can't speak to that, but I love the film. Excellent.
1: The book is superb. You need to do yourself a favour. Talking about that, give me a book. Doesn't have to change my life. Just give me a book that you enjoyed reading.
3: Actually, I will say, what have I read recently? I've actually just finished, in the summer I read a German book called While We Were Dreaming, which is about a kid growing up in Leipzig around the time of the fall of the Berlin Wall. It's amazing, really good.
1: Did you read it in English or in German?
3: I read it in English.
1: Okay. I was about to say that would be very impressive. Okay, musically, now we know you've got your own radio show. Just give me a couple of, I won't know any of them because I'm an old bastard now and I'm not really in German punk or techno areas, but what are you listening to?
3: A couple of really cool bands at the moment. One Australian band called Swap Me, who I really like at the moment. Really cool. And another band from New York called Victory Land. They're my two bands of the week. They're what I've been listening to.
1: Okay, I like those. What, if anything, Jackson Irvine, are you scared of?
3: It's a bit deep, but like forgetting. I have a really bad fear of like losing memories. It's like I get really paranoid. I think that's why I'm a bit of a hoarder. I collect things a lot because, especially yeah, I get paranoid that I'll forget about things, so I tend to keep them.
1: Talking about collecting things, you played 80 times for your country, and I mentioned in the main episode, people are going to love it next week. It's a very varied journey through football, life, art, music and fashion, that I love how it'll say Australia v Peru, certain date on the jersey, you know, World Cup qualifier. I love that. So if you've played for them 80 times, how many of your Socceroos tops have you still got?
3: I've got one from every game.
1: Have you really?
3: Yep.
1: Well, they must take up a bit of room in the old in the pool room.
3: Yeah. Mum and dad have got a couple of big boxes at home in Melbourne, that's for sure.
1: That's very, very cool. Something you are good at in your mind that we wouldn't realise, like you rate yourself, it doesn't matter how minute or bizarre the skill is, you would say, yeah, I think I'm pretty good at what?
3: I'm a decent darts player.
1: Are you? Really? Yeah. 180?
3: Yeah.
1: Really?
3: Not quite 180s, but I'm not bad on a dartboard.
1: Someone that we would call in the modern world famous of celebrity nature or reasonably well known that you've met, and you will have met all sorts of cool characters on your journey that's made a positive impression on you, Jacko?
3: There's so many, but I'll say probably the most recent one that I had a really great interaction with, Manuel Neuer, recently when we played against Bayern Munich, and he is obviously probably the greatest goalkeeper of all time and World Cup winner, won it all, legend. And we had a nice conversation after our game recently, and he was so down to earth and had time for you. He's a real nice guy.
1: We talk about in the main episode Kylian Mbappe and Lionel Messi. It was remiss of me not to ask you, obviously you're playing in the Bundesliga. Your man Harry Kane knows how to hit the back of the net, doesn't he?
3: I think he might be the best player in the world right now. I think he is. I've never seen anything like what he's doing this season. It's absolutely out of this world.
1: In a simple 20-word answer, how does he score as often as he does? Is it innate? Is it hard work? Is it understanding space? Like, what do you see?
3: It's all of a combination of all of those things combined with outrageous technique. He can score all types of goals outside the box, headers, left foot, right foot, in the box. It's he's the complete number nine, as well as his all-round understanding of the game. I think he's probably the best player in the world right now.
1: Hard to argue. Jackson Irvine's full episode comes out next week. He's here courtesy of our good friends at Powerade. Couple more for you, mate. Favourite holiday destination?
3: Mexico City.
1: Ooh, nice.
3: Yeah, absolutely loved it. Took me well by surprise. It was just supposed to be a stopover on the way out to the beach in Mexico, but I think it's probably the best city I've ever been to. Absolutely loved it.
1: Bucket list destination. Haven't been like to go?
3: Tokyo is probably my or just Japan in general. I've been a couple of times just to fly in and out for games, but never really had the chance to get my teeth into it. So I'd love to go to Japan.
1: Final question I have for you, and this from 10,000 kilometres away, Jackson Irvine, is the most important question I have for you. This defines you as a man that's captained St. Pauli, as a man that's played for Celtic, as a husband, as a son, as a Melbournean, as a Collingwood supporter, as a Socceroo. Okay, so there's a lot of weight on this question.
3: Indeed.
1: Are you ready?
3: I think so.
1: You said your favourite food was pizza.
3: Oh.
1: Jackson Irvine, pineapple on pizza, yes or no?
3: Absolutely acceptable.
1: Good boy. Good boy. I was concerned about, you know, your European, your avant-garde artistic approach. I thought, I hope my boy doesn't forget that he's a Melbourne Eastern Suburbs lad. Well done, mate. Hey, it's a privilege chatting with you. Your full episode's next week. Good luck with everything moving forward, mate. It's been an absolute privilege to have a chat with you, Jacko.
3: Yeah.
1: Go well, travel safe.
3: Oh, thanks so much for having me, mate. Good to speak to you.
0: Shuffle again from Craig Goodwin. Whipped in towards an effort. Oh, lovely header, Jackson Irvine. That's a peach.
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1: Hey team, thanks to the good folk at Powerade, welcome to episode 268 of the Howie Games Part A, featuring Socceroo, Jackson Irvine.
38: Lecky almost getting in each other's way. Boyle into the area. He's done brilliantly. The cutback and the goal from Jackson Irvine.
39: Sutar waiting. Goodwin's delivery. Back post. It's 1-0 Australia. It's Jackson Irvine who's turned the ball home.
38: And still going. Here's Jackson Irvine. It's there for Australia. Jackson Irvine.
39: Shuffle again from Craig Goodwin. Whipped in towards an effort. Oh, lovely header, Jackson Irvine. That's a peach.
1: Jackson is a very cool cat who has played football all over the globe, currently in the Bundesliga. Good name for a comp. The Bundesliga.
0: Boys in brown in the middle waiting for the set piece, which is not the best, but it might make the best of it. And they do. It's the captain, Irvine, half volleying it into the back of the net.
1: Jackson is captain of St. Pauli, yes, in the Bundesliga. He's also been the skipper of the Socceroos, and he's set to head to his third World Cup. Phenomenal, really, for a bloke from the suburbs of Melbourne. Personally, I can't wait for the World Cup. Jacko comes to us courtesy of Powerade, powering your game. Hydration's the key. Pros like Jacko can tick over 14 Ks of running in a game. Look after yourself. Stay hydrated when you're putting in the hard yards. Spaniard Lamine Yamal is Powerade's new global ambassador. Can play. Maybe we need to get him on the podcast. Anyway, thanks also to the star that is Shannon Beck from TGI Legends, who made this episode come together. Let's get straight to it with Jackson Alexander Irvine. Very, very cool.
2: So when you search and then you find and know just where to go and thoughts that once used to cloud.

0: tread with me. We want to reach Mount Zion.
1: Well, this guest comes to you courtesy of Powerade, but I've never met this bloke. I've seen him for the first time on Riverside. He's in Germany, but I don't know why, but he is my favourite Socceroo because he's a very cool character. I've read, I've watched, I've fully invested in where he's at in the world. Jackson Irvine, I'm pumped, mate. Welcome to the Howie Games. How are you?
2: Thanks, Howie. Thanks for having me, mate. Yeah, buzzing to be here, mate. Looking forward to it.
1: Well, as I said, I think it's as simple as I like the long hair, the tats and the moustache, and watching you play in the Socceroos, I think that's what got me in. And now I've read that you are a style merchant. So, I like a man with long hair. What can I say?
2: Yeah, listen, I'm not exactly conspicuous on a football pitch most of the time. I think you can usually spot me from far away, which, it's a bit of a look. It's been cultivated over many years. But yeah, I think I mastered it at 33.
1: Well, I need to explain to people the setup. You're in a cool sort of looks like an Adidas all in one tracksuit. You've got a Bend It Like Beckham poster behind you. I can see Keira Knightley. You've got a Maradona poster over your shoulder. This is the best home podcast studio I think I've ever seen on this show, mate.
2: Yeah, again, curated. I'm very lucky. My wife is also a designer. She actually designs both of these posters behind me as well. So I'm working with experts. I can't claim it all to be my own taste.
1: Well, mate, we'll go into your journey, but like for a dude from the eastern suburbs of Melbourne, the far eastern suburbs, you have had a wonderful, varied career. So congratulations to you because your profession has taken you around the globe. We'll get into the fact that they love you where you are currently. But do you ever sit there and think, I'm a dude from Melbourne who's kicked on pretty well?
2: Sometimes, yeah. I literally was walking down the street here in Hamburg yesterday and I was on my way to dinner to meet some friends and I just hear this voice in the street and it was just this kid and he just yelled, Jacko. And I was like, what's that? And it's just this young lad that I bumped from Essendon who's just moved to Hamburg and he was like, oh, he says, I can't believe it. Just moved here. I thought, I wonder if I'll ever see you, Jackson, walking around. And then I'll just walk past you in the street like a couple of days later. So we had a quick chat and everything. And yeah, sometimes it's, yeah, you do, I don't know, lose sight a little bit. I left Melbourne in 2009. It's been a long, you know, I've spent more of my life in Europe now than I did, you know, ever did in Australia. So it's a funny little contrast. But yeah, you forget sometimes that, especially that connection when you bump into someone. I love it. You never lose it.
1: I must explain to people. So you are in Hamburg, which is northern Germany. Tell me a little bit about the area you live and we'll get to the fact that the locals have embraced. Are they hamburgers?
2: Hamburgers.
1: Okay. Well, the hamburgers have jumped on board you. But tell me about living in Hamburg.
2: Yeah, I love it, mate. It's an unbelievable city. It's everything you could want from like a big European city, but probably just under that super city style of like a London, a Berlin, a Paris, you know, where you're dealing with huge scale, I guess. But you get everything you would want from a big European city, but just on a slightly more condensed, version. It's an unbelievable city to live in. You got big lakes, lots of water and parks. It's super cultural, loads of really good music, art, the sport. Really big sporting culture. It's ASR. It's a top place. The weather's not the best, but other than that, I can live with it.
1: I was going to get to that. So it's the north of Germany. So in the middle of winter when you're plying your trade in a night game, what sort of temperatures are we talking when it gets really rough?
2: The coldest we hit this year was minus 10. During the derby against the other team from here in Hamburg. And it's quite easily the coldest I've ever been on a football pitch in all my career. It was Arctic. Is the way I would describe it. It was like nothing I've ever experienced. I've actually never seen players like mid game coming to the bench to get like gloves and like extra layers to like put on during the game because it was so cold. It was ridiculous.
1: And if I was lucky enough to be in Hamburg, now I presume hamburger may be the answer to this, but if I'm going out for a quintessential Hamburg meal, what am I going for?
2: To be fair, yeah, there is that, but I would say there's two things that are very niche and specific to Hamburg. One is a thing called Fischbrötchen, which is like, I actually hate it. I think it's gross. But it's basically a fish sandwich. And it's like a real thing here that people go down because it's a harbour city. which is why it's all about that. So everyone goes down either at the end of a night out at like 6, 7 a.m. or if you're up in the morning to go for breakfast, people go down to the fish market and they get these fish brochens, like, and it's such a wild sight to see. It's like people with like young people and like families and stuff going for like the fish market in the morning, and then you've got like people stumbling in at the end of a night at like 6, 7 a.m. and everyone's going to eat these fish sandwiches. It's quite bizarre, but that's very Hamburg.
1: So I have an enormous love for people with creative interests, which you do, which we will explore music. But I am a very unfashionable character. But looking at your,
2: you got a look.
1: No, I got a straight white tee today, Jackson, because I thought I'm speaking to a fashionista, so I'm just going to go straight down the line. But describe. You've got the Bennett like Beckham poster in the back. I don't know how much you were influenced by David Beckham, but your clothes are a thing with you. We'll get to football and sport, but hey, I'm not going to know the answer to this. How would you describe your fashion look? Like, to me, it's cool, but like, what are you rolling with? What are you going with?
2: Like, everything that I like and wear has generally got some kind of connection to me, either through like some form of nostalgia. Like, people know I love the retro football shirts. I love, you know, even like Adidas equipment. This was like such a 90s range. You know, it's all things that I can, that I don't know, I've got some kind of story or connection to, and things that I like. I wear a lot of band tees, stuff like that. Things from, yeah, of course, there's a fashionable aspect to everything, but generally I just try to wear what I like. And I think you can make things cool when you wear it in your own way, I guess. And I don't know. It's I would say generally though, it's a combination of music and football nostalgia, I would say, is definitely my aesthetic.
1: And when you're rolling up in the Bundesliga, which you play in, and you're heavily involved in the fact that your team is in the Bundesliga, which we'll get to. So, you know, you grew up in an AFL town where you have to wear your club polo and your slacks. Obviously, the Americans in the NBA, you wear what do you want. Do you have a team uniform you wear to the game, or can you go a bit more avant-garde?
2: Sadly, we do have a uniform. It is football. Oh. Football is that we're not quite at like that American sport tunnel fit time in our football yet. I will say football has changed a little bit, and there is a little bit more space for expression, I would say, especially from when I was growing up, when I was coming through as a youth player, where, you know, anything, as soon as you stepped out or off the track, everyone was like, what are you doing? Like, why are you doing this? Why are you growing your hair? What are you doing? Like, I don't know. It was like you're trying to make some kind of statement, you know, whereas it's like, no, this is just what I want to do. It's no big deal. But I will say that space has opened a little bit more now, and you see it a lot in football, but we're not quite at the, we haven't quite broken the barrier yet.
1: I think it's time, especially for a man like you. So in your fashion journey, before we get to your football journey, what is the one outfit that you, or item that you've rolled with, that you look back and you think, even a man as cool as me maybe didn't quite nail that particular piece. Have you had any shockers?
2: So many. Oh, actually, last night, my cousin posted like a memory on Instagram of a festival that we went to in like 2012 or something. So I was about 19, and it was like up to your knees in mud in Scotland, like at this music festival in the summer. But I looked at the outfit, and it was an absolute shock. I was wearing like these skinny jeans with like this leopard print, like leopard lined leather, like coat thing. Like, I don't know. It was with a cat. Oh, it was a shocker. And even my wife was like, oof. I think she's glad she never. I think she's glad she didn't meet me then.
1: Okay.
2: Not great.
1: So you're now a European fashionista, but this all started for you in Melbourne. So tell me a little bit about your family and where you grew up in the city where I am now in Melbourne.
2: Yeah, so I grew up in the southeast in

0: around there. And and I got the first few years in Roeville, and then we moved out there. And yeah, it was a great place to grow up, loads of space. And I don't know, I often reflect on my childhood now that I live in an extremely urban area. You know, I live in the heart of the city, like in where there's very little space, and you take for granted how I grew up in that sense with all of that. And but no, it was amazing. There was not a whole lot of football around me at that time, but no. You know, I kind of made my way into those communities mostly through my family.
1: So just before we get to your family and the connection, as a kid growing up in Melbourne, it'll be unusual not to have a footy team. Did you have a footy team growing up, an AFL team or not?
0: I do and still do. Okay. I am a Collingwood fan. Always have been. My family is not AFL really at all. I have a few cousins that are Swans fans, but I don't even remember how. I think it was probably the standard. Probably my best friend at kindergarten went for Collingwood, yep. And I said, "Yeah, I like them too." So, and I've stuck with them. I've been there ever since. So, yeah.
1: So do you have no idea how they're going? You keep an eye on their scores. You watch them somehow, or you read everything about them. Where do you sit on that scale?
0: Oh, I watched the Fremantle game on the weekend, actually. I had it on.
1: Oh, okay.
0: This is actually a good story as well. I had it on in the gym at the training facility, and the time difference lined up. So I put it on in the gym at the training facility.
1: Yeah.
0: And I've got I was trying to explain the rules to all the Germans, like to try and they all came in. Everyone came in and was like, "Oh, rugby?" I was like, "Nope." and then they were like, "Oh, what's this then?" And then I had to try and explain the rules, and it was quite entertaining trying to, through absolute blind eyes, explain AFL to people. They had absolutely no idea, but it was great. So I got to watch the game and explain it to everyone as well.
1: And to be fair, mate, I was at that game and the rain was coming in sideways and yeah. Collingwood kicked about 7 goals. So I don't think it was a real spectacle. So let's move off footy and where Collingwood are at. So who do you first play football for and why do you play football? Is it a friend? Is it a family member? How do you end up with a local soccer club?
0: Yeah, so it was my late grandfather who's from the Netherlands and, you know, football man. So was my dad. My dad's Scottish. So both played all through their life. All my uncles also played. So it's strong in the family. And I actually did start doing Auskick when I was like 5, 6. And my granddad was like, "I'm not having that."
1: So good on your granddad, a good, strong Dutchman.
0: Yeah, exactly. So he started picking me up from school and taking me down to Ringwood City. Was my first junior club. And yeah, I played there for 4 or 5 years and then moved on to Knox City and then Endeavour United. They were my three junior clubs out in the southeast.
1: And do you remember a first game or a first goal or your earliest memory of playing a competitive game of footy? Like how old are you? What's your strip and what are your memories of the game?
0: Oh, I definitely do. I've got loads of memories of that time. And we were called Ringwood City Ajax for the football.
1: Listen, so Dutch, perfect.
0: Yeah, the Dutch. We used to we wore bright orange like the Dutch national team. It was very, very strong. It's still the Dutch club now. The stadium was Wilhelmina and everything. It was, yeah. So I've got so many memories of that, but I've got more memories of playing for the, you know, the under sevens, under eights, whatever it was. And then going to watch the first team where my uncles played kind of later in the day and your typical, you know, standing around, running around the outside and watching the games. Yeah. Good times.
1: And were you able to sneak into the rooms afterwards and sort of smell the liniment and the boys after a game and maybe having a cold one?
0: Yeah, definitely. Like I often think about those times, and my dad also played good level state football in Victoria. And when I did eventually make it to that level right before I moved to the UK, you reflect on that as when you were a young kid, and there's something so special about that local scene of sport at that level. Like there's no glamour, no glory, no nothing. It's just pure love of the sport, doing it with your mates, having a laugh. And like, yeah, it's just the atmosphere is something, it's something different. And the further away you get from it, I don't know, you tend to miss it more and more.
1: And as a kid, do people call you Jacko or do you Jackson? Like, well, what? Okay, I'm going to go with Jacko then. Yep. We're 15 minutes into our Zoom relationship. So Jacko, as a kid, what was it about football that grabbed you, that became obviously your passion in your life?
0: It's hard to pinpoint one specific thing. I immediately fell in love with

0: playing the game itself, there was something, I found there was something beautiful about the game itself. Like, I don't know, I've always just been in love with it and obsessed with it from as long as I can remember. But then I think when my eyes kind of got open to the world of it, I suppose I look back on certain moments like 1999 when Manchester United came out to play against the Socceroos.
1: A champion summer roadshow went on tour to the Far East and Australia. First stop, the magnificent MCG. 70,000 were packed in to see United's new signing, Bozzy the Aussie.
0: And I was there and I think I was about six and I was already Beckham and football mad at that time. And but I don't know, there's just like little moments in there where you realize the scale of the sport and kind of what it means in a global sense. And I'm a romantic and I was entranced by it, the game itself and how romantic it can be.
2: So were you watching the Premier League? Were you watching World Cups as a kid? Were you engrossed in football on television? And because at that stage, early stages of the A-League, I guess there's not many big, bold heroes, but were you seeing the Europeans and those in the World Cup?
0: 100%. Like, and I love the Socceroos. I was Socceroos mad from, I was at the, you know, all the early qualifiers in 2001 at the G and then obviously in 05 for the big night.
2: Did you go to the one in 2005 in Sydney?
0: I was there. Yeah, I was there. John,
3: here's Aloisi for a place in the World Cup.
4: For us.
3: He scored! Australia have got it!
2: How good?
0: I know. And I was at the game in 01 as well when we beat Uruguay at the MCG
2: Musket.
0: In Melbourne. Yeah,
2: Musket scored a penalty, didn't he?
0: Yeah, exactly.
5: Well, Kevin Musket, a Melbourne boy, focused, concentrating, scoring!
0: I was a part of that world for as long as I can remember. I was a fan of the team but also European football too. I used to get up and watch the Champions League at 4:30 before school on a Tuesday. Loved it, obsessed with it, just couldn't get enough.
2: Who was your team?
0: Always been United. Like, that was my, I think in the 90s with limited access, pre-internet, pre-streaming, pre-everything at that, that was the most accessible team in the world. And of course, I took immediate shining to a certain David Beckham and made quite the impact on me.
2: Always makes me feel not as old when I speak to someone about the pre-internet days, because my kids don't actually think those days existed, Jacko. Yeah, they're like, what a world without internet. I ask this to everyone. I've asked it for 10 years of this podcast and I use the same analogy and I'll use it with you. Were you Ricky Ponting, who was always talented enough and destined to play for his country, or were you Justin Langer, who has had to work and fight every moment of the way? So, like, were you a freak talent as a kid or not?
0: No, I'm definitely the Justin Langer. I was never even the best player on, you know, I wasn't even the best player on a lot of those junior teams that I played for. Of course, you've got to be good enough and, you know, you've got to have the baseline of ability to be able to get yourself to a certain level. But for me, I've genuinely willed it's funny, the older you get and at this point in my career, you often reflect on these kinds of questions of how did it get to this point and why. And I think for me, I was the most singularly focused, like, on football that as anyone could possibly be. My parents often tell stories when I was at school and, you know, you have to write down, you know, what are you going to do when you grow up, blah, blah, blah. And, you know, and even up until when I was, you know, 15, you know, where most kids are already in professional academies, in, you know, starting in the way into the professional game, you know, and I'm just yet, you know, at high school in Melbourne, and I was still saying to my teachers, no, but I'm going to play football. Like, that's it. That's all there is for me. Like, it has to be that. I had no other path that I was even interested in pursuing. And I think it was definitely my mentality that has driven me to this point.
2: I love the answer. So I made notes, copious notes, but I only like to refer to them for dates, Jackson. So from 2010 to 12, you're part of the Celtic youth squad. So tell me, How do you end up in Scotland? How old are you? Because my experience in this show, like Craig Johnston came on here and told the most phenomenal story about how he ended up playing football. And then John Aloisi, the same thing as a young man when he went to Europe and, you know, didn't know the language. Like, how do you end up in Scotland? Is it a phone call? Is it an email? And what's it like when you get there as a young man? How old were you?
0: So I was 16. Wow. when I went and
2: it's crazy, isn't it? Like 16.
0: Yeah. And again, the older you get and the further from that time you get, you reflect on it in a different way. And again, I had no concept of the scale of what I was doing, moving to the other side of the world without my family to go and pursue this like dream of professional sport. Like, I was just like, yeah, well, that's what I got to do. And you don't even think about, you're so selfish. You don't even think about your parents. You don't think about you know, what they have, the sacrifice that they have to make to give you that chance. And even that me even getting that opportunity would never have come without them. Like, and having fortunately to have access to resources to be able, because I was offered a trial by an extension of the Celtic Youth Academy, whose cousin was my coach at Frankston Pines, which was my last kind of club that I played senior football for in Victoria. And, you know, they said, well, I've got this kid here, he's got something. And they basically said to me, they knew I had Scottish family, and they said, if you ever come over to visit family, we'll throw you in for a week and you can have trained with the team and see how you go. Like, it wasn't like an official, you know, scouting report, you know, blah, blah, blah. They kind of was just, and we went over, exactly for that. You know, my parents actually didn't even come with me to the training session at the end. I was there with my auntie who lives in Scotland, who drove me to the game. And I never had any real expectation that it was going to lead to a contract offer and a career in Europe. I think it was just a chance to test myself on that scale of like kids my own age who, you know, at the highest level of the game in the UK. So yeah, I went over, I played a game, and I remember after the game, they took me upstairs to like the kind of like boardroom at the training ground.
2: Yeah.
0: And I thought, oh, this must be where they're like, tell me how I went. I don't know. Like, you know, I was 16. At 16, I had no idea. And it was like the head of youth, the head of the academy, the under 19s coach, and a couple of, you know, other people. And I'm just in there with my auntie. And they said to me, yeah, like, you've done really well. Yeah, they really liked my physical scores, like from like the testing and stuff, like athletically. And they were like, yeah, there's something there. We want to offer you 2 years, you know, in the academy as a professional contract. And I was like, right. And again, I was like, I didn't really like know. You know, again, I've never been part of these conversations. I was like, what does that mean? And they're like, so that means you'll obviously move here, you know, as soon as possible.
2: Wow.
0: And the first words out of my mouth were, but what about school? literally the first words out of my mouth. I was like, what about school? And they were like, well, obviously, you know, you'll have to leave school and you'll move here and this will be like explaining to me like what it meant. I had not a clue, no agent, no nothing, no, and it was literally just, me and my auntie sitting in that room and that was it.
2: So, and we'll progress to where you are now, where you're financially, you're in a fantastic place, and you can be congratulated for that because your skills have got you to that point. But so a youth contract at Celtic, like, what do you get paid? Like, what deal did you and your auntie cook up? Because I'm not sure your auntie was asking for an extra 15% at this stage.
0: No. There was no negotiations on at any point. I think my first months, you know, when I went over, I used to get £100 a week cash expenses. Like, right. So basically you used to have to go to the offices at the end of the week and you'd give you a little envelope with that £100 in it. And then, basically they put you in like in digs. So I got put with a family there with two other players who were living there, and the family got paid to, you know, board me and feed me and everything like that. And then we were just given £100 a week to live on, basically.
2: Wow.
0: That was my first taste of the professional life.
2: back to Jackson in this Powerade special shortly. Some really, really exciting content coming out on your Howie Games feed at the moment, so do not miss any of it. It's easy. Hit subscribe, bang, it's free. You will not miss anything we drop. Next week on the podcast, what about this? To celebrate Sir Doug Nicholls' round in the AFL, we have, for your listening pleasure, Brad Hill.
4: Oh, Brad Hill, a bit of brilliance for the Saints.
2: Jarman Impey.
4: Oh, Impey. Right over the top of Willsmore.
2: And Morris Rioli Jr.
6: Rioli with a big chase. About to be run down. He's got him. What a chase from Rioli.
7: Yeah, well, obviously he hasn't given up on the chase, and he's about 30 metres away, and it just shows what it means to him and what he does for his team, and yeah, it's an unreal chase.
2: It's a pretty good one though, Morris. We're always quick like that.
8: Well, yeah, if you're chasing possums, buffaloes and wallabies on the islands, yeah, most of us are pretty quick and have to be
7: run away from them crocodiles. Eh?
2: So that is next, but we're also currently dropping the Pendlebury Diaries Record Breaker, which is a really, really cool project. As Pendles approaches breaking the all-time VFL AFL games record, he's taking you behind the scenes in the lead-up. The first episode dropped last Friday, so go back and check that out. Here is a little sneak peek of what is coming up this Friday as Pendles gets ready to play in his 19th Anzac Day game. Spoiler alert for those of you who don't follow the AFL, he won the Anzac medal for the fourth time with an all-time performance.
9: That's the time, 6:17. This is Anzac Day morning. This is breakfast for me. I'll always have a coffee and overnight oats, which are in the fridge, and I'll get out once I've whipped it up. I've been up since 6. Jumped in my pool, barefoot walk outside on the grass. Safe to say that a lot of questions throughout the week, do you get excited to play in this game? You know, I think today's my 19th, but yeah, safe to say I couldn't sleep from 6 because I'm bloody excited to play.
2: The Pendlebury Diaries Record Breaker, it's intimate, it's behind the scenes, it's Scott's real unvarnished thoughts. 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It's a momentous moment for the game, and Pendles is giving you a front row seat to the build-up as he takes us all along for the journey. Episode 2 of the Pendlebury Diaries Record Breaker drops Friday.
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25: Alrighty, let's get back to Jackson. The moving from home, the moving in with a family, yeah. The different weather, the different food. What was the hardest thing that you found as a 16-year-old kid that have said goodbye to mum and dad, your mates, your school and everything you know?
0: Yeah, there was a lot of it was tough. You know, you do your best to like integrate into the culture as quick as possible. You know, I had, again, I think probably one of the toughest things was from the sporting aspect was just not understanding how things worked, just, you know, because again, you play local, I was training two nights a week with a local team in Melbourne, and all of a sudden you're full-time professional, you know, like that. I'm sure a lot of other players can relate to the same thing of just not understanding how things operate and not knowing the dynamics between players, staff, club, fans, you know, even like there's just dynamics that you don't even know that are at work. And you're at Celtic, you're at like one of the biggest clubs in Europe in a city, yes. You know, in a city where they literally live and breathe for these Celtic and Rangers, for these two teams. And you're part of that. And like the scale, having no reference or understanding of the scale of what you're dealing with. And even all the political and religious inclinations that come with that as well. Like there's so many dynamics at play that you just had no clue about at all. So navigating that was tough. And then you throw in, you know, I actually finished high school via correspondence. So I was like studying while going full time for those first year. And then, you know, I had to sit my exams in like real time, like my VCE exams. I sat them at like in the middle of the night in Scotland time to like finish. So to make sure I finished high school and everything. Cause at that time you have no idea if you're going to make it or what. So it was important that, you know, I finished my education and stuff. So many things. And then, yeah, dealing with what we spoke about in the beginning, probably one of the hardest parts is that understanding that you're now a piece of a much bigger puzzle. And when you don't exactly fit into that puzzle, it's quite difficult to, you know, not be accepted, but yeah, find your place, I guess. Cause I was always a little bit different. I expressed myself in very different ways, and yeah, I struggled to kind of fit into the world that it was at that time.
25: Were you rocking long hair at Celtic, a highly conservative organisation, or not?
0: Well, I tried. They wouldn't let me.
25: Okay, that answers that.
0: Yeah, they actually wouldn't let me. It was a bit like, yeah, it was very militarised. No long hair, no short hair. It was very like, black boots at training. It was very much keeping you, you know, in line which I didn't like a lot.
2: No, so again, doing some reading, the time you're at Celtic, you made one senior appearance for the football club.
0: Mm-hmm. Yep.
2: Came on half time against Hibs.
0: Yep.
2: We'll continue your journey, mate, but that's a famous football club and a famous jersey running on, I don't know if it was home or away, I haven't written that down, mm-hmm. whether it was at Celtic Park or away, but what's that experience like? Like, that's full-time professional football for a storied club.
0: Yeah, and it's why the club's still a massive part of my life now, and I still would call myself a Celtic fan. Like, it made such an impression on me, and obviously I was a very impressionable age, kind of from 16 to kind of 22 when I was at the club. You know, even though I was on loan a couple of times away, I still was very much a part of it. And yeah, to make a professional debut in front of, you know, 50, 60,000 people in that stadium and that at that level, yeah, very, very. Obviously, I'm very proud that I got that chance. Obviously, you have a little bit of disappointment that I never quite cracked it and never broke through and managed to maintain, a place at the club. But in hindsight, I probably wasn't ready from the footballing level. But amazing to have, what a place to play your first professional game, and you know, in as you say, in such a famous jersey.
2: So, Jacko, a question here. So, 13-14, you go on a loan to Kilmarnock. 14-15, a loan to Ross County, and then Ross County. So, what does a loan mean? Like, what does that actually mean?
0: It's essentially when your club, you're maybe not at the level that you need to be to play for the club that you are contracted with. So, but they still see that there is potentially a future there for you with some more development. So, what they do is obviously you get put to. I had two fantastic loan moves in the same league. It's not often you go on loan within the same league. I guess you would normally go down a level to kind of progress back up. But fortunately, I was able to play both my loan seasons in the Scottish Premier League. So for me, it was an immediate. I was immediately playing at the top level in the country and playing against the.
2: So you play against Celtic.
0: No, you're not allowed.
2: Even though you're a Celtic player.
0: You're not allowed to.
2: You come up against Celtic, they've got to stick you on the bench. You can't play that day.
0: Yeah, it's
2: interesting.
0: It's a little bit of like it negates elements of risk. You know, if you're involved in an incident or a tackle or a, you know, I don't know, you score the goal that. You know, denies them the league title at the end of the last day of the season or something, and then and then you have to go back. It kind of takes away the drama a little bit. But
2: I get it.
0: Yeah. So no, I was never able to play against them when I was on loan. But those two, it's invaluable experience for a young player to go away and play senior football and be around, because even the jump from a youth environment to a senior environment is completely different. And you know, I found out that. You know, the hard way, especially at Kilmarnock, my first year, where I was, you know, dealing with again things that I'd never had to challenges I'd never been faced with, and
2: like what
0: it really does make you as a player. Well, like the pressures of being in a relegation battle was a huge thing, you know, which unfortunately I've sadly got a lot of experience with now. But it's you're dealing with, you know, as a youth player, you know, and you're playing with guys that are. Playing for their careers, playing for, you know, contracts that mean mortgages and family life and everything. The pressures on them is so much higher than what you experience as a young player, where you're just trying to, you know, make it in the game, and you realize what guys are playing for and what clubs are fighting for and what it means to be, you know, I went to Kilmarnock and the club's facing relegation, and you don't realize that if the club goes down, that people lose jobs. You know, within that, and all of a sudden, you're like, kind of, that's in your hands a little bit, like on the pitch, like your on pitch performances can decide what happens, it was a huge learning curve for me, and from a footballing perspective as well, because I struggled a lot that first year, didn't play well, got shuffled around positions a lot, it was really tough, but in the end, the experience was invaluable.
2: So that's sort of what I wanted to ask you. So, you know, you've been to Kilmarnock, Ross County, you go to Burton Albion in the Championship, you go to Hull City.
3: Jackson Irvine finishes with a simple header. The 23-year-old who signed from Ross County in the summer.
4: About to tick into the final minute of normal time. Irvine, he's done it! And Hull City take the lead.
2: When you're a young man hopefully on the way up, and you step into these clubs and they want to be successful clubs, so they want you to succeed. But when you walk in there as, let's say, as your central midfielder and there's two other central midfielders, like, you're ostensibly there to take their job. So as a young man, how do you fit into that competitive environment? I imagine it must be difficult.
0: Yeah, it is. Yeah, especially, as you say, when you come on loan from, because there's certain perceptions around Celtic and Rangers within the country and within there itself. And when you come to the smaller clubs from those clubs, there's already a big sense of expectation on you because you're coming from one of those two clubs. And as you say, then you're dealing with other dynamics of guys that have maybe been mainstays in that team for years and have experience, and then they're bringing in a young player to play that role. And it's a fine margin, because in the end, you'll want the same thing. You'll want the team to be successful, but you're also, everybody wants to play, and there's only 11 positions, and there's also relationships within that can be complicated when you're coming in to take someone's spot. So it can be a difficult space to navigate if you're not sensitive. And at the end of the day, you just try and focus on doing what's best for the team. And I think most guys can respect that, even if they're not happy that someone's playing in their position, you know?
2: Yeah, I was shocked by this. I was slightly concerned, but I wasn't, because I knew the history of what played out. But you played in 2011-12, three under-19 internationals for Scotland.
0: Now, I did.
2: Fantastic footballing nation, but you're a Melbourne man. So you could have played for Scotland. Was there a decision point? Because we're seeing that a lot now.
0: Yeah.
2: We don't need to go into, some of your teammates having to decide whether they're going to play for the Socceroos or other European powerhouses, let's be honest. What was the decision-making process for you, mate?
0: So for me, I had a complicated relationship with Football Australia in the beginning of my career. So actually during that phase, when I first went to Scotland, my international clearance wasn't given by the Australian side. So actually I wasn't allowed for the first like near 6-7 months. I wasn't actually allowed to play competitive games in Scotland, even in the under 19 level.
2: At all.
0: No. Because my international, because they wouldn't give me the international clearance.
2: But from why the wouldn't they?
0: Because at that time there was a whole thing about players under the age of 18 moving to Europe, which was kind of crazy, because I was never a part of any elite academy system. I was never part of any, I kind of wasn't part of the system. I wasn't part of any of the youth national teams, Joey's or anything like that, AIS, VIS. I wasn't selected for any of these programs. So it wasn't like my path to Europe came completely through, kind of a bit of luck and it was not through because of that. So, I had a little bit of, I didn't feel like the Australian system had really given me anything at that point in a lot of ways. I played in Vic Schoolboys at under 11s. I think that was the last representative team I was selected for before this. So when I got given the chance to play for Scotland, I've always had an extremely strong connection to the Scottish side of my family. My dad, I used to, like, a lot of people often said to me when I was young that they, because I used to try and copy my dad's voice. I used to want to have a Scottish accent. So I always had this kind of weird in-betweeny accent, even as a kid. And then I got the chance to play, living in Scotland, being half Scottish, playing for the biggest club in Scotland. At that time, I'd also never been selected for any Australian national teams, and it was a chance to play international football. So at that time, it wasn't a decision, because there was no decision. I'd never been selected for anything from the Australian side. So then I played for Scotland. I loved it. Like, it was amazing. I went to this one tournament where I played three games. But I immediately kind of knew it wasn't for me. When I think about my life growing up as a Socceroos fan, as my relationship with the Australian football, it was the only team I ever wanted to play for, really, was the Socceroos. And then after that transpired that year, I've kind of flagged on the radar of Australian football, and then I was eventually selected for the under 20s about a year later. And I immediately kind of made the switch. It was never really much of a decision. Scotland were amazing. They, you know, we had some good conversations. They really wanted me to stay and be involved in the in their setup. But I think they knew where my heart really was, and there was no as soon as there was a decision, there wasn't a decision. That's the only team I wanted to play for.
2: So tell me about 15th of October 2013 versus Canada. Mile Jedinak, who is a man that sat in this studio, and he's a ferocious physical beast of a man, to be fair. He comes off. You make your debut as a sub in the 83rd minute versus Canada.
5: Well, here we go. Mile Jedinak makes way, and it's going to be another full international debut for Jackson Irvin, nominally of Celtic, but he is on loan at Kilmarnock for the year this season. A youngster born in Melbourne, dad from Aberdeen. He is now a fully fledged Australian international. Congratulations to him.
2: I can see you smiling about it now on the other side of the world there in Hamburg. What did it mean to you and your family, mate?
0: Yes. Still one of the best moments of my career, probably always will be.
2: You
0: never forget it. It's just, yeah, it's as I said, like my relationship with the Socceroos has always been so special, and I'm so grateful and fortunate that it's grown into this like story over a decade. But, you know, that one, the first one, yeah, you never forget it. And because I think also because I got to take the pitch with so many guys from the last generation who I'd idolized and grown up loving, like Lucas Neal and Bresh was in the squad, and you know, these kinds of players that it felt a little bit different. It was when I think about that game, that one game I played compared to the rest of my Socceroos career, it was like it existed at a different time where you know, I think maybe Lex was the only player, and Matty was in the squad as well, but I think no one else was even that still playing football was even in that squad, you know, kind of thing. It existed in a different time. And yeah, just that first one, you never forget it. It was incredibly special.
2: Well, those were blokes that you would have been watching in 2005 at that amazing night in Sydney. Now I'll get this wrong. Was Ange coach then or not?
0: No, it was. So Holger was the coach.
2: Okay.
0: He actually got sacked during that camp. Then it was Aurelio Vidmar who took charge for the Canada game, and he was the one who gave me my debut.
2: So tell me what it is like, 28th of March 2017. And this was under Ange. You score your first international goal versus the UAE. What's it like, Jacko, as a Melbourne kid who's now sort of travelled around the world a bit, left home at 16, and you score for the Socceroos?
5: Always levels rise in expectation. Troisi with the outswinger, and it's gone in. Jackson Irvine. He nearly scored in Tehran. He has scored in Sydney. A first international goal for the young midfielder. Postecoglou's team, that will steady the nerves.
0: Yeah, it's such a long road to that point. You know, it's when I look back on that game as well, I think about conversations I have with younger players now, and you know, it kind of ties into what you were talking about the stories of players and expectations around national team. Like not a lot of people probably realize this, but it was 4 years between my first cap and my first start for the national team.
2: Wow.
0: Like I think nowadays there's an expectation that when you come into squads that young players should just come in and play, come in and be involved straight away, that there's not this like process within international football to try and learn and understand and be a part of a squad over time to earn the right to be on that pitch. And it was years in the making for me and I started the game against Iraq in Iran kind of 4 days prior. That was my first start, and then my second start was in Sydney, and scoring that goal. If anyone's ever gone back and looked at the celebration, I think it's the quickest I moved all game. run into the corner flag to celebrate.
5: Well, we've been reading and watching from a distance the emergence of Jackson Irvine. Burton Albion in England has been the beneficiary of exactly this type of move from set pieces and from general play. Rising above the pack, Jackson Irvine.
0: Yeah, insane moment. And again, those first moments, those key moments in your career, they're the ones you never forget. That was a huge highlight for me, huge highlight.
2: That's the end of Jackson Irvine Part A. In Part B, our man tells us the incredible story of taking St. Pauli to a title, playing against Harry Kane, Mbappe, and Lionel Messi and turning down a multi-million dollar deal.
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25: You are listening to episode 268 of the Howie Games Part B, featuring Socceroo Jackson Irvine, courtesy of our mates at Powerade, the official sports drink of FIFA World Cup 2026. Roll it, Tommy.
2: So there's all sorts of things on the internet, Jacko, that you don't know are right or wrong. So I'm just going to ask you this one because I read this. Okay. It was reported that when you were at Burton Albion in 1617 in the English Championship, that you were offered a deal with a Chinese club. Now, in theory, you were on about $400,000 a year, and this Chinese club, from what I read, offered you $160,000 a week. Is there any truth to that story?
0: Yes, that is absolutely true.
2: Wow.
0: Yeah. Listen, it's the best worst case scenario you can ever ask for as a young player to be given this kind of decision.
2: So this is an $8.5 million deal, and you're on about $400,000. So this is ballsy, but there's a reason behind it, obviously. So how does it work? Does some bloke from China just ring up and say, "Right, there's $8.5 million," or is your auntie still doing the negotiations, or what's happening at this point?
0: I definitely wasn't even on $400,000, by the way. I think I was on about half of that.
2: Wow.
0: Yeah. So no, it was yeah. So basically, I had an unbelievable start to life in England. I think at that season, I had 8 goals. I think I had 8 goals before Christmas from midfield in the Championship. This was all kind of building before, you know, again, I still had this point. I'd never started for the national team. I was kind of in the squad, coming off the bench here and there. And it was my first season in England after coming down from Scotland. And yeah, I remember, I'll tell the story, but my agent one day like called me and was like, "Listen, this is kind of, this is happening. You know, this club's very interested in you. What do you think?" And I was basically straight away, I was like, "Listen, no, I had big dreams of the Premier League and, you know, I wanted to, it was my first step. You know, I was still at a very small club in the Championship, and I had big dreams of, you know, going on to have a hopefully a big career in Europe." And he said to me, "Right, so the head of the agency is going to come to see you." And I was like, like what? Like these guys do deals with bloody Kyle Walker and, you know, the biggest players in the Premier League. I'm like, "You're coming to Burton to see me." And my dad was over at the time because it was around Christmas time in January. And yeah, it was like a scene out of a film. Like he wrote a number on a piece of paper and went across the table by me, 23 years old. And you pick it up and it's like, what? Like that's not... Like it's just numbers on a thing. It doesn't make sense to me. Like I'm like, I don't even understand what that means. And listen, it's funny to reflect on now. I did some big conversations with my family about it. And yeah, I've never criticized anybody who takes the big money moves to Saudi, to China from a personal perspective. People make their own decisions, and that's often reflective of the kind of life that you've had. And I'm very fortunate that I grew up comfortable, you know, middle class Eastern Melbourne kid. You know, my family are fine, and everybody, you know, there's this kind of thing was, of course, it takes your life and your generations, it's generational money, but it didn't interest me. I had dreams of, as I said, my footballing dreams were all I've ever wanted and all I've ever focused on. And the day I turned it down was, you know, best night's sleep I've ever had. And 2 months later, I got my first start for the national team, as we just spoke about, and I scored that goal. And I often think, you know, the midfielders that I was competing with at that time, Aaron Moy, Millie Edinak, Mark Milligan, Tom Rogic, Mas Luongo, I think, would have I have even got in that squad if I was playing in China? You know, I'm not sure I would have. And I think all those decisions led me to the path, you know, led me down to where I am now.
2: I love the answer, mate, and I love, obviously, the innate confidence you must have had in yourself as a young man to be able to say no to that. How are you feeling about that decision when you get cut by Hull, COVID is around? Like, where's your professional career at that point on the back of you have turned down an enormous amount of money?
0: Yeah, 3 years later, and you're training alone in a park in northeast England on your own for 6 months. It's
2: were you
0: it's
2: really?
0: Funny. That was the reality for me after, my contract at Hull expired and I had an option year which they chose not to take, and then you're sitting in limbo waiting for that next offer to come. Obviously, it was an uncertain time in the world for everyone, and professional footballers it was much more difficult for everyone else in the world. I'm absolutely sure of that. My wife is at that time was a firefighter, and she was dealing with far more serious things than a lack of a footballing contract. But it was an incredibly tough mental challenge to try and stay fit, stay motivated to go, as I say, to a local park and train on your own for months on end, waiting for that phone call that kind of just didn't come.
2: Did you have a day, like we talked about some high moments? The thing I love about the privilege of doing this show, Jackson, is that for all the highs, there's some tough ones along the way. Did you have a day where you thought,
0: Yeah, I remember it vividly. It was in around October. So I'd been out, I hadn't played at that time. The league had stopped in March. My contract expired in the June. So by October, it had already been 6 months since I played a professional game. And I remember watching the international window, because Australia, the Socceroos didn't play for nearly 18 months because of the travel stuff. But I remember watching the other international games. I think it might have even been Scotland playing. I remember watching the game and seeing some of the teammates of mine from Hull and maybe, or from other teams playing in this game. And I just remember thinking, you have a real feeling for my body, for where I was at, for my own, what I was doing. And I just remember thinking, I don't think I'll ever get back to that level. It was really vivid, watching this game and watching the movements of the players and thinking about my own body. And I just thought, I can't see that I'll ever get back to that, from this space. And it might sound a bit melodramatic, but that was a genuine feeling from a physical and mental perspective where it was I think that level for me, it could be unreachable. That was probably the lowest moment during that time.
2: Via Scotland, you end up, from what I can read and listen, you end up at a match made in heaven at a club called St. Pauli, have I got the pronunciation right?
0: Yes.
2: Where you are now in Hamburg. Good, because I practiced that numerous times to not say St. Pauli. So before we talk about the connection and the moments that you've been involved as a Melbourne kid on the other side of the world with this football club, tell me a little bit about the history of the club so the listeners can understand how it all connects into you and where you currently sit now.
0: So my first experience of St. Pauli actually came when I was at Celtic. There's a really, St. Pauli is renowned for being, the kind of one of the foremost left-wing political football clubs in the world. It's kind of been founded off punk culture. It's always about the anti-fascist movement. So basically the biggest club in the city is Hamburger SV, HSV. They, HSV Hamburg, they are monsters. They've won Champions Leagues. They've, had Ballon d'Or winners. They are one of the biggest clubs in Europe, and we're kind of the noisy neighbor. And during the kind of football hooliganism rise of the 70s and 80s, a big branch of fans, didn't like where the other club was going, and they kind of rebelled. And as I said, they kind of became the antithesis of that football hooliganism culture and became the anti-fascist football club about forming an inclusive environment that was based on, those values. And that's kind of how the club is, the culture of the club was formed. The sporting history of the club has never been grand. We've had 5-6 promotions to the Bundesliga in its, in its 116 year history. Never managed to stay more than the second season, which is the aim of us now. And for me, that's the connection to Celtic as well, because Celtic are also a very left wing football club. And I came over with Celtic to play in a friendly game here. And, it's funny how things can come full circle. I often tell the story of, during that time when I was at in Hull living with my now wife, and she turned to me at one point during, you know, with this time of uncertainty, was like to me, can't you just go play for that punk club?
1: Yeah. Run there by Irvine, helped on by Guillevogui for Eggestein.
11: Here is Irvine. Oh, that's a good hit. And just when they needed it.
1: It's Irvine. And Irvine again blocked this time in the shot. Oh, what a shot. Extraordinary, spectacular and vital for Zampaoli.
2: So the things you have done at that football club, but just before that, so it comes back to what I asked you a little bit about Kilmarnock and Ross County. We don't understand the world you live in. Day one, right? You're Aussie bloke via England and Scotland. You turn up there at St. Pauli. Like when you first get there, is it like just a new job and you shake hands and introduce yourself and then you're out on the pitch? How does it work?
0: Very exactly like that. You turn up, you're introduced to a new group of people in a new language in a city, you don't know, and you're just kind of dropped there, and it's crazy to reflect on that time with, I just kind of came over without any of my stuff and without anything, and you're just kind of there. And then sadly, it's normally unfortunately for me, it's normally your partners and your families who are the ones that have to deal with all the administrative stuff while you're just trying to settle in and focus on the sport. You're dropped in and just try to get to work.
13: Hi, I'm Jackson Irvine. I'm 28-year-old midfielder. I'm an Australian international and I'm absolutely delighted to be a St. Pauli player. I know all about the, political and social values that the club, holds dear, and that aligns perfectly with who I am as a person and how I see football. And yeah, I feel like it's a perfect match.
2: So you arrive and you're in what's the official term for the Bundesliga second division?
0: Yeah, Bundesliga 2, Bundesliga 2.
2: Okay. How's your German?
0: Yeah, good? Pretty good. Yeah, pretty good now. Okay. Sadly, I don't need to use it so much anymore. We've got, I think we've only got about 3 German players in our squad now. I think we're the most international team but when I first arrived, it was the total opposite. It was all German for the first couple of years. So it's probably why I got
2: What happens when the coach is talking to you in German?
0: We speak a little bit in German sometimes, but he does most of his coaching in English now, just because of we have some players that don't speak English as well, so it can get really complicated.
2: Well, my German is Scheisen, so we're going to stick to English. So, I don't know if I've got the dates right, but I reckon you've had a really big week in May 2024. So, for those that don't follow football, the bottom teams go down, they get relegated, the top teams go up, they get promoted. So you're in the second division, you're trying to get to the Bundesliga. May 12th, 2024, you have to fix my pronunciation here, Jacko, you're playing VfL Osnabrück?
0: Yeah. How have I gone there? Pretty good, yeah.
2: Okay. At home at the Millentor. Millentor. What does that mean in German? Is that got a translation, your home ground?
0: I'm not actually sure, to be honest. Never thought about it.
15: Match day 33, up and running here at the Millentor, home of St. Pauli. We need just a draw today to confirm Bundesliga status for next season.
2: You win that game, you get promoted to the Bundesliga.
15: A forced change, but there could be another change here, and it's a change to the scoreline. There's the second goal that they've been looking for. And Afalayan makes it a brace. But that's it. The full-time whistle has been blown. And the party can start here at the Millentor.
2: I've watched the post-game celebrations and this is something I need to see in person. But tell me about the game.
0: Yeah, it's the most obscene day of in sport like I've ever experienced. It was absolute carnage. It was just, it's from every aspect of it. Like you have the culmination of that season, of a year's work to come down to this moment, to have the chance to get promoted. You have the big picture stuff of the club and, being a part of the club had never won any trophy ever. Like it'd been promoted to the Bundesliga before, but via second place or via the playoffs. And you're talking about like the chance to win championships and do something historic. And then you have your own lens and the individual one of, being 31 and you know, working your whole career, like I said, those moments in Burton to try and the dreams of playing at a top five league, playing at the highest level against the very best. And then you're on the precipice of it. And it's this emotional, just wild experience. And then, you know, we comfortably won the game. I think we were 3-0 up. And around the 80th minute, the fans started climbing the barrier to like line the pitch to do the thing. And you're trying to play this game and there's like ball going out for a throw and there's just like, there's like 10,000 people just like on the side, standing on the side of the pitch. You knew, everyone knew what was coming, and then

0: like it was like World War Z, like, you know, like the final whistle went, I had like this half second of like, you know, throw my head back, like, yes, like we've done it, I've done it, we're there. And then I look back down and it's just thousands and thousands of people just like sprinting onto the pitch at full speed.
1: The players disappear in a sea of fans who have been waiting patiently for a good 10, 15 minutes to get their chance to get onto the pitch. Magnificent scenes here at the Millen Tor.
0: And it just like crashed into us into the middle, and then it got like claustrophobic, and it was a hot day, and we were just swarmed by people. And actually my neighbor like fought his way to me in the middle of the thing and like put me up on his shoulders, and it was like Buddy Jon Snow in Game of Thrones, like coming out of the pack. But yeah, just absolute one of the wildest experiences of my life. And then the rest of the day, just party in the stadium, on the streets with the fans. Whole city came to a standstill for us. You know, it was incredible.
2: I watched you guys in the rooms, and I should have written it down. I can't remember. There was a song you were singing, and it was
0: probably ABBA. I don't know. Was it?
2: Yeah, I think it was ABBA. It was ABBA. But also, there's a clip, a 15-second clip on Facebook of the St. Pauli fans somewhere in Hamburg. I don't know if it's a parade, and you might have to try and sing it to me. I don't know if it's the club. Like, it's, they just keep singing St. Pauli, and it's just this heaving mass of people. Like, it's like a conga line times 10,000. That's when it struck me what it means to the people where you are.
0: Yeah, as I said to you, it's like it's the broader community, it's everything. The football club, it's one of the few football clubs at this level that is situated so centrally in the city and within, you know, like the district of which it's a part. I think nowadays, because of regulations and stuff with big stadiums, they tend to be, you know, especially in Europe and a little bit outside of the cities. But this is like such a central part of living in St. Pauli. And St. Pauli is kind of like its own world in Hamburg. It's its own district. It's its own area. And it's special for that. And yeah, it's when you see the scenes afterwards in the streets and you know, a week later after the championship win and lifting the trophy and on the Reeperbahn, and you see 100,000 people, whatever it is, in more people than I've ever seen in one place ever. You know, like as far as the eye can see, just flooding the streets to be a part of it. It was, yeah, absolutely incredible.
2: Well, that's because you said they've never won any silverware. So you come to the next week, you're down 1-0, but you get up over Wiesbaden. Is it Wiesbaden?
0: Wiesbaden, yeah.
2: Wiesbaden. So you beat Holstein Kiel?
0: Yes.
2: Is that correct?
0: Mate, your German's exceptional, mate. I don't know what you're talking about. Well,
2: thank you, Jacko. So basically, you win silverware as well.
1: Back it comes, Tsunami! Has done it! St. Pauli are Bundesliga 2 champions for the first time in their history.
2: Now, this is where I probably got it wrong. Did you get married in that week?
0: I did.
2: So
0: I did.
2: Did you get married between promotion and winning the league?
0: Yes. It was a.
2: Oh man, you had a week and a half.
0: It was 6-7 days of more. Yeah, the wildest. It was actually two weddings in the end, because our first wedding didn't happen because we're getting married in Denmark. So basically, we win the league, we get promoted on the Saturday.
2: Yeah.
0: It was already planned that we were going to get married on the Tuesday in Denmark. Of course, after the promotion, we're partying for 2-3 days straight. Everybody, you know, in the city, it's, you know, it's the biggest thing ever. It's unbelievable. And we're like, right, so it's wedding day. We're on our way up to Denmark, and we get there and we realize we didn't bring our passports.
2: Oh no, you're kidding.
0: Both of us, by the way. Not just me, also my wife. So we got there and

0: oh, right, wedding's off. And it was actually so funny. So we planned to go, we're going there to get married, and then we're having the party in Hamburg later that night. We're driving back down. It's only about 3 hours away. We got back down to Hamburg and all of our mates and friends and like people were all like there, and they're having like this big party, and we had to come back and be like, we actually didn't get married. but the people in the office are actually so amazing. They knew how badly we know we'd stuffed up. So they said to us, like, just come back again tomorrow. And the office was supposed to be closed, but one woman, her name was Karen, legend, always shout out Karen. She came back the next day and opened the office for us and did the wedding. But we came back, had the party, and then had to go back again the next day to Denmark in like our grubby clothes that we'd been partying, having the wedding party in the night before, go and actually get married and then come back again. It was just an absolute, yeah, the whole week was just hilarious and wild and funny and probably very on brand for us.
1: it strikes me as on brand. So I did read that you often go public transport to work, to training and back, which I think is super cool. So you are interacting with the people. So, like, are you, when you're on the public transport, I don't know, is it a train, is it a bus, or is it, what are you rolling over there?
0: Train and a bus. It takes me a train and a bus to get to the train, yeah.
1: When you're on the train and the bus, are you getting one selfie request a week, one selfie request a trip, one selfie request a minute? Like, what's the division between the respect for you as a person, mm-hmm, and then their love for you as a captain that took them to the promised land?
0: Yeah, listen, it varies. I always say there's like two Jacksons in St. Pauli. There's Jackson during the week and then Jackson on the weekend. And it's like during the week, of course you get people who will always stop you every now and again, every day and whatever, people that are maybe not from the area or tourists or traveling and blah, blah, blah. But my community, I think it's totally normal now. I've lived here for nearly 5 years and I think it's nothing special during the week when people see me at the supermarket or at a cafe or, you know, around doing something around the corner. But then when the football comes at the weekend, it's like then you're in footballer mode, and then if it dials up a little bit, and but that's also comes with the territory, and that's to be expected, and I'm totally comfortable with that. And I think there's a great balance between both being able to function as a normal person within a community, and then also, you know, the footballer who plays on the weekend.
1: I need, Jacko, I feel now an hour in. I'm going to have to ask you a bizarre favour.
0: Yep.
1: So you got a radio show, yeah?
0: I do.
1: In Hamburg.
0: I do.
1: Now, firstly, did your mum work for 3AW?
0: She did, yeah.
1: Well, we're researched here at the Howie Games.
0: Yeah.
1: MJ, who produces this, his father was a long-time employee, Darren James, of 3AW. Yeah. So he told me he thought that was the case. So what's your radio, before I get to the favour, what's your radio show called?
0: Heimspiel.
1: Heimspiel? Mm-hmm. And what does that mean?
0: It literally means like home game.
1: Okay.
0: Like, yeah.
1: So I wanted to get a flavour of what your radio show's about, whether we hear much from you or whether you're just spinning discs, for want of an old-fashioned term. But, Jacko, whether you're aware or not, if I don't listen to it live, it's behind a paywall. So I need to give you some type of pass or code or something so I can get in there and listen to your work. Can you help me out with that for a start?
0: Yeah, I'll give you a login, mate. You can get then you can do some playback.
2: G'day, moin. Welcome to Heimspiel. This is Alien Love Call.
1: Are you just playing music, or are you're having a chat through it, or like what's it all about?
0: Yeah, it's completely music based.
1: Okay.
0: It's a total switch away from football for me. I have total free reign with my program. They give me, I have an hour, and I can talk as much as I want, play what I want. You know, it's absolutely my space to do with what I like, and I tend to just use it as a time to, yeah, I try. There's not even a theme. Like, it's hard to say. Sometimes I'll just play music that I'm listening to at the moment. Sometimes it's more relative to like gigs that I've been to or things that I want to see, or, yeah, it's great. It's just a chance to explore music in whichever way I choose to. And, with no, you know, footballing connection to it really whatsoever.
1: And is it like a DJ vibe? Is it like, hey, it's Jackson Irvine coming to you from Heimspiel in Hamburg on 96.4. It's 15 degrees outside. And how about this banger from Tame Impala? Like, do you go with that type of stuff or not?
0: That's almost exactly how it sounds, mate. You've hit the nail on the head. Perfect. That was it. Yeah.
1: Perfect.
0: G'day. Welcome to Heimspiel. Perfect. And it's,
1: okay.
0: And this is, yeah, something else.
2: G'day, moin. Welcome to Heimspiel here on Bad FM with me, Jackson Irvine. Mannschaftskapitän of FC St. Pauli, Melbourne NUM native, but now St. Pauli local. Going to be playing some tracks with you here on Bad FM for the next hour or so. And the next one is Wings by Little Sims.
1: Back to Jacko in a tick now. If you could all do me a favour, if you haven't already, and check out the two episodes currently in your Howie Games feed of the Safari Diaries. The Safari Diaries, a very different type of pod from us. For those who love adventure, me. For those who love travel, me. And for those that love their family, me. Hopefully you are a tick to all these things and you tune in. The Howie Games Safari Diaries, it's different, it's travel, it's off the beaten track, it's behind the scenes, it's quite the ride. The Howie Games is hitting the road. We are going to Africa, a two-part podcast series, The Howie Games Safari Diaries.
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4: And you know, they know that the Australian, they taste it. 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
1: And the absolute highlights. 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Morning, mate. How are you?
5: Always good, and you?
1: Yeah, good. Where are you off to today?
5: Okinjima.
1: Okinjima.
5: Yeah, he's going to see the leopards.
6: Oh, Mackie, we're so close to the giraffe. Near him eating.
7: Oh, my goodness. Have a look at that lion. He's going to go in front of us.
6: We're standing out in the middle of the Namibian desert, and the sun is just coming up over the dunes. And that roaring you can hear is the hot air filling the balloon. How are you feeling about this?
8: Good. I'm pretty excited. A bit of a random moment. I didn't know I was going to be skydiving this morning. Yeah, pretty excited.
1: The Howie Games Safari Diaries is in your feed right now.
6: So that's a lion 25 metres away. And that call just sends shivers down your spine.
1: Don't be missing it.
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1: Let's get back to Jackson. Socceroos.
0: Yep.
1: Socceroos. And it's a privilege you're here thanks to Powerade. And they're all about powering your game and your fate and hard work and discipline, which you're a prime example of. I won't talk to you about your first World Cup in Russia because we're not going to have time. And you came on, you played all three games, you came on as substitute three times. But the 2022 World Cup, firstly, talk to me about the penalties against Peru.
22: Check of the watch from Slavko Vincic, and that will do. They cannot be separated after 120 minutes. We are still no nearer to knowing who will be back in Qatar in November. Australia nil, Peru nil after extra time. And that penultimate ticket will be decided from 11 metres on penalty kicks.
1: So we talked about famous moments with Muscat at the MCG and then obviously Johnny Aloisi in 2005 in Sydney, which... I get to go to sporting events for a job, and that is singly the best sporting event I've been to, and I wasn't working. I was just in the crowd having a few beers. It was amazing. So, firstly, were you in the lineup to take a – how far away for you were having to take a penalty?
0: I was next, mate. I was next.
1: Oh! Like, now that's a good answer.
0: Yeah. If anyone ever gets the chance to go back and watch the celebrations from when Redders saves the penalty.
1: Yeah.
0: So obviously now with VAR, they check everything before you get kind of the confirmation. So yep. Redders saved the penalty.
23: And again, Australia, a save away.
22: It's all on this for Peru. Alex Valera. And Redmayne makes the save. It's a save that means the world to Australia. It's a save that means the World Cup for Australia.
0: And you see all the boys like bomb it down the pitch. And then they're all like in this big huddle. But I actually arrive about 5-6 seconds later because I was standing on the halfway line looking at the fourth official like, please, please tell me that it's over. Like I needed, because I'm like, if I run down here and then VAR check and it's like, no, you have to take it again. And then I have to go back and take the next one. I was like, I can't handle it. So I had to wait for the thumbs up from the guy, from the official. And then I was down. And then I think I arrive about 10 seconds after the huddle's already there because I couldn't handle the, if I had to go back and take one after. So thank God I didn't.
22: They are going to the world.
2: Qatar, no one gave them much of a chance, but never, ever right off the Socceroos.
1: So what was that? Like, again, it's a fabled moment in the history of Australian football that you were involved in. What's a penalty shootout like when you lose, we're out of the World Cup? We win, we're into the World Cup. Like, it's, I spoke to Graham Arnold about this on the show, and he told me about these different things that, and you know, obviously I swapped Matt Ryan out and he bought Redmayne in and the notes they'd made. You just tell him at the moment, right, mate.
3: Yep.
1: You're out.
3: Yeah, just the number up, number one, but off.
1: There's a fair chance he could say piss off, coach.
3: Exactly. I've seen it before. He could have easily just stood there and, you know, body language, throwing his hands in the air and carrying on, but he came off.
2: Matt Ryan, the captain, to be replaced by Andrew Redmayne, who's obviously seen as more of a penalty-saving specialist by Graham Arnold. Of course, he did do the job for Sydney FC in the grand final against Perth Glory, made a couple of big saves. Maybe that's something that's been worked out on the training ground ahead of the game.
3: And a mate, he said to Andrew Redmayne when he went on, go out and do it for your nation, mate. Make yourself proud. I spoke to Redders and got him to study the opponents, penalty takers, and to be ready mentally to come on in case we got to the penalty shootout. And, you know, right down to the detail, Howie, of we don't believe that they'll know what we've got as penalty takers. If you see their goalkeeper with a bottle, right, two drink bottles, one of them will have the detail of where our penalty takers take it.
1: Well, written on there.
3: Yeah.
1: As in player X will go to the top left.
3: So
1: on his drink bottle.
3: Yeah. So the goalkeeper, we knew they wouldn't have studied us for that. But so they had one bottle, a Gatorade bottle and a water bottle. And on the Gatorade bottle, you could see there was paper that was sticky taped onto the bottle. So the goalkeeper had the first one. I was watching him, and I was watching the first penalty, Martin Boyle. You'd see the goalkeeper see him coming up, look at the bottle, puts it back down next to the post.
1: And saves it.
3: He saved it.
2: And it is saved! A dream start for Gayese.
1: From your perspective, I didn't know you were next up, by the way, so your mind might have been frazzled, but what's it like, Jacko?
0: The whole experience was nuts. Actually, on the Arnie thing with the subbing of Matty for Redders, so with about 30 seconds to go in the actual game, I had the worst cramp I've ever had in my whole career. Like, I literally couldn't walk nearly, like, for the last 30 seconds of the game.
23: Jackson Irvine cramping up. Bailey Wright into the penalty area.
2: Jackson Irvine, I reckon he's gone. Can barely move.
0: And Arnie pulled me to the side of the pitch and was like, if next time you get the ball, kick the ball out because we need to make a sub before the before the end of the game. Because if he blows the whistle, then we can't make, you know, if the game just finishes. And I was like, he says, tell Matty get Matty to kick the ball out so we can get Redders on. And you know, like when you know, it's 120th minute, you're absolutely exhausted. my body's breaking down and my brain's just like, what? You're changing the, what? You know, I couldn't even process it. And then we managed, like, we got the ball out, to be honest, again, it's a testament again to the preparation of the staff and the players. We accounted for a penalty shootout in our preparations. We did. We practiced penalties after every training session. We had the boys who were most confident. We had our list. We did every single thing you can do to prepare for that moment. In the end, of course, it's a shootout and there is an element of luck and, of course, technique and skill involved in the actual, but it's 50-50 most of the time. But if you are going to give yourself an edge, we gave ourselves every edge you could possibly give. And even in that moment, no one gave us a chance in that game.
1: No.
0: But going into it, I don't think any of us ever doubted that we would do it. I don't know. It's just it was such an unbelievable group of boys, and we were so emotionally invested in it, as well as, you know, knowing that we had the ability to do it, but doing it in the most dramatic way you can possibly do it was, just insane. And as you say, it's created another, that Andrew Redmayne moment will live forever in Australian sport. You know, it's an iconic moment.
1: To talk about the 2022 World Cup.
22: The Socceroos together as one. Welcome along to the Al Janoub Stadium, 23 kilometres south of Doha. It's Australia's date with destiny in the 2022 FIFA World Cup. There's the Australian starting 11. Jackson Irvine makes his 50th appearance in the green and gold. Riley McGree fills the playmaker's role.
1: The national anthem when you're there, take yourself deep as to what it's actually like, mate.
0: Yeah, listen, it's that last moment of like, this is like our last deep breath before going into to this game. You know, it's like that last moment of like registering what it all means and what you're doing it for and the people who are watching and it's the connection to, you know, to the fans, to your families, to the stories, the journeys that everyone's been on to get to that moment. I guess that's like, you know, there's national anthem and in its own sense, but that's not really the part of it that I connect to. It's more like that, I don't know, it's the only chance that you have where you're sharing it with everyone else more than just with the team as well. And that's, it's like the last deep breath before you go in, you know, cause in the dressing room, it's all fire. It's all motivation. You know, you're in the tunnel and it's tension and the other team's there. And then there's like this calm for a minute, you know, to kind of like let it sink in. Against the defending world champions on the biggest stage in front of the whole world. It gets no better. It's what you do in the backyard as a kid. It's what you read the books about. It's what you watched. It's a culmination of everything that you ever dream of achieving in your own sport at the pinnacle, and to do it against the best team in the world. It's like what more could you ask for?
1: Bravo, mate. That's a wonderful description. I've got goosebumps here from 10,000 kilometres away. I guess that World Cup campaign is bookended with some phenomenal performances and a couple of phenomenal opponents. So, Kylian Mbappe.
0: He's not bad.
1: So, we're playing Kylian Mbappe, who at that stage is probably the best footballer in the world. He was in tremendous form. He'd been scoring goals for fun. How much of what Arnie and the coaching staff says is about trying to restrict one man?
0: There is an element of it, for sure. Like, when you reflect on probably the two games that, you know, against Argentina and France, who, you know, were the eventual finalists, the two best teams in the world, two best players in the world, Messi and Mbappe. And in both games, you know, there's going to be not a singular focus, but a heavier focus on the individuals, which are the ones that are the game deciders, the guys with the ability to turn a moment into the moment. And it's so difficult because I think the higher level you get to in any sport, I guess, there is an element of, that goes beyond your control, and you can account for tactics. You can account for everything to try and give yourself the best chance to restrict these guys. But in the end, sometimes it's the reason why they're the greats, because they find a way to produce in the biggest moments when they have to, and they only need a sniff. And they are just so devastating, that's, you know, ultimately they were the two players that decided our tournament in terms of, you know, the two games that we didn't win.
1: So first game, that like the nation, the team, you're full of hope, you get beat 4-1.
22: It's that change of pace again. 4-1 France. After Goodwin's opening goal for Australia, France ran riot in the end.
1: And at home, you're like, oh no, well, this is. But then you beat Tunisia 1-0.
22: Deflection on that, Duke's header! Magnificent goal!
1: You beat Denmark 1-0 to qualify for the next round.
4: Matthew Leckie!
5: What a goal.
1: After the France game, you go into the sheds, right? How do you pick yourself up? Like, 4-1 is a belting, let's be honest. I'm not saying it, you know, as you say, you're up against the defending champions, but how do you turn things around in tournament play? Because I would imagine, take myself back there, most of the countries are like, oh, well, soccer is going to get bundled out. They've given their best shot. The

0: boys, but that's it. They're done.
1: Yeah, listen, it's not easy. And as you said, it can happen against the best. It's that's the reality of it. And I think the layout of our group was very favorable to us. I think we wanted that game first for sure.
0: Yep.
1: You know, to not because you think you're going to get them rusty or that they're not in full flow yet, but you know, even for us to just feel our way in and to do it against the best team first, I think is the best way. So then, you know, you move forward a couple of days, and then, you know, of course, the Denmark win was the deciding result in the sense, and against, you know, our first win against a top 10 nation in a competitive tournament was an insane achievement from us. And you know, that game is, you know, that will be probably the one that's more remembered. But the Tunisia game was the most important game. That's the make or break game, the second game. If you go out there and you don't win or get a result in that game, then you know, your tournament's over in 5 days, and you know, you have to go in a bit like in 2018, you have to go into that last game, you know, I don't know. It changes the whole environment because of the stakes have changed. So that going into that second game was like the most motivated and most focused that we had to be, because we knew that that was the one that was going to decide whether or not we had a chance to progress. Our most vivid experiences of it came through the social media stuff around, especially from Fed Square.
0: Yeah.
1: And the scenes that we saw in Australia, which were just the most insane things I've ever been able to witness. And you know, kind of getting to live vicariously through those clips and see the impact that win had, that was the best part, you know. But for us, it was, you know, you're just in business mode.
0: So the final game, you lose 2-1 to Argentina. If I took someone that had never seen football, and I took them to a game and I said, see that little fella there playing for Argentina, they would say, well, the bloke that walks around the ground the whole time, like, he's one of the best footballers of his generation, if not all time. What separates Messi? Like, he's a point of fascination, obviously.
2: Messi. McAllister. Messi!
0: Like, you're a bloke from Ringwood and you're playing against Lionel Messi.
1: Yeah, far out. Yeah, it's hard to put into words what this guy is to the sport, what he is as an entity. He is the greatest to ever do it. He might be the best we'll ever see. His understanding of space and of time, he like exists out with the game itself because of kind of what we described before, that singular focus on him. It's like, how can a guy who everyone has spent 15, 20 years doing almost everything they can in their power to stop him, and he still scored like 1,000 goals, won every thing you can win, the great, and you know, assists and goals and moments. And it's like, how can he still find the way to do it when everyone is looking at him? And that's the genius. It's the smelling and the understanding of knowing when he can come to life. And that's why he walks, and that's why he doesn't, it looks like he's uninterested at times, because you know, he knows that all eyes are on him in all those moments. So he needs to pick his moments to come to life. And there's no one there's no one that will ever see who will do it the way he does. And it's such an incredible thing to be a part of, that, you know, that game. And we were so, so close to taking it very end with them. And as I say, we're talking about the eventual winners, you know, the best they are, the current holders again. And, you know, we took them to the last kick of the game.
2: In by Goodwin. Cool! Martinez wins the game. Argentina 2, Australia 1.
1: We performed at, you know, our absolute maximum, you know, but there's, you know, there's that fine margin that he's able to decide.
0: So as a punter, I can remember sitting on the couch thinking, like, I don't know, like, you're just so proud that this country of 20 million people can take like the giants of world football to the 90th minute. Do you get into the change rooms after?

0: afterwards and think we are so proud of what we've done here and we gave it our all and it's Argentina? Or do you get in the change rooms and think, you know, we came here to win the World Cup and we haven't?
1: It's a bit of both.
2: Yeah, we gave it everything. Just like we have every minute of this competition. I'm so proud of all the players, all the staff. But yeah, just not enough on the day.
1: Of course there's... Listen, I think in football, in any sport, I think the only thing you can ask for is that when that whistle goes at the end of a game, you'll always have disappointment when you lose, but there's disappointment and there's regret. And I think we all finished that game with absolutely no regret.
2: But I think we did everything we could to give ourselves a chance in the game. And when Argentina are celebrating like this, victory against Australia, I think it shows what kind of opposition we gave them today.
3: This team of yours has captured the heart of the nation. How do you feel being part of a team that's really helping Australian football back on the map?
2: Yeah, it's difficult to comprehend everything at the moment. It's all quite raw. But yeah, I hope we made everyone proud.
1: Of course, there's disappointment and sadness and heartbreak. And I was absolutely distraught at the end of that game, you know, just because of what you invest in it, emotionally, physically, mentally, just, you know, you put every fiber of your being into that moment. And then when it's over, it's heartbreaking and disappointing, but absolutely no regret. I think we knew that we gave the absolute best account of ourselves that we could have. And then it's easy to accept the outcome when you know you've left it all out there.
0: Okay, next World Cup, not too far away. USA, Group D, ranked 16, Paraguay ranked 40, Turkey ranked 22, Australia, your team, currently ranked 27th. How are we feeling about the upcoming World Cup? Physically, how are you going, mate? And, and how are we feeling about this extravaganza in the United States, Canada and Mexico?
1: Oh, just, you know, even sitting here talking about the World Cup again, every time it doesn't, you know, I hope that I'll have the opportunity to be at my third one this summer. But it's the opportunity to be a part of something like that again is just, it gives me like life and you know, I don't know. It fills me with such, you know, this is what you do. It's what you do it for. It's like I said, it's the culmination of everything that you invest and put in over years to try and have the chance to be a part of these experiences. And for these guys, so many of them, this young, talented group that are going to go there for the first time. And for me, physically, I'm there. I'm back playing every week in the moment in Bundesliga. You know, we've got a tough road the last few games here. And obviously I've had a bit of a roller coaster with injuries over the last 12 months too, but I've found myself a good rhythm and balance that means that I'm able to play every week. So I'm giving myself the best opportunity for hopefully selection and to be on the pitch, you know, again this summer. But yeah, the thought of being able to go through this experience again with those guys and give them a taste of what that means and what it can look like nothing makes me more excited. And the opponents we've got playing against the host nation for the first time, you know, and in the context of everything in the world, it's such a ginormous thing to be able to be a part of, and so motivated, so excited, and it's going to be, as you said, nothing lights up football in Australia like a World Cup, and it can, you know, you saw with the Women's World Cup in 23 and, you know, and then obviously a year before with us in 22, how it can bring everyone together. And it's another chance to do that.
0: Much luck and love to you and your teammates. Jacko, we always finish the Howie games the same way. We've been doing it for 10 years and I always use a different example. Or I try to. We are very lucky that we have a lot of kids listen to this, often with the parents, on the way to football training, on the way to TAFE to be an apprentice electrician, on the way to accounting at university. And these young people have, you know, dreams and hopes that they want to be the best at what they do, something you've achieved with enormous success in professional football. What advice would you give to those youngsters that really want to make a mark in their chosen field, as you have in yours?
1: Do everything with your whole heart, with passion, with I don't think skill is the limit. I think, you know, you have to, of course, practice your trade, try to be the best at, and invest in what you're trying to do, but you have to do it with your heart as well. If you don't believe in what you're doing and really do it with your whole self, then I think it can be the difference.
0: Jackson, you started this as my favourite Socceroo of your generation. After having the privilege of talking to you, I think you might be my favourite Socceroo of all time, mate. Thanks for joining me on the Howie Games. Please tell your wife that I absolutely love her Maradona poster directly over your left shoulder, mate. Much love on your travels. Hopefully you can get the job done with St. Pauli and stay in the Bundesliga. And good luck in the summer, mate. The whole country will be behind you, as will me and my family.
1: Thanks so much, Howie. I appreciate it, mate.
0: Just a dude, and for mine, the type of fella you want to see representing the green and gold. Good luck to the Roos in the World Cup. Thanks also to Powerade, who made this episode possible. Until next week with Brad Hill, Jarman Impey and Maurice Rioli Jr. and the Record Breaker series with Scotty Pendlebury. Whew, smoke coming out of the edit suite. Darce is on fire, as is the Bairnsdale Flyer. Peace and love.
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18: Hey, it's Chris Spira with you. Welcome to The Briefing.
3: It's the deadly strain of a disease that's wiped out millions of birds and marine animals right across the globe. The H5 variant of the bird flu landed on Australian shores back in June, making us the very last continent on Earth to fall to it. The message from authorities up until recently was fairly reassuring. The infected birds washing up on our beaches were migratory, just passing through, there were no signs of the virus spreading through our own wildlife, and there were no mass casualty events. The numbers were sitting in the low dozens. But then native birds started returning positive tests too, and that count has been climbing ever since. We've also since had it confirmed that the strain is spreading bird to bird through our local populations. And over the weekend, we were told we're now staring down what authorities say is likely our first mass mortality event. For now, there's still no sign of it in our poultry or on our farms, and the risk to people remains low. But for our wildlife, the picture is turning, and it's turning very quickly. And that's why some conservationists are now calling for a major injection of funding to make our wildlife more resilient before the worst hits. The federal government has already tipped in more than $113 million to prepare for bird flu, but my next guest says more needs to come now that it's here. Jack Goff is the CEO of the Invasive Species Council, and he joins me now. Jack, welcome to the briefing. You're calling for the government to urgently invest at least $200 million. Talk me through why and what that money would go toward.
18: Yeah, so the bird flu that we're seeing now breaking on our shores in five different states, affecting five different species, has been absolutely devastating overseas, where in basically every other continent. So in the Northern Hemisphere, in South America, we've seen millions of wild birds dying, tens of thousands of sea mammals also dying. It's infected over 600 different species of bird, over 100 different species of mammals. And the consequence has been real collapses of colonies. And we're very worried that that's what we're about to start seeing in Australia. We've been warning governments now for a couple of years that they needed to prepare, and they've done some really good work to prepare for it. So the reason you're seeing such a scaled up response from governments right now to these initial ember attacks of bird flu and these little spot fires that are now starting, particularly in South Australia, is because of that biosecurity preparation work that's gone on. But this is going to be a numbers game for our wildlife. It's absolutely going to come down to what can we do to make sure that populations are healthy and thriving when that wave breaks across them, because we won't be able to stop bird flu spreading. And the experience from overseas is that it's very virulent. It spreads really quickly and has high death rates. So particularly for species on the brink of extinction, this could be something that tips them over the edge. So as you say, we've been saying we need at least a $200 million urgent funding, and that's to go into all the other things that protect wildlife. So things like feral cat and fox control on islands and rat control on islands where you've got seabird breeding colonies, even things like pig control in some of our wetlands where you can increase the level of fledging of some of our birds for when they start to see this mass decline as we've seen overseas.
3: How would things like pig and pest control help this situation?
18: Unfortunately, Australia's wildlife is facing a whole heap of different mega threats that are intersecting and driving decline. So climate change is, of course, this looming problem that's causing declines. Habitat destruction, both for development and for inappropriate clearing, is a direct threat for many of our wildlife. But people often don't realise that the number one driver of extinction in our animals in Australia is actually invasive species. So it's those animals and plants and pathogens that have come from overseas that don't have natural predators, that take over environments and actually drive really rapid declines. And a big part of that has been predators. So cats and foxes in particular have sent well over 20 of our animals in Australia extinct. So right now, with bird flu about to break, what we need to be doing is building up the resilience and health of wildlife populations. We can't stop bird flu spreading. It's a bit like COVID. It's about flattening that curve so that populations can deal with what is going to be devastating. And look, the Australian government risk rating for this is catastrophic. And we've been saying to governments and the public that we need to be thinking that this could be a disaster on the scale of the Black Summer bushfires in terms of wildlife deaths and changes to population dynamics. So if you're getting rid of cats and rats and foxes, particularly on islands where birds have large colonies, then that means you're getting higher levels of those birds fledging, of them being successfully having babies, that then mean you've got bigger colonies to survive the wave. Similarly, things like wetland connectivity or dealing with pigs that trash and trample the places where birds congregate and where they have those babies, this is going to be really key to surviving this wave. It even extends to things like, for example, hookworm treatment for sea lions, because we know that Australian sea lions are one of the really big extinction risks when it comes to this bird flu, because there are so little of them left due to overfishing pressures and a whole bunch of pressures. But making sure that we get on top of those disease pressures at the same time as bird flu is coming, that is what is going to put them in the best stead to survive this.
3: What's the timeline of these resilience boosting measures? Like, are these short term measures? Are these long term measures? Is this something that we need to be investing in today with a, you know, a long term vision? Like, what are the timelines we're dealing with?
18: The reality is that this bird flu could escalate very quickly. So we're starting to see a pattern, I think, similar to what we've seen in South America. So those one here in Western Australia, one here in WA and Queensland, and then 5 and then 7, then 11, and then over the weekend we had the first evidence of a likely mass mortality event, and so about 85 birds, it looks like, sick and dying. When we get to really big mass mortality events, you look at South America, there were 600,000 birds, wild birds, died within the first 4 months of this disease spreading through that continent, and it got through that whole continent within that four-month period. So very virulent, very damaging. So the things that we're talking about in terms of wildlife resilience, getting rid of predators, you can get very, very fast turnarounds, particularly if we're doing that work ahead of spring, when we're going to have some of that, birds obviously breeding at that time. We can see, particularly from island examples, you get a very quick population rebound on this. The work that we're telling governments to invest in is no regret stuff. So it's the stuff that anyway is going to have long-term benefits for our wildlife. And governments have actually been doing this for the last couple of years. So they announced $113 million package as part of preparation for this bird flu. As part of that, about $40 million went to these wildlife resilience measures. So it's been going on for the last couple of years. But just as bird flu is hitting our shores, that money is running out. So actually some of those programs like cat control around Seal Bay to stop toxoplasmosis getting into sea lions that are going to be impacted by bird flu, that work is actually about to stop because there's no funding to continuing it. So what we're saying to governments, to the Albanese government in particular, is you've got the projects ready to go. The department has done the work. There's been recovery plans developed. There's on-ground, NRM groups, land care groups, state governments, national parks, all these things ready to go. What's missing is the funding for those boots on the ground and making sure that that gets scaled up. And I think the politicians will be surprised at how quickly public sentiment shifts on this issue. So we look to the Black Summer bushfires, but also if you look to the algal bloom in South Australia, really quick change in sentiment from the public around environmental issues when they start to see devastation at scale. And I think politicians have a choice to either be out ahead of this, announcing something big, bold, that will make a difference to wildlife, or playing catch up once people are dealing with the grief and anger around large-scale devastation. At the moment, I think we're on track for the Albanese government looking like they're playing catch-up if they don't get around to announcing something quite soon.
3: Let's say the government doesn't change its position here and doesn't come to the table with this additional funding. You said they're large-scale devastation. Just in real terms, what does that look like?
18: So the Australian government has said in their risk assessment that this disease is rated as catastrophic, so the highest level possible. And the reason for that is we'll be looking at mass die-offs, potentially localised and even species-level extinctions, and that's across a whole range of different species in a whole heap of different locations. The bird flu made its way down through South America super fast, within 4 months in 2024. Then it's jumped over into Antarctica. We've started to see those evidence of penguin colony collapse, huge impacts on elephant seals and other sea mammals. It's made its way around the entire entirety of the Antarctic, and then these pelagic sea birds have started turning up this winter on Australia's coast. And then we've had this local transmission into particularly the crested terns and now into the silver gull, the seagull, and everyone would know one of the most common birds in Australia. So an unexpected pathway, but we always knew this was going to turn up. And the reality is that we could see particularly species that are already under pressure. So some of our parrot species, like orange-bellied parrots, species that are scavengers of birds, so Tasmanian devils, for example, that are already impacted by those facial tumour diseases, them being pushed really to that brink of extinction if it gets in at scale. The other side of it, though, that is really worrying is this could be shift the dynamics for populations of really common species like pelicans or black swans. So the evidence from the Northern Hemisphere was that black swans, unlike white swans, 100% of them died within a few days of catching this disease, and none of them had an immune response that started, whereas much lower percentages of deaths within white swans, for example. So there is a scenario, and not an unlikely one, where Australia is actually impacted much worse than what we've seen overseas. And that's because we've seen these other varieties of H5 bird flu circulating in the Northern Hemisphere for a number of decades. We've never had one of these H5 varieties of bird flu turn up in Australia. So there is no local resilience within the populations. And like South America, we could actually be seeing a much worse picture. And if you imagine for the UK, you look at some of the images there where they lost 30% of some of their breeding shorebirds, the gannets and skuas, within 1 year. I mean, you see these devastating pictures of islands off the UK that were 1 year completely covered in tens of thousands of birds that were breeding, and the next year drone shots where there's hardly any birds on those islands at all because there's been such high levels of death. That's what we're potentially facing in Australia, and it could even be worse.
3: In terms of the risk to human health, the messaging at the moment is that the risk of bird flu or the strain of bird flu to human health is low. What would it take for that risk level to shift? Is there a change in circumstance that could take place that moves from low to a much higher category for us in terms of human health?
18: The experience overseas has been it can get into humans, this bird flu, and it can be pretty devastating if it does, but it tends to need a very high level of contact. So there was in the US, for example, quite a number of dairy farm workers that started to get it as it moved into dairy cattle. And in Asia, we've seen people who have very high contact with poultry getting this disease as well. That's why the messaging from government and from everyone has been really clear. If you see a sick or dying bird, avoid it. Don't touch it because it can, you know, low level of likelihood, but it can pass on. Then record it and report that to the authorities. And the advice for everyone is if you see even one dead or dying seabird, avoid, record, report. For non-seabirds, if you see clusters of five or more, then avoid, record, report, the same message there. The other thing, though, that people need to be really aware of is this is absolutely can be very devastating to people.

0: make sure your cat can be contained and isn't out there roaming, both because that means that there's less killing of our wildlife by roaming pet cats, but also your cat won't get the disease from scavenging off dead birds. Dogs as well, really important that people keep dogs on the lead if they're going onto beaches and into places where there's wildlife, because we know that disturbance of wildlife colonies and of birds is actually a significant factor in spreading this disease farther and faster. So keep your dogs on the lead, keep your cats contained, make sure that you avoid record and report if you do see sick, dead or dying seabirds.
1: Jack Goff, thank you so much for making the time and for joining us on The Briefing.
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4: Hey, it's Chris Spiro with you. Welcome to The Briefing. The Iran war's been hard to follow. The Strait of Hormuz has been closed and opened and closed again. There have been negotiations, deals, and ceasefires that aren't really ceasefires. And through it all, Trump has repeatedly claimed that an end to the war was just around the corner. It's been 5 months of this. In the last few weeks, fighting has escalated again. And right on cue, Trump is again talking about the possibility of a deal. So, is that something that's actually in the foreseeable future, or is it just talk from a president who's severely miscalculated the situation on the ground? Back in March, at the start of all of this, we spoke to Trita Parsi, an expert in US-Iranian relations who told us this war was nowhere near over, that Trump had lost control of it and would double down rather than back off. A lot of what he predicted has since happened. Trita is the executive vice president of the Quincy Institute for Responsible Statecraft, and he joins me now. Trita, welcome back to The Briefing. To kick us off, can you set the scene for us? Where do you think we're at in terms of this conflict?
5: We're in a situation in which Trump is extremely frustrated because he is constantly looking for this knockout punch that will really knock out the Iranians, force them to capitulate, and he just cannot find it. And I don't think there is one. He simply does not have an escalatory pathway out of this, and he's trying. Having failed to threaten his way out of it, he's now trying to bluff his way out of it. But the Iranians are essentially calling the bluffs. They're showing themselves being willing to take an even greater confrontation with the U.S., and it seems like they believe that the only way to get Trump to become really serious about diplomacy is for them to show themselves to be ready for a larger escalation and convince Trump that he doesn't have a military option. Only then will Trump become serious about diplomacy.
4: Well, that larger escalation at the moment is the US president is threatening a World War II style bombing campaign. How likely is it that the US will follow through on a promise like that? And do they have the resources to execute a strike of that level?
5: I think the U.S. actually has the ability to strike. That is not the problem. The problem is what comes next. The Iranians retain an even greater capability of striking back. Because if the U.S. goes after Iran's desalination plants, power grids, all things that are clear, war crimes, the Iranians have made it very clear. They even sent out a list of all of the different sites, desalination plants, power grids, oil installations that they will take out in the region. They have also shown themselves apparently capable of striking at U.S. ships in Egypt, which is quite a bit away from Iran. There are reports that the Iranians have been doing cyber attacks, which seems to be mostly warnings against water plants in the U.S. So if the U.S. strikes Iranian water plants, they will strike American ones. The U.S. will strike them militarily. Iran will strike them with cyber. So yes, the U.S. can escalate. But what comes afterwards? Afterwards is a major counter-escalation by the Iranians. It doesn't change facts on the ground in the U.S.'s favor, but it does tank the entire global economy and pushes the world into a global recession. Mm. That's part of the reason why Trump simply hasn't done it yet. Now, he's hoping, it appears, that by threatening to do it, that he will bluff his way into some sort of Iranian back down or climb down. Instead, the Iranians are calling his bluff and saying, nope. If you want to negotiate, there has to be a negotiation, but it's increasingly going to look as if those negotiations will be on Iran's terms, not America's terms.
4: Part of this show, we do daily headlines, and most days we have a different site that's been targeted, whether it's Egypt, Saudi Arabia, Qatar, et cetera, et cetera. Striking U.S. bases and U.S. infrastructure, what's the thinking behind that?
5: Their logic behind doing that is that these bases are being used to attack Iran. Moreover, the Iranians don't have the capability of striking the U.S.'s own territory militarily in the manner that the U.S. strikes Iran's territory. But the second best thing then for them is these bases. And part of what they're trying to achieve is to essentially signal everyone else in the region, you're not becoming safer by having U.S. bases on your soil. In fact, you become less safe because those bases will become magnets for our retaliations. A lot of countries can legitimately be very angry at Iran and criticize its positions. But But as the war has gone on, it does appear that the territories of these countries, most of them at least, including Jordan, for instance, a lot of operations moved to Jordan after it was too difficult for the U.S. to do so from Kuwait and Bahrain. And now the Jordanian bases are being struck. And in the meantime, Jordanian public opinion and even elite opinion is turning against having U.S. bases on their soil. Because again, Jordan has been spared from a lot of conflicts. Now, having those bases and allowing the U.S. to operate from those bases is inviting conflict onto Jordanian territory.
4: Since we last spoke, we've gone from open conflict to a ceasefire. That ceasefire is over. We had almost 2 weeks of consecutive strikes not too long ago. Now there's a lull in fighting. Why do you think we're seeing these dramatic swings between full escalation and temporary calm?
5: It's mainly because the U.S. was hoping that after 10, 12, 13 days of strikes, the Iranians would crumble, which has not happened. And then the cost of these strikes ended up becoming really problematic for the U.S. because it pushed oil prices further up, particularly as the Iranians made clear that their Houthi allies would close the strait in the Red Sea, which then pushed oil prices above 100. A lot of people who follow the oil prices much closer are telling me that the actual price of oil is already way above 100. It's a lot of manipulation in the market that is keeping it artificially low. That became a problem. So the U.S. needed some sort of respite, a pause to push down the prices in order to give itself more time. The Iranians, however, are not accepting the validity of any ceasefire unless it is formal. Because what we're calling an informal ceasefire is simply that the U.S. decided to stop shooting. That's not a ceasefire, because the U.S. can just restart shooting whenever it wants. A ceasefire is one in which you have an agreement that there shouldn't be any shooting and there shouldn't be any shooting for a specific period of time, not at the whim of anyone in the White House to be able to restart it.
4: I want to talk a little bit about Iran's capabilities. We've seen them react to the pauses as well. They've agreed to pause, but where the U.S. is pausing, they're pausing. We also know that the groups that they financially support are also under strain. We know that Hezbollah, Hamas, and the Houthis are under strain. In terms of Iran and the Strait of Hormuz, that's a major revenue stream for them that they've essentially closed. Does Iran have the ability to continue this war at the level that it's being fought at the moment?
5: I doubt that they will have that ability to continue this for, let's say, another 6 to 9 months. I think it will be extremely difficult for them. The question is, who has the ability to continue this the longest? Obviously, the U.S. is very strong. Its economy is much more dynamic. In many ways, it would be able to continue this longer. The difference is, though, that the American pain tolerance is much, much lower. This is an unbelievably unpopular war in the United States. It never had popularity above 25%. And even amongst the supporters of Trump, it's now starting to tank. So if this is not a war that people support, if this is not a war that people think is necessary, the willingness to pay a high price for it is very, very low. So when oil prices go up, gas prices go up, inflation goes up, grocery prices go up, this is stuff that has a huge political impact in Washington. On the Iranian side, it's different. There, they are the ones who are being attacked on their soil. This is a government that is immensely unpopular in the majority eyes of the Iranian population. But at the same time, their country getting bombed to smithers is even more unpopular. So this is seen as a war of defense. This is a war of aggression against Iran. And as a result, the pain tolerance is much higher. It's also a different type of political system in which you don't have the same type of ability to assert public opinion on the decision-making of the country. It's not that they're completely immune to it, but it's not the same as it is in the U.S. This actually gives the Iranian ability to tolerate this longer, most likely, than what the U.S. can. And as a result, again, the United States does not have that escalation dominance. And that's a key reason as to why Trump never has actualized these many, many threats that he's made about taking out their desalination plants or oil infrastructure. He keeps on repeating that threat, yet doesn't act on it.
4: You've just given a time frame there, 6 to 9 months. Is it your view that this will not be dragged into becoming a forever war?
5: If it becomes a forever war, it would have to be much, much more low intense. I think if this goes on till the next president's terms, that's when I think we will be passing a key point, a key inflection point that may very well make this a forever war. I think some of the characteristics of a forever war is, A, you have a completely unachievable political objective or military objective, combined with a political scenario in which continuing the war is lower politically, meaning the political cost of continuing the war is lower than the political war of actually ending the war. That was the case in Afghanistan. The political cost of actually striking a deal with the Taliban and ending it was higher than just letting it go on, even though it was a losing war. And that then is connected to the third factor, is actually based on the third factor, which is that the war ends up becoming low intensity. As a result, the actual immediate cost of the war ends up becoming invisible to the American people. We're not there yet. And in some ways, I find it difficult that it could really reach that level, because the Iranians do have an ability to not just make it costly for the American people, but to the entire global economy.
4: Now, Trudeau, before we let you go, I know when we first spoke and your commentary the whole way through has been that diplomacy is the only way that this conflict and this war is going to be settled. Given everything that we've seen unfold over the last 5 months, what do you think is the most likely path to peace?
5: I think there's no other path except for a diplomatic outcome here. Diplomacy usually works when a problem has become ripe for solution, meaning that the cost of continuing the war is too high for both sides and it's somewhat symmetric. I'm not sure we're there yet, but at some point that readiness is going to come, and then the only option out is some sort of a deal. It may not look like the deal that they struck in the MOU, or what the US wants, or what the Iranians want, but there's going to have to be some sort of a compromise at the end of this. There's no other way that I think this really ends.
4: Trudeau, thank you so much for joining us again on The Briefing.
5: Thank you so much for having me. Appreciate it.
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Now you don't

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1: 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Various roads closed for the city to surf between the CBD and Bondi Beach this morning. Sections of William Street, New South Head Road and Campbell Parade already closed. Travel time on the M5 between Kingsgrove and Preston's currently 14 minutes. 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That's the latest traffic on Sydney's Triple M.
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4: Morning, I'm Tessa Randello. The H5 strain of bird flu is spreading. New South Wales recorded the first two cases in a couple of native wild birds. Both of the greater crested terns have died. Australia now has 215 total confirmed cases across the country, an extra 10 birds infected in Victoria. OpenAI is pausing some of the work on its artificial intelligence model due to security concerns. The company finding Astra, one of its agents, could devise and execute cyber attacks. That's not the one that was involved in the incident where one went rogue and accessed the web during a test. The US government spending more than $560 million Australian dollars in an Aussie minerals company. The Department of War saying in a statement it's a conditional loan to develop full scandium value chain. It'll go to a project in regional New South Wales. And there are fears for more delays at Sydney Airport today after more than 100 delays on Friday. Yesterday, more than 150 flights were affected due to staffing issues for air traffic controllers.
2: Mitre 10's got your back. Our trade centres are open early, stock for the job and ready when you are. Mitre 10 Trade.
5: M. Sport.
4: The Rabbitohs have held on to a four-point victory over the Eels after conceding 24 unanswered points. Coach Wayne Bennett says there were two very different halves.
6: And after that, we'll move on. That's what we come here for. I'm not going to worry about all the other odds and ends of it. Okay, we see what we can do in the first half. We saw what we can do to ourselves in the second half. So, doesn't have to be real smart to work all that out.
4: Earlier, the Broncos came from 24 points down to beat the Broncos 40-32 in the Battle of Brisbane. First up today, it's the Raiders and Knights in Canberra.
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4: Showers increasing in Sydney today, heading for a top of 20 degrees, a low of 10. The rain's easing tomorrow and windy. 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
4: 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Extensive road closures and clearway restrictions are now in place for the city to surf between the CBD and Bondi Beach. They are in effect around Hyde Park at the moment, College Street, Macquarie Street. The Cross City Tunnel closed eastbound until midday, and at Bondi Beach, Campbell Parade will be closed until 4. It's time to complete your census. 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That's latest traffic on Sydney's Triple M.
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25: Morning, I'm Tessa Randello. The H5 strain of bird flu has spread to another state with two fatal cases confirmed in New South Wales. The two greater crested terns found in different parts of the state. Australia now has more than 200 confirmed cases of the disease after another 10 in Victoria. Iran is saying a deal to reopen the Strait of Hormuz is close as talks continue with Oman. The Iranian foreign minister making the comment but adding there will be conditions. Iran and Oman are working to open a temporary shipping route. The Pentagon is investing in a critical minerals project in regional Australia. The US Department of War putting $560 million into a deal that gives it right to first offer on the mine's products. And the remains of one of the last unknown diggers on the Kokoda Track's been identified more than eight decades on. Lieutenant Hercules Crawford is one of the famous 39th Battalion, last to be found. He was missing in action.
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25: Showers increasing in Sydney today, heading for a top of 20 degrees, a low of 10. The rain's easing tomorrow and windy. Bo Ryan's giving away his brand new Mazda VT50. 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
0: Oh, yeah, you're correct. My bad.
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4: 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Triple M Sydney traffic.
5: 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And extensive road closures now in place for the city to surf between the CBD and Bondi Beach, starting at Hyde Park. 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That's the latest traffic on Sydney's Triple M.
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11: What's going on in Sydney? Triple M News.
12: Morning, I'm Tessa Randello. Petrol prices have topped $2 a litre again. The energy ministers acknowledged Aussies are paying more at the bowser after the fuel excise cut was removed on the first of the month. Chris Bowen also saying the cost is still lower than when the government halved the excise. Two native birds have died in New South Wales, both confirmed cases of the H5 bird flu strain. The greater crested terns are the first fatalities for the state after Victoria recorded another 10 cases of the disease. Nationally, there are 215 confirmed cases. Iran and Oman reportedly very close to reaching a deal to open a new shipping route in the Strait of Hormuz. Iranian Foreign Ministry says there will be conditions as part of the agreement. Those could include stopping US threats against Iran and lifting a blockade and sanctions on the country. And former US President Joe Biden's prostate cancer has spread and is causing him pain. His son Hunter told the BBC in an emotional interview.
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12: Rabbitohs have denied the Eels a massive comeback at Allianz Stadium overnight. Para scored 24 unanswered points in the second half, but lost by 4 points in the end.
14: Always get a bit nervous when you get a lead like that, because it just seems like that too often the game sort of turns out like it did tonight. So, yeah, just got to be better in the second.
12: South Sydney captain Cam Murray there.
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12: Showers increasing in Sydney today, heading for a top of 20 degrees, a low of 10. The rain's easing tomorrow and windy. Bo Ryan's giving away his brand new Mazda VT50. 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

0: Here at Triple M, we're very energy efficient. So much so that we're turning the amps off and giving you an almost acoustic Sunday. Couldn't turn everything off, you know, otherwise you wouldn't be hearing this.
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5: 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All clear, the Rosehill Interchange to the Anzac Bridge and the city approaches on the Harbour Bridge and the Sydney Harbour Tunnel all clear southbound. Extensive road closures and clearways in place from Hyde Park all the way out to Vaucluse at the moment because of the city to serve. Don't miss the Giants' epic AFL-AFLW doubleheader. Sunday, August 16 at NG Stadium. Tickets from $20. Get yours at Ticketmaster. That's the latest traffic on Sydney's Triple M.
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8: Morning, I'm Tessa Randello. A $10 million anti-bullying campaign is rolling out across the country today.
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8: The government rolling out ads to help spot and stop bullying in schools. It'll be paired with rules that make schools respond quicker. Petrol prices have topped $2 a litre in parts of the country after the fuel excise cut was dropped. The Energy Minister, Chris Bowen, says the cost is still lower than when the cut was introduced, set to be a major talking point when Parliament returns next week. Two wild seabirds have died in New South Wales in the first fatal case of the H5 bird flu in the state. A total of 215 cases confirmed across the country, an extra 10 birds infected in Victoria. And Sydney Airport's bracing for a fourth day of potential disruptions due to staffing issues of air traffic controllers. 150 flights were affected yesterday, with similar numbers affected on Friday.
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8: Showers increasing in Sydney today, heading for a top of 20 degrees, a low of 10. The rain's easing tomorrow and windy. 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
1: 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This is about ambition. 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

0: 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Just gotta get this piano in. This is why keyboards were invented.
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5: 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At Riverwood, a two-car crash on the M5. It's westbound at the off-ramp to Belmore Road. Rolling road closures and clearway restrictions in place for the city to serve from Hyde Park out to Vaucluse at the moment, and the cross-city tunnel is closed eastbound till midday. Date, night or TV.

0: 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That's the latest traffic on Sydney's Triple M.
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20: Morning, I'm Tessa Randello. The first part of an anti-bullying campaign is showing up across the country today. A new ad rolling out as part of $10 million in federal funding to combat the issue in schools. The national plan will also make schools take action against a bullying complaint within 2 days of a reported incident. The H5 strain of bird flu is spreading. New South Wales recorded the first 2 cases in a couple of native wild birds. Both of the greater crested terns have died. Australia now has 215 total confirmed cases across the country, an extra 10 birds in Victoria. OpenAI is pausing work on one of its AI models due to security concerns. The company saying one of its agents, Astra, could devise and execute cyber attacks. It's not the one that accidentally got online and accessed company details during testing last week. And Hunter Biden has opened up about his dad's cancer. In an interview with BBC, he said the former US president's prostate cancer has spread and is causing Joe pain.
1: Mitre 10's got your back. Our trade centres are open early, stock for the job and ready when you are. Mitre 10 Trade.
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20: The Rabbitohs have held off an almost record-breaking comeback from the Eels to win by 4 points. Parramatta scored an unanswered 24 points in the second half of the clash at Allianz Stadium. Earlier, the Dolphins came from 24 points down to beat the Broncos. And a battle is brewing between New South Wales and WA governments over the 2028 NRL Grand Final. There's going to be a clash between the game and Pope Leo's visit to Sydney. But New South Wales Premier Chris Minns says the city is big enough to walk and chew gum.
22: Get the viral Rimmel London Brownie Pie Lip Liner for just $6.50, then take it from lips to lashes with new Brownie Pie Mega Lift Mascara. 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
20: Showers increasing in Sydney today, heading for a top of 20 degrees, a low of 10. The rain's easing tomorrow and windy. Bo Ryan's giving away his brand new Mazda BT50. 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
4: 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All clear the Sydney Harbour Bridge and Tunnel into the CBD. At Hyde Park for the city to surf, road closures include Macquarie Street, St James Road and William Street. New South Head Road closed from Rushcutters Bay out to Vaucluse. Then Military Road down into Bondi Beach remains closed until after midday. 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That's the latest traffic on Sydney's Triple M.
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27: Hey, I'm Tessa Randello. 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Education Minister Jason Clare telling Seven this is just the start of the government's response.
28: This is not everything. As I said, this is just the start. It's one part of how we tackle, you know, this horrible, horrible problem.
27: A deal to open the Strait of Hormuz is close, according to Iran. It's in talks with Oman to open a new shipping route, but the Iranian foreign minister says there will be conditions. New South Wales has recorded the first deadly case of the H5 strain of bird flu. A pair of greater crested terns confirmed as victims. Australia's now got 215 confirmed cases. And the remains of the last missing Kokoda digger have been identified more than 80 years later. Lieutenant Hercules Crawford was a member of the famous 39th Battalion, his family saying it means the world.
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27: Showers increasing in Sydney today, heading for a top of 20 degrees, a low of 10. The rain's easing tomorrow and windy. 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
30: 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Would

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6: 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Rimmel London, now half price at Big W. No delays around Mascot, the international or domestic airport terminals. The Spit Bridge looking good northbound to the northern beaches. And rolling road closures for the city to surf from Hyde Park all the way up to Vaucluse and down to North Bondi. And the Cross City Tunnel closed eastbound until midday. La Roche-Posay Mela B3 Double Dose improves the appearance of dark spots on mature skin. 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That's the latest traffic on Sydney's Triple M.
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5: Morning, I'm Tessa Randello. A new anti-bullying campaign is on our screens today.
6: It can show up anywhere, especially online.
7: Bullying is harder to spot than you think.
5: It's part of a $10 million investment by the federal government, with online resources for teachers and parents coming. The plan will also make all schools reply to bullying complaints within 2 days of a reported incident. The big four banks reckon the property market will recover next year, but that won't offset declines in 2026. Economists releasing forecasts that show they could drop between 3 and 9% this year. Australia's seen the sharpest fall in value in 4 years. New South Wales has recorded the first fatal case of the H5 bird flu strain after the death of two native wild birds. An additional 10 cases confirmed in Victoria, taking the national total to 215. And former US President Joe Biden's prostate cancer has spread and is causing him pain. His son, Hunter, sharing the information in an interview with BBC.
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5: The Rabbitohs have held on to a 4-point victory over the Eels after conceding 24 unanswered points. Coach Wayne Bennett says there were two very different halves.
9: And after that, we'll move on. That's what we come here for. I'm not going to worry about all the other odds and ends of it. Okay, we see what we can do in the first half. We saw what we can do to ourselves in the second half. So, don't have to be real smart to work all that out.
5: Earlier, the Dolphins came from 24 points down to beat the Broncos. First up today, it's the Raiders and Knights in Canberra.
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5: Showers increasing in Sydney today, heading for a top of 20 degrees, a low of 10. The rain's easing tomorrow and windy. 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

0: 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Yeah, running
1: down. While they're smashing 14 kilometres, we're smashing 14 hash browns. Everyone's got their thing to conquer. 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
1: Oh, love it. Yeah, Triple M.

It is Sydney's Triple M, and the big ticket item of today is, of course, the City to Serve. Keep a lookout for road closures if you're in the city area or happen to be driving around Bondi. But I've got some nicely themed tunes for you this morning. If you are running in the City to Serve, if you've already finished, maybe you're a speedster. And this goes out to you from a flock of seagulls. I ran Triple M.

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0: Yeah, well, thanks to our mates at Best Sheds and, of course, Rockdale Mazda. You could be driving around in Bo Ryan's Mazda BT50. 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Go nuts on that thing. 0457 10 1049. But right now, all I care is that you just text the word Bo. 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
4: 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Checking your rams all clear on the M4 from Eastern Creekout to Sydney Olympic Park. Steady over the Anzac Bridge into the CBD. Rolling road closures and event clearways in place from Hyde Park all the way out to Vaucluse for the city to surf. And Old South Head Road is busy with traffic trying to access the area. 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That's the latest traffic on Sydney's Triple M.
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2: 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Triple M Sydney traffic.
7: 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If you don't need to go to Bondi Beach today, avoid the area. All the back streets getting clogged now for the city to surf. Old South Head Road in particular is congested. Rolling road closures and event clearways in place from the CBD to Bondi Beach until at least after midday. 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That's the latest traffic on Sydney's Triple M.
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